0: the gear of Drake Bolden again, 1-1.
1: We've seen some unusual pitch usage. I've talked about it a couple times about Grant. A lot of changeups, sinkers, curveballs. He's going away from his normal repertoire, and I wonder if that's because of the team he's facing, not because of the individual batters, but because it is a young lineup. And usually young lineups are influenced more by their hitting coach and their prep meetings. So, hey, we're going to go in there. We're just going to sit on that slider and that four-seamer. And so you're playing a little spy versus spy. Now you're throwing all your other stuff and commanding them and having some good success.
0: 1-1 on a high fly ball down the left field line. Maybe playable. Coming over Yastrzemski. Riley in the neighborhood, too. Yaz is there for the out. Boy, Austin ran a long way to be in the neighborhood for that one. That was past the tarp, deep down the left field line. But Yastrzemski there for the out and two down. But going back to your point, you're really making them make adjustments on the fly because everything they expected is not there.
1: No, it's you're looking four-seam slider against Grant. And that last out was a changeup as well. And he's throwing it to righties and lefties. That's a pitch he used just 6% this season coming into today. So that it was definitely not in the scouting report.
0: So two-way for Jacob Marcy. Left-handed batter fouls one off the edge of the plate. 1-0 Braves in the top of the fourth inning. Jacob Marcy hit into that 3-6-3 double play back in the second inning. Don't need two here, just need one. But I'm sure Matt Olson is certainly aware of who's in there and what he did last go-round. Meanwhile, Olson holding aboard Lopez, who extends his lead at first base. This will be the 50th pitch of the game by Grant Holmes. 0-1 pitch. And a towering fly ball to right, going back now Acuna, so is Harris, spreading to the warning track. Acuna and Harris come together, and Harris leaps in front of Ronald and brings it down. Michael able to take control, make that catch on the warning track right in front of Ronald Acuna. That wraps up the top of the fourth inning. No runs, no hits, one error, one left. We'll go to the bottom of the fourth inning, 1-0 Braves.
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0: Into the bottom of the fourth, 1-0 Braves. Matt Olson climbing in to lead it off versus Ryan Gusto. First pitch from Gusto, a fastball outside. 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More on that after this 1-0 pitch. Olson awaits. He swings and fouls it back. 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You'll get more information there. 1-1 pitch. Olson takes a ball low and inside, laid off a changeup. Second trip through the order for the right-hander Ryan Gusto. His fastball has been as hot as 98. And like we were telling you earlier, that scouting report for Gusto, he throws about 7-8 pitches. 2-1 pitch. Olson loaded but didn't pull the trigger. Sweeper misses, and this will be challenged by Joe Mack. Marlins challenge this pitch. First ABS challenge of the game. And it is a strike. That was an aerial attack of the strike zone. Just looped one right on top of the zone.
1: Gusto has struggled the second time through the lineup. Batters hitting 386 off him, having seen him already. Hopefully the Braves can leverage that here.
0: 2-2 to Olson, fouled back. Been a great run for Matt Olson here lately. Like we mentioned earlier, he is homered in three straight games. He's 1-for-1 with a single in this one. So altogether, he's 6 for his last 12. He's on pace for 45 home runs right now. 2-2 pitch. Outside 3-2. If that's where he lands, that would be the second most he's ever hit in a single season. Remember in 2023, he set the franchise record with 54 home runs that year. 3-2 pitch. Hot shot ramps off the mound, taken on a big hop by the shortstop, Otto Lopez. And his throw to first base in time, one away.
1: Matt has always been, he's always been a consistent hitter, but sometimes he'll go on those power binges. And that's because he's so big and strong. That's obvious. He's big. He plays first base. But he's got long arms. He has so much leverage when he swings. He doesn't have to be perfectly on time to drive the ball out of the ballpark. So if he's just close, he's got the juice to hit it over the wall, and they usually come in bunches for him.
0: Yeah, he generates so much power. He's at 319 career home runs. Michael Harris charges one towards right center field. That's into the gap, up the alley, all the way to the wall. Harris into second base. And it's a one-out double by Michael Harris. Mentioned that last year, Harris took Gusto deep. And this time, he tagged one into the gap all the way to the wall in right center.
1: Yeah, beautiful swing there. I thought that might be three off the base, or off the bat. Jacob Marcy out there in center goes over there and reels it in. Ball was crushed. That got out there on a line.
0: Hit one hop right into the wall right in front of the Braves' bullpen. So Harris is in scoring position. One down for Ozzie Albies. Ozzie's hit one homer tonight. Takes the ball outside. His homer back in the second inning, the 19th of the season for Ozzie Albies. Big wide open stance in the left-hand batter's box. Stares down the right-hander Gusto, who's at 48 pitches for the game. 1-0 strike, change up on the outside corner. One one to Albies. Taken for a strike, doubled up on the changeup. It was a slider that he hit out of here back in the second inning. 397 feet. Right-hander Gusto, ball in a black glove right in front of his belt buckle. 1-2 pitch. Missed high with a cutter. Two balls and two strikes on Albies. He'll be followed by Mike Yastrzemski. Michael Harris takes his lead down at second base. Ozzie with the bat resting on his left shoulder. 2-2 from Gusto. Pulled foul over by the Braves dugout. That hops over the railing and rattles around down there. Sun setting down the right field line. And golden hour sunlight shining on the buildings off in the distance. Really pretty time of night. Ozzie awaits the 2-2. 2-2 pitch well off the plate. Nowhere near with that changeup. Let's see where Gusto wants to go here. Got a full count. We told you he's got such a deep arsenal of pitches.
1: His favorite strikeout pitch is his four-seam up. It's got a little cut to it. Good ride. We've seen it up to 98 tonight.
0: Payoff pitch. He swings and sends it foul. That's where he went, Darren. Ozzie spoils a 96-mile-an-hour fastball. Ozzie waving the bat over the plate. Now steadies it. Harris out at second base looking for a lift home. 3-2 pitch swung on, and that is a sky duster. Popped straight up. Foul ground, first base side. It finally parachutes all the way down and into the glove of Kyle Stowers. That was way up there.
1: Sure was. I think Ozzie could have hit that and then run out there and caught it as well. That's hard to do.
0: He might have had time to make a deep.

0: that cut, little bit of cut on his four-seamer can be very deceptive.
1: So two down for Mike Yastrzemski. Harris will be running on contact from second. First pitch sweeper misses away. One ball and no strikes. Under the lights here at the ballpark. Some of the crowd still making their way through the gates, down the aisles, and shuffling to their seats. 1-0 pitch. Flip foul into the second level along the third baseline. Early check of the scoreboard in Philadelphia. The Phillies have a 4-0 lead on the Nationals. While the Braves are off last night, Phillies and Nationals are playing, and the Phillies overcame an early 3-0 deficit and beat Washington last night. They lead again tonight. 1-1 to Yaz. And he nubs it foul to the backstop. Braves entered the action tonight with a 7.5-game lead over the Phillies. And I tell you, this next month is really big for the Braves, because the next time we see the Phillies is a month from tonight. And how do you position yourself leading up to seeing them what will be 7 times in 10 days, I believe it is, by the time we finally see Philadelphia. 1-2 fouled back. We'll see the Phillies in Philadelphia for a 4-game series, September 4th, 5th, 6th, and 7th. Then come home for 3 games against the Rays, and then play the Phillies that very next weekend for 3 straight here. What do those standings look like a month from today when you finally see those Phillies again? 1-2. Missed high. Tried a fastball upstairs. Yaz didn't take the bait. A 2-2 count.
0: I caught a Phillies game this past weekend. I was up in Baltimore for a friend going into the Hall of Fame there, and they were playing the Phillies, and it sounded like a Philly home game.
1: Did it really?
0: Those fans are so obnoxious.
1: 2-2 pitch. He swings and misses at a curveball, just wiped him out there, and that ends the bottom of the fourth inning. So the Braves get a one-out double, but that's it. And that was, Gusto thought that was the second out. He's ready to go back to work. You can leave the field now. We go to the top of the fifth inning, 1-0 Braves.
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1: Alongside Darren O'Day and our producer-engineer Jonathan Chadwick, Ben Ingram here with you. It's 1-0 Braves into the top of the fifth inning. A home run by Ozzie Albies to lead off the second inning has been the only tally of the game. Leo Jimenez takes a ball low from Grant Holmes at 7-8-9 in the order for Miami here in the fifth, as it is Jimenez, Mack, and Sanoha. Holmes at 50 pitches. There's a fly ball to right field. Back goes Acuna. Still back to the warning track. He's there. Makes the catch and one down. Northside Hospital Cancer Institute, one of the nation's leading and largest cancer programs. Northside is built to beat cancer. See, when you were gone, I told all our listeners that we had sent up a spy to Baltimore to secretly boo the right. Phillies. And the Orioles did take one of those games.
0: I tried. No, it was a raucous environment, and I expect that to be the case.

0: when we face them in a month, both here and there.
1: One down for Joe Mack, and there's a ball outside. I'll tell you the best thing about the schedule leading up to that. I mean, there's that challenging trip where it's Minnesota, Chicago for one to make up a rainout. Then we go to Milwaukee for two, and then the game at the Little League World Series in Williamsport to finish that series with Milwaukee. There's a called strike, as we'll be visiting four different cities on that trip. But if you look at the month of August, I mean, outside of that, and this weekend in New York to see the Yankees, everything else is a home game. Bunch of home games this month. 1-1 low it inside. Two balls and a strike. And maybe that helps you continue this momentum for the next month before you see the Phillies.
0: Yeah, you love that. In a lot of home games, you're not traveling anywhere. You're not changing time zones. You certainly have the advantage.
1: 2-1 to Mack, swung on, missed.
0: Unless you have a new baby. Then that advantage goes out the window.
1: Yes. 18 home games this month, counting the makeup with the Giants on August 31st. That was originally an off day. But remember, they were rained out for a game when they were here, so they'll have to come back and make that one up. So a lot of games at home this month. 2-2 to Mack. Down he goes. Curveball got him. That's been Grant's best swing and miss pitch tonight, I'd say.
0: Yeah, it sure has. He's commanding it both sides of the plate, throwing it away to a lefty for a strike. And then down and in, back foot. Strike three, swing and miss. And he missed that by a good foot. So that tells you he was not expecting that curveball with two strikes.
1: Two down for the number nine hitter, Javier Sanoja. First pitch from Grant, fly ball to left field, over to his left. Yastrzemski can't get there, and it's by him. Goes to the wall. Digging for second base, Sanoja. He holds at second base. It's a two-out double. That was a first-pitch sinker, and he clocked it to the gap in left center field.
0: Talk about that Grant Holmes curveball. Six swings at it tonight, six misses. So that tells you they're not seeing it, and he should continue to throw it.
1: Facing Kyle Stowers for the third time. Well, the biggest hurdle all year for Grant has been getting through five innings. And he's only at 58 pitches. And obviously hoping to get Stowers here, make it a relatively quick fifth inning. Maybe an opportunity to pitch deep into the game tonight. Leading 1-0 in the fifth. Stowers takes a fastball high outside. Rather, changeup, I should say, high outside. Stowers with a strikeout and a single this game. 236 hitter. Belted 16 home runs this year. He'll take a ball low and inside. Stowers acquired from the Orioles along with Connor Norby at the deadline 2 years ago. That was in the trade for Trevor Rogers. 2-0 to Stowers, and he hits it hard to right field, but in line with Ronald Acuna, and he makes a chest-high catch as he was sprinting in. That wraps up the top of the fifth inning. Five good innings out of Grant Holmes. Got to get him some more run support. We go to the bottom of the fifth inning, 1-0 Braves.
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1: Dominic Smith leads it off with the Braves at the bottom of the fifth inning. Great to have you with us. 1-0 Braves, thanks to homer by Ozzie Albies in the second inning. Gusto back to work. There's a called strike. 1-1 on Dominic Smith. Dominic 0-1 with a fly out to left field. A 1 pitch swung on and missed right over the top of a slider. Bottom of the Braves order here in the fifth inning. Time called by Smith. Backs out of there. Takes a practice swing. Oh, 2 from Gusto. Ground ball hit hard, but out to the second baseman, Sanoha, from shallow right, gathers and throws. 1 down here in the bottom of the fifth inning. Folks, you ever wonder what a home run tastes like? It's a little peppery, it's a little tangy, and a lot like the original Louisiana hot sauce, the official hot sauce of the Atlanta Braves. That's Louisiana Hot. Buy you some.
0: You might need to check the second base position for gravel out there in the infield. That's the third bobble, that position. Snowha's had two. Ozzie had that error last inning.
1: That's right. Took a little hop on Snowha there. And Riley sends one up the middle. Right in between Lopez and the bag at second. Austin's aboard with a base hit. One out single, and here comes Jim Jarvis. Little breeze out to right field. Braves and the Marlins in game one of this series. Marlins are here through Thursday. And all three games in this series, 7:15 Eastern first pitches. Jarvis attacks, sends one foul, arcing into the seats down the left field line. That'll land back there behind the tarp. Bryce Elder gets the ball tomorrow for the Braves. Right-hander will be opposed by fellow righty Yuri Perez. And then the finale Thursday, Martin Perez versus Jansen Junk. What a perfect name for a pitcher. 0-1 on Jim Jarvis. Gusto brings it. Fly ball to center. Coming in, Jacob Marcy. He's got it for the out, 2 down. Well, they got Junk and Gusto in their rotation. Those are some names.
0: Yes, they are. And we talked about Gusto having all those pitches. Threw a sweeper to Riley and then a slider to Jarvis, then a curveball to Jarvis. So he used all three of his breaking balls in very short succession there. If a guy's locating 7 pitches, he's going to be tough, even though the numbers say that the Braves should tee off on him.
1: 2 down for Drake Baldwin. Drake with a big swing there. Missed the curveball. Well, from just that standpoint, you can see why the Marlins wanted to trade for him.
0: Yes.
1: But you can see a lot there. He hasn't had that success yet. That hasn't turned itself into success. Certainly hasn't versus the Braves. But a very deep arsenal and a guy who throws very hard. 0-1 to Baldwin. Sent foul on the left field line.
0: And you and I have talked about this a variety of times on the broadcast. He's a supinator, so he's throwing the outside of the baseball. And because of that, he's able to access a whole bunch of pitches, and he's taken advantage of that and sporting 7 of them. The challenge for him would be controlling all them, throwing them for strikes, and he's doing it tonight.
1: Way ahead of Baldwin, 0-2. Here it comes. Huge swing and a miss at a curveball. So that strikeout into the bottom of the fifth inning. Braves get a 1-out single from Austin Riley, but nothing more. 5 innings in the books. We go to the top of the sixth inning. 1-0 Braves.
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13: Still 1-0 in favor of the Braves. We go to the top of the sixth inning. Ran Holmes will be facing 2, 3, and 4 in the order for the Marlins. That'll be Conine, Lopez, and Casey. Napa is a proud partner of your Atlanta Braves with America's largest network of parts and care. Napa has all the bases covered when it comes to your ride. Ran out there for his sixth inning of work. First pitch curveball misses low. The last time Grant went six innings or more was on the 3rd of June against the Blue Jays. Went six innings in that game. 1-0 to Conine. Ball outside. And Darren, he hasn't gone beyond six, with exception of one start this year. Went 6 2/3 against the Angels back on April the 8th. That's his longest start of the year. But he's put himself in a position where, with a good inning here, he could go maybe deeper than he's been all year. But there's ball three outside of Conine.
14: Yeah, not throwing a slider as much first couple times to the order actually reduced his pitch count. He's able to throw a lot of strikes. That's been the key for him recently, is being in the strike zone more. So he needs to get back in it here.
13: Rio to Conine. There's a strike.
14: And 3-0 changeup, if that's correct. That's really impressive. That shows a lot of faith in that pitch.
13: See where he wants to go with the 3-1. Here it comes. Missed low with a cutter. That's his first walk allowed. And it comes to lead off the sixth inning. You hate that. But Conine aboard Rado Lopez.
14: He still has his best swing and miss pitch slider. He has not exposed it quite as much as he usually does. So when Grant's needed strikeouts this year, particularly early in the game, he's been able to get them. It'd be big to get one right here.
13: Tough hitter. Otto Lopez takes ball inside. This will be challenged by Drake Baldwin. First Braves ABS challenge of the night. Verdict of the ABS is that is a ball. Not by much. You can certainly see where Drake thought maybe they had it. Well, they just missed. So a ball and no strikes on Otto Lopez. Hitting 322 this year. 1-0 from Holmes. And he pops it up into right field. Ronald Acuna looking up into the twilight. Trying to deke the runner as if he didn't see it. But he wasn't fooling anybody. Make the catch. Not a bad idea. You never know when you might have a runner panic out there. One down in the sixth inning for Owen Casey.
14: That's a great sign. Guy's fighting for a batting title. Grant puts the walk behind him, goes right on attack. Maybe get a little ground ball, get out of this quick.
13: Casey fouls one back. Casey's 0 for 2 with two strikeouts, and the kryptonite for him tonight has been the changeup. I mean, what Grant has done in each of his last two plate appearances, got ahead with curveballs and then got swing and miss of the changeup. Just got ahead with a curveball there. 0-1 to the lefty. Missed low of the curve. One ball and one strike. That time didn't take the bait.
14: Casey's a very aggressive hitter. He will expand the strike zone, has one of the biggest swing and miss and strikeout rates in the league.
13: Ball and a strike on Casey. Ground ball to first. Olsen's got it. Triggers to second. Jarvis right back to first. Holmes is there. And a double play. Well played. Extremely smooth. 3-6-1 double play to end the top of the sixth inning.
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1: 1-0 Braves into the bottom of the sixth inning. Hey, if you just now tuned in, you tuned in at the right time. Here's Ronald Acuna to lead it off at the bottom of the sixth inning. Ronald facing Ryan Gusto. First pitch, ball inside 1-0. That was a great double play to end the top of the inning. A 3-6-1 double play will make that the truest play of the game. 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One ball and one strike. Sixth inning is the Georgia Lottery home run jackpot inning. So I'll introduce you to our contestant in a moment. Hoping for a big fly here in the sixth inning. Braves got a long ball from Ozzie Albies in the second inning. That has been the only run of the game. Ball and a strike. Pitch on the way to Acuna. He swings and it's a fly ball towards right field. Coming in Casey and he gallops to it. Makes a shoulder high catch. One down in the sixth inning for Matt Olson. If the Braves hit a homer here in the bottom of the sixth inning, our contestant, Thomas Jafolis out of Smyrna, Georgia, will win $1,300. And if you'd like to enter for your chance to win at least $1,000 from the Georgia Lottery, visit 680thefan.com/GA Lottery. Georgia Lottery, today could be the day. Matt Olson, 1-for-2 with a single. Three-quarter swing at a cutter and missed it, 0-1. Alongside Darren O'Day and our producer-engineer, Jonathan Chadwick. Ben Ingram here with you for Game 1 of this series, Braves and Marlins. First time we've seen the Marlins since May. A one pitch. He hits one deep down the right field line, hooking into the corner, going to the wall. Matt Olson en route to second base. He'll go in standing, and it's a one-out double for Olson, who's now 2-for-3 tonight. Swings by Matt tonight. That swing that he had back in the first inning took Gusto the other way with a fastball. This time he wraps one down the right field line.
14: You can understand him feeling good in the batter's box right now. Homered in three straight games. And you can tell he's spraying the ball over the field, so get him another at bat with runners in scoring position.
1: He's tied with Yordan Alvarez now for the most extra base hits in baseball. He has 59 of them. Michael Harris, ground ball to the right side, up with it, second baseman Javier Sanoja, throw to first base in time for the out. Over to third base for Matt Olson with two down. Now it's once again in the hands of Ozzie Albies. Something to pay attention to in this series, and who knows, maybe it comes into play right here, but keep an eye on the Marlins' leather. They have the sixth most errors in baseball and the sixth lowest fielding percentage. So statistically, maybe not as bad as the Nationals, whom we just saw, but not too far behind.
14: That is surprising with how many athletes they have in their lineup.
1: Two down for Ozzy. Matt Olson over at third base. Ozzy takes a ball low.
14: Got it.
1: Dylan Dodd up and tossing in the Braves bullpen right now.
14: Yeah, we saw the Orioles last week, the Nats, the Marlins, all teams with a lot of young players on their roster, and that is a common problem in baseball right now.
1: Ozzy sends one high down the left field line, slicing towards foul territory into the seats for a souvenir.
14: You know, if you look around the league, a lot of the young rosters really struggle defensively because this generation of minor league players has been promoted aggressively, and sometimes they don't learn the little nuances of baseball.
1: That makes sense.
14: So they're trying to learn those little parts of the game at the major league level, and that's where those mistakes occur.
1: Gusto brings the 1-1. And he missed away with a fastball. This will be challenged by the Marlins. Joe Mack is the catcher. He makes the ABS challenge. He got one right earlier tonight. And this go around, he's also right. Scrape the outside corner. So the Marlins have both of their challenges left. Boy, you want to talk about just a small sliver of that baseball touching the zone. I mean, it barely got there, but it was there. One, two. Ozzy sends it foul. Left-hander John King is currently throwing for the Marlins.
14: This is a season high. Innings pitched for Ryan Gusto. Previous high was five innings in his previous outing against Philly. So he's in uncharted territory here.
1: Again, the 1-2 pitch. Ozzy chops it off the plate, foul to the backstop. Ozzy responsible for the only run of the game, a home run back in the second inning. One run, five hits, one error for the Braves. No runs, four hits, no errors for the Marlins. Outside of that homer, Ozzy popped out in foul territory to Kyle Stowers at first base. 1-2 pitch. Missed the outside corner with a curveball. This Marlin pitching staff, 10th in the big leagues in ERA. 7th fewest home runs allowed. Two balls and two strikes on Ozzy. 2-2 pitch and a fly ball towards right. Owen Casey coming in, calling off Jacob Marcy, makes the catch in medium depth right field. That ends the bottom of the sixth. Braves with a one-out double, but that's it. We've played six. We're off to the top of the seventh. 1-0 Braves.
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1: Grant Holmes out there to
13: get to work in the seventh inning. It's a 1-0 lead for the Braves. At this point for Grant, 6 innings, no runs allowed. He has 5 strikeouts, a walk, 2 big double plays. And he'll be facing Hernandez, Marcy, and Jimenez, as that's 5, 6, and 7 in their order. Edberto Hernandez with a ground ball pass to diving Austin Riley, base hit in the left field. That was the 72nd pitch fired by Holmes here in the game. And the leadoff man on in the top of the seventh inning. Dodd has been tossing in the bullpen for the Braves. And here comes Walt Weiss. So Walt lets him face one batter here in the top of the seventh inning. Gives up the single to Hernandez. That'll be the end of the line for Grant Holmes. But for Grant, deepest he's gone in a game since June 3rd. 6 innings plus 1 batter. And not a run against him. And the crowd comes to life, applauding his efforts. Job well done by Grant Holmes. So the Braves make the Arrow Exterminators call to the bullpen. 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We'll tell you about Dylan Dodd when we come back. 1-0 Braves in the seventh. 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
14: Well, we're in the top of the seventh. Braves leading the Marlins 1-0. Grant Holmes finished for the night. 6+ innings pitched, 5 hits, no earned runs thus far. 1 walk, 5 strikeouts, just 72 pitches, 47 strikes. So attacking the strike zone tonight. Got deep in the ballgame, now turn it over to his bullpen. Dylan Dodd comes on to see if he can strand the runner at first. Hernandez singled to lead off the inning. This will be Dylan's 30th game. He's got 37 punchouts and 32 2/3 innings pitched. Turned himself into a weapon.
13: Base to the lefty, Jacob Marcy. And Marcy takes a ball outside. Well, you mentioned those 5 hits. They all came in 5 different innings. So he never gave up more than 1 hit in an inning. Had just the 1 walk. Much more streamlined outing for Grant tonight. 1-0 to Marcy. Strike on the inside corner. You were talking earlier about the pitch mix that he displayed tonight. We saw way more curveballs, especially that first trip to the order. A few changeups in there as well. Here's the 1-1 pitch on the way to Jacob Marcy. Lefty fires in the air to center. Michael Harris in line with it. Makes a chin-high catch. And 1 away in the seventh. I mean, with what he did with the curveball tonight in particular, do you think he was able to tap enough into that to say, maybe I can kind of broaden my horizons with that pitch? And I'm really looking forward to his next start to see what that pitch mix looks like next go-round compared to what it looked like tonight.
14: Yeah, I love the ability to be able to adapt to the lineup, who you're facing, and what you can do against them that night. And he did a great job of doing that tonight.
13: Lead it first by Hernandez. First pitch swung on and fouled back by Leo Jimenez.
14: And his most used pitch tonight was a sinker, which is, over the year, that's his third most used pitch. A lot more curveballs, still a good amount of sliders, very few four-seamers. And I love what he did mixing it up here.
13: Dodds 0-1, swung on, missed, good sinker. In between innings, it'll be the seventh inning stretch brought to you by the Warrior Alliance. The Warrior Alliance is stepping up to the plate to help warriors navigate to success after military service. Visit thewarrioralliance.org to learn more. 1-0 Braves, top of the seventh. 0-2 pitch, ground ball to short, backhanded by Jarvis to Ozzie. There's one. Ozzie to Matt. There is two. Third double play of the night. Quick as a whistle from Jarvis to Albies to Olsen. Now that wraps up the top of the seventh. Time to stretch. We go to the bottom of the seventh inning. 1-0 Braves.
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14: We're in the bottom of seventh. Braves leading it 1-0. Left-hander John King loosens up his arm. That means Ryan Gusto is done. Six innings pitched, five hits, one earned, five strikeouts. So both starters go six. Good outings for both of them. As I mentioned, King takes the ball. The 31-year-old is a veteran of seven seasons, having a nice year. 6-2 out of the bullpen with a 2.45 ERA.
13: So here is Dubon to lead it off. You're going to see back-to-back pinch hitters here. Dubon is pinch hitting for Yastrzemski. And just about ready to make his Braves debut, Lane Thomas down in the on-deck circle. He'd be pinch-hitting for Dominic Smith. 1-0 to Dubon. Outside, two balls and no strikes. Braves leading 1-0. Again, that one run, a home run by Ozzie Albies in the second inning. And Dubon strikes one high to left. Heriberto Hernandez backpedals. Looks up into the sky, makes the catch. And one down here in the seventh inning. So for the first time, Lane Thomas introduced here at Truist Park. Braves just acquired Thomas in the days leading up to the trade deadline. 30 years old. He is out of Knoxville, Tennessee. Right here in Braves country, former fifth-round choice of the Blue Jays. In his eighth season in the big leagues. First swing he takes, big two-hopper to short. Gloved by Lopez, sends it wild to first base. Off the bag, Stowers, and Thomas with all that speed is aboard with one down. Lopez cut it loose, and Stowers tried to keep a toe on the bag, but he had to come off the pillow to make sure they got leather on it.
14: Speed and hustle forces an E6 there. You mentioned last inning. Keep an eye on the Marlins defense. It comes to play right here. Braves have a free base runner and a fast one at that.
13: Let's see if they can make him pay for it. Here's Austin Riley. First pitch to Riley. He swings and tips the first pitch into the mitt of Joe Mack. That's Lopez's 16th error this season. 0-1 to Riley. Outside, one ball, one strike. One run, five hits, one error for the Braves. No runs, five hits, one error for the Marlins. This left-hander, John King, taking over for Ryan Gusto. 1-1 pitch, and he hits a high fly ball to deep left. That takes flight back to the seats and out of here. Two-run homer, Austin Riley, as he swings the wood hard and pounds one over the left field wall. 3-0 Braves.
14: I'd say that classifies as making him pay there. Extra run for the Braves. Good job, Austin Riley.
13: That's exactly right. An error and a homer. Don't you know that's so deflating for the Marlins to see that homer come right after the E6. 13th homer for Austin Riley. RBIs 53 and 54. And some breathing room here in the seventh. Jim Jarvis takes a called strike.
4: Estimated distance 433 feet.
13: 433 feet. That was mangled. Off his bat at 107 miles an hour. And Jarvis fouls one off right behind him. It was a breaking ball that was dipping down that Riley was able to drop the head right on. Left on left, and the 0-2 pitch to Jarvis. Low it outside, 1-2. Braves have Dylan Lee tossing in the bullpen.
14: And you can see the versatility this Braves roster has. Yeah. Marlins bringing a tough lefty, John King. Braves roll three righties right off the, two off the bench, and a third tough one, Austin Riley. If he gets hot, look out.
13: Jarvis with a little floater to shallow right. Coming in Casey, he has time to get there. Makes a chest-high catch for the second out. Two down and back to the top of the order. Folks, the average baseball game has 9 innings. That means 9 chances to put the original Louisiana hot sauce on all your favorite ballpark eats. They're all tastier with the official hot sauce of the Atlanta Braves. That's Louisiana Hot. Buy you some. That came in real handy earlier tonight for our Taco Tuesday meal. That'll be pulled foul to the right field line. Nothing and one on Baldwin. Braves leading 3-0 in the bottom of the seventh. Baldwin takes a called strike. Glance at the Saia out-of-town scoreboard. All scoring updates are delivered to you by Saia, the official freight carrier of the Atlanta Braves. Phillies looking like they're about to close out that one against the Nationals. 0-2 is low. Phillies have a 5-0 lead on the Nats on the top of the ninth in Philadelphia. No finals yet across Major League Baseball. Braves leading here 3-0 in the bottom of the seventh inning. One to the Baldwin. Fouled off. The Mets are in Cleveland tonight. They have a 6-2 lead on the Guardians in the bottom of the eighth. We'll be seeing the Yankees this weekend in New York. They're home right now versus the Cardinals. And have a 2-0 lead on St. Louis in the bottom of the seventh. 1-2, Baldwin with a fly ball to center, but just missed the sweet spot. Jacob Marcy there in center field to make the catch. And that'll wrap up the bottom of the seventh. A 2-run home run by Austin Riley comes along at a perfect time. We go to the top of the eighth inning, 3-0 Braves.
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16: Well, we're near the top of the eight. Braves leading it 3-0. Courtesy of a two-run Austin Riley home run. Great work by Dylan Dodd in the seventh. Three quick outs. Inning double play to strand that runner. Left on base by Grant Holmes. Dylan Lehan pitched the game. He's been fantastic as usual. 2.12 ERA. Got five wins out of the Braves' bullpen. He's got a new left fielder, Mauricio Dubon, stays in the game after he pinch hit last inning.
1: Here is Augustin Ramirez to pinch hit for the Marlins here in the top of the eighth inning. First pitch from Lee. Got a called strike on Ramirez. He's a 230 hitter, Ramirez. Two home runs, 14 RBIs. Dylan Lee on for the Yanmar strikeout the side inning. Here's the 0-1 pitch. Huge, wild swing and a miss on a slider. Here in the Yanmar strikeout the side inning, if Dylan Lee can strike out the side in order, our contestant, Gwen Bixler, will be the winner of a brand new Yanmar ZTR. 0-2 pitch bounced off the plate, 1-2. Enter all season long at Braves.com/Yanmar for your chance to win a Yanmar ZTR. Yeah, to be entered for a grand prize tractor drawing at the end of the season. Yanmar built together, backed longer. Pulling for Gwen Bixler tonight, our contestant, the Yanmar strikeout the side inning. Check swing, the appeal didn't go. Augustin Ramirez. Big, strong, right-handed batter. 2-2 pitch. Check swing. That's a called third strike. He goes down looking. There was a time where they were very excited about Ramirez's bat. I mean, he had 21 home runs last year as a 23-year-old. A lot of them came upon first coming to the big leagues, but his bat has really cooled off, and it seems like the Marlins have kind of cooled off on how often they want to use him.
16: Yeah, there were discussions about him being the rookie of the year. But I think his shortcomings behind the plate have become a big issue for him.
1: Called strike on Sanoa.
16: And Joe Mack, who started the game, left-handed hitter, but a really good defensive catcher. One of the best throwers in all of professional baseball. And that's a pretty good trade-off if you're the Fish.
1: A one fouled back going to. Braves getting all their runs tonight on the long ball. Solo homer by Ozzie Albies in the second inning. And then a two-run home run by Austin Riley in the seventh inning. Dylan Lee way ahead of Javier Sanoja, who bats ninth in their order. He's 1-for-2 with a double and a flyout. 0-2, pulled foul. It's the railing of the Marlins' dugout. That game in Philly has gone final. Phillies beat the Nationals 5-0. Red Sox have a 7-2 lead on the White Sox. That game's in the bottom of the sixth inning at Fenway. 0-2 is low, one ball and two strikes. Dodgers and Cubs are in the fourth inning. They're tied at one. Lee's 1-2, pulled foul on the left field line. And by the way, for that Dodgers-Cubs game, that's Derek Skubal's Dodger debut. Dylan Lee straightens. 1-2 to Sanoja. Sent foul into the second level down the right field line. Dansby Swanson took Derek Skubal deep in that game. One, two. Adios. Swung on and missed. It was dropped momentarily by Baldwin, but Snowhog surrenders the at-bat, walks back to the dugout. So our contestant, Gwen Bixler,
13: is one strikeout away from winning a Yanmar's ETR. Need a strikeout right here of Kyle Stowers. All three have to be in order. Them's the rules. Ramirez went down swinging. Sanoha went down swinging. And here's Stowers. Left-on-left matchup. That'll be fouled off. Had a couple of close calls lately here in the Yanmar strikeout the side inning. We had a contestant get down to the final strike on the last road trip. 0-1 to Stowers. Low and outside, 1-1.
14: I like your chances, Gwen. Stowers just a 164 hitter against lefties. Much better against righties. And when Dylan Lee's locked in, like he showed us thus far, he's tough to hit.
13: 1-1. Stowers chops it foul. Our contestant's one strike away. Gwen Bixler, you need one more strike, and you'll be riding around in that brand new Yanmar ZTR. I think Jonathan's going to deliver it to you. Drive it all the way to your house. One ball and two strikes on Stowers. Dylan Lee ready to bring it. 1-2. Check swing. Didn't go. Two balls, two strikes.
4: It's 26,374. 2-6.
13: Stowers struck out earlier tonight. He's 1-for-3 with a single. Two balls and two strikes. See if we can get him with a slider here. 2-2 pitch. Fouled back with a slider. Let's pause 10 seconds for station ID on the Braves Radio Network.
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13: All right, a 2-2 count. One strike away from making Gwen Bixler the winner of the Yanmar strikeout the side inning. 2-2. Check swing. They appeal. He did not go. Gwen's got to be on the edge of her seat right now. It's come down to this pitch. Three balls and two strikes, two down. Braves leading 3-0 in the eighth. 3-2. Missed inside by an inch. And it's a two-out walk. And Gwen Bixler, I am sorry. You came so close. We're pulling really hard for you tonight. And that two-out walk means no winner tonight.
14: I did not see that coming, especially when Dylan had Stowers with two strikes. Those are the breaks. Sorry, Gwen.
13: Two down for Griffin Codine. Codine takes a strike. Right on the outside corner with a fastball. Yeah, left-on-left matchup. Got ahead the way that he did. I thought for certain it was going to be Gwen's lucky night. Oh, and to Codine. A little high with a fastball. Yeah, the bottom of the eighth, Braves will have Acuna, Olsen, and Harris coming up. Dylan Lee looking for one more out to guarantee at least a three-run lead into the ninth. Spins the 1-1. Missed the outside corner with a slider. Dylan with the long navy sleeves down to the wrists under his white uniform. Used them just a moment ago to wipe some sweat from his face. Now comes set right in front of his belt buckle and time called by Griffin Codine.
14: Dylan so sharp. First two batters, painting corners. Nasty off-speed stuff below the strike zone, but he's been fighting it here the last five or six pitches.
13: In the air to right field, Ronald Acuna coming in, crouches down, makes the catch. There's the third out. So Dylan Lee hangs a zero up on the board at the top of the eighth inning. Braves will take at least a three-run lead to the ninth. We go to the bottom of the eighth inning, 3-0 Braves.
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16: Braves 3-0 as we enter the bottom of the eighth. We have a new Marlins reliever in the game, an old familiar face, Victor Vodnik, now pitching for the Fish. He was just acquired yesterday, July 3rd, from the Colorado Rockies in exchange for two players, making his first appearance as a Marlin.
1: First pitch ball low and outside from Vodnik. Yeah, the Braves drafted Vodnik in the 14th round of the 2018 draft at Rialto High School in California. 26-year-old righty. Check swing. The appeal, he did go. If you're Victor Vodnik's parents, don't you also have to give him a middle name that starts with a V and just finish the thing off?
16: Do we know he doesn't?
1: He does not. 1-1 up and in. He's Victor Francisco Vodnik. But three straight V's would have sounded pretty cool.
16: That would be awesome.
1: Two ones and foul into the seats down the right field line. It's a cool name, Victor Vodnik. V-O-D-N-I-K. Spent the last four seasons with the Rockies. Braves originally sent him to Colorado for Pierce Johnson. Time called by Acuna.
16: I did a couple spring trainings with Vodnik when he was a minor leaguer with the Braves and at the end of my playing career. Didn't talk much. Pretty quiet kid.
1: 2-2 smoked up the middle. Ronald really pounded that one. That was a 99-mile-an-hour fastball, and it was 100 off the bat.
16: That's a good sign right there. 99 at top of the zone. Ronald's been struggling to hit that four-seamer this year, and he got a good one. Really firm velocity there at top of the zone and rifled it up the middle.
1: That's a beautiful swing. So Acuna board. Braves have seven hits tonight. That brings Matt Olson to the plate. Matt, 2-for-3. And he sends it foul over to our left. Looking to homer in his fourth straight game. Mentioned it earlier tonight. He has tied Stan Musial for the eighth longest consecutive games played streak in the history of Major League Baseball. Absolutely remarkable. Here's the 0-1 pitch. Olson takes one in the leg, it looked like. Yeah, that hit him. Didn't really square him up. In fact, there was some question as to whether it got him from home plate umpire Tyler Jones, but Matt Olson down to first base. They will not challenge this. Maybe on the right foot.
16: Yeah, Matt wears a toe guard on his right foot. He's fouled a few balls off of that big toe, so he wears a guard, and that caught him right in the guard. One of the most painless hit-by-pitches he'll ever have.
1: The two aboard for Michael Harris. Harris with a double tonight. Ball inside, one ball and no strikes. Marcell Iglesias loosening his limbs out of the Braves' bullpen. Braves with a 3-0 lead in the bottom of the eighth inning. Olson and Acuna aboard. Harris takes a ball high and outside.
14: Yeah, wildness has been an issue for Vodnik. He's got 19 walks and just 36 innings pitched this year. So a lot of free passes given out, and we just saw a pretty wild pitch there that bounced and then hit Matt.
1: Two O swung on, missed. Four RBIs this season for Harris. Chance to register one right here. 2-1 in the dirt. The appeal didn't go. Trying to throw him that slider. Just missed hitting him in the foot. 3-0. Ozzie Albies on deck. Ball four. Missed low and away with a fastball. That'll load him up. This inning has gone single, hit by pitch, and a walk. And now Daniel Moskos, the pitching coach for the Marlins, will walk across the third base line.

0: Nick being a quiet kid. When he's in camp, he didn't talk much. You know, a minor leaguer, might be a little intimidated. But one day I'm sitting there in spring training, I'm talking to Will Smith, looking at him, and over his shoulder is the shower, the team shower. We all shower in there. And I see somebody jumping up and down in the middle of the shower. Vodnik, that's how he dries himself off. He jumps up and down to get all the water off his body before he goes to the towel. How about that? So you ever seen that?
1: So it's a two-station drying process,
0: yeah, it's
1: basically.
0: It's a way to shed some water before you go to the towel. And I didn't get a chance to ask him about it because I thought he'd be terrified and also creeped out.
1: Maybe a little bit more of the latter than the former.
0: So I just aired out his dirty laundry on the radio.
1: Ozzie Albee sends one foul. That's the kind of coverage you're getting on Braves Radio, folks.
0: That's what you tune in for.
1: How guys dry off after a shower in the clubhouse.
0: Never seen it. Probably never will again.
1: Let's see if he can make him jump around right here. 0-1 pitch. That missed low. One ball and one strike. I mean, if that's your protocol at the house, like whatever. But that is something when you're doing that in a public shower like that.
0: Close proximity, man. There's it wouldn't be any fun if we were all the same.
1: Ozzie fouls one off the inside of his foot and goes down into push-up position in pain. And he just drops his head down onto his left forearm, waiting on the pain to subside. And he slowly gets back up on one knee. Here comes George Pulis to check on him. Ozzie's still on a knee. That really got him good. On the right foot, he's got a toe guard on that right foot, but it hit really only inside of the foot. It still hit the toe guard. It was still very painful, obviously. That right foot kind of rolls over, and it hit maybe right on the edge of the toe guard and the shoe where it comes together.
0: Yeah, the bridge of the foot right on the top.
1: And another thing, too, man, this is game number 113. I mean, you're beaten up head to toe this time of year. Battered and bruised, there's a good chance he's fouled off a dozen balls off that spot this year.
0: It's hard to play this game without having some incident causing you a significant amount of pain. That's what makes Matt Olson's streak all that much more impressive. Keep going back to it because it's so exceptional.
1: 1-2 on Albies. Braves leading 3-0 in the bottom of the eighth. Bases loaded, no one out. Albies got the Braves going with a home run back in the second inning. One, two from Vodnik. That'll be bounce foul again. Harris, Olson, Acuna all take their leads. 1-2, fouled off again. He just keeps going back to that slider. Ozzie just keeps lunging at it and fouling it off.
0: That's his favorite off-speed pitch. Throws it 26% of the time. Also has a changeup and a cutter and a sinker. Those last two, under 5% usage, though.
1: Infield in. 1-2, just swung on and missed at a slider for strike three. One out in the eighth. That'll put it in the hands of Mauricio Dubon. Hey, Atlanta, it's the little things we do together that can make a big difference. Atlanta area Chick-fil-A restaurants are teaming up with the Atlanta Braves Foundation on the Whole Plate Project to help fight food insecurity for families in need. 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First pitch, a called strike on Mauricio Dubon. Alongside Darren O'Day and our producer-engineer Jonathan Chadwick, Ben Ingram here with you. Braves with a comfortable 3-0 lead in the bottom of the eighth, but looking for more. 0-2, all the way to the backstop, coming to the plate now, Acuna. He scores standing on the wild pitch, and it's 4-0 Braves in the eighth. Under the glove of Augustin Ramirez, who is reaching to his right, and goes to the backstop.
0: Yeah, Vodnik's got big-time stuff, but tonight he's not sure where it's going. A couple very wild pitches, hit by pitch, and a run.
1: Infield remains in. Runners at second.

0: And third, bouncer to third base, gloved by Jimenez, holding at third base Olsen. The throw across is in time with the out. But two down in the eighth inning. And now Lane Thomas up to the plate, looking for his first hit as a Brave. He reached on an error last inning in his first plate appearance as a Brave, and eventually scored on the home run by Austin Riley. Now the Braves have Tyler Kinley up alongside Raisel Iglesias. Thomas swings and tips the first pitch into the mitt. That was a 99-mile-an-hour fastball. For the season, Thomas, a .231 hitter. That's with 10 home runs, 37 RBIs, playing the season with the Royals. A 1 low and outside. In his career, he's been with the Nationals, the Cardinals, the Guardians, and the Royals. Had a couple of big postseason home runs a couple of years ago with Cleveland. 1-1 over for a called strike. One of those against Tarik Skubal.
1: Hard to do. He's a lefty masher. OPS of 800 against lefties this season. Past years, it's been even higher.
0: 1-2 pitch and a chopper fouled on the third baseline. Braves have scored one run here in the eighth inning on a wild pitch. It will hand at least a four-run lead to either Kinley or Iglesias. As it stands now, likely Iglesias, but if he scored another run, at that point, probably Kinley. 1-2 popped up. Shallow right field. Owen Casey coming in. Casey calls off Sanoha, the second baseman, and the catch is made in shallow right field. So that ends the bottom of the eighth inning, but a run for the Braves on one hit, a walk, a hit batter, or off to the top of the ninth, 4-0 Braves.
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1: 4-0 Braves as we head into the top of the ninth inning. Atlanta just three outs away from salting a victory in game one away. On to pitch tonight, right-hander Raisel Iglesias. Not going for a save. He's 24 for 26, and those did pick up number 23 and 24 in that sweep of the Nats. Working with a four-run lead tonight, just looking to hang a zero.
0: First pitch, Tito Lopez. And a first pitch ball outside. A win tonight, and the Braves would match their longest winning streak of the year. In search of their sixth straight win. Ball low and outside. Two balls, no strikes. Also, the Braves would move to 23 games over 500. Their high water mark for games over 500 this year is 24. 2-0 to Lopez. Ripped in the air, deep down the left field line, towards the corner. And that one hops over the left field wall for an automatic double. Rocked a fastball deep down the left field line. Third time Lopez has been on base, his second hit in the game. Fastball up in the zone, went up to get it. man aboard for the Marlins. Bat in the hands of Owen Casey. He hits a bottle rocket to shallow left. Coming in, Mauricio Dubon. He spots it in the night sky, has it for the out. And two down here in the ninth. Correction, one down here in the ninth. So one away for Adalberto Hernandez. It's been a night where the Braves have turned three double plays. Runner at second, one down here. They have kept the Marlins quiet all night long, leading 4-0 in the top of the ninth. First pitch swung on and missed. Good fastball. Hernandez has had a pretty good night. Two singles. He's gone 2-for-3. Takes time. Digs back into the right-hand batter's box. Waiting on Iglesias and the 0-1 pitch. Missed away with a fastball. Braves got six innings out of Grant Holmes. Six shutout innings. He looked great. And then Dodd with a shutout frame in the seventh. Dylan Lea shutout eighth. 1-1. Misses low. Two balls at a strike. And now Iglesias hoping to hang a zero up on the board in the ninth inning to finish this thing off. Make it two balls and a strike on Adalberto Hernandez. 2-1 right at the bottom of the zone. That'll be challenged by Hernandez. I think he's going to lose this one. Looks like it scraped the bottom of the zone. See if we're right on that. ABS tells us that is a strike. So the Marlins have one ABS challenge left.
1: ABS running a tick slow tonight.
0: Maybe.
1: It feels like.
0: Maybe they're going for drama.
1: They are.
0: Dramatic effect.
1: It's working.
0: Two from Iglesias. Outside, three balls and two strikes. Don't want to walk him. Jacob Marcy on deck. A lot of power for Hernandez. 16 homers this year. 3-2 pitch, and he misses low with a changeup. So that walk puts runners at first and second. And now if Marcy reaches, the tying run comes to the plate. Now keep in mind, the Braves have turned three double plays tonight, including one off the bat of this man, Jacob Marcy. And you get one of those right here, that would end the game. Marcy, a 195 hitter. That's six home runs. Swings it from the left side. Iglesias to work. First pitch called strike. Good fastball right at the bottom of the strike zone.
1: And that's such an important pitch for Rysell. That establishes that he can throw it down there, and that sets up the changeup below the zone. So whenever he can clip that bottom edge, that's good for him.
0: 0-1 liner to right field, in for a base hit. They will hold Lopez at third. They do not want to run on Acuna. But that loads the bases, and the tying run comes to the plate here in the ninth. This inning has gone double, fly out, walk, single. Now Leo Jimenez is the batter. Jimenez has never faced Rysell Iglesias. So the Marlins have been shut out for eight innings, and now here in the ninth making a lot of racket. First pitch to Jimenez, and a called strike. There's that fastball you're talking about again. Jimenez tonight, 0-for-3. He's hit into a double play. 0-1 fouled off the inside of his foot, and he immediately rolls down into the dirt. Just took his leg right out from under him, and he went straight down. He's on both knees right now. Training staff will come out and check on Jimenez. Watching the replay right on the inside of that left foot. Yeah, he was immediately down on the ground. He does not wear one of those toe plates.
1: No, he doesn't. And that caught him right on the bone on the inside of your foot.
0: Clayton McCullough, Marlins manager, as well as their trainer, help him get onto his feet. Is that Santa Claus down there as the Marlins trainer? That's quite the big white beard.
1: Got a heck of a beard on him. He's trying to make a little off-season money. I don't blame him.
0: Yeah. Spending some time in Miami. Toys for the kids during Christmas season and training for the Marlins during the season. 0-2 pitch, ground ball through the left side, base hit. That'll drive in Lopez. They're also going to send Hernandez. The throw goes to third. The lead is cut in half. And the two RBI single by Jimenez makes it a 4-2 game in the ninth. So the tying run is at first base. The go-ahead run comes to the plate for the Marlins here in the ninth.
1: Yeah, Iglesias just doesn't have his normal pinpoint command. The two hits before that were fastballs up, one belt high, one at the top of the zone. I mentioned how important that fastball down is, and then usually that sets up the devastating changeup below it, but he's just not locating it so far. And Jeremy Hefner comes out to calm him down, and in the meantime gives Victor Maderos time to warm his arm up in the bullpen.
0: Bench runner out there at first base for the Marlins, Xavier Edwards, out there at first base. So things getting tight here in the ninth inning. A 4-2 game, one down. Inning started with a double by Lopez. Casey flied out. Then Hernandez walked. Marcy with a single. And Jimenez with a single. There's Augustine Ramirez, big power hitter. First pitch to him, huge wild swing and a miss. Ramirez has never faced Iglesias. It's a good time to throw him that slider with him swinging like that. 0-1 pitch. Missed up and away with a fastball. Four runs, seven hits, and an error for the Braves. Two runs, eight hits, one error for the Marlins. 1-1 pitch. And a high fly ball to left coming in. Dubon under it, and he has got it. Runners hold at first and second. Throw goes to second where Ozzie takes it on 2-3 hops. And the Marlins down to their final out. And coming to the plate, Javier Sanoa, who bats ninth in the order.
1: They get bat here. One of the Marlins' best power threats, Kyle Stowers, on deck. So this is your man if you want to avoid any drama. Attack him.
0: Sanoa 0-for-1 in his career versus Iglesias with a strikeout. First pitch to him. In there for a strike. Got a sinker over. Well, Sanoa's got a little thump. He's hit four homers, but getting that last man, that was a big out.
1: It sure was.
0: Just knowing Ramirez can hit one up there into the seats pretty easily. 0-1. Strike two on the outside corner with a fastball. This will be challenged by Sanoa. He's about to lose this, and the Marlins will be out of challenges. That is a strike. Mavius tells us what we already knew. So the Marlins down to their final strike. Braves one out away from their sixth consecutive win. And this crowd of 26,374 rises. The 0-2, runners go, missed outside, throw down to third, and he's out! Ball game! Jacob Marcy caught stealing at third base to end the game, and the Marlins want to look at it to make sure.
1: What is he doing?
0: I can't imagine this takes all that long. In real time, it looked like they had him by a mile. Watching that throw down, a perfect throw by Drake. Riley was swiping with the glove. Oh, he's out by a mile. Got him on the bottom of the foot. That's the ball game. That's confirmed. A massive mistake by Marcy. He's caught stealing to end the game, and the Braves have won six in a row. And they're now 23 games over 500. And they have gone 6-2 against the Marlins this year. So for the Marlins in the ninth, two runs on three hits. A base-running error by the Marlins, you'd say, and one man left aboard. Braves claim game one in this series. Final score, Braves 4, Marlins 2. Back with the totals after this.
6: Braves country is Bronco country. This is Michael Harris II. 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
10: Easy win tonight, Ben. Grant Holmes, 6 innings pitched, 5 hits, no earned, 1 walk, 5 strikeouts, and he goes 6 innings for the first time in 2 calendar months. Pitched really well. Probably could have gone farther if it wasn't a 1-0 game. Great outing by Grant.
9: Yeah, I like that. Grant Holmes, your player of the game, built by the Home Depot. How doers get more done. Here are the totals for the Braves. 4 runs, 7 hits, 1 error, 6 men left on base. 2 homers by the Braves. Solo homer by Albies in the second. 2-run homer by Riley in the seventh. For the Marlins, 2 runs, 8 hits, 1 error, 6 men left on base. They did not homer. Braves improved to 68-45 with a win. And the Marlins now 58-56 after the loss. Grant Holmes, the winning pitcher, now 7-4 with a 3.67 ERA. Ryan Gusto takes the loss. He's 0-3 with a 4.80 ERA. Time of the game, 2 hours, 14 minutes in front of 26,374. Reminder, the Braves hit 2 home runs tonight. 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Tell you about that when we come back and close on the Braves Radio Network.
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9: Braves win it 4-2 over the Marlins. Our next broadcast will be tomorrow night when the Braves and the Marlins square off for Game 2 in this series here at Truist Park in Atlanta. Our Braves Radio Network coverage will begin at 6 o'clock Eastern with a Ford leadoff show and the first pitch to follow. Darren and I will have that at 7:15 Eastern, 6:15 Central. Matchup of right-handers tomorrow night. Yuri Perez for the Marlins. He's 5-8 with a 3.44 ERA. Bryce Elder gets the ball for the Braves. He's 7-6 with a 3.84 ERA. So for our guys in studio, Joe Virgin and Cullen Madden. Also for Darren O'Day and our producer-engineer Jonathan Chadwick, I'm Ben Ingram saying so long and good evening from Truist Park here in Atlanta. Final score, Braves 4, Marlins 2. Stay tuned for the Hyundai postgame show starting right now with Barrett Salee.
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20: And welcome inside the Truist Studios here in the Battery, Atlanta. We are steps away from the right field gate at Truist Park, where fans are leaving happy after the Braves topped the Marlins 4-2 in game one of the three game set. Great pitching from Grant Holmes, timely hitting, home runs from Austin Riley and from Ozzie Albies, and the Braves get things started in the right way against the Miami Marlins. Six in a row for the hometown Braves improved to 68-45 this season, a 602 winning percentage, third best record in all of baseball. Let's get to the highlights, and the trade deadline has now come and gone, and the starting rotation is now seemingly set. Grant Holmes got the ball today, and he got off to a great start.
9: Very light breeze through the flags in right center field. Here's the 0-2 pitch on the way to Stowers, and he blows it by him. Swung on and missed. Strikeout number one for Holmes. Here's the 2-2 pitch. And Kunai, a check swing. They appeal. Strike three. Curveball got him. 1-2 pitch. And he just struck him out with a curveball. That curveball looking really good. A sharp weapon early. And he strikes out three Marlins in the top of the first inning.
20: Grant Holmes looked great during the evening. Bottom of the second, no score. Ryan Gusto on the hill for the Fish. The first batter he sees in the inning is Ozzie Albies.
9: pitch all the way to Ozzie, and he hits a high fly ball deep to right field. That is heading to the chop house. That is long gone. Home run by Ozzie Albies to lead off the bottom of the second. It's 1-0 Braves.
20: 397 feet and an even 100 miles per hour off the bat of Ozzie. We're going to go ahead and skip ahead all the way to the top of the sixth, still 1-0. Grant Holmes walks Griffin Conine to open the inning. After Otto Lopez flew out, Owen Casey steps in and the Braves flash a little leather.
9: On a strike on Casey. Ground ball to first. Olsen's got it. Triggers to second. Jarvis right back to first. Holmes is there and a double play. Well played. Extremely smooth. 3-6-1 double play to end the top of the sixth inning.
20: More defense in the top of the seventh. Roberto Hernandez singled to open the inning. That chased Grant Holmes from the game. Dylan Dodd comes in for Holmes, gets Jacob Marcy to line out to center. Leo Jimenez comes to the dish, and the Braves defense shows up yet again.
9: 1-0 Braves, top of the seventh. 0-2 pitch, ground ball to short, backhanded by Jarvis to Ozzie. There's one. Ozzie to Matt. There is two. Third double play of the night. Quick as a whistle from Jarvis to Albies to Olsen. Now that wraps up the top of the seventh.
20: Bottom of the seventh, still 1-0. Pinch hitter Lane Adams on first after reaching on a throwing error. Austin Riley stands in against John King, looking to give the Braves a little bit of insurance.
9: 1-1 pitch, and he hits a high fly ball to deep left. That takes flight back to the seats and out of here. Two-run homer, Austin Riley, as he swings the wood hard and pounds one over the left field wall. 3-0 Braves.
20: 433 feet off the bat of Austin. Bottom of the eighth, and the Braves are in business yet again. They load the bases with nobody down against Victor Vodnik. After Ozzie Albies strikes out, Mauricio Dubon stands in, and the Fish give the Braves a little gift.
9: Braves with a comfortable 3-0 lead in the bottom of the eighth, but looking for more. 0-2, all the way to the backstop, coming to the plate now, Acuna. He scores standing on the wild pitch, and it's 4-0 Braves in the eighth.
20: Top of the ninth, 4-0 Braves. Russell Iglesias looking to finish things off in a non-save situation. The Marlins load the bases against him, one down, and Leo Jimenez at the plate looking to make things a little bit more interesting.
9: 0-2 pitch, ground ball through the left side, base hit. That'll drive in Lopez. They're also going to send Hernandez. The throw goes to third. The lead is cut in half. And the two RBI single by Jimenez makes it a 4-2 game in the ninth.
20: Later in the inning, runners at first and second, Javier Sanoja at the plate, and the Marlins get a little bit too aggressive.
9: So the Marlins down to their final strike, Braves one out away from their sixth consecutive win. And this crowd of 26,374 rises. The 0-2, runners go, missed outside, throw down to third, and he's out! Ball game! Jacob Marcy caught stealing at third base to end the game. And the Marlins want to look at it to make sure.
7: What is he doing?
9: Riley was swiping with the glove. Oh, he's out by a mile. Got him on the bottom of the foot. That's the ball game. That's confirmed. A massive mistake by Marcy. He's caught stealing to end the game, and the Braves have won six in a row. And they're now 23 games over 500. And they have gone 6-2 against the Marlins this year. So for the Marlins in the ninth, two runs on three hits, a base running error by the Marlins, you'd say, and one man left aboard. Braves claim game one in this series. Final score, Braves 4-2.
20: All right, kids, pay attention. You never make the first or third out of an inning at third base. That is one of the rules of baseball, and the Marlins apparently don't want to follow it. Totals for the game for the Fish, 2 runs, 8 hits, and 1 error. They went 2-for-5 with runners in scoring position. They left 6 on base. For the Braves, 2 runs, 7 hits, and 1 error. Braves went 0-for-7 with runners in scoring position. They left 6 on base. Grant Holmes gets the win. He improves to 7-4 on the season. Ryan Gusto, the loss, he drops to 0-3. 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Hyundai is a proud partner of the Atlanta Braves. We'll take a break. When we come back, you'll hear from starting pitcher Grant Holmes. 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
20: It was a big night across the street at Truist Park as the Braves topped the Marlins 4-2 in game one of the three-game set. How about Grant Holmes? He improved to 7-4. On the season, went six innings, gave up five hits, didn't allow a run, walked two, and struck out five, including striking out the side in the first inning. Here is Grant Holmes.
28: Would you say that was one of your best starts of the year, and what do you think, you know, was working tonight?
29: Yeah, absolutely. You know, it was just over the past couple of weeks, you know, I've been working on a lot of things. My last bullpen, you know, I turned the volume, not the volume, the intensity down a little bit. And I was hitting all my spots. Pitches were a little bit better. And, you know, I was like, you know, I need to take that into my next outing. And I did that, you know. There were a few pitches that, you know, I tried to dog up on a little bit. But, you know, for the most part, you know, I just stayed loose and, you know, just tried to whip it in there.
28: Where did the idea for taking the volume or the intensity down come from?
29: You know, it's just I feel like over the weeks of just working on things. I feel like I work on something new every single day. Just working on all of that stuff, you know, just kind of got me back to, you know, just being smooth. And I guess, you know, just just so happened that the last couple bullpens, I was very loose hitting all the spots, and I just took it into the game today, and it worked.
28: This, you know, like all of us have been saying, the Braves need to start. Does that motivate you guys? You know, the guys within the rotation.
29: Yeah, I mean, you know, yes and no. You know, the guys in there, we know what we're capable of. And on the other end, you know, you can use it for, you know, motivation. But, you know, I try not to, you know, listen to it, because sometimes it can get you in trouble. Try to do too much. You go out there like I feel like I have been, you know, the last few starts, trying to do too much instead of just letting my stuff work like I did tonight. Yeah, you know, you can take it either way. And I try to, you know, ignore it and do what I know what I can do.
3: Just getting into trusting your sinker. You've been using it a lot more, right? Can you just walk us through just incorporating it more?
29: Yeah, absolutely. You know, every bullpen, I throw more. And, you know, I try to work on, you know, more of the backdoor sinker, which, you know, I haven't really perfected yet. I tried to throw a few tonight that ended up arm side, but, you know, if I can have something going to the right instead of left, like I usually do, you know, I feel like if I can throw it somewhere in the zone, they're gonna put it in the ground, you know, ground ball. But yeah, it's come a long way for me to, you know, throw more sinkers.
3: Talk to Bryce about it as well.
29: Yeah, a little bit, but you know, our arm angles, you know, arm slide's a little bit different. But you know, he's a great guy to, you know, he's got all the cues and this and that. But yeah, he's a great guy to talk to about.
28: You were a little frustrated after the last outing when you were pulled. What did that motivate you more than also this week?
29: Absolutely. You know, like I said, you know, I hate letting that bullpen down. You know, because I've been down there. I've been through it. You know, it kind of sucks when a starter can't get through five innings. I do my dangest every time I go out there to go five, six, you know, seven innings. Because I know how it feels to, you know, have a starter go 4 innings, 4.2 innings. It sucks, and, you know, I do my best every single time to take a load off of their shoulders.
3: When we were talking to Alex yesterday, Chad asked just about, you know, him feeling confident in your guys going forward and stuff like that. Just to have the confidence from, you know, obviously the guy running the show to know that you guys are the guys that are going to lead them to the playoffs and stuff like that. What does that mean to you guys as a whole?
29: Absolutely. I mean, you know, I feel like he could have went out there and got anybody. He stuck with the guys. We got one new guy in the rotation, and he stuck with the guys they had. You know, it kind of fires you up a little bit. You know, when somebody trusts in you, it's a whole lot easier to go out there every five, 6 days and do your best compared to, you know, going out there when somebody doesn't believe in you. You know, it means a lot. I feel like the guys in the room, you know, we can do some damage, and I feel like we have.
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20: Welcome back. Braves topped the Marlins 4-2 in game one of the three-game series. Ozzie Albies went deep. Austin Riley went deep. Austin had two hits in the game. Look for Austin to get hot down the stretch. Here is Braves manager Walt Weiss.
26: By Grant, going out for the seventh. And we're going hitter to hitter there in the seventh. He gets that first guy out. I give him two more hitters, you know, before I go to Dodd. But once the leadoff guy got on, and it was two out of three lefties after that, went to Dodd, did a great job again. But all starts with Grant. Outstanding performance, and good to see Riley. Couple hits, homer, Ozzy again. So, yeah, I think our sixth win in a row. So, boys are playing well.
28: Grant had two reasons to be motivated. He wasn't happy with himself the last start, and then – all of us that are saying he needed a new starter, you know, how does that motivate you to see him perform this way?
26: Yeah, look, these guys are human beings, man. I mean, I'm sure that stuff motivates them. Yeah, I mean, these guys are plenty motivated, you know, just playing in this league. It's so difficult. But, yeah, you hear stuff like that. Players will take that stuff personally, and that's okay. I always say to players, find something that puts a chip on your shoulder. I don't care what it is, but you're going to need that in this league. And if it's people saying stuff like that, then, so be it. That's a good thing.
28: But it's also a reminder that, you know, he can be this good. This is the third time this year he's gone 6-4. I mean, the numbers will say he doesn't do great second time through the line, but there are nights he can do this.
26: Mm-hmm. Yeah, absolutely. And like you said, we've seen it. He's capable, and he's been a he's been a really solid starter for us. You know he's had the, you know, when he has the hiccups, it's usually one inning where he struggles. But you know, there's been times if he gets through that inning, you know, he rights the ship again. And I think early in the year, that start in Anaheim comes to mind where he struggled, got through it, and ended up pitching in the seventh. Certainly capable. I mean, spins the ball really well. We know this. But he just he looked in control tonight. One walk, threw the ball really well.
3: That'd be a nice feeling, I imagine, to look down the bench and be able to bring in Doobie and now Lane as pinch hitters.
26: Yeah. Yeah, just like I said, I mean, if that's the case and they end up facing some righties later in the game, it's not a big deal. You know, both of them can hit right-handed pitching. So, yeah, a couple of nice pieces. It's like I talked about before the game, you're going to give us some flexibility to do some things and move the pieces around, keep guys fresh. But, yeah, it's – so I talked about how the new pieces fit the roster well, and I think you know, we saw it even tonight with how we use Lane and Dubon.
3: In your tenure here with the Braves, what's the biggest development you've seen from Grant just over the course of the years?
26: I think just developing into you know, a good major league starter. You know, we weren't sure what he was when we first got him. Was he a reliever? You know, long man. You know, then. He has shown that he can start in this league, you know. So he's done both, and he's been effective in both roles in this league. But certainly has held his own and then some, you know, as a major league starter. And I think that's been the development going from, you know, how does this guy fit to being a starter.
3: You're talking about, he was just talking about the intensity that he was going with every bullpen session. He's also been accountable with himself about wanting to get deeper into games and putting the team in the best position to win. As a manager, how nice is it to see a player like that really want to develop and get better every single day and be so public about it?
26: Yeah, I mean, all these guys work really hard. I know Grant has worked hard. I know he is, you know, he's tried to tweak some things with his delivery. He's searching for the best version of himself, and you know, he's doing a good job of it. And yeah, he looked more relaxed on the mound. He looked in control, and I think it's because he was more relaxed making pitches. So yeah, I mean, you know, if that's what he said, and you know, that's what makes him better, then, you know, good for him for finding that.
3: Thank you. Not in Grant's head, obviously, but given that the deadline has passed and, you know, he has a good chance to be in this rotation, there wasn't multiple guys brought in to perhaps displace him. Does that impact him mentally, you think?
26: Yeah, like I said, these guys are all human, so they deal with all those emotions and all those thoughts. It's what you do with it, you know. It's there's no shame in feeling those things and thinking those things. But now what do you do, you know? And, you know, and Grant took matters into his own hands and then went out there and delivered. That's how you deal with that stuff. And then, you know, there's always pressure to perform in this league. You don't perform and you don't stay in this league. So that pressure's there all the time. But, you know, when there's added incentives and motivation, I think sometimes if the players handle it the right way and deal with it the right way, it can motivate them and make them better.
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6: Welcome back. Wrapping things up here in the Truist Studios in the Battery, Atlanta. Braves take game one of the three-game set against the Miami Marlins. They'll go for the series win tomorrow. If they do, it'll be against Marlins pitcher Yuri Perez. The 23-year-old is 5-8. That's a 3.44 ERA, 40 walks, 112 strikeouts, a 110 whip, and a 2.01 opponent batting average. It'll be a Bryce Elder night for the Braves. He's 7-6, has a 3.84 ERA, 40 walks, 101 strikeouts, a 125 whip, and a 2.39 opponent batting average. 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
6: 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Barrett Salee recapping game one against the Marlins. The Braves topped the fish 4-2.

0: to 2. If you want to talk about it, of course, we are live and local for you after every Braves game. The number is 404-231-1680. 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It was a fun night. Ozzie Albies goes deep early, and then Austin Riley, 2 hits on the day, including a 2-run home run in the 7th inning. That proved to be the game winner as the Marlins score 2 in the top of the 9th to make things a little bit more interesting. Like I said, 404-231-1680 if you want to get in touch with us. Let's start things off with Herm in Dahlonega. What's up, Herm?
1: Barrett. Heading home from another dub on the road. Always catch you at a good time here. Still got a ways to go to get home. But, you know, I'm obviously like a lot of others yesterday, a little disappointed in the deadline. But, you know, I saw your tweet and kind of agree. You know, like not only are we, you know, I guess now 23 games up over 500, but, come on, I mean, we're on a little W6 right now, too. We're like, playing good ball. Can't rag on Austin Riley tonight. Was stoked when he hit that one out. And, you know, I just think, like, the deadline is over. It's, like, I think you probably would agree, and I certainly believe we all needed one more, you know, number two, at least solid number three type starting pitcher, which we didn't get. But, you know, Grant Holmes looked great again tonight. My boy, buckle down, Bryce Elder, continues to pitch well. So, I don't know. I mean, I'm going to keep showing up. And, you know, just enjoying this good season we got. So, you know, turn the page, deadline's over. Nobody can get any more trades out there. And just kind of want your thoughts, you know, on that and just kind of how tonight went. But feeling pretty good heading home after another dub tonight. And I hope you're having a good one as well, my friend. Take care.
0: I am. Appreciate it, Herm. Have fun at shenanigans out there in Dahlonega. Yeah, you know, I think last night there was, you know, there were understandable anger online and with Braves country. And sure, I think a lot of people expected more in terms of movement and additions, and it didn't happen. But that was yesterday. The new season started today, and the Braves got off to a good start. Now it's all about auditioning, trying to figure out come October, assuming we get to October, what does that rotation look like? I thought the Braves could use a number two. But if we're talking about a number three, okay, we've got plenty of those, right? Like, we've got plenty of those. We saw one tonight. Bryce Elder is a perfectly fine number three. He's got a sub-4 ERA. So does Grant Holmes. Martin Perez is a perfectly fine number three. You needed somebody to be, you know, to back up Chris Sale. Didn't happen. But you got 2 months to figure out if one of these guys can become that guy. Not to say it would happen. Not to say I'm happy that the Braves didn't add somebody. I thought they would, and I thought they should. It didn't happen, but that's in the past. We have 2 months now to move forward to build this roster and this pitching staff into what we all think it could be. And again, these are your guys. There's no use in getting upset about what happened yesterday. Let's be happy about what happened today and see what we can do moving forward for the next 2 months. You can't get hung up on this now. It's over. It's time to move on. 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It was perfect. He induced a inning-ending double play in the 7th inning. 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Let's go to Keith in Bakers, Florida. What's up, Keith? How are you?
2: How you doing, Barrett?
0: Doing well.
2: Long-time Braves fan. First-time caller, actually.
0: Well, welcome.
2: Thank you. I just wanted to address the trade deadline.
0: Mm-hmm.
2: And I lived through the 80s. My first game was in right field behind Dale Murphy at Atlanta Fulton County Stadium, if that tells you how old I am.
0: Well, I'm that old, too. So, I mean, let's be, now you're making me feel old.
2: But, you know, I think what people are forgetting is in 2021, AA did some trades that we all thought was a little strange with Eddie Rosario and the outfielders that we got. We knew we needed an outfielder, but then he got three. And we're thinking, why three? And we went to the World Series and won. So my thought is, yes, we needed to bolster the outfield a little bit. We got Lane. Obviously, you know, got some speed, good against left-handers, good in the field. Probably a little bit better assist-wise than Eli White. Unfortunately, we lost that speed of Eli White. But at the same time, you know, hopefully A.J. Smith-Schauber, who's showing some progression, gets back. We get Suarez back in the bullpen. And, you know, that whole question of who's number two goes away because yeah. Elder's looking good. Perez is looking good. Honestly, with Elder's last three starts, Perez's seven innings of no-hit ball tells me who's number two? Well, we've got a pick at this point.
0: Yeah.
2: With the way they're playing.
0: Yeah.
2: So why people are getting so upset about not getting another big-name starter and wasting a lot of money on a rental, if you will, then, you know, I've lived through the bad times. I'm looking forward to what they're doing right now.
0: Yeah.
2: And what we have right now. And I think we have a good squad. I think what people aren't really focused in on is that I think AA and Walt Weiss were in step with each other going, hey, we couldn't get Jacob. You know, he invoked his no trade clause. Great. No big deal. Let's not give up the farm to win a pasture.
0: Yeah. I mean, and Keith, look, I appreciate the call, and we'll have an update on A.J. Smith-Shawver a little bit later in the show. He did pitch today with Gwinnett. And it goes back to what I said earlier. I mean, look, if you want to be upset about what happened last night, fine. Be upset last night, right? Like, I was not happy with it either. There are a lot of people out there that weren't happy with it either. But leave it last night, because reality is for the next two months, we got to figure out exactly what this rotation will look like. And like you said, Bryce has looked really good. And when Bryce is on, he's a really good pitcher. He's perfectly fine to be a number two. Grant, we've seen it. Martin Perez, we've seen it. So it's there. It's just about harnessing it. And, you know, I think anybody who's dwelling on the trade deadline from today on, just is looking to get angry about something, right? Because what we do know is that our pitchers that we have on staff as starters right now have been good lately, really good. We do know that the Braves, because of those guys, in large part because they're taking the lion's share of the starts, are 23 games over 500. So that's reality. The trade deadline and the anger, that was reality for 24 hours, and that's perfectly fine. But moving forward, this is the Braves. This is what we have to work with. We know they can be successful, and it's all about preparing this team for October. And what we do know now is that good Bryce, fully capable. Good Martin, fully capable. Good Grant, fully capable. It's about them being consistent. Let's see if they can do it down the stretch. Because if they can, then Alex was right. Alex was right. And so, again, like, if you're going to dwell on yesterday, you're just trying to find something to complain about. And that's no way to live. That's just no way to live. 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Let's go to MC in Tennessee. What's going on?
3: Not much. I want to be positive and kind of continue what you were talking about. If is the biggest word in the English language, and if the Braves can get healthy and stay healthy, they have the goods to overtake the Brewers and the Dodgers. And that will put them in good stead. And I'm hoping for a Braves versus Red Sox World Series. Now, I'm getting ahead of myself.
0: Red Sox are playing, I don't want that.
3: Well, hey, look, you got to be the best, you got to beat the best, you know? When you get that level, come on, man.
0: What are they, 24-3 in their last 27? That's just insane.
3: Well, the Braves have won six straight, brother.
0: Fair point.
3: But I was really appreciative of Holmes' start. I was kind of, upset about Russell. But, hey, you know, a win's a win, and let's look forward to the next day. And I hate to use coach speak, but it's one game at a time.
0: Yeah, you know what? You're right. Look, you're right, MC. Like, and it is coach speak, and I've said this across multiple sports through, you know, my years covering all kinds of different sports. That's how professional and college athletes actually think, right? We all, I'm media, but fans too, get really upset and, you know, angry because coaches speak in coach speak and players kind of follow suit. But that's how they actually think by and large, right? So yeah, one game at a time, it doesn't give us any content, doesn't really give us any substance, but that's really how they think. So, yeah. Yesterday's yesterday. It happened. We still got a great team. 23 games over 500. And our pitchers, outside of Chris Sale, have been really good lately. We'll take a break. When we come back, you'll hear from Braves third baseman Austin Riley. 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
0: 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It was a big day for Austin Riley. He had two hits, including a two-run home run in the bottom of the seventh that made it 3-0. Ultimately, that proved to be the game winner as the Marlins put up two in the top of the ninth to make things interesting. Here is Austin Riley.
8: How good is it just to see Grant go out there and do what he did tonight and remind you that he is capable of starts like that?
15: Yeah, no, very encouraging. You know, he works really hard, and the stuff is there. I really do. I think he's a really good pitcher, and I know he's been working really hard. So, encouraging. Build off of it. And so like I said, I thought that was really, really good of him.
8: You feel like there's been more swings? Your swings have been more consistent to lead to something like that tonight?
15: Yeah, I think so. You know, really the ball, you know, the other way, the other day again, the pulled off day, you know, the double down the line on the heater. Got to be in the zone early. I think that allows me to stay on a pitch like I did, tonight. So it's encouraging. Like I said, keep going day by day and continue to work on this thing try to get high and see where we're at.
16: Six in a row for this club. What's been working for you guys? Anything really changed, you think?
15: No, I don't think so. I think just, we got a really good team and I think we're playing complete baseball now. Pitch is doing a really good job. Bullpen's doing an unbelievable job, and we're getting timely hit, passing that next guy up mentality, and like I said, just playing complete baseball.
16: What was the mood in the clubhouse post deadline day? Pretty upbeat, pretty much.
15: Oh yeah, no, we're in a really good spot. Some new faces and really good guys. Obviously played against them, so know what they're capable of. But vibes are really good right now. And like I said, we're a really good ball club. So we gotta keep that mindset and continue to push forward.
17: As a guy who's been in a lot of postseasons, I mean, what is it the day after the deadline? What is it like the day after the deadline, looking around and saying, okay, like this? This is the group that's going to go to war, come October.
15: Yeah, I think, you have stages and throughout a season, whether it's also break, trade deadline, then it's like, okay, now it's postseason. Let's get this thing going. Got about 2 months left, and trying to play good baseball and keep everybody healthy. And like I said, we got a really good club and like where we're at. So like I said, it's just a matter of, fine-tuning some things and continuing to play good baseball.
8: Is that just kind of how baseball works? We sit there and complain about you not getting a starter and you get a great start at it.
15: This game's crazy how it works. Like I said, I mean, we got some guys that are very capable and I like where we're at. Let's continue.
0: That was Braves third baseman Austin Riley. A little bit of an injury update. Lost in all the trade deadline hoopla, Ha-Seong Kim and Sean Murphy have been returned from their rehabilitation assignment. Neither got to see the field today, but judging from what Walt said before the game, it does sound like Sean Murphy's going to get a few days at catcher here in the near future. The injury update is brought to you by attorney Ken Nugent. 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
0: Gwinnett tops Jacksonville 5-2. A.J. Smith-Shawver got the start for the Stripers. 5 2/3 innings, 2 hits, 2 runs, 4 walks, and 6 strikeouts. He was credited with the win. Biloxi topped Columbus 11-9 in 10 innings. How about Carson Taylor for the Clingstones with a 3-run home run? Greensboro tops Rome 6-4, and Hickory tops Augusta 8-7 in 10 innings. 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
0: Austin Riley's teased us a little bit this year. Every time it looks like he's going to get something going, then something kind of comes, falls back down to earth. And then, you know, kind of the same thing's been happening over and over again. But maybe now is the time. Two hits tonight, including that two-run home run. His average now up to 220. It's up about 12 points from a few days ago. So maybe this is the time. Stay hot, Austin Riley, because he's batting eighth right now. If we can get length out of this lineup and Austin Riley batting eighth can do the damage that he's done so far in the second half, then things are going to be just fine for the Atlanta offense. Tomorrow, the Braves will look to get the series win over the Marlins. Jury Perez, the fireballer, young fireballer, 23 years old, will go for the Marlins. He's 5-8, has a 3.44 ERA, 40 walks, and 112 strikeouts. Bryce Elder going for the Braves. He's been really solid lately. He's 7-6, has a 3.84 ERA, 40 walks, and 101 strikeouts. 680 Game Day with myself, Matt Chernoff, and Chuck Oliver at 5:15. Ford Leadoff Show with me and Buck Ballou at 6. And first pitch between the Braves and the Marlins with Ben Engram and Darren O'Day, 7:15 Eastern Time. For all of us here at 680 The Fan, and that includes Will Hopkins in the clubhouse, Colin Madden, and a laser-focused Joe Virgin behind the glass, I'm Barrett Salee. Again, your final from Truist, Braves 4, Marlins 2.
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1: Everybody who is somebody is high in the Los Angeles Rams going into the 2026 NFL season. 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

0: 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A real good
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0: extension.
1: Yeah, somebody most certainly will. I know Mike Evans only played in a handful of games last year, but how important was he to their success, his presence and what he meant?
0: Yeah.
1: He's not there anymore.
2: Well, he ain't there in San Francisco where he's at either. I mean, he's already injured there too. So
1: Right. And like I said, last year he barely played. He only played half the season. But I don't know if you don't feel that loss. And it was so close for them last year. I'm not saying they're not. I just, kind of just asking that question. How much will they miss Mike Evans, and will that ultimately play in their success or maybe lack of it if that happens this year?
2: So you're rocking with the Saints. I'm rocking with the Buccaneers there in the NFC South. And remember, the Panthers, they won that last the year. So we'll get back to NFC division winners. We still got the North and the East that we'll get to. He's Emmett Golden. I'm Q Myers. But coming up next, a player, a quarterback that catches a lot of attention and criticism, Emmett Golden's very familiar with. That's next here on Game Night on ESPN Radio on the all-new ESPN app.
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13: 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That's not how this is going to play out. 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
1: Hey, it's Evan Cohen. Coming up Wednesday, as preseason games approach, one NFL executive made an interesting comment about the future of his quarterback. It's on Sportsmanlike, 6 a.m. Eastern, right here on ESPN Radio, ESPN2, and ESPNU.
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1: thing, yeah. 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Coming up Wednesday as preseason games approach, one NFL executive made an interesting comment about the future of his quarterback. It's on Sportsmanlike, 6 a.m. Eastern, right here on ESPN Radio, ESPN 2, and ESPNU.
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8: Made his Dodger debut. I'm Q Myers. Derek Scoble pitched 6 effective innings against the Cubs in his Dodger debut. Still ended up taking a loss after a 5-1 win for Chicago. It was the first start for Scoble since he was acquired in trade with Detroit Saturday night. He struck out 3 while retiring his first 6 batters. Surrendered a leadoff homer to Dansby Swanson on the first pitch of the third. He went on to strike out 6 and walk 2 while throwing 85 pitches. 51 of those were first strikes. And there was big money handed out in the NFL on Tuesday. The Bears, they rewarded their right tackle, Darnell Wright, with a historic 4-year contract extension. Sources told ESPN's Jeremy Fowler and NFL Network's Ian Rappaport the extension is for $116 million, including $93 million guaranteed, making Wright the highest paid right tackle in NFL history. It did not stop there. In Baltimore, Zay Flowers agreed on a 4-year extension with the Ravens for $140 million and $108 million fully guaranteed, both which are records for Ravens wide receiver. The average of $35 million per season ties him with Minnesota's Justin Jefferson as the NFL's 4th highest paid wide receiver. It did not stop there. The Falcons awarded their 2-time Pro Bowl running back Bijan Robinson with a contract extension as well. 3 years, $75 million with $51 million fully guaranteed. It wasn't all good, though, in the ATL as their edge rusher, Jalen Walker, is feared to have torn the ACL. Sources told NFL Network's Ian Rappaport and Steve Weiss, Walker will have an MRI to confirm the injury from practice Tuesday, which drew an emotional reaction from Falcons players after the second-year linebacker was carted off. For more scores and analysis, check out ESPN.com and the all-new ESPN app. Coming up, we go around the NFL on game night with Emmett Golden and me, Q Myers, here on ESPN Radio.
1: 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It's Unsportsmanlike, 6 a.m. Eastern, right here on ESPN Radio, ESPN2, and ESPNU.

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1: Hey, it's Evan Cohen. Coming up Wednesday as preseason games approach, one NFL executive made an interesting comment about the future of his quarterback. It's on Sportsmanlike, 6 a.m. Eastern, right here on ESPN Radio, ESPN2, and ESPNU.
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0: executive producer Ryan Murphy, and based on the best-selling thriller by Bret Easton Ellis. Sounds terrifying. 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
1: 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Four-time Pro Bowler London Fletcher joins us and my power rankings of the best receivers in the league. 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

0: sophistication, class, restraint, dignity. None of these words have anything to do with Super Troopers 3.
1: 1, 2, 3, go! 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
0: On August the 7th, no new info on the guy who did it.
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0: Enough! Super Troopers 3. 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August the 7th. Rated R. Under 17. Not admitted without parents.
4: 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Two-time Super Bowl champ Ed McCaffrey in studio. Four-time Pro Bowler London Fletcher joins us. And my power rankings of the best receivers in the league. 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
15: 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Hollywood's newest star takes center stage.
16: Now he steps back, kicks and fires, and strikes it out looking. Two-seamer. Caught plenty of plate, and he starts his Dodger tenure with a strikeout.
15: Record-setting deals on a gridiron.
17: They had to get their best player back on the field, and to do so, they would have to change the landscape of the running back market. So now, everything changes across the league for the running backs.
15: More familiar faces debut in new places.
16: Swung on, line to left center field. It's down for a base hit. Turner's around third. He's going to score, and Luis Arraez with a big fist pump. His chest.
15: We have all the latest from NFL training camps.
18: This team had a huge issue with stopping the run last year. And

0: those quarterbacks and Kevin Stefanski, their head coach, to be able to run the offense that he was brought there to run. So having that guy in training camp this early bodes well for his health throughout the course of the season. The longer that holding goes, the more likely that you're going to see some type of injury once he's back on the field. So getting this deal done now makes so much sense. And I think for Jahmyr Gibbs, you're doing a dance right now in the locker room in Detroit because you know the money is coming for him now that Bijan Robinson is done.
1: That's ESPN NFL analyst Jason McCourty. But as far as things going in the Lions camp, is Dan Campbell doing a dance too?
2: It's certainly not going to hurt. I mean, it's not going to hurt. But we'll see. You know, we'll see. I'm anxious to get Gibbs back out there. Every day that goes by, you know, that's another day that you feel like you miss with him and getting him out there with the guys and him being doing his part. So, but there again, man, it'll get done when it gets done.
1: Now, Falcons did take a hit today as well. NFL Network's Ian Rappaport reporting that edge Jalen Walker may have a torn ACL. The second year linebacker was carted off the field on Tuesday. Confirmation of the injury is pending an MRI. Well, Robinson, though, not the only one getting paid, and the big payouts, not just for the skill players. 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
6: 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A two-run Jose Ramirez home run.
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0: it's Evan Cohen. Coming up Wednesday as preseason games approach, one NFL executive made an interesting comment about the future of his quarterback. 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
1: Only one game tonight on the slate for the WNBA. That is, of course, the Toronto Tempo taking on the Golden State Valkyries. The Valkyries, who have certainly established themselves as a playoff, if not a championship contender. We also have been talking a ton about the Major League Baseball trade deadline, but listen, on Sunday, it was the WNBA trade deadline, and in the mix, Anissa Morrow, she made her debut with Toronto after she was acquired in a trade with Connecticut Sun. That was on Friday. She entered the game with 4:57 left in the first quarter, hit a three about a minute later for the first of her 8 points to go with five rebounds, but it was Kayla Thornton who had a couple quick threes to make an impact.
2: Four players with 6 points for the Valkyries, but it's Salon with AKT. Oh, pipe in another three. The Valkyries take back the lead.
3: It's good to see those threes fall once again for KT in this second half.
1: Kayla Thornton had 20 points, and Golden State held off the Toronto Tempo for a second straight game, 92-82 on Tuesday night. Veronica Burton, she contributed 12 points, 8 rebounds, 7 assists for the Valkyries. This is the second straight matchup of the teams. By the way, sold out the Chase Center after the Valkyries beat the Tempo 96-79 on Sunday night. In the NWSL, they're going to have a really early start next year. The league plans to kick off its 2027 season on February 11th. That's the earliest start ever, as it adjusts the schedule around the Women's World Cup. The season is going to include a 7-week pause for the tournament, and the league hopes to build momentum by opening just days before the Super Bowl in Los Angeles. So that game is set to take place in Los Angeles as well, open up just before the Super Bowl, hoping to capitalize on some of that momentum in LA. And if we're talking about momentum in LA, well, the Dodgers, they could certainly use some of it. They're on a 5-game skid right now. Not a surprise to think that the hope of the Tarek Skubal debut tonight would maybe make a difference for them. Ultimately, it was the Dodgers loss to the Cubs, but Skubal made his debut. That's in the books now. Where do things stand as far as what the future, what the next couple of months are looking like for LA when we talk about Shohei Ohtani's return? And how does having Skubal here change that for him? Eduardo Perez, ESPN MLB analyst, weighs in.
4: I really liked what he did. Look, he went 6 innings. He had 1, 2, 3 a few times during the game, 4 innings to be exact. He got ambushed by Dansby. And if you look at it, he was still in control of the zone. Now, yes, was he wild against Suzuki? Absolutely he was. Wasn't hitting his spots there. But he used the fastball efficiently. The curveball was getting soft contact, and the changeup, he was getting the swings and misses. This is the Tarek Skubal you're going to get. Now, we didn't get the Dodgers that usually give you that run support. They were neutralized by Abad, but he kept them in the ball game with 2 runs. That right there is a quality start with 6 innings.
1: Well, from wild pitches to walk-off ground rule doubles, plenty of plays to talk about for Tuesday night in Major League Baseball. But here's your top sounds.
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5: How good is that?
0: Number 5.
1: There's entrances, and then there's grand entrances. Liam Hicks chose the second option on 620 WDAE.
6: Can the Rays take further advantage? A 2-1. Swing and a ball driven deep in the air to right. This has a chance to the wall. Gone! Welcome to the Rays, Liam Hicks. A 2-out grand slam is the first granny for the Rays this year.
0: Number 4.
1: The Astros have surged into first place. Taylor Trammell is one of the reasons why. KBME 790 AM.
7: Pitch on the way. Curveball, and that's whack. Deep to right field. Lucas is back, looking up. See you later! Taylor Trammell, a 3-run homer. And the Astros lead it 6-2. Number 6 for Trammell.
0: Number 3.
1: Staying in Texas, but heading north, the Giants tied the game in the top of the ninth. Ezekiel Duran didn't want to go to extras. 105.3 The Fan.
8: Here's the pitch. Swung on and a fly ball to deep right field. Lee going back. He's still going back, and he falls down. He can't get it. The game is over. It bounces on the warning track into the crowd. Ezekiel Duran has walked off the Giants with his third hit of the game and his seventh hit of the series. 5-4 Texas, the final. Duran is mobbed at second base.
0: Number 2.
1: Boston came into the day with a 5-game win streak, and it wasn't long before they knew it'd be 6.

0: it's one thing to make your major league debut, it's another to clock a home run in it. George Lombard Jr. did just that, as heard on Yes Network.
1: The 0-2.
0: Come on, you can't think that there would be many things that would top Tarek Skubal's debut. George Lombard Jr. entered the yard. He left the yard. He said, oh, I'll give you guys something to talk about. Not just because of that home run, but because his brother down in the minors making his pro debut with the Miami Marlins farm system. He had a home run too. Parents had to pick. Do we go to our son's major league debut, pro debut? They went major league, but we've got a feeling that they'll have plenty more games to watch. More SportsCenter All Night is coming up in just a minute.
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8: Now he steps back, kicks and fires, and strikes him out looking. Two-seamer. Plenty of plate, and he starts his Dodger tenure with a strikeout.
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9: They had to get their best player back on the field, and to do so, they would have to change the landscape of the running back market. 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
10: Pitch swung on, line to left center field. It's down for a base hit. Turner's around third. He's going to score, and Luis Arraez with a big fist pump pounds his chest.
4: We have all the latest from NFL training camps.
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0: get Gibbs back out there. Every day that goes by, you know, that's another day that you feel like you miss with him, and getting him out there with the guys and him being doing his part. So, but there again, man, it'll get done when it gets done.
1: Now, Falcons did take a hit today as well. NFL Network's Ian Rappaport reporting that edge Jalen Walker may have a torn ACL. The second-year linebacker was carted off the field on Tuesday. Confirmation of the injury is pending an MRI. Well, Robinson, though, not the only one getting paid, and the big payouts, not just for the skill players. 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
1: It's a huge deal for Bijan and the Falcons, but it's also a big deal for Jahmyr Gibbs and maybe even Jonathan Taylor. 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
1: Only one game tonight on the slate for the WNBA. That is, of course, the Toronto Tempo taking on the Golden State Valkyries. The Valkyries, who have certainly established themselves as a playoff, if not a championship contender. We also have been talking a ton about the Major League Baseball trade deadline, but listen, on Sunday, it was the WNBA trade deadline, and in the mix, Anissa Morrow, she made her debut with Toronto after she was acquired in a trade with Connecticut Sun. That was on Friday. She entered the game with 4:57 left in the first quarter, hit a three about a minute later for the first of her 8 points to go with five rebounds, but it was Kayla Thornton who had a couple quick threes to make an impact.
2: Four players with 6 points for the Valkyries, but it's Salon with eight. Katie! Oh, pipe in another three. The Valkyries take back the lead.
3: It's good to see those threes fall once again for KT in this second half.
1: Kayla Thornton had 20 points, and Golden State held off the Toronto Tempo for a second straight game, 92-82 on Tuesday night. Veronica Burton, she contributed 12 points, 8 rebounds, 7 assists for the Valkyries. This is a second straight matchup of the teams. By the way, sold out the Chase Center after the Valkyries beat the Tempo 96-79 on Sunday night. In the NWSL, they're going to have a really early start next year. The league plans to kick off its 2027 season on February 11th. That's the earliest start ever as it adjusts the schedule around the Women's World Cup. The season is going to include a 7-week pause for the tournament, and the league hopes to build momentum by opening just days before the Super Bowl in Los Angeles. So that game is set to take place in Los Angeles as well, open up just before the Super Bowl, hoping to capitalize on some of that momentum in LA. And if we're talking about momentum in LA, well, the Dodgers, they could certainly use some of it. They're on a 5-game skid right now. Not a surprise to think that the hope of the Tarek Skubal debut tonight would maybe make a difference for them. Ultimately, it was the Dodgers' loss to the Cubs, but Skubal made his debut. That's in the books now. Where do things stand as far as what the future, what the next couple of months are looking like for LA when we talk about Shohei Ohtani's return? And how does having Skubal here change that for him? Eduardo Perez, ESPN MLB analyst, weighs in.
4: It doesn't. This is an addition, and this guy now becomes that number two in the rotation behind Yamamoto. Yeah. As good as Tarek Skubal is, and as good as Shohei Ohtani has been all season long, Shohei Ohtani has to take care of that knee. He is just as valuable at the batter's box as he is towing that rubber, and they better get one of the two at least. If they get two, it's great. We've seen what he can do on the mound. But Shohei Ohtani right now, just get healthy. Don't try to rush it. Don't impact it, because one thing that the Dodgers do have is a lot of depth.
1: Well, from wild pitches to walk-off ground rule doubles, plenty of plays to talk about for Tuesday night in Major League Baseball. But here's your top sounds.
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5: How good is that? Are you not entertained?
0: Number five.
1: There's entrances and then there's grand entrances. Liam Hicks chose the second option on 620 WDAE.
6: Can the Rays take further advantage? A 2-1. Swing and a ball driven deep in the air to right. This has a chance to the wall. Gone! Welcome to the Rays, Liam Hicks. A 2-out grand slam is the first granny for the Rays this year.
0: Number four.
1: The Astros have surged into first place. Taylor Trammell is one of the reasons why. KBME 790 AM.
7: Pitch on the way. Curveball, and that's whack. Deep to right field. Lucas is back, looking up. See you later! Taylor Trammell, a 3-run homer. And the Astros lead it 6-2. Number six, for Trammell.
0: Number three.
1: Stay staying in Texas, but heading north, the Giants tied the game in the top of the ninth. Ezekiel Duran didn't want to go to extras. 105.3 The Fan.
2: Here's the pitch. Swung on and a fly ball to deep right field. Lee going back. He's still going back, and he falls down. He can't get it. The game is over. It bounces on the warning track into the crowd. Ezekiel Duran has walked off the Giants with his third hit of the game and his seventh hit of the series. 5-4 Texas, the final. Duran is mobbed at second base.
0: Number two.
1: Boston came into the day with a five-game win streak, and it wasn't long before

0: Dan, it's one thing to make your major league debut. It's another to clock a home run in it. George Lombard Jr. did just that, as heard on Yes Network.
1: The 0-2.
0: You can't think that there would be many things that would top Tarek Skubal's debut. George Lombard Jr. entered the yard. He left the yard. He said, oh, I'll give you guys something to talk about. Not just because of that home run, but because his brother down in the minors making his pro debut with the Miami Marlins farm system. He had a home run too. Parents had to pick. Do we go to our son's major league debut, pro debut? They went major league, but we've got a feeling that they'll have plenty more games to watch. More SportsCenter All Night is coming up in just a minute.
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8: 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All state, local, federal, and other taxes and fees are the sole responsibility of the winner. Prizes are awarded as is, are non-transferable and cannot be exchanged. We reserve the right to substitute prizes. All entry forms and materials become our property, and all entrants and winners agree that we may broadcast or publish their name, likeness, or voice without compensation. Violations of any of these rules or attempts to win by fraud, deception, or cheating shall result in disqualification as well as forfeiture of prizes. We reserve the right to amend or modify these rules without prior notice. A complete copy of these rules can be obtained at our offices as mentioned above for claiming prizes, or by sending a self-addressed stamped envelope to that address.
9: Because of all the donations, mine is one of the lives that's been saved.
10: Don't give up. Don't ever give up.
0: Visit v.org/donate.

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1: It's a huge deal for Bijan and the Falcons, but it's also a big deal for Jahmyr Gibbs and maybe even Jonathan Taylor. It's a case where you have a breakthrough on the running back front. And because of that, that now, I think, will provide the framework for a Jahmyr Gibbs deal. And with Bijan getting done, I would expect that Jahmyr Gibbs now also would get done. We always thought that he would come first and pave the way for the other backs, and that's exactly what's happened here.
2: All right, Jahmyr Gibbs is still waiting on a deal in Detroit, but a few others managing to put pen to paper on Tuesday. Zay Flowers, 4-year extension with the Ravens, the wide receiver, set to make $140 million. That includes $108 million guaranteed, both of which are records for Ravens wide receiver. Now, the average of

0: 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A real good
1: thing. Everybody who is somebody is high in the Los Angeles Rams going into the 2026 NFL season. But are they the most overrated team going into said season? I'll tell you why the answer is yes on the Wednesday Groove-a-thon edition of Freddie and Harry with me and Harry Douglas, 5 p.m. Eastern time on the mighty ESPN Radio.
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0: major league debut. It's another to clock a home run in it. George Lombard Jr. did just that, as heard on Yes Network.
1: The 0-2.
0: And you can't think that there would be many things that would top Tarek Skubal's debut. George Lombard Jr. entered the yard. He left the yard. He said, "Oh, I'll give you guys something to talk about." Not just because of that home run, but because his brother down in the minors making his pro debut with the Miami Marlins farm system. He had a home run too. Parents had to pick. Do we go to our son's major league debut, pro debut? They went major league, but we've got a feeling that they'll have plenty more games to watch. More SportsCenter All Night is coming up in just a minute.
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11: 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Jordan Alvarez.
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1: It's a huge deal for Bijan and the Falcons, but it's also a big deal for Jahmyr Gibbs and maybe even Jonathan Taylor. It's a case where you have a breakthrough on the running back front. And because of that, that now, I think, will provide the framework for a Jahmyr Gibbs deal. And with Bijan getting done, I would expect that Jahmyr Gibbs now also would get done. We always thought that he would come first and pave the way for the other backs, and that's exactly what's happened here.
2: All right, Jahmyr Gibbs is still waiting on a deal in Detroit, but a few others managing to put pen to paper on Tuesday. Zay Flowers, 4-year extension with the Ravens, the wide receiver, set to make $140 million. That includes $108 million guaranteed, both of which are records for Ravens wide receiver. Now, the average of $35 million per season ties him with Minnesota's Justin Jefferson as the NFL's fourth highest paid wideout. Flowers becomes the second highest paid player on the Ravens behind quarterback Lamar Jackson.
3: I think that this contract makes sense. I know folks see him next to like Justin Jefferson and there's a reaction. He's not as good as Justin Jefferson. Well, first of all, the wide receiver contract market is going to get reset fast. Puka Nacua is up. He's going to blow this out of the water and this will look reasonable soon. It always happens. But then as far as Marcus, you made a good point about the production. The Ravens, it feels like they've constantly been looking for a boundary receiver to pair with Flowers. But since Flowers has been drafted, so the last 3 years, he ranks fifth league wide amongst all receivers in target share. He is the focal point of this.

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0: 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A real good
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2: 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A two-run Jose Ramirez home run.
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3: Hey, Braves fans, this is Kelly Kroll. 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
1: Only one game tonight on the slate for the WNBA. That is, of course, the Toronto Tempo taking on the Golden State Valkyries. The Valkyries, who have certainly established themselves as a playoff, if not a championship contender. We also have been talking a ton about the Major League Baseball trade deadline, but listen, on Sunday, it was the WNBA trade deadline, and in the mix, Anissa Morrow, she made her debut with Toronto after she was acquired in a trade with Connecticut Sun. That was on Friday. She entered the game with 4:57 left in the first quarter, hit a three about a minute later for the first of her 8 points to go with five rebounds, but it was Kayla Thornton who had a couple quick threes to make an impact.
2: Four players with 6 points for the Valkyries, but it's Salon with eight. KT! Oh, pipe in another three. The Valkyries take back the lead.
3: It's good to see those threes fall once again for KT in this second half.
1: Kayla Thornton had 20 points, and Golden State held off the Toronto Tempo for a second straight game, 92-82 on Tuesday night. Veronica Burton, she contributed 12 points, 8 rebounds, 7 assists for the Valkyries. This is the second straight matchup of the teams. By the way, sold out the Chase Center after the Valkyries beat the Tempo 96-79 on Sunday night. In the NWSL, they're going to have a really early start next year. The league plans to kick off its 2027 season on February 11th. That's the earliest start ever, as it adjusts the schedule around the Women's World Cup. The season is going to include a 7-week pause for the tournament, and the league hopes to build momentum by opening just days before the Super Bowl in Los Angeles. So that game is set to take place in Los Angeles as well, open up just before the Super Bowl, hoping to capitalize on some of that momentum in LA. And if we're talking about momentum in LA, well, the Dodgers, they could certainly use some of it. They're on a 5-game skid right now. Not a surprise to think that the hope of the Tarek Skubal debut tonight would maybe make a difference for them. Ultimately, it was the Dodgers' loss to the Cubs, but Skubal made his debut. That's in the books now. Where do things stand as far as what the future, what the next couple of months are looking like for LA when we talk about Shohei Ohtani's return? And how does having Skubal here change that for him? Eduardo Perez, ESPN MLB analyst, weighs in.
4: It doesn't. This is an addition, and this guy now becomes that number two in the rotation behind Yamamoto. As good as Tarek Skubal is, and as good as Shohei Ohtani has been all season long, Shohei Ohtani has to take care of that knee. He is just as valuable at the batter's box as he is towing that rubber. And they better get one of the two at least. If they get two, it's great. We've seen what he can do on the mound. But Shohei Ohtani right now, just get healthy. Don't try to rush it. Don't impact it, because one thing that the Dodgers do have is a lot of depth.
1: Well, from wild pitches to walk-off ground rule doubles, plenty of plays to talk about for Tuesday night in Major League Baseball. But here's your top sounds.
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5: How good is that? Are you entertained?
0: Number five.
1: There's entrances and then there's grand entrances. Liam Hicks chose the second option on 620 WDAE.
6: Can the Rays take further advantage? A 2-1. Swing of the ball driven deep in the air to right. This has a chance to the wall. Gone! Welcome to the Rays, Liam Hicks. A 2-out grand slam is the first granny for the Rays this year.
0: Number four.
1: The Astros have surged into first place. Taylor Trammell is one of the reasons why. KBME 790 AM.
7: Pitch on the way. Curveball, and that's whack. Deep to right field. Lucas is back, looking up. See you later! Taylor Trammell, a 3-run homer. And the Astros lead it 6-2. Number six, Rich Rebell.
0: Number three.
1: Stay playing in Texas, but heading north, the Giants tied the game in the top of the ninth. Ezekiel Duran didn't want to go to extras. 105.3 The Fan.
2: Here's the pitch. Swung on and a fly ball to deep right field. Lee going back. He's still going back, and he falls down. He can't get it. The game is over. It bounces on the warning track into the crowd. Ezekiel Duran has walked off the Giants with his third hit of the game and his seventh hit of the series. 5-4 Texas, the final. Duran is mobbed at second base.
0: Number two.
1: Boston came into the day with a five-game win streak, and it wasn't long before

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0: And it's one thing to make your major league debut. It's another to clock a home run in it. George Lombard Jr. did just that, as heard on Yes No.
1: The 0-2.
0: What you don't hear in that George Lombard Jr. home run is that his brother Jacob had a debut on Tuesday night too, pro debut in the Miami Marlins organization, and not to be one-upped by his brother, he also hit a home run. The Lombard parents, they were planning to be in Florida for Jacob and the Jupiter Hammerheads, but when George got the call, Jacob was the first to tell him to make sure they were in New York for George. Listen, not much could draw attention away from the Scooble debut, but this one definitely hits that mark. Evan Cohen, David Dennis Jr., and Courtney Cronin, they're up next on Unsportsmanlike. ESPN NFL reporter Jeff Darlington will join the show. This has been SportsCenter All Night. I'm Gabrielle Lucevero saying good morning.
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2: 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Jordan Alvarez.
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6: Ice Baby. 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
4: 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We need some devotionals up at Flowery Branch as Jalen Walker suffers a knee injury. He is carted off the field, and now there are questions galore about the defense and other things. Who can be the next sack master for the Falcons since Jalen Walker has a knee injury and James Pierce Jr. has a potential suspension coming? The Braves, they begin life without their new starting pitcher. Went pretty well. Ohio State opens up at number one, according to college football coaches, and the Georgia Bulldogs have another starting quarterback in the NFL. We'll be joined later in the show by some guys that can help us with college football and with baseball. Jeffrey and Core will join us at 9 o'clock, as he always does. And Brett, I get his last name now.
7: Siancia. Yeah.
4: From Pick Six Previews. He's going to join us. He's got a lot of good information, bounces around a lot of different podcasts, and has a lot of good information. So Brett Siancia going to join us in the show as well.
7: All I know is his Pick Six Preview. We printed it out yesterday. Domino would have been proud.
8: Yeah.
7: The amount of paper that was used for this thing. Holy cow. I need to grab a few pages out of there and start doing some reading. Finn, we're going to give you some research material out of there. I'm going to pick like five teams that you're going to be expert on.
8: All right,
7: this
8: I like
7: year.
8: It. I like
7: we'll
8: it.
7: Let
8: I'll
7: you have Notre
8: it.
7: Dame because those are your boys. I know you love them.
8: I don't know why you do that.
7: Because you do. You grew up a Notre Dame fan.
8: Yeah, but it's faded big time. I mean, it's not. The Bulldogs and Georgia Tech are
7: those are
8: Villanova.
7: Your teams? Okay.
8: Are my team.
7: So we're going to give you Georgia and Georgia Tech. We want you experts on all of that.
8: Yeah, no problem.
7: And Notre Dame. And then we'll throw you USC
8: okay.
7: from the West Coast. Who else would you want? We need one more team. You want a Big 12 team? You want Texas Tech?
8: No, I don't want Texas Tech.
7: It's a little too dirty for you.
8: Yeah.
7: You know what? Be an expert on Colorado.
8: Oh, my God.
7: I saw some video of them yesterday, and I don't know if it was real or not. They look so tiny. Like, they look like a very undersized Division I football team.
8: You got to be careful what you see and what you look at and what you watch. You don't even know it's real anymore.
7: But body type on this. Did you see the same video?
8: Yeah.
7: Body type on this video. I looked at it originally and thought it was high school practice. So I don't know if that was Colorado or not. I know we've been down to Georgia Tech. Those dudes look like some grown-ass men down there. I hope they stomp a mud hole.
4: Well, that was their problem when Coach Prime got there, is that they didn't have a huge offensive line, and he was supposed to help recruit that. And they had basically 2 years, and now everything has just gone, is reverted to what it was.
7: Because he doesn't recruit that well.
4: When Coach Prime got there. So we'll have a great conversation later in the show about college football and Georgia, where they place with the USA Today coaches poll. the preseason poll coming out today. The big news in town, Jalen Walker, he is carted off the field. It did not look good. It was described as an emotional moment with his teammates as he suffers a knee injury yesterday. It is feared to be an ACL, and that will get us into our starting five.
1: The stories you'll hear about all day. It's time for today's Starting Five, presented by United Bank Shares. The right partner makes all the difference.
4: Waiting on the MRI for it to be official, but it has been reported. It looks like Jalen Walker in his second year has suffered a torn ACL on his left knee. Goes down in practice. Certainly got attended to immediately, but the description of the scene where his teammates were emotional and he's carted off the field. You know, Finn, you know, from experience, when guys cannot walk off a field, and sometimes it is precautionary, but when a guy cannot walk off the field and is carted off, that's not good.
8: No, you never... As a football player, there's a toughness and I'm a man type of mentality where you don't, number one, you don't want to lay on a football field, you know, like in soccer where they're down for like a minute and then they get up and start running around.
7: Right.
8: Football does not work that way. Unless you have like the wind knocked out of you or you got hit in the junk, you're not on the ground very long at all if you're not really hurt. And to be down that long and then to get carted off. I mean, there's one thing that is going to happen, and we're going to figure it out today after the MRI, is that he tore his ACL and possibly other ligaments.
7: And is done for the year.
8: And totally done for the year.
7: Right.
8: No question. You don't get carted off a football field. I got carted off one time. In college, I tore my LCL. Guy fell right into the front of my knee and hyperextended the hell out of it.
7: And that hurts.
8: Tore my LCL right on our sideline.
4: Ouch.
8: And I rolled off the field onto our sideline, and the trainers and doctors looked at me, you know, just over the white lines. And then when I tore it 2 days into training camp, like Jalen Walker, I got carted over towards the training room and then limped into the training room. And I knew I was done with that one. That knee exploded. So I'm not sure exactly what he did to his knee, but you can assume now, that it's an ACL.
7: According to Daniel Flick in the AJC, it says suffered torn ACL, will miss the rest of the year. Now, this is according to Daniel Flick. So right. We'll see what happens there. It sounded everything was ACL. The fact that they called practice with 40 minutes to go, the fact that he got carted off the field, it's not a good situation. And now you go from the defensive edge position potentially being a strength to a complete unknown. So Jalen Walker done. They're anticipating now any day they're going to get the ruling on James Pierce Jr. That's going to be minimum 4 games, if not 6 games or more. They may appeal it and whatever comes down with that. But now your 2 first-round picks from just a year ago, one of them's done for the year, one of them's done for a portion of the year, and you're back to piecemealing this thing together.
4: One of them led your team in sacks. The other one was looking like he was on his way to getting the C on the jersey at some point. It was more than just losing a young, strong player. You were losing a little bit of attitude, leadership, and a little juice in Jalen Walker. So, you know, you hope for the best, but all of the reporting and the tone of the people who were there reporting on it, it doesn't look good. So it looks like the Falcons are going to start the season without James Pierce Jr. due to suspension and Jalen Walker for the season if the MRI officially comes back with a torn ACL. Next question is, who's next up? How does Jeff Ulbrich, who was retained from the last staff, now have a different set of circumstances, build the same type of aggressive defense and get the same kind of pressure and numbers that he got last year with his 2 rookies who won't be there, at least one of them, for the start of the second season?
7: Look, you signed Azeez Ojulari during the offseason, but he was there to augment what you already had. You can't replace those 2 guys. Not with anybody that's out there in free agency. I don't know that there's anybody on the team that we're not really paying attention to.
8: Joey Bosa, Hassan Reddick, Kyle Van Noy, Yetur Gross, Matos.
7: Okay.
8: Kind of some old heads that have been around for a minute are available.
7: Hey, when I go get Hassan Reddick, sure. How much does he give me? I don't know. He'd probably give you more than what you have sitting on the team right now. But, again, you're talking about 2 guys sub-25 years old, super athletic, super productive. You know, again, Jalen Walker was going to be maybe the star of your defense moving forward.
8: Like, no question about it.
7: He had that potential to be the star.
8: Yep.
7: James Pierce Jr. is a demon coming off the edge. And now you're talking about multiple games without them, one being gone the entire year. I swear there is a Miss Johnson. We're looking for you. You got to lift this curse.
8: Well, the good news is Tua Tagovailoa is ready to rock and roll. He participated in practice fully yesterday for the most part, and will do the same again today as they'll be out there rocking and rolling. So does Troy Anderson step up and do something?
7: No.
8: Rookie Kendall Daniels out of Oklahoma, big linebacker you brought in.
7: Right.
8: You mentioned Azeez Ojulari. Harold Perkins is another guy from LSU. Smaller in stature, more like a big safety playing linebacker. So I don't know. It's brutal news for the Falcons and awful for Jalen Walker. And you just, you know, hope he can recover and get back for it next
7: year. Like I said, you had a day where Tua's back. Michael Penix is participating in almost everything other than 11 on 11.
8: Bijan.
7: You just signed Bijan Robinson. And then the Falcon gods come down and go.
4: Yeah. It just seems like it's a tire with a slow leak. We need to patch it and get a new tire of good information and start off with so much fervor with Kevin Stefanski coming in. And it's been quarterback slow to get to the start of training camp. And now the loss of Jalen Walker. Braves, they begin life without their new starting pitcher as they get a 4-2 victory over the Marlins. It was 4-0 going into the ninth. And then a little bump in a row from Raisel Iglesias. But ultimately, you got a clutch hit. And how about Lane Thomas coming in as he helps really extend the lead? It's two outs early in the game. He's hit a ball right to the shortstop, and he's busting hump down the first base line. The throw is high, so he was safe on the error. It's two outs, and so we should have been out of the inning and going back into the field. Instead, Austin Riley comes up next, and bang, he has a clutch moment. A two-run shot in a 1-0 game goes to 3-0. Braves add on a run late to make it 4-0, giving you the cushion late in the ball game. And the Braves, they get another win. They now have six victories in a row and now are cooking with some gas as the Marlins could not break the code of the Braves doing better after the All-Star break.
7: Look, it was really a team effort, but Grant Holmes is the story. You know, we spent all day yesterday when we talked to Alex Anthopoulos and everybody else talking about starting pitching. Who's going to step up? I mean, you're not going to get that out of Grant Holmes every time you get there, but if I can get him through the sixth inning, and I get that the rest of the year, whether it's three runs allowed, two runs allowed, get through the six where you don't tax the bullpen as much, I think you want to talk about cooking with gas. That's how you cook with gas.
8: Yeah, no doubt about it. On 72 pitches as well. So right. Efficient. Start of the game was quick for him. Got in and out a bunch of innings and was solid. So that's what you need. And the guys stepped up towards the end outside of Raisel Iglesias, who makes you nervous every time he steps on the mound. For me, anyway. He just doesn't have the blow-away of, you know, power and...
4: That's life of a closer, man.
8: Force for the closer you want.
7: Well,
8: I mean, every once in a while, he has a little mojo, but three hits, two runs, a walk. I mean, not what you're looking for out of a guy coming in there trying to finish off a game. And I know it was a big lead at the time, but that's crazy.
4: Well, I mean, it can be shaky, but he is about the results. You know, he's one of your better save leaders. He's an all-star. And ultimately, he put out the fire. Now, you know, it got a little dicey with two guys on and two outs after giving up two runs. But the results yielded.
8: Literally, the Miami Marlins double stole themselves into
7: a loss.
8: Ending of the game.
4: Mm-hmm. Yeah.
8: He's reeling up there. It's first and second. I don't know what the count was at the time. I need to go look at it. But what are the Marlins doing?
4: I guess they're looking at it as things are unraveling a little bit. If they get the double steal, they're one hit away from tying the game. As opposed to if you get a hit, if he gives up one hit, it's just one run. You still need a little bit more magic against an all-star closer. So I don't know. I thought it was a little bit over-aggressive.
8: 1-2, he just threw a ball way off the plate. And it was strike looking, ball off the plate. And it helped because the ball off the plate was so far off the plate down the third baseline. Drake Baldwin was able to pop up and throw the guy out, and Austin Riley did a nice job tagging him out. But you ran yourself into the end of a game on a double steal.
4: You ended the
8: game.
4: What
8: does the manager think about himself when something like that happens?
4: Well, he called it.
8: That's right. What I'm saying.
4: Yeah, he should think he made a mistake.
8: Matt Lear, at what point when you're The guy you're facing as the closer has given up three hits, a walk, and two runs. And your first and second, do you run yourself out of the end of the game?
9: I think he has enough trust in him that he just lets him finish it.
8: I'm talking about the double steal. Why do you call a double steal?
9: Oh.
8: Yeah, why do you call a double steal?
9: I mean, your closer's rattled, so like Colin Team said, you put him in a position to tie the game with one swing of the bat.
8: All right.
4: And you're the Marlins. You've lost a whole bunch of games.
7: Yeah, but
8: we talked to Jeff Francoeur today about
7: this. The old school rule in baseball is you never want to make the third out at third base.
8: Yeah, and you bring that into play when you try to double steal.
7: Right.
8: When first is thinking.
7: You know what? That's why they're a dumb franchise. They're one of the dumbest franchises in the history of the world anyway. So
8: that's the answer.
7: Good for them.
8: For.
7: I can't stand the Marlins. Literally despise the Marlins.
8: Double steal to end the game?
7: This is the same franchise that kept hitting Ronald Acuna Jr. So they get what they get.
4: Ohio State opening up at number one, according to the USA Today preseason college coaches poll. It will go Ohio State, Oregon, Georgia, Texas, Notre Dame to round out the top five. So Georgia coming in at number three. Mm-hmm. Ohio State now the babe, the boy, and not Texas, who has certainly had an opportunity or two the last few years, and they have not done anything
8: Texas
4: with it.
8: Texas has no business being up there.
4: Thank you.
8: The ability or the thought process behind them being there, I got it. Arch Manning, a bunch of studs, recruiting. But the play on the field has never told you that they should be number one in anything. Oh. Not the SEC and not an entire college football landscape.
7: Look, I have always fallen on to be the man, you got to beat the man. Preseason number one should be last year's champions.
8: Well, you can't lose your starting quarterback and be number one, dude.
7: Why can't you?
8: Don't do that.
7: Why can't you?
8: You can't do that. You just lost a guy that won the Heisman and got you to where you're going, and then you're going to just hand him number one because they won it last year?
7: Because they haven't been
8: beaten.
7: That's
8: silly.
7: Okay.
8: That's silly.
7: You know what's silly? Putting Texas's sorry ass in front of Indiana. That's silly. A team that couldn't beat.
8: I'm not going to disagree with that.
7: Who cares? That's good. Good for them. Win a game that matters. Win a game that matters if you're Texas. I wouldn't have them up there.
8: Where would you have Miami?
7: I'm fine where they're at. Okay. I don't care.
8: All right. I mean, you can't put Indiana number one because they won last year.
7: They beat Ohio State.
8: They lost their starting quarterback, dude.
7: Good.
8: That mindset, it sounds like Chuck Oliver going in alphabetical order.
7: It's not even close.
8: Guys in the Hall of Fame.
7: It's not even close.
8: It's 100% the same.
4: That's not how you put people in. What are you saying?
8: Chuck Oliver has a vote for, is it the College Football Hall of Fame? And he just does it every year alphabetically, and whoever's next, and he gets what? You get to put four or five choices in?
10: Say you get 10 votes, he goes down the list alphabetically, and when he runs out of his 10 votes, he's done. Right. So if your last name starts with maybe an R or an S or a T, you may never get a vote from him.
4: That's not how he does it, Road Dogg. He takes the time and the honor and the privilege of voting people into a hallowed hall by going through all of their numbers and measuring their weight.
7: So, do you not remember how the beginning of last year went when all we talked about is all these returning quarterbacks and what they mattered, and Garrett Nussmeier and Cade Klubnik, and they were all ranked really, really high because they were returning quarterbacks. You're not going to rank somebody because of their not having their returning quarterback.
8: You're going to rank them, but not number one.
7: I would rank him number one because they brought in a transfer quarterback.
8: And I stand by what I said. Is it just as bad as what Chuck Oliver does?
4: You can't assume
8: that the quarterback coming in there is going to be as good as the Heisman Trophy winner.
7: Okay, and you also can't assume that a returning quarterback, just because he's there, is going to elevate a team to

0: coming in there is going to be as good as the Heisman Trophy winner.
1: Okay, and you also can't assume that a returning quarterback, just because he's there, is going to elevate a team to be in top 10 or top 5 or whatever.
0: Yeah, you can. You know what he put on the tip paper. You know what he put on the field. You know what he's done.
1: I just gave you multiple examples from last year. Drew Aller, throw him. So three of the top 10 last year had returning senior quarterbacks who fell right on their face.
0: Okay.
2: Maybe a reason he's very defensive of our transfer quarterbacks when you look at what Miami's done the last couple of years. So you're touching on a sensitive subject.
1: Has nothing to do with that, Road Dog.
2: Miami.
3: We'll get to that.
1: I didn't mention Miami. You two mentioned Miami.
0: So Penn State had like 18 returning starters. They fizzled out. Mm-hmm. Football happens.
1: Okay.
0: But I'm not, again, I'm going to stand by this till the day I die. You cannot just assume the team that won it last year is going to be number one this year. That's silly.
1: When I have a preseason vote, I can absolutely vote.
0: Oh, God, I'll never get a preseason vote.
3: We'll get to it when we get to our college.
0: I don't fight in 6:18.
3: Our college.
1: We always fight at 6:18. We usually make up by like 7:30.
3: We'll get to a college conversation time when we get to the MPO. We'll get
1: to what?
3: The Miami pass option.
1: I thought you said it wrong. And it's the UPO. That's what it's called.
3: Right. And the Georgia Bulldogs, they have another starting quarterback in the NFL as Carson Beck will be.
0: You don't do that. Excuse me? Why do you do this?
3: What do you mean?
0: Why do you?
1: Who has another starting quarterback?
3: The Georgia Bulldogs, as Carson Beck is getting the start for preseason action.
1: I was told by Georgia fans he's no longer a damn good dog. So do you claim him or do you not claim him?
3: It fits in perfectly for the conversation we're having right now. So he's going to start for the Cardinals in preseason action for the Hall of Fame game coming up tomorrow.
0: That makes it, I guarantee you, maybe Miami fans. But Georgia fans will want to peek and see what he looks like.
3: Why not?
1: And Haynes King may play on the other side as well.
2: Exactly. That's why we want to call it the Georgia quarterback. It could be Haynes King versus
3: the king of the city,
2: Carson Beck.
3: That'd the king fun. Of Atlanta. That would be fun if they're on the field, going up against each other. That'd be fun. And that is the starting five. All right. Coming up is losing Jaylen Walker. An injury that is bigger than this year, and who's the next man up? We'll get to that when we return here in the locker room on The Fan, 680 at 93.7 FM.
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9: 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They win yesterday over the Marlins, 4-2. Ozzie Albies, Austin Riley go deep. Grant Holmes, 6 shutout innings. Braves still with a 7.5 game lead in the NL East. Tonight, 7:15, first pitch. 6 o'clock Ford leadoff show here on The Fan and the free fan app. Bryce Elder going to get the ball. Bad news coming out of Flowery Branch. Jalen Walker going to be done for the year with an apparent ACL injury suffered in yesterday's practice. Tua did participate. Yeah, the coaches poll come out. Ohio State, Oregon, Georgia, your top 3. Brock Lesnar retires from professional wrestling. Frenchie coming up at 9 here on The Fan.
10: So the Marlins down to their final strike. Braves one out away from their 6th consecutive win. And this crowd of 26,374 rises. The 0-2 runners go. Missed outside. Throw down to third. And he's out! Ball game! Jacob Marcy caught stealing at third base to end the game. And the Marlins want to look at it to make sure. Riley was swiping with the glove. Oh, he's out by a mile. Got him on the bottom of the foot. That's the ball game. That's confirmed. A massive mistake by Marcy. He's caught stealing to end the game, and the Braves have won 6 in a row.
9: Excitement at the end. In a situation where the Braves had a little trouble in the ninth inning, but the fire gets put out. They win 4-2 over the Marlins as a throw down to third yields the final out. Grant Holmes did a good job. 6 innings of work for him. Going to need more of that from him and from Bryce Elder. The both of those guys need to step it up, protect the bullpen down the stretch for the next month and some change, and figure out how to get to the postseason with as many healthy arms as we can. You heard the action right here on The Fan tonight. Marlins and Braves game 2, 7:15. First pitch tonight here on The Fan. Bad news coming out of Flowery Branch as Jalen Walker is feared to have suffered a torn ACL. The team has not said officially. Our buddy from the AJC, Daniel Flick, reports that it is a torn ACL. And if that is the case, he is going to be done for 2026 before it even gets started. He was carted off the field after suffering the left knee injury. That's never good. And now you lose more than just a player and a guy with some numbers. You lose a potential captain.
11: and potential identity maker for the defense. So this is a double whammy. You throw in the fact that James Pierce Jr. probably looking at some kind of suspension for a few games. So you're going to be starting the game, the season without James Pierce Jr. and Jalen Walker, it looks like. And Jeff Ulbrich and Kevin Stefanski now have a totally different scenario than when this thing got started this preseason.
9: It's not what you wanted. I mean, you knew the James Pierce Jr. stuff was coming, so you already kind of had to make accommodations to figure out how to be without him for a quarter of the season. I assume the minimum will be four games right. for him to be suspended. But you thought Jalen Walker was going to be a big part of that and be a guy that can be a jack of all trades. Play on the outside some on the edge, play inside as kind of an A-gap blitzer, drop into coverage. I mean, they were pegging him to be the next superstar here in Atlanta, especially on the defensive side of the ball. Just devastating news. And now you don't know what that does for them, not only this year, but moving forward. I know an ACL you can come back from, but does he lose anything off of that? You right. can talk about that, Finn. You have that first ACL. Everything's never the same.
12: It just takes some time to get back. I was old. When you're young, I was 31 and 32, and my knee exploded. 30 and 30. I think I just turned 30. And then again at 31, did it again. And then having it done back-to-back times, you're just hoping and wishing and praying that you can play another snap in the NFL. I was fortunate to play three more years on that knee. He'll be fine. I would not get too concerned about the future for him. Mm-hmm. As long as surgery goes well and he rehabs. He's a cyborg. He looks like his head belongs in a helmet. He's got muscles on top of muscles. You're asking your body to do so many different things. He had all the hits and cuts and running and cutting and tackling at Georgia and had no problems.
13: Right.
12: And then in training camp, when he's rushing and engaged with the right tackle, it just goes out on him. So who knows why our bodies do that? And I'm not going to...
11: You're talking about the turf and the grass conversation, Finn.
12: George Kittle and getting on his high horse and having the podium like he has, talking about how every team should have grass fields in the NFL, is not reasonable to expect that to be the case. You can't do it. You can't have indoor stadiums and have every single stadium be grass.
11: Well, Jalen Walker got hurt on grass.
12: Everybody who's gotten hurt so far, Nick Jordan in Carolina, Brian Brisee in
9: New Orleans,
12: all the different guys across the NFL that have torn an ACL or an Achilles or whatever this year have been practicing on grass.
11: You can blow out your knee on grass.
12: You can blow it out on concrete grass. Turf, astroturf, field turf,
9: your stairs, anything.
11: Dome open, dome closed.
12: Exactly. So it's going to happen. Now, listen, I get it. I understand the research is in for the NFL, and the NFLPA have done a nice job kind of looking at where the injuries happen and why. I think it's, 28% more knee injuries happen on turf. So one out of every four guys probably happen on turf. But this can happen anywhere at any time. You hate to see it regardless of where it's at. And I'm not going to get on my high horse yet, but the grass versus turf conversation is silly to me because it's not reasonable to expect NFL franchises to do what they did for the World Cup. Now, the World Cup brought it to light because it proved that you can have grass inside any stadium in the world.
11: There's a lot of care and maintenance that goes into that.
12: Oh, my God, it was
11: crazy. Nobody can use the building for a week.
12: It. That's right.
11: You got special lighting in there, special water in there. You cannot do that in a multi-purpose building.
12: Now
11: those buildings in the NFL are not just used for football.
12: New indoor stadiums coming in Nashville, new indoor stadium coming in D.C.
11: Yeah. Chicago or Illinois, wherever they're going to be. Or Wisconsin, wherever they're going to put it.
12: You're asking about it's pitchers. Think about pitchers and baseball players in general. You're asking your arm and elbow to do something that had no business doing ever. God or Jesus, whoever it was, did not expect your arm to bend backwards and then whip it forwards and have that happen. And your UCL, the ligaments in your elbow, can't handle it.
13: Right.
12: It's going to explode at some point. Same goes with your joints in your ankles and your knees when you have these specialized athletes that are 245 pounds of nothing but muscle, and you're running and cutting and lifting and doing all the different things, and at some point, those ligaments can't take what they're supposed to take.
11: The players are bigger, stronger, faster, but your ligaments don't get to do curls. Your ligaments are your ligaments. Here is Josh Kindle. He joined Chuck and Chernoff, Josh Kindle of The Athletic, and he talked about how the wind came out of the sails and everything. changed yesterday at practice when Jalen Walker went down?
13: It was just one of those moments. If you've watched enough football games or football practices, certainly you kind of knew the way he went down, his reaction, his teammates' immediate reaction. There was a hush. Everybody took a beat. You know, in your mind, you knew it was 11, but we, you know, everybody sort of asked each other to confirm because you don't want to tweet that out wrong. They were not at the end of practice. They were just about to run another play when somebody, I think Kevin Stefanski, blew the whistle.
11: And so clearly the wind came out of the balloon. Yeah, the air came out of the balloon, and that was it. That was the end of practice. Yeah.
12: So it's part of the business. It's part of the career. You hate to see it, but and you feel bad for Jalen Walker. It's next man up. It's always been that way. Today they'll go to practice, and they won't think much about it. For the most part, you got to go out there and perform because everybody's job is on the line.
11: Josh Kendall talked about who is the next man up and what's next for the Falcons without Jalen Walker on the field.
13: Your 57 franchise record, 57 sacks, all of that momentum is just you hit a really depressing wall. You've got Azeez Ojulari in the building. I think his role has just stepped up. Samson Ebukam, you're hoping he can return to what is 2023 form. I mean, Harold Perkins Jr. has played some outside linebacker. Can he give you a few snaps? You're going to have to come up with an answer, and no matter what it is, nobody's going to love it.
9: No, because you lost, again, two guys that were high first-round picks.
11: Two first-round picks
9: off the board in a matter of moments.
12: And one for disciplinary issues.
9: Right.
12: And the other one just had his knee explode.
11: Where else is this happening in America, Finn? What other franchises have to put up with this?
12: It can't be crazy because it's happening.
11: Crazy.
12: In the NFC South alone, Nick Scorton, one of their best defensive edge rushers, in Carolina with the Panthers, is done for the year.
11: That's one guy.
12: Brian Bresee, who has been had a nice career in New Orleans, is done for the year.
9: Mm-hmm.
12: So just in the NFC South alone, you have three guys.
9: So now we need Tampa to make it all four of us.
12: Yeah, somebody has to go down to Tampa.
9: Well, they don't, yeah, but that's for different reasons.
11: He's just not there. He wants some more money. So there it is. I remember when Harry Douglas, when they used to let the media watch full practice, I was there the day Harry Douglas blew out his knee.
12: I was standing right behind him when it happened.
11: And it wasn't good, and you could tell immediately that he was injured beyond just a few days. So everybody kind of knew. So I'm imagining that was the scene. He missed the 2009 season completely, and then came back and had a great career
12: following that. Exactly. No, you can absolutely do it. And
11: he played eight more years after that injury. Eight more.
12: That was his rookie year. No, it was second year in the league.
11: Correct.
12: Him getting hurt, and I think I said this one other time, him getting hurt in that training camp in 09, which is probably I think I stayed in the league because he hurt his knee like that. Because I had no business being on that football team. I mean, you had Roddy White, and I don't know if Jenkins was still there. Eric Weems. Harry goes down, and now you need a third or fourth receiver that can do some different things. So it's crazy how it works. So now my point is, it's an opportunity for somebody to step up and take over that role. And who wants it? And who's smart enough to have studied the playbook and know all the different calls and signs and positions that he was going to play? So does one or two guys do it? Does one guy step up and do it himself? Does multiple guys have to step up and do it? So it's an opportunity for somebody else to get in there and maybe make themselves an 8 or 9 year career.
11: So it's an opportunity. We'll see how it rides, but just tough. Everybody, a big fan of Jalen Walker, and he's going to have his rehab, sit out a year from the sideline, and be ready to go, it looks like, next year. All right, coming up, the Georgia Bulldogs have another starting quarterback in the NFL, and the Braves, they got what they needed at the right time, the right way, from the right guys. We'll explain when we return here in the locker room on the Fan, 680 and 93.7 FM.
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0: over for Atlanta Braves baseball. Braves win 4-2 after a day off. They now are winners of 6 in a row. White hot is what they are, and they do it. Got a little bit interesting in the ninth as Raisel Iglesias was presented with a 4-0 lead. It ends up 4-2 with two guys on base and two outs, but we get a throw out at third to end the game, and the threat is put down. Braves now winners of 6 in a row, game 2 between the Braves and Marlins coming up tonight. Walt Weiss very happy, Brian Finneran, about Grant Holmes. Grant Holmes Bryce Elder going to have to do more than the 5 1/3 coming out early. They're going to have to do some work to protect the arms and give the bullpen the needed rest coming down the stretch at the end of the season.
1: No doubt about it. Defense has to help out too, and they were awesome yesterday, especially when you think about 3 double plays, a couple inning-ending double plays as well. So, Austin Riley, Jarvis, and somebody else. Oh, Matt Olson had a beauty. Hard hit ball. He's standing right next to the bag at first base. Doesn't even hesitate. Throws it to second. Gets the ball back to him at first and ends the inning as well. Holmes had a play as well where he had to cover first base and got a double play there. So I think it was 3 double plays for the team that were just spectacular. So defense, hitting, timely hitting, and then when you go 6 innings on, what would I say it was earlier?
0: Less than
1: 72 pitches. That's insane. Very efficient.
0: Get him up and get him down. That's what he did. And Walt Weiss was pleased at what he saw from his starting pitcher, Grant Holmes, last night.
2: Yeah, really nice job by Grant. And we're going hitter to hitter there in the 7th. He gets that first guy out. I give him 2 more hitters, you know, before I go to Dodd. But once the leadoff guy got on and it was 2 out of 3 lefties after that, went to Dodd, did a great job again. But all starts with Grant. He's capable, and he's been a really solid starter for us. And when he has the hiccups, it's usually 1 inning where he struggles. But he just he looked in control tonight. 1 walk, threw the ball really well.
1: Yeah, one of those double plays was that inning when Dodd came in. Interesting that he took him out so quickly. I know it's a 7th, but it's right. Only 72 pitches.
3: Yeah, but that's probably, if anybody gets, that's probably the message when you go back out there. If anybody gets on, we're going to give you the hook.
0: And his history this year has been the longer he stays out there, the more he fades.
1: Goes through the rotation.
0: Yes.
1: So that double play ended that inning, so Dodd did a nice job.
0: And now with the situation of not getting another starter to go down to the end of the line, that is going to be more important to have starts like that. We talked to Alex Anthopoulos yesterday, and he gave his assessment on the injury to the pitching rotation and how the Braves plan to get to the end.
4: Waldrip had a flare-up with his elbow. He's going through consultation with doctors right now in terms of next steps, what he should do. Strider is not throwing. He's doing better. He's feeling better, but he is not throwing yet. We're waiting for him to get clear to throw. Schwalbach, I'm sure you guys saw those reports. He was here throwing bullpens in Atlanta. Again, with him, it's just been we've had 2 setbacks from last year to now. We're really going slow. We're really taking our time. It's hard for me to put dates on these guys because you just don't know.
0: So you can't count on the guys that haven't been here and aren't here. Who we have is who we have. So we're going to need more of that from Grant Holmes. Austin Riley came up with a big hit. You got 2 outs. You got Lane Thomas. Looks like he's just grounding out to shortstop. The ball is airmailed high, so you have an error on the throw. So with 2 outs and now a run on base, you get a little extra life, and bang, Austin Riley comes up with a 2-run shot to make a 1-0 game, 3-0, and he talked about coming up with a big hit that helped make the difference.
5: You know, really the ball, you know, the other way, the other day again, before the off day, you know, the double down the line on the heater, you know, got to be in the zone early, and I think that allows me to stay on a pitch like I did tonight. So it's encouraging. Like I said, keep going day by day and continue to work on this thing and try to get high and see where we're at in our game.
0: So he's trying to remain positive, you know, in a tough year for him and everybody, the fans and his teammates and Walt Weiss, you know, trying to watch him come out of something. But he gets a big hit that makes a difference. And then you talk about how that changes the game with those runs that come in in the ninth. So that was huge what he was able to come up with.
3: Don't forget, you can tap the app all year long, listen to Braves Baseball. It's our 680 The Fan app, all driven to you by our good friends at Beaver Toyota of Cumming, beavertoyotaofcumming.com. They'll show you what WOW really means. The YouTube babies are up and rolling already at 6 a.m.
1: Yeah.
3: They said they want to hear station drama. That we're going to hear a little bit later on in the show.
0: Oh, yeah. 7 o'clock hour. We got to get to some things.
6: We address things here in the line.
3: Your boy Dev Pandya. I was cracking up with them constantly replaying AA's entire title and the loud security systems newsmaker.
6: We'll walk them through it, how you're supposed to do some radio. We'll walk them through it.
3: Apparently, we don't do it very well, according to other shows.
6: Well, there was critique. There was critique from the Afternoon Drive show. I'll fall on the sword because some of it against me was right. I'm not going to let them talk about my teammates the way they were, especially some of the things they do and some of the things some of them have done. So I'm not going to take advice.
3: Normally when you say goodbye to a guest, you say, hey, thanks for coming on. That's normally the last question, right?
6: Yeah.
3: Yeah, you don't go like six more minutes. I've heard that on other shows.
6: Well, we'll get to that in the 7 o'clock hour.
1: I also hate when, and not everybody tunes in to Alex Anthopoulos at whatever time we got him, and it's a 28-minute interview, which is fine because there's a trade deadline and stuff.
3: And it's Alex Anthopoulos.
1: Right. And then I've listened to multiple interviews where you have no idea who they're talking to because you tuned in at 10 minutes into the conversation.
6: Kind of like a baseball game. If you're turning in and the play-by-play broadcaster does not give the score and the inning and the situation, you just listen to them.
1: You don't need to do it after every question. I'm not even sure what happened. And Road Dogg, get on the mic because I know you want to.
6: Well, it wasn't every question.
1: Don't wave your hands now.
6: It's supposed to be.
1: So what happened? What was the problem? We had one or two too many times we introduced.
7: I don't think it was even that you reset too many times. I think it was the length of the reset where you're doling out all the titles, doling out the sponsor, loud security.
1: I
7: think if you just, their point was, if you were just to say Alex Anthopoulos, people are going to know who you're talking about. Fair. He's the GM of the Braves, kind of like Kirby Smart. If you just say Kirby Smart, you don't need to say the head football coach of the Georgia Bulldogs, Kirby Smart.
6: But you also make the assumptions line of that people are listening from minute one to minute 28. People are getting in their cars every 3 to 5 minutes.
7: Yeah, you're missing the point.
1: Right. More along the lines of just, hey, Alex Anthopoulos joins us here.
6: That's on me. I can follow the story.
1: I did the same thing once.
3: So who becomes the line of demarcation?
6: John Loud, who is owner of Loud Security Systems, you know, he sponsors the Loud Security Systems newsmaker line.
1: Right.
6: So we need to get that in and shorten up the reset of the host or the guest is what they were
1: doing. I guess I didn't need to say it because you had already mentioned it. So
6: no, you need to say it multiple times.
7: And again, I don't think it was the multiple times. It was the multiple times at the length it was done.
6: Well, they had their criticism and critique.
3: Right.
6: We do too.
8: Yeah, they had a problem with one of your questions that was 58 seconds long, they said.
6: Yeah, they did. That was on me.
1: Oh, you got to be careful. And I know this.
6: Well, they had a problem with my question that was too long. And then John, who I thought asked the best questions yesterday, they had a problem with him being direct. We'll get to it.
3: Okay.
6: So they had a problem with long questions, short questions, and then they had problems with resets as well. I have a problem taking some critique from some of the guys on their show anyway.
3: Right.
6: We'll get to all of that.
3: I wanted to ask a question, Road Dogg, and this is your professional opinion. Where's the line of demarcation?
7: Please don't get me in trouble.
3: No. It's not getting you in trouble. I'm just saying, what's the line of demarcation for who we give? Like Jeff Francoeur, we could just say Jeff Francoeur. We know him. Who becomes where you do need to give where they're from?
1: So I would argue that not everybody listening really knows who Alex Anthopoulos is. That's not a baseball player. That's not a superstar. Ronald Acuna.
6: Yeah, you shouldn't make assumptions.
1: I got it. We did it too many times. I understand, Road Dogg.
6: In their opinion.
1: I get it. I
3: disagree with that. I think most people listening on our station.
8: It's not mentioning his name.
1: I understand the title and the loud security and the president and the GM. I got it.
7: Well, you can even just say Braves GM. You don't have to go to Atlanta Braves GM, president of operations, all that.
6: Yeah, we're not. That's on me. I'll fall on the sword. And so, they side with him. That's okay. I can fall on the sword. I'm not going to allow the critiques that they gave of my teammates that I thought was just, they were just picking and again, going way into 30 minutes of a show for a bleed in and a crossover. They were using more of our show for content.
7: Gave John a thumbs up for his. Now, ultimately, at the end of the whole,
8: they gave Finn 3 for 3.
7: I think both of those two, they got pretty good reviews.
6: Right. I was the guy.
7: Yeah, you were kind of the target.
6: Yeah, I was like, I don't.
3: Well, we're not going to let them attack you.
6: Nick Cellini's the best point guy in the business.
1: I'm going to take what he says
6: and try to become a better interviewer. He's been doing it a lot longer than I have. I will not stand for Nick Cellini or any of those other guys talking about my teammates.
1: We were fortunate to get Alex. It was nice that it fell into our lap. It was probably a timing thing.
3: Right.
1: And I'm sure Cellini and Domino. Domino's off, so.
6: Yeah.
3: For some reason.
1: I don't know why he took a vacation during the trade.
6: So, for example, we have Brett Ciancia coming on today. Should we.
7: As people do not know who he is.
3: Now, he needs a full title reset.
6: Yes. from Pick Six previews. He doesn't.
3: Like, I would even argue
1: what the hell is Pick Six previews?
7: Where if you look right to your college football, the college football preview magazine, Pick Six.
1: It's rhetorical, but I'm asking you guys to tell the listener.
6: That's my point. You can't make assumptions that everybody knows
7: who Alex Anthopoulos is.
1: You can assume that. You're right.
6: Yes, you can.
1: You're right. And again, it's Braves GM, Alex Anthopoulos.
3: But Jeremy Fowler, we had him on the other day.
6: That's a simple modification.
1: That's exactly right.
6: Right. I can take the criticism. I can give it too.
1: Yeah. No question about it. Oh my God! The Braves pitch a scoreless.
6: He doesn't want to do it.
1: Inning yesterday.
6: We're doing it,
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2: 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Braves get a win yesterday over the Marlins 4-2. How about Grant Holmes? Six shutout innings for the victory. Braves have now won six straight games, have a 7.5 game lead in the NL East. 7:15 tonight, your first pitch. Ford leadoff show here on the Fan and the free Fan app coming up at 6 o'clock. Bryce Elder going to get the ball. Bad news for the Falcons. Jalen Walker done for the year. He has a knee injury presumed to be a torn ACL. Tua did participate in practice fully yesterday. Georgia coming in preseason number 3 in the coaches poll. Jeff Francoeur at 9 here on the Fan 680.
3: 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Jalen Walker, it looks like he blew out his ACL in his left knee. We'll find that out when the team has his MRI and confirms it. And that is not good news, as he would certainly miss the 2026 season. Braves win 4-2, and the Georgia Bulldogs coming in a pretty high number as the preseason coaches poll comes out for USA Today. Plus, the Dogs are getting another starting quarterback in the NFL and a jersey change as we go into our Bulldog beat.
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1: And the locker room is on the beat. This is the Bulldogs beat, presented by Georgia's Own Credit Union and attorney Ken Nugent.
3: Well, the Georgia Bulldogs, they get ready to start the 2026 campaign today, John. They put on the pads as they get ready for practice, and now all of the spring football, the summer workouts are over. Get ready now for the starting line, preparing for week one of the college football season. They do report, and Kirby Smart has his routine. You know, I wonder how many more tweaks he has to make. The way he's been here, you know, for, you know, a decade, things are routine now, and each individual class coming in, he knows what's to be expected. So not a whole lot other than it's the fun time of the calendar as the Dogs get ready to hit the field.
2: Yeah, and his press conference today coming up during Nick and Chris, not sure exactly what time, sometime between 10 and noon, somewhere in there is from what we assume, but he'll have that introductory press conference for what Georgia's doing. Now, he had something yesterday that's pretty exciting if you're a fan, and I wanted to ask, at 404-231-1680, or just on the YouTube channel or via the Harris Cherokee Casino's X feed. Georgia is going to wear all white uniforms against Western Kentucky. It was revealed yesterday, including a white helmet with the black G on the side. So I asked Road Dogg, have they ever wore a white helmet? I know they've worn alternate jerseys before, and the alternates they wore against Boise State need to burn for the rest of their lives. They were terrible. The performance wasn't good. You know, it was 15, 16 years ago at this point. But I don't remember them ever wearing a white helmet. Road Dogg, how do you feel about Georgia going in the all white?
5: I think it's a middle finger to those of us who want the black jerseys, because he could just do the black jerseys, but he's doing this white jersey for whatever.
3: You think he's got a thing for just a black jersey?
5: Oh, when I talk to him about it, he wants nothing to do with it.
3: Yeah, okay.
6: I mean,
3: so there it is. Here's your answer.
6: Listen, when the Falcons used to go all black everything, you felt a certain way. And unfortunately, was that Boise State?
5: Oh, no, man. That was like a gray and a silver. It was really bad.
2: They have worn
5: the black jersey one. I think that has gotten him is when we wore it against his Alabama team, and they came into Georgia and just murdered us. And what were they saying, that we wore black to our own funeral?
6: I knew there was something. I couldn't remember what it was. So that's fine. It is what it is. And a lot of times those little moments will leave a bad taste in your mouth. But like I said, the all black and all white can have the same feel too. If it looks clean, those guys, and then they like it, maybe it sticks, but it could be just a one-off. You're playing who? Western Kentucky?
2: Western Kentucky.
3: Yeah. And they have the same color scheme.
2: Yeah, they wear red and whatever, so.
5: And so this goes back to spring practice when he said people need to subscribe to Glory Glory, which is an NIL fundraising arm for Georgia football. If you triple your numbers, that will do this. And I guess they must have hit that mark, and that's why we're now doing this.
7: All right, so if you want the black jerseys, I guess you need to pony up and run the credit card to see if you can change Kirby's mind. Former Georgia Bulldog Carson Beck, he's going to get the start for the Arizona Cardinals in the Hall of Fame game tomorrow night. So good for him. He's going to get a little work in. And maybe get a chance to get on the field this year. I mean, I know Jacoby Brissett has, made bones that he wanted his money. He got a little bit of a raise, but the future could be Carson Beck, and he's going to get a chance to play in his first professional game tomorrow night. So we'll see how many Bulldog fans will be watching and how long he stays out there to perform.
2: Yeah, he's a guy that's going to have a chance. Now, if things go terrible for Arizona, he may not have a very long chance, because I could see them easily next year, if they're a 3 or 4 win team, drafting a quarterback at the top of the draft. So he's going to have a limited time to really make an impact. Now, if he sets the world on fire during preseason and somehow gets in during the regular season, maybe they change that. But I don't know that he'll get a real chance, because if Brissett plays well, he's not going to play this year. If the team is terrible, they're going to draft a quarterback next year.
7: In the USA Today Top 25's coaches poll is Ohio State number 1, Oregon number 2, Georgia number 3, Texas 4, and Notre Dame rounds out the top.
2: Yeah, so in that scenario, and I know this has absolutely nothing to do with the college football playoff rankings, Georgia would have a bye. Georgia would have a bye, and then they'd play the winner of the, I don't even know, the 6-11 game, which right now would be Alabama and Indiana.
6: No, just based off of
2: the rankings. This is a preseason ranking
7: already.
2: So that's what you start looking at. You start looking at brackets. Where would you be? Who would be in? So that'd be fun. I'd love to see Georgia, Indiana. Kurt Cignetti and Kirby Smart matching up. And then did you see the ruling? And we'll do this in the RPO as well, but did you see the ruling that happened? Indiana apparently has already taken advantage of kids that can return to school for the class of 2022. They had a kid named Stephen Daly, defensive lineman. He was now going to return for his fifth season. Last year, he was third in the country with 19 tackles for loss out of an interior defensive line position and 5.5 sacks. And apparently now, you asked the other day who would be able to come back to school for that fifth year. He's decided he is coming back. He missed the playoffs. Remember, he hurt his knee. He was the kid that was celebrating around the inside of the stadium and was jumping and hurt his knee after beating Ohio State. Missed the entire playoffs, but now he's a kid that's coming back.
7: 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We're dreaming that it won't be that bad, but Falcons edge rusher Jalen Walker carted off the field yesterday, suffering a knee injury. How will a pass rush be generated after you just set a new franchise record for the sack total with James Pierce Jr. and Jalen Walker last year as rookies, and now in their sophomore seasons, both guys, because James Pierce Jr. is looking at a suspension, and Jalen Walker now may have blown out his knee, won't be there for the start of the season together, and then when James Pierce Jr. comes in, he's got to be ready to go in football shape. So a totally different scenario for Kevin Stefanski, who has not had the checkbox that you would want as a new first-time coach coming to a franchise to go. He started with both of his quarterbacks injured. He started with his running back in a hold-in, and now he's got one of his best defensive players. It looks like out for the season.
6: What Matt Ryan's dealing with, and here's first stint. Not knowing who your quarterback's going to be, not knowing who's going to be available even practice. James Pierce Jr.'s saga over the offseason. Uh-huh. Now Jalen Walker going down. Signing, multiple offensive skill positions and a guard,
2: right,
6: to a
2: big
6: top
2: deals.
6: Three deals at their position, if not top one. There's a lot going on there, and I think it was Chuck and Chernoff, maybe specifically Chuck. I think I saw the clip on social media where Chuck was talking about how it's not how you build an NFL roster. And I've said this before, you don't draft the way they drafted the last 5 years. It's not how you draft football teams to build rosters. You don't draft skill position players 4 years in a row inside the top 10. It's impossible.
7: Okay.
6: And this is what you're dealing with now. Now you got a quarterback going into his fourth year.
7: Yeah.
6: You have three guys you drafted that you just signed to 3+ year deals.
7: Mm-hmm. I was just about to say, let me ask you this. If you're not supposed to draft your team like that, are you supposed to pay your team like that?
6: Because that's a great question.
7: All of the guys that we weren't supposed to draft like that, they've all been paid. Kyle Pitts got paid. Drake London got paid. Bijan Robinson just got paid.
6: Drake and Bijan are, you know, top five at their position, maybe top eight if you want to have an argument about it. Bijan's maybe number one. Drake could be 5 to 10 if you want to do that.
7: No, they've earned it, but being a bad team.
6: I got it. And then Kyle Pitts has underperformed for the most part.
7: Sure.
6: But you had an opportunity to get him a deal where you probably got away with keeping him around for maybe what less than what he might make if he has a great year this year. Mm-hmm. So it's just a funky way to do it. And now you got to hope and pray that the guys you've drafted at the bulky positions, in the line, tight ends, outside of Kyle Pitts, defensive line, linebacker, show up and play out of their minds. Because I get it. Our skill players are great, and you're paying them a lot of money now.
7: Right.
6: So
7: with the same problem. We've been giving Kyle Pitts the business, but we also have said, you know, a part of his situation has been the quarterback situation. He hasn't played with a bona fide number one, and now you pay him more money, and you still don't have a bona fide number one.
6: So there's a quote came out last week about Kyle Pitts, and a executive in the NFL that actually was with the Falcons, I think, for his first 3 years, made a comment about how Kyle Pitts' play was uninspiring at times. Mm-hmm. And I kind of had a rebuttal. I was like, I think that he was playing hurt two out of the first 3 years he was here, and not as much uninspiring as it was dragging his leg around and maybe not being able to play inspired football because he was hurt. So that's my hope. And it sounds like he's kind of had a rejuvenation and is ready to go. So that's my only hope, is that he can go out there and play inspired football, healthy football, and get going.
2: And if he can, the offense has a chance. And obviously with Tua being back yesterday, you're going to start to develop some of that continuity that you're going to need. And I got a feeling with the injuries on defense, a lot of the onus is going to fall back on the offense this year.
6: And think about the way we pay these guys. Both our tackles, one's getting old, mm-hmm. long in the tooth, and has got an extension last year just to free up money.
2: Yeah,
6: exactly. The right tackle is going to be a swinging door right now, as far as we know.
2: It's musical chairs.
6: And he's our blindside tackle. Our center's not paid.
2: Right.
6: We paid two guards. We paid a running back, a receiver, and a tight end. So, yeah, it's not how you build a roster.
2: And that's what I said next year, you know, not to look that far ahead, but you're probably, if quarterback somehow sorts itself out, you're going to have to address tackle. Jake Matthews can't play forever. You know, he's talking about a guy that's got to be, what, mid-30s now. He was drafted, holy cow, was it 2014 we brought Jake in? Maybe even before that, was it 2012? Can't remember exactly the date we brought Jake Matthews in, but he doesn't have much longer. And right tackle, there's not a guy on the roster that I think is a long-term solution.
6: Right.
2: So here's those guys you traded for were stopgaps.
7: We're way ahead of it, but if things don't go right this year, you don't have any definitive answer on who the quarterback is, where do you go first? Quarterback, you know, left tackle or defensive tackle. Those are big positions now that your skill positions have been taken care of. Where do you go first if you're Ian Cunningham next year to kind of, because this is kind of a we don't know year.
6: Well, if you're bad, you go quarterback.
2: Mm-hmm.
6: And if you're not bad and you look like you got something going, you probably pick a tackle.
2: Yeah.
7: Now, what is bad? What if you're average? What if you
6: five or less wins?
7: Somebody wins seven.
2: You're taking a tackle, probably, because you're going to be just far enough down where you miss out.
7: Oh, boy.
2: As always, you're going to miss out on the elite quarterbacks.
6: Baker? We got to beat Baker.
2: Yeah.
7: Yeah.
6: Baker Mayfield, we got to not
2: win. We either need to win games when they still matter or not win the useless games at the end of the year.
6: That's right.
2: I don't want a 4-game winning streak when you're 4-9. It was the dumbest thing ever.
7: What you're saying is this is one of the biggest seasons in the history
2: of
7: the Atlanta Falcons. All right. This guy tried to be nice to a rookie, and a fool was parted from his money. And we get sage advice and some criticism of a national anthem that went wrong as we go OTP.
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7: Did you just walk in when you got to the Falcons, got to camp, when you wanted 86? Was there any problem? You know, hey, I'm Brian Finner and I'm 186. Do you have any problem?
6: So, obviously, I'm not Davante Adams. Or who was that?
7: Yeah, Davante Adams.
6: Who's an absolute star and Pro Bowler and all the different things. So when I got to Atlanta, the guy that they released so that I could join the practice squad was Brian Stills, maybe. This was 1999 in December. And they took a shot on me. Thank God they did. Because I was out of football for 8 weeks after the Eagles cut me. And the number that they, the guy that they cut and let go, Brian Stills, was wearing 86. So they got a full team, and I come in there on the practice squad, and 86 was available, and they just gave it to me.
2: You didn't have a choice.
6: I didn't have any choice. I didn't ask for a choice. I didn't want a choice. I just wanted a jersey with a number on it and my name on the back of it, and that's what I got. So I happily took it. When I was in Philadelphia, I think Seattle was I...
2: Did you have 46?
6: Worst number in football. Philly, when I got there, it was 9. What the... What number? What number was I wearing in Philadelphia?
2: No idea.
6: The hell? I can't remember.
8: I don't know.
6: When I made the team, what number I got? Talk about a problem. CTE is fully kicked in this morning.
7: We'll find it.
6: So Seattle's like 15, which is a problem. As a receiver years ago, you didn't want.
7: Your college number was 25?
6: Yeah, they just gave me that. I showed up.
7: He could be 25.
6: Bobby Lambert just gave me Brad 29 and me 25.
7: Well, Davante Adams tells a story of how a young man missed out on some money because Davante Adams, the better player and the veteran, wanted to wear number 17, and a rookie talked himself out of some money.
9: When I first got to the Jets, day one, I came in with my backpack, and I'm like, it was the off day Tuesday, so a couple guys were in there. I'm like looking for him. I got 17,000 cash in my backpack, and I'm thinking like this ain't nothing crazy, but like certainly to give up your number as a rookie, like you ain't did. It was week 6, and I think he played 4 plays at that point. I'm like, you have no attachment to this right now.
10: Right,
9: this I'll pay for your whole family to get new jerseys, whatever, you know, because they go out and spend their money on it. However many jerseys you need me to buy, I'll do that. And how about 17,000 for, you know, for the number 17? He said, it's great to have you, big bro. I can't wait to learn from you, but I'm going to need a million. So I went straight to Woody and said, give me 17, bro. And he just took it off of me.
10: No way.
7: Offered a man $17,000 to pay for all the jerseys that his family bought, and the kid asked him for $1 million. He just went to the upper hands and got his number 17. And
6: what an idiot.
7: Malachi Corley is the player that Road Dog did the investigation, who played 2 years and 22 games in the NFL.
2: I just did some investigation myself. You know what number you wore for Philly? 86.
6: All right. It worked out nice for me.
2: That's according to Pro Football Reference and a whole bunch of others.
6: Yeah, I couldn't remember what it was. So this Malachi Corey has an opportunity to have $17,000 and his jerseys bought for his whole entire family when he gets his new number.
7: Because they all bought his jersey when he got to the NFL.
6: This jackass is wearing 83 now, and I don't even know if he's still playing.
7: He played
6: The Jets and the Browns.
7: 2 years, and that was it. He was done.
6: Done? He's not on a roster this year? Are you sure?
2: Done. Take the money and run. Unless I'm a jackass, star dude. In the NFL, dude, I'm giving up that number in a heartbeat.
6: Just ask for $1 million. Who are you? Who do you think you are?
7: He's Malachi Corley.
6: I am Malachi Corley.
7: We had this situation in the women's.
2: Not even the real Malachi.
7: The Women's Baseball League, when Miss Martha Reeves of Martha and the Vandals sang the national anthem and it didn't go well. I said it wasn't her fault. They should have stopped it at the warm-ups. Well, she says it wasn't all her fault either.
11: Oh, say that's me once. Now you're singing with me. Who's singing the same note I'm singing? Why? Back up, singers. I don't think I do. I don't either.
7: It's one of the background singers.
6: She needed him. She needed him in a big way. I didn't know what was happening. Did you see her when they started? She looked at him. Yeah, she actually stopped singing for a minute. And then when it got to the end, when everybody wanted it to stop badly.
2: Right.
6: They stopped singing, and she kept going.
2: Probably should have stopped as well.
6: I feel bad for her.
7: I blame
6: her,
7: the organizer.
6: 100%. How are you listening to that practice routine and not say, this is not going to go well? But once you offer it to her, you can't say, This is not going well. You sound terrible.
2: Yes, you can.
6: We sound terrible?
2: You just be like, ma'am, we're going to go a
7: different
2: direction.
7: We've got a problem with all of the microphones. We're going to just play one off of streaming service.
2: Yeah.
6: No.
2: You're doing something. She ain't singing.
7: You're not going out there.
2: Now, the tens of people in attendance were probably upset.
6: No, listen, it was the very first women's professional baseball game.
7: And that was memorable for the wrong reason.
6: Tens of people were upset by that national anthem.
7: A man tells us how we can all be successful. An 88-year-old podcaster, Peter Thomas, gives us a lifetime worth of advice in 60 seconds.
8: 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When you fall, get back up. Never let one bad person or one failure or one difficult year defeat you. Be grateful while you're climbing. You meet the same people on the way down as you do on the way up. So do not postpone your happiness until you reach the top. Enjoy your life all the way through. And remember, total freedom is absolute discipline.
2: That's great advice.
7: Great all advice.
2: Every piece of it. I think there's a lot of kids, or not even kids, teenagers and young adults need to hear that. Hell, there's a bunch of 50-year-olds like us that probably need to hear that, or probably wish we would have heard that 25 years ago.
6: Yeah, no doubt about it.
7: Well, there is a guy who's been wrestling for about 50 years. He's called it a career as Brock Lesnar. He says his WWE and all of his endeavors are now over.
10: Mm-hmm. I'm here today to let the world and everybody know that I am retired, and I wanted to say a big thank you to everybody. When Obafemi slammed me at WrestleMania, I was like, I can't do this again. So I was like, I think I'm done. But I still had some fuel in the tank. But Saturday for Brock Lesnar, that's it for me in the squared circle. And yeah, I'm just grateful.
7: There it is.
2: Yeah.
7: He's 49 years old. He has had a lot of run, and he has been a physical force. So that's a good run for him, and he's done now in the WWE.
2: One of the great heels in wrestling history. One of the great heels. That means bad guy, Finn, for those keeping score at home.
6: Yeah, I know what it means.
2: Well, just making sure, because you look confused over there.
6: Well, confused is probably not the right word. Just amazed that... It's fine. It's not a big
2: deal. You didn't watch SummerSlam this weekend?
6: I did not watch SummerSlam. You didn't watch much of it either. And I'm not sure anybody watched much of it.
2: What do you mean?
6: What were the ratings like? Talk to me.
7: I haven't looked at it. Are we going to pull them up?
6: Yeah, we'll pull them up for sure.
2: 2 days, it was absolutely sold out. So, two full days.
6: Thank you very much.
2: It's close enough.
6: It felt like if it wasn't what it was supposed to be this time.
2: There wasn't a great build to it, to be honest.
6: That's my point.
7: We can still honor Brock Lesnar. Will you give him credit for his UFC championships? I mean, the guy's been a UFC champ.
6: Yes.
7: You do respect that.
6: Yes.
7: All right.
6: And I respect the athleticism.
7: All right.
6: And the entertainment factor you get from that sport.
7: All right. There you go. That is a well said goodbye. And that is going OTP. Braves get six innings out of Grant Holmes. A clutch hit from Austin Riley. And a wild but a very needed finish from Raisel Iglesias as they beat the Marlins 4-2 after playing 17 straight days, having a day off before yesterday, and then they get back aboard the horse. They now have won six in a row, and we'll get a chance to figure out what the addition last night is going to mean for the rest of the season as Lane Thomas was able to help out the Braves get a win. USA Today top 25 coaches poll is out. Ohio State number one, Oregon number two, the Georgia Bulldogs number three, Texas four, and Notre Dame. They round out the top five. All right, coming up, is the next man up going to be young or old for Indiana? We'll get to that as we get to an RPO when we return here in the locker room on the Fan, 680 and 93.7 FM.
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2: 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They went over the Marlins yesterday 4-2. Grant Holmes, six shutout innings. Austin Riley and Ozzie Albies both hit home runs. They have a 7.5 game lead in the NL East. Tonight, Bryce Elder going to get the ball. 7:15 first pitch, 6 o'clock forward leadoff show right here on The Fan and the Free Fan app. Terrible news coming out of Flowery Branch. Jalen Walker done for the year. Apparently tore his ACL yesterday in practice. Coach's poll is out in college football. Dogs coming in at preseason number 3. And Brock Lesnar announced his retirement from the WWE. Frenchie at 9.
3: 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It will matter tomorrow at 2 o'clock. You need to make an appointment to listen to Chuck and Chernoff as a big announcement will happen at 2 o'clock on the dot, as they will have some major news, and John Kincaid will have some major news to disseminate throughout the city. We haven't been told by the suits here, so we don't know what's going on. I say we write down what we think is going to happen, put it in a fishbowl, and then the next day see what's going
2: to
3: happen.
2: Or we could just do it live on the air tomorrow. We give our guesses as to what's going to happen.
3: Right.
2: It's crazy. We have no ins. Like, we're not like the government down the hall where we have insider trading information and we're going to figure out what's what. We have no idea what
3: David
2: is coming
3: Dickey
2: down
3: said
2: tomorrow.
3: Nothing. Andy Roth, our program director, has said nothing. We have nothing official. Right. John Kincaid has been radio silent.
2: He's just coming back. That's all we know.
3: Yeah, that's all we know.
2: So we're going to make guesses as to where they're going. Finn?
4: I know something, yeah.
3: All right, well, he's the big deal around here.
2: See, he's the big deal.
3: Yeah.
4: No, I know something, yeah. Absolutely, I know something.
3: Okay.
4: So Kincaid.
3: I didn't pry. You know, I talked to Kincaid before he came back, and we had some conversation, but I did not pry to get into his business.
4: His last show in Philadelphia was on Friday.
3: Right.
4: Very emotional week for him to do his thing. He's taking some time off. Where does John Kincaid like to go?
3: Vegas.
4: Las Vegas, baby. So he's in Vegas right now, I believe. And there'll be a big announcement tomorrow at 5 o'clock.
2: It's now 5 o'clock, not 2 o'clock.
4: 5 o'clock.
3: Okay, yeah. 5 o'clock.
4: Yeah, you got to drag this thing out. It's radio. Give them their time.
2: Can't do it at 2. That messes up the world famous crossover.
4: Yeah, you don't want to mess with that.
5: Well, that doesn't need to Nick and Chris this week, so that's why.
3: That's right. Kelly's in this week.
5: Kelly and Friends. So today is Casey Stern with Kelly. Tomorrow is our friend, our shared friend, I guess, Heath Klein.
2: Okay.
4: Yeah. Oh, nice. Oh, speaking of Heath, today is National Underwear Day, I believe. So that's a win for him, I would imagine. I think I sent that to you guys, if I'm not mistaken.
3: You did.
4: Okay. So just one of the few days we have to celebrate today. Big day for Heath Klein, I said. Green Peppers Day. National Oyster Day, Work Like a Dog Day, and then finally National Underwear Day.
3: All right.
4: So congratulations, Heath, on that one.
3: I don't fault him. He's like Martha Reeves. I don't fault her. I don't fault him for that. You guys, somebody should have taken control and said.
4: No. Don't do that. You don't walk down the stairs with a t-shirt and your boxer briefs.
3: Once he does.
4: And then stand next to John Michaels and talk about adopting a dog. You don't want anything to do.
2: No, the dog was in the car.
4: Okay.
2: Nothing.
4: Jesus.
5: He had his pants on.
3: I would have been
2: going out to eat at that point.
3: What are we doing
4: anyway,
3: here?
4: Anyway, it'll be fascinating to see what happens to the shows, where Kincaid lands. He doesn't want to work in the mornings. He's told me that blatantly.
3: Mm-hmm. So, he threw a curveball.
2: Was that a front?
3: Yeah.
2: Because he absolutely told us the day before he announced he was coming back that he had no interest in coming back here.
3: And he was working mornings in Philadelphia.
4: Right, which he was tired of and doesn't want to do anymore. And his wife got tired of living in Philly. So they're back to Atlanta where they live. and they'll love it here.
2: I don't know.
4: So he's not going to work mornings. Just bear with me. I'm not sure how much he gets along with Chiellini and Domino. They've had their differences in the past.
2: I know something.
4: Shows that have gone back and forth in, at 790 and 680. That was a big, what do you call it?
2: It was beef.
4: Yeah, there was some beef.
2: That was
4: there.
2: Legit beef.
6: That was a beef, yeah.
4: And then the afternoon show just signed a new deal.
2: Right.
4: And got themselves together for the next however many years. So I don't know. I don't know. Maybe you're right.
2: I have no back to getting off at 9 a.m.
4: Oh,
6: they changed the
5: hours. Kincaid.
6: Bucking Kincaid.
5: It was such a hit before.
6: I don't know. The afternoon show just signed a new deal.
2: Right.
6: You signed a new deal.
2: Uh-huh.
6: You signed your deal earlier.
4: I did.
2: Last year.
4: 4 or 5 months ago. And maybe it was longer than that. And nobody sent an email out.
6: Right.
4: And nobody talked about it. And Chiellini didn't break the news either. So I'm really disappointed.
6: I didn't sign a new deal. I'm still on my
4: I'm worried
6: deal.
4: About you, buddy.
6: Uh-oh. So that's what I'm saying. Could it be that John Kincaid?
4: He's a good point, man. I'll give him that.
6: Oh, he's a fantastic point, man.
2: maybe that's a critique from yesterday. He's trying to make sure you're still here is the point, man.
6: Now, the contract's kind of got off. Uh-huh. You know, when Joe and I came over here, we came to 680. So I had to negotiate a deal in COVID, after COVID.
4: My God.
6: And now there could be a lockout next year. So we got to go. So I don't know. We don't know. We have not been told anything by any suit around
2: here
6: officially.
2: So tomorrow we will give our predictions.
4: I know where I think he's going.
2: Okay. We'll save it for tomorrow. Okay, right, we're going to write down. We're going to give our predictions and figure out what's going to happen. That's what we're going
6: to
2: do.
6: Could he go to a political station?
4: Is that in the hall?
6: Is that a play? No. All right.
4: Nope. Okay. Nope.
6: All right. We'll see tomorrow. Make sure you listen to Chuck and Turnoff tomorrow starting at 2 o'clock, and the announcement will be made at 5 o'clock. Now, John Michaels is going to make an announcement. Is this guy getting an extra set of love, Kurt Cignetti, as a ruling has allowed a very good player to return? And a man says Kalen DeBoer doesn't have enough ammunition to win in Alabama as we get to the MPO.
0: More than just the Dogs and Jackets. 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You'll love the difference.
2: I'm looking and I'm... Not today.
6: Not the Miami pass option.
2: No, not today. Okay. I mean, I can mention him if we do the preseason top 25, but I will not because we're only going to go to the top five. Preseason coaches poll, which in one day and age used to be like, oh my goodness, the coaches poll is out. We got to watch this, see where everybody is. Now it really has little to no bearing on what's going on when it comes to the college football playoffs, other than it being a baseline for people to potentially rank later on in the year. But the top five, Ohio State number one, Oregon number two, Georgia number three, Texas four, Notre Dame number five. Your defending national champion, Indiana Hoosiers, come in at number six.
6: Now, where do you sit? Because usually during the season, coaches don't have anything to do but focus on their program. So it's usually somebody else filling out the vote for them. But the preseason poll, they have, you know, recruited, gotten transfers, lost transfers, all in the same pool. So does this version of the poll have any more meat to it in your opinion?
2: Because I highly doubt coaches are voted. The same people that are voting during the regular season, the student assistant and assistant, whatever.
4: The SID?
2: Yeah, the SID. That's who's voting right now.
4: Sports Information Director.
2: And while you may know the top 10, top 12, after that, you're just kind of putting things together. Tennessee comes in at preseason 18. We don't even know who their quarterback's going to be as of yet. If it is, it's maybe going to be a true freshman. Missouri, again, we talked about them a couple of weeks ago. Didn't beat nobody of substance. Their running back, unfortunately, got shot during the offseason. Their preseason ranked top 25. Clemson's preseason top 25 after falling on their face. So, who knows?
6: I can't decipher between, you know, love and respect that the coaches have for one another and then them actually knowing and looking at film of opponents they're going to play and breaking down the film to get to this decision.
4: LSU's 13 after a 7-6 season.
2: Right.
4: But you would have them like 57 because of last year.
2: They wouldn't be preseason ranked.
4: All right.
2: They wouldn't. Whatever.
4: With the
2: I've already said I wouldn't rank anybody until about week 4.
4: I know that, but this is what they do.
2: I know.
4: Bear with it. All right. There you go.
2: It is what it is. No reason to be mad about that. By the way, Georgia Tech did get votes. They would have been 35th if you go all the way down there. So Georgia Tech getting a little bit of love there. Kirby Smart getting some love as he made a reveal yesterday about what Georgia's going
7: to
2: do.
7: You know, one of the things we did is we went as far as to get examples of how you should dress and what you should wear and how you should dress. And we want to show you what it should look like, how you should dress, okay? So we got a couple guys to sample and show you what you should dress like for games this year. So we can't get y'all to do it right. So we figured we'd get these guys to bring y'all. Come on in.
2: There you go. So he announced yesterday they are going to wear the all-white uniform against Western Kentucky. There were some Georgia fans I saw on social media upset about this.
4: What?
2: They want tradition, and that's all they want.
4: Against Western Kentucky? Yeah. Give me a break, dude. Let these kids and coaches do this on a one-off. They're not going to do it against Alabama.
2: Right.
4: They're not going to do it against Ole Miss. They're going to do this against Western Kentucky. They look clean.
2: Absolutely.
4: They had couple of players walk out in the full white, all white unis, and they're sweet. I like them.
2: White helmet is the one that I think people are the most upset about.
4: Don't be upset about this. It looks clean.
2: Folks don't want to mess. Awesome. Don't want you to mess with their helmet. Kirk Herbstreit. He says he's excited for this matchup between friend and now enemy.
8: I think the face of the sport going into the season, as much as people are going to talk about Arch Manning, I really think Trinidad Chambliss at Ole Miss, he is so refreshing. When you get around this guy, you'll instantly fall in love with his personality. I know he's not a new face. I think Ole Miss and Lane Kiffin at LSU, that chapter closed for last year, but reopens this season coming up. But I think Lane Kiffin and all those different transfer portals that he brought in, I'm excited to just see how that comes together.
2: They're either going to be the poster child of how you build a program moving forward or do a quick turnaround, or they're going to be the poster child of this didn't work. Now, I don't think there's going to be much in between. No, LSU.
4: Oh, I'm sorry.
2: I don't think there's going to be much in between with them. They're either going to be like 11-1 and SEC title good, or they're going to be like 8-5 and only beating the teams they're supposed to.
6: I just think it was college football, so passion and emotion always is going to run high. I just think practically, you got to give them 2 years. I mean, we don't know anything about this LSU team except for a collection of guys that have followed him and a lot of guys out of the portal. Don't know how his quarterback is going to handle. Don't know how they're going to handle pressure situations, big games, road games.
4: I mean, you'll know right away against Clemson September 5th.
2: Right.
6: But it's still week one.
2: But will you or won't you? How good is Clemson, really? You'll get an idea whether they're good enough to beat Clemson.
6: I mean,
2: but they beat Clemson last year on the road, and you thought, oh, man, LSU's going to be great, and then they stumbled.
6: Arch Manning was one thing in week one against Ohio State. The end of the year, he was different. And so there's no way to go. I just think they're going to be must-see TV because of the unknown, because of Lane Kiffin, and because of the beef now with Ole Miss.
2: Let's hear from Josh Heupel. He got a chance to sound off about the ruling where he's got a player suspended 2 games for basically getting a ticket.
9: The ruling that came out from the NCAA, the 2-game suspension, I truly believe is bullshit.
2: The
9: landscape of college football, the rules from NIL, everything. I think the ruling is completely outdated.
2: Glad he said it, not me.
4: Right.
2: And remember, this was a kid that was going to go to the NFL.
4: Yeah.
2: Didn't go. Came back to school. And now, guess what? There's a kid who was going to go to the NFL, and there's a new ruling that just popped up this week, and now he's coming back to play for Indiana, named Stephen Daly.
4: Did he have an agent buy him a ticket to go fly somewhere?
2: So that's your line.
4: That's what happened.
2: And to Josh Heupel's point, it's an old, outdated, stupid rule.
4: All right. Is it a rule, though?
2: I'd play the kid anyway. What the hell are you going to do?
6: Well,
4: yeah, that makes sense.
6: You have an ineligible player playing.
4: Thank you.
2: Whatever. What are you going to do?
4: You're going to get a ticket. Hell, you're going to lose the game.
2: They ain't making the playoffs anyway.
4: Stubborn knucklehead.
2: Let's hear one more. Speaking of a guy that may be a knucklehead, maybe not, Dylan Raiola transferred from Nebraska to Oregon. He did a compare and contrast between the two programs.
10: It's definitely been a transition. I'll start with the landscape of outside, and there's not cornfields here. There's mountains and trees, and I love the nature. As far as football, it's different, you know, with coaches and players. Like, we have a lot more talent than we did at Nebraska, and I don't say that to knock on them, but I think everybody will know that.
2: There you go. He just literally said talent. Why do you say that?
4: I like the nature.
2: Yeah, talk about the mountains and the rivers and Yes. It's green there and everything else.
6: Yeah, something else
4: they
6: green,
4: don't play
6: probably.
4: Each other, do they?
6: Yeah. Some cast is
2: no,
6: green.
2: No, they, yeah. They are in the Big Ten. Hold up, maybe they do. We'll have to look.
4: I hope so.
2: I hope that he's not playing anyway. Kid. He's sitting on the bench behind Dante Moore. That's the RPO.
6: That is
2: the UPO.
6: The RPO. No MPO today.
2: No,
6: and
2: it was
6: still fantastic. All right, coming up, the Atlanta Braves start off where they left off. Can they continue it? We'll get to that when we return here in the locker room on the Fan 680 and 93.7 FM.
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12: 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That kind that wells up inside and makes you thankful just to be alive. Does that sound too good to be true? Well, it is, at least in this earthly life. Because true joy isn't in this world, it's out of this world. It's found in Jesus. Do you think Jesus doesn't want you to have fun? That he's about nothing but boring rules? That's just not true. Jesus wants you to experience the lasting joy through a relationship with him. Happiness is temporal. Joy is eternal. This doesn't mean you'll never feel sad or go through a hard time. But when life gets us down and nothing is going right, Jesus gives us a joy that nothing in this world can take away. Because we know him eternally. This is Brian Wright, hoping you'll discover the joy of knowing Jesus, speaking right from my heart.
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2: 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Braves, they win again, 6 in a row. They knock off the Marlins yesterday, 4-2. How about what up, Grant Holmes? 6 shutout innings telling us we don't need starting pitching. Braves are still 7.5 games up in the NL East. 7:15 tonight, your first pitch. 6 o'clock, forward leadoff show. Bryce Elder going to get the ball. Jalen Walker done for the year. Looks like he tore his ACL. Unfortunately, yesterday during Falcons training camp, they'll resume today. Georgia comes in number 3 in the coaches' poll. Don't forget, Kirby Smart's presser will be on today during Nick and Chris here on the Fan 680 and 93.7 FM.
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17: Riley charges one up, soaring high into the heavens and disappearing into the seats. And the Braves take the lead on the two-run homer by Austin Riley.
0: This is the home of the Braves, and this is Atlanta Braves Today.
6: Welcome in to Atlanta Braves Today. The Braves stay hot as they win 6 in a row last night after a 4-2 victory over the Miami Marlins. Grant Holmes was dealing as he turned in one of his best outings of the season as he kept the Marlins off the scoreboard. Bullpen comes in. It got a little dicey in the ninth inning when Raisel Iglesias came in. You got some clutch hitting as the Braves got a two-run shot insurance situation in the seventh when Austin Riley hits a two-run shot after Lane Thomas hits a ball to the shortstop. Looks like it's going to be the end of the inning with two outs. The ball sails a little high. It's an error as the first baseman comes off the bag. So now you have two outs and Lane Thomas on first. Bang. Two-run shot from Austin Riley makes a 1-0 game. 3-0. Yeah, tack on a run late to make it 4-0. And you needed all of those runs because the Marlins threatened in the ninth, scoring two, and they still had two guys on when the final out was recorded. So all in all, you had some good pitching from Grant Holmes, who goes 6. You had the bullpen put out a fire, and you had clutch hitting. There you go. Complete game by the Atlanta Braves.
2: Yeah, it's been the MO since the All-Star break. You're now 13-5 since the break. You're pitching, whether we like what happened at the trading deadline or not, and I can speak for myself, I was not happy at the lack of acquisition, especially in the starting rotation, but these guys are going out and performing. Now, you get that. If I can get a guy into the seventh inning, I feel like we've got a chance to beat anybody. Because our offense is going to come through, and our bullpen normally is going to be lights out.
4: Yeah, no doubt. Speaking of offense coming through, Austin Riley goes 2-for-3 with a walk and a strikeout. Got his average up to 220.
2: Let's go.
4: So small 220, steps. 221, whatever it takes. So hopefully he gets a little rhythm and a little something going here and can continue that and make it happen. Got a home run as well. So
6: here's Grant Holmes. He's been hearing and listening. You know, you try to tune out everything, but he was asked following the game is if he has any more motivation with people clamoring when you're talking about wanting a starting pitcher in the trade deadline and Skubal coming through. We'll get a chance to hear from him coming up because he did have a comment. So did Walt Weiss.
18: Right.
6: When he was talking about maybe additions that should be here that aren't here, and he likes his team. And we'll hear from Austin Riley as well, who is certainly coming through in some certain spots. And hopefully we'll have him have bigger moments down the stretch. Coming up, we'll see whether or not the new guy is going to make a difference as he did last night when we return on Atlanta Braves Today.
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6: Coming back into Atlanta Braves Today. Braves win 4-2. Grant Holmes does a very good job as he goes six innings and keeps runs off the board. Has he been listening to the chatter of the city, Braves country, wanting a starting pitcher because maybe they don't think Bryce Elder and Grant Holmes are good enough to get us across the finish line in the postseason? Here is Grant Holmes talking about if he has any extra motivation because there were clamors for a starting pitcher to come to the A.
25: Yes, yes, and, you know, the guys in there, we know what we're capable of. And on the other end, you know, you can use it for, you know, motivation. But, you know, I try not to listen to it because sometimes it can get you in trouble. Try to do too much. You go out there like I feel like I have been, you know, the last few starts, trying to do too much instead of just letting my stuff work like I did tonight.
6: I like it. Don't give the, you know, standard quote, I don't pay attention to the outside noise. No, pay attention to it and, you know, show people. Yeah, there have been some rough moments, but I am built for the charge. Walt Weiss said the same thing. He understands that people are upset. He understands that there were some big names that were going to be moved and were moved. And he says, you know what? Maybe motivation and maybe the guys we have in here already are good enough to go the rest of the way.
26: Yeah, look, these guys are human beings, man. I mean, I'm sure that stuff motivates them. Yeah, you hear stuff like that. Players will take that stuff personally, and that's okay. You know, I always say to players, you know, find something that puts a chip on your shoulder. I don't care what it is, but you're going to need that in this league. If it's people saying stuff like that, then, you know, so be it. That's a good thing.
6: So, I like it. He likes it. All right, say what you want. Everybody has an opinion. We think we have a good enough team. Guys just haven't been all they can be. They still have time to do so. This guy always is all he can be. And now, what does it mean with new guys coming in? We talk to our truest Braves reporter, Barrett Salee.
0: Now, for the latest on the Braves, we turn to the fans' team of truest reporters.
6: Got us six innings from Grant Holmes, got a two-run shot from Austin Riley, and it was dicey, but we got another save for Raisel Iglesias. Everything going on in a wild ninth still led to six consecutive wins now for the Atlanta Braves. What is the problem? Because it doesn't seem like there are many right now.
3: No, there's not many problems at all. I think with this particular team, you know, the offense is, I wouldn't say peaking because, you know, that wasn't the best offense we've seen from this Atlanta Braves team, but they spread the hits around. You got a clutch hit from Austin. You made things happen, you know, on the base paths with Lane Thomas, you know, lugging that out and, you know, taking advantage of the miscue, by the Marlins. So yeah, you got great pitching, not just from Grant, but also the bullpen. You know, and I know folks were mad about the trade deadline, and look, I get it. If you want to stay, if you're mad about it, fine. But I said this on the post game show. It's over. It's done with. That was Monday, and you know this is the team we have for the final 2 months and the postseason, and it can be elite. We've seen good Bryce Elder. We've seen good Grant Holmes. We've seen good Martin Perez. They're number twos, but the problem is they haven't been consistent. Okay, well, let's see if they can be. Let's see if they can be, because this is it. Like, this is the team that we have. So, again, do you have that elite number two? No, but you've got guys who have been, at times, capable of showing that they're elite number two. So, you know, I know if Braves country is going to be focusing on the trade deadline from here on out, look, that's kind of a miserable way to live, to be honest with you. I mean, this is the team, and it's still very good and still very capable of winning the World Series.
2: All right, so who would you start as your number two starter in the postseason? We know Chris Sale's getting the ball game one. Who goes number two in Barrett Salee? If you get to play Walt Weiss, who are you starting number two?
3: Right now, based on the way they've been playing, I'd go Bryce Elder. I am the biggest Bryce Elder fan. Like Bryce Elder, when he's on, is such a joy to watch. Well, yeah, Kelly too. But it's this right now, we're getting good Bryce almost every single start. And, you know, at that level, he's an all-star. He's shown that. And at that level, he's, you know, capable of putting up zeros for, you know, 6-7 innings. He did that this year for the first, what, month and a half, 2 months of the year. So, yeah, right now it'd be Bryce based on the way that he's pitching, as opposed to other teams that would have that spot locked in no matter what. The Braves have flexibility. Now we can say it might not be because they wanted it, but they have it because now they can go with the hot hand in that number two spot.
4: A couple home runs yesterday. Ozzie Albies one short of 20 for another season for him. And then Austin Riley seems like he may have found a little something. What'd you see in his swings last night?
3: Yeah, you know, with Austin, we've been fooled this year, right? Like, he's had a couple good games, and then it kind of goes back south, and we've had a couple good games, and then it kind of goes south. You know, I've seen him put in the work, and to me, it just feels like he's seeing the ball better. He's going the other way. When he's going the other way, that means when he gets one middle in, he deposits it in the left center seats like he did yesterday, 434 feet away from home plate. So yeah, seeing that power to left center means that he's working that his efforts to go to right center and the other way have paid off, because then that power comes when you do get a chance to pull it. So, you know, yeah, I think for Austin, I don't want to say this is it because we've said that before, but this looks a little different. And I know that's about all you can say right now because of how the season has gone.
6: What'd you think about Lane Thomas busting hump down the first base? I don't know if he caused the error, but clearly his speed sped up the shortstop. He ends up getting on first, and then Austin Riley hits the two-run shot. So we already saw a little bit of his wheels. Didn't have the greatest debut, but he still made a contribution and showed a lot of hustle.
3: Yeah, and Walt said that before the game. Like, the elite speed is gone with Eli and Jorge Mateo. But you still have guys that can run and can run effectively. You know, we saw his speed. There are good base runners. Base running and straight speed are different. Mauricio Dubon is a very good base runner. And he's kind of pretty fast. He's not elite, but whatever. I think with Lane Thomas, that's what you're going to get. You're going to get effort. He's going to go out there and play hard. And talking to him yesterday, you know, he's fully accepting of this role. You know, he was an everyday starter. He's been an everyday starter at various points during his career. But, you know, he understands with this Braves team, that's not necessarily going to be the case. So when he does get his opportunities to go out there, however they may come about, he's going to take advantage. And seeing him bust and hump down the line, you know, again, that's what you're going to get. Those are the guys you want. Those are the guys that, you know, you make them make a play. And if they make it, good, great. Tip your hat, move on. But sometimes major leaguers make mistakes. Sometimes they speed things up, and that's exactly what happened. And, you know, you got to make things happen. And so Lane did that yesterday. And I'm excited to see what he does because, you know, talking to him and Brent Suter, those are two really good guys that the Braves did get at the trade deadline. And I tell you what, Brent Suter, I don't know how many walls I would run through for that guy, but I would try to run through all of them because, man, he has got, I mean, energy level on 100, and he is very pumped to be here. He lived in Lilburn for a little while, went to a World Series game in 1995. So he's always wanted to be a member of the Atlanta Braves, and coming through, if you watch the video of him talking to us yesterday, you'll get excited because, again, he'll make you want to run through every single wall.
6: All right, your boy, our boy, Bryce Elder going tonight. Let's see if he can duplicate what Grant Holmes did last night, and we'll be off to a better start trying to make this thing stretch out to 7 in a row. Look forward to talking to you in the morning, Barrett.
3: All right, guys. See you.
6: Barrett Talley, our truest Braves reporter. What is better for Austin Riley? We'll get to that and set you up for tonight for the Braves and Marlins when we return on Atlanta Braves Today.
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18: I think just, you know, we got a really good team, and I think we're playing complete baseball now. Pitching's doing a really good job. 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
6: That's what they're doing. 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The Braves do that. They won six in a row. Tonight, they try to make it 7 as Bryce Elder goes to the mound looking for win number 8. He'll face off against Yuri Perez. It'll be a 7:15 first pitch for leadoff show at 6 o'clock. And you hear all of the action right here on your home for the Braves, Sports Radio 680 The Fan. 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
6: Funky Town. Won't you take me to Funky Town? Won't you take me to Funky Town?
5: John Michaels. And Brian Fennerin.
2: Yeah, and this is where, you know, my hobby of video games is. I have to
4: no,
2: do
4: you
2: that.
4: You can't have both.
2: Oh, no,
4: you
2: yes, I can.
4: You cannot have both, dude.
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4: You cannot be gone in the basement for 2 or 3 or 4 hours playing video games and then tell somebody you're going to watch regular football and NFL in college for another 10 hours? That does not compute, dude. There's a teeter-totter. She's up here, like, wondering what the hell is going on and when she gets a chance to get off the teeter-totter.
5: This is the locker room.
6: 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With Central, you're not just a number. You are a member of the family. We'll get to our headlines brought to you by Scana Energy, the official natural gas provider of the Atlanta Falcons. Bad news at Falcons training camp as Jalen Walker injures his knee, and it looks like he is done for 2026.
4: He's done.
6: who's going to be the next act master for the Atlanta Falcons now that Jalen Walker's done and James Pierce Jr. will be late to the party. We'll get to that. Ohio State, they open up at number one, according to the college football coaches. Georgia, number three, are the numbers right? And the Georgia Bulldogs have new uniforms and another starting quarterback in the National Football League. We'll get to those things throughout the course of the next 2 hours. We'll also get ready to be joined by Brett Ciancia from Pick Six Previews. He will join us via the Loud Security Systems Newsmaker line to talk a little bit of football as a college football season arrives as Georgia hits the practice field today.
4: Yeah, Road Dogg is one of the bigger teases I've seen in a long time as he prints out the entire Pick Six preview of every team in college football, especially the Power Four.
2: Did a great job breaking it down, filed holes in it.
4: Yeah. Put it in a notebook.
6: I'm telling you, the producer
2: had each conference with a file folder in it.
4: And set it here for like 12 minutes and then took off with it.
2: He said he's taking it with him. He said he didn't want to leave it.
1: I went to Maggiano's.
4: What's he going to do, read it on his way to Athens?
2: He just didn't want somebody else to disappear.
12: Yeah, his car drives itself.
4: I have a backpack. I'd like to keep it and take a peek at it.
2: It's my backpack.
6: He didn't ask him for it.
4: Something to him about it. He keeps moving it, taking it with him.
6: You remember having your playbook that you brought in here? Somebody stole that from me. Right. So he was just protecting the information that he downloaded from.
2: I still want to know who the hell took that playbook.
6: Yeah. I think it was at the old building, so the camera situation.
2: No, it was here.
6: It was here?
2: Uh-huh. It was when we were the five-man locker room.
6: Yeah, somebody's got to go.
4: People. That's at least five. One somewhere. Of you five took it.
6: I didn't take it.
2: Signs point over there.
6: Yeah.
2: I blame the QBs.
4: Too funny.
6: Well, there's a lot going on. Hopefully Jalen Walker can just mentally get himself right. Tears up his knee. Mm-hmm. Obviously, it was a bad situation. His teammates immediately came to him, and then he was carted off the field. So that was a situation clearly not a good one, and we'll get into that and hear how the sentiment was and now where the Falcons go. Now that Jalen Walker, who was primed for a great second year, will not be a part of year two. Now, we get a chance to go down the college football avenue as we talk to a man who has a fantastic preview. You need to go to picksixpreviews.com and check out what he has put out this year as we're joined by Brett Ciancia from Pick Six Previews joining us here in the locker room via the Loud Security Systems Newsmaker line. Brett, thank you so much for your time in the locker room this morning.
13: Hey, thanks for having me on, guys. Appreciate it. It's a busy time of year here at Pick Six Previews. The magazines are rolling off the printing press, shipping them across the country. But really excited to be on here and break down what I think is the most wide-open coaching carousel we've ever covered, the biggest transfer portal we've ever covered, and, of course, all that means a wide-open SEC. But thanks for having me on.
6: Now, take yourself as the analyst and the journalist and the writer about all of this. Where would you turn in your Pick Six preview, the first thing you could thumb through for your first dose of college football information this year? What is the most exciting place you would start?
13: Well, I think there's some nostalgia with a product like this, a preview magazine, a hard copy, a tangible edition. I know growing up, I used to read all of them on newsstands. So what I used to do, I would just open right up to my favorite team, my local team. I would check them out. And read on what Pick Six Previews has to have for them this year. So I know I have a lot of Georgia fans listening. I think a lot of you would flip right away to the SEC section and specifically the Georgia page. And you'd notice I have them picked to win the SEC, so you'd like that. And with Georgia, what I like, defending SEC champs, 14 starters back from last year's team. You got your quarterback back, three offensive linemen on my all-SEC team. And then it's one of those classic Kirby Smart defenses where it's a conveyor belt of five-star recruits. A lot of them are back, and he rotates a lot of guys through in the two deep and three deep, and so many of those players are back. So I really like this Georgia roster. They're my pick to win the conference and get back to the playoffs. So I think if I were you guys, I would flip right away to my favorite team, Georgia. Maybe Georgia Tech, if you got any Yellow Jackets, to that page first. So that's where I used to go when I was reading the books. And before I got into writing the book, I would always read my favorite team first.
2: Speaking of Georgia Tech, and we are the flagship of Georgia Tech, so want to dive into them. A team that's in flux this year. A lot of the production that they had a year ago, Brett, is gone. Now all of a sudden you bring in a new quarterback in Alberto Mendoza. Do you think that Brent Key has reached the point in program construction where they can reload instead of rebuild?
13: Yeah, it's certainly getting there. I mean, let's just think back a couple of years ago. It was a really tough time there with Jeff Collins as a head coach. So Brent Key looking at, he's stacked three straight winning seasons. He's really raised the floor of the program. He's been able to build a signature offensive line, and they've reloaded a couple of times over now along the offensive line. So I trust that position group for sure. At quarterback, Haynes King did so much for them. He put together 10,000 career yards. I think it was only him and Hamilton were the only ones to ever do that at Georgia Tech. So, super productive quarterback, a leader. He elevated everyone else around him. That's a huge loss. It's also a big loss losing Buster Faulkner, the offensive coordinator, who was named coordinator of the year by Football Scoop. A pretty big honor. So there's definitely some transition here, but I do like that he has, you know, risen the floor of this program. So I don't see them falling too far despite losing Haynes King. I think they're still a top 40 team, could maybe push it into the top 25 with a couple coin flip wins that go their way. But yeah, I love the physicality of this roster. I want to see the defense improve. I think that's one of the last things on my checklist. And, you know, they have some personnel that can get there, but that was a weakness last year.
4: Brett, how does a guy like you get into something like this and create the Pick Six preview and build this thing to what it's become?
13: Yeah, well, first, it's just out of a passion of college football. I came at this first as a fan. I mean, I love the rivalries, the traditions, the regionality of the sport. Love the different styles of play, too. You don't really get that on the Sunday game, but in college, you have triple option teams, you have air raid teams, you have everything in between, all kinds of creative defenses. So I was always drawn to the college game. I think it's got a unique spot in American history. So I was always a college fan first, and based out of Philadelphia here, there just wasn't enough college coverage for me. It was only Eagles and Sixers and Phillies talk. So I had to just go out of my way to find anything I wanted for college football. And, you know, long story short, I liked a lot of the magazines. I liked parts of the magazines that they used to be out there in the 90s and 2000s. Mm-hmm. But it was never the complete product that I wanted. And I wanted to put one together that did everything I wanted. So it's got a mix of my advanced stats, my stat graphics, but really, you know, putting it back into a readable format. I want to make it enjoyable and entertaining for the reader as well as they get ready for the season. So a mix of numbers, a mix of narrative, talk to head coaches, talk to coordinators, watch spring games, and then, you know, put this thing to life. And a little bit different is that it's a one-man show. It's all me. I'm doing all 68 Power Four teams. I'm writing it. I'm editing it. I'm designing it. So awesome. Coming at it as a one-man view, I think, is a little bit different than some of the other ones you see with 50 to 100 staffers. So
4: yeah.
13: All that to say, yeah, I call it the never-ending research project, and it really is a 365-day product. But, when I got into this, people told me print was dead. Print's dead. Don't just stay online, do a subscription. And while that model certainly works too, I think with this college football preview magazine, there's some nostalgia. And I think it's one of those products that will stand the test of time. I think people like marking it up, highlighting it, putting their notes in there for the season. So that's a long story short. Yeah.
4: Yeah. If you have time to breathe and got a few minutes to check out football in your backyard, don't sleep on the Villanova Wildcats. They've had some good squads.
13: There
4: lately.
13: We go. Main line guy. We got a Pennsylvania guy.
4: Yeah, no. My brother and I played at Villanova from 94 to 98. Awesome. So we had a good time up there. And they got a pretty good squad, but I know it's FCS, so we won't waste your time.
6: Brett Ziyadzia.
13: I love those levels, yeah.
6: Brett Ziyadzia, the founder of Pick Six Previews. You can check out this year's version at picksixpreviews.com. Joining us here in the locker room. Back to the Georgia Bulldogs. Do you think that Gunnar Stockton is underrated? And I say underrated, the total number of touchdowns he may be able to generate because he won't throw for 4,000 yards, because he won't throw for 44 touchdowns. Do you think he's underrated when you start talking about Heisman selections and what the Georgia Bulldogs could do because of him?
13: Yeah, I think he's underrated, and I go on other shows, and when I say that I picked Georgia to win the conference, they say, really, in spite of Gunnar Stockton, a quarterback? And I flip it around and think, that's really a strength. I think he's one of the best quarterbacks in America, and you hear the buzzwords like winner and clutch a lot in sports, but if there's a guy that really embodies it, it's Gunnar Stockton, and there's numbers to back it up, too. You look at his fourth quarter passing stats, he's number one in the country. Really, really clutch in final drives and late score games. Think of all those one score games that Georgia flipped into wins last year. A lot of that had to do with Gunnar Stockton. So I think he's a winner for sure. Almost 3,000 passing yards last year, 24 touchdowns, only 5 picks. You love that ratio, 24 to 5. And remember, he adds rushing ability on the ground too. Almost 500 rushing and 10 scores on the ground. So he's a complete quarterback. He's now back as a second year full time starter. So I really like them at quarterback. My one concern for Georgia, and the reason I have them fifth instead of flat out at number one nationally, would be I want to see the receiver room step up. It's been a couple of years now since they've really had a true first round change of game type of receiver on the outside. So it seems like a lot of action has gone to the tight ends, a lot has gone to the running backs, and I guess on Stockton Shoulders himself. But I want to see, and they recruit well, so I want to see some of these former five-star guys really ascend into star receivers, all SEC-type receivers, and make this a complete team.
2: So SEC Media Day went down. It seemed like almost everybody, to a man, it was Texas and Georgia or some form or fashion, to go to the SEC title game. What are your thoughts on Alabama, LSU, and maybe others making a push, throw Ole Miss in there as well, to dethrone the two of those two?
13: Yeah, I've got it, Georgia versus Oklahoma. So I guess a little bit way off the grid there with Oklahoma. But what I like about the Sooners, you know, you're getting your championship caliber defense again with Brent Venables. That's what got them to the playoff last year. They bring back a lot of it. They bring back great linebackers. Most of their two deep on the defensive line is back. You got All-American candidates like David Stone at defensive tackle, Taylor Wein off the edge. So I like that side of the ball. I know what I'm getting. But the play with Oklahoma here is I think they're going to get a lot of statistical gains and improvement on their offense, because now it's their second year together in the system, second year for this young offensive line that was, it was pretty rough last year, but they were all true freshmen and they're highly talented guys. They're coming back now as second year starters. I think it's going to be an improvement there. And then a quarterback, John Mateer, this guy battled through a busted hand all season. And I think, again, making the step up from the non-AQ up to the SEC, that's tough to do. So second-year bonuses galore for the offense. All the things I tend to look at are pointing up. So I think Oklahoma is the team to go play Georgia in the SEC title game.
6: There are always unknowns when a coach comes in for the first time. Is it different for Lane Kiffin because of the success he had at Ole Miss?
13: Yeah, well, look, if there's anyone that can do it, it's him. He calls himself the portal king, the transfer portal king, and he has backed it up the way that he leveraged the portal to get Ole Miss all the way to eventually the playoff bracket team that hadn't been. So, yeah, I think that he's able to do it. Now, it is a bigger project in 1 year than he's ever had. He's talking about 51 transfers coming in to LSU. That's massive. And another thing that stood out to me is that they catch a lot of tough games early on. So, with all those transfers, all those new faces, you're usually still figuring out who your starters and stars are in the first couple of weeks, but they draw a road trip to Ole Miss, and then they host Texas A&M the next week. It's going to be a brutal September. But with LSU, it's a huge transfer class, number one class. And if you know football, I mean, the most important positions you would think of off the top of your head would be quarterback, maybe a left tackle, blindside blocker, and pass rusher. They signed the number one at each of those positions with Sam Leavitt, the QB, Jordan Seaton, the big tackle, and then Imam Yellen coming from Ole Miss. So, I mean, yeah, it was a tremendous class they stacked. It's a matter of how quickly can he get it going. Got to go fast because it's a September slate is tough.
2: Does the Big Ten take down their fourth national championship in a row, or is it somebody else?
13: Well, unpopular pick here on this local radio, but yeah, I think it will be the Big Ten. And it's not so much a play about the conference, but I think this year is Oregon's year. I was actually, if you read Pick Six previews last year in 2025, I was blown away by the young but five-star talent that they had at Oregon. And I wrote, hey, not 2025, but in next year's edition, 2026, I'm going to call for Oregon to win the national title. And lo and behold, 12 months later, I stuck with it. They really showed me a lot on the field last year. Top five offense, top five defense. And the way that they stockpiled all this recruiting and transfer talent, got Dante Moore to come back from the NFL draft, first-round quarterback. I like what they've got. So, yeah, it's the year of the Duck, but that would mean four straight Big Ten, four different Big Ten. Sounds a lot like the SEC during the BCS era. So we'll see about that. But Oregon's my pick to win it all.
6: We've talked about unknowns and maybe underdogs and disrespect. What about Kurt Cignetti? He's lost a Heisman Trophy winner. He's lost a lot of the guys that came over to help him build the program. Should he be overlooked, or is Indiana a power that people just still don't believe in?
13: Yeah, it's just, it's tough. And this is where he wants to be. He wants to be the chip on the shoulder program, the underrated program. So he's getting what he wants here. And, yeah, no one really talking national title odds for them. So, yeah, what you like from Indiana, they bring back a lot of their defense that got them all the way to 16-0. The core of the defense is back. All Americans at every level. And then the offensive line looks really strong again. Four starters back, could go contend for a Joe Moore Award that gets given to the best offensive line. So those are the knowns, and that's, hey, that's almost the whole roster is a known. The unknown is a quarterback and a receiver. You lose the Heisman winner, first overall pick, Fernando Mendoza, a guy who willed them to victory several weeks. Bring in Josh Hoover, very veteran, a very experienced quarterback from TCU. He's got the gaudy stat line, but he does have a big stat line of turnovers too. 47 turnovers last couple of years. So that's got to get hammered out. But they remain a playoff threat and a national title threat. I've got them all the way down at ninth, though. So that's some locker room material there for Kurt Cignetti. But I think they're a solid playoff pick. And again, we'll see what happens once you get to January. But yeah, it feels strange penciling in Indiana as a surefire playoff pick. But that's where we are in 2026.
6: Brett Ciancia, the founder of Pick Six Previews. You can check one out at picksixpreviews.com. Joining us here via the Loud Security Systems Newsmaker line. Final two from me. Are there some guys that need to get it done? When you look at Texas and you look at Steve Sarkisian in Alabama now with Kalen DeBoer, the programs in the history suggest they should be a little further along than they are. Are they right where they're supposed to be?
13: Yeah, with Sark and with DeBoer, I mean, both of them have made a playoff run. I think that helps them out. I mean, now DeBoer is in 2 years, he made the playoff once. And then with Texas, Sarkisian made the playoff back in 2024, got all the way to the Final Four. Remember that they had that loss to Ohio State. So, of course, last year was a downer for Texas. They came in as the preseason.

0: rounded it into form in the second half of the season. They got a lot better, beat Oklahoma, beat Texas A&M, beat Michigan in the bowl game. Arch Manning really turned into who he thought he was going to be. And then this offseason, they put a lot of pieces around him. They signed a number one receiver with Cam Coleman, top two running backs, or two of the top running backs, I should say. So they supplemented a lot of talent around him. That's why I have Texas in my bracket. But Alabama is the opposite story. It's a team that got worse as the season went on, got blown out in the playoff by Indiana by 35 points. In terms of rushing offense, it was Alabama's worst rushing offense statistically in school history, talking 100 and some years of football. Good. So they have a lot to work on, and I don't think they answered enough questions this offseason. So I've got them at 16th, outside the bracket, 8th in the SEC. It all sounds so crazy to me. When I launched this in 2012, it was the Saban dynasty. You just pencil them in at number one or number two every year. But they have a lot of questions to figure out here, and that's why I'm selling them for the playoff.
1: We're a team around here, and you have to be unselfish sometimes. John Michaels, one of our teammates in here, he punted on a question he wanted to ask for the betterment of the listeners. I'll do it on his behalf. The University of Miami, they just gave their coach a new contract extension. They were a play away from winning the college football playoff national championship. Your thoughts on where Mario Cristobal could be, because he does have some monsters on the offensive and defensive lines.
0: Yeah, well, great run by them in January, and I kind of go against the grain here. I've got them all the way at third nationally, and I got them right back going with a deep January playoff run. I think that's way higher than you'll find in the coaches in the AP poll. I'm really high on this Miami team. I know they lose some pass rush, losing a couple high draft picks off the edge, but they recruit so well that it's just the next wave up of five-star talent. But I will admit you lose some pass rush, but you gain a lot more back on offense by bringing in Darian Mensah, the top vertical passer last year, what he did with Duke, bringing his Duke receiver with him, Cooper Barkate, and it helps have Malachi Toney there in the room too. So I think you find a more explosive passing offense than they had last year. So while you lose some pass rush, I think they make it back on offense. And I see a complete team. I think the Miami program really is back to where they should be, contending and winning ACC crowns. It sounds funny, guys. All this talk, they still haven't won the ACC yet. The All Canes conference, as they denounced it. But I think finally they get their ACC crown, and I think they return for a deep playoff run.
1: Fantastic information. We would
2: love
1: to
2: question home team
1: catch up with you down the road this college football season, and we certainly will be reading your preview. Thank you very much, Brett.
0: Hey, thanks, guys. Appreciate you having me on.
1: Brett Ciancia, the founder of Pick Six Previews. You can check out this year's version and past versions at Pick Six Previews. That's PICKSIXPreviews.com. 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All right, coming up, we have a situation where not one, but two of the monsters on defense are going to be missing to start the season. How do the Falcons respond? Brian Finneran helps us with that as we move the chains when we return here in the locker room on the Fan 680 and 93.7 FM. I mean, you guys are absolutely awesome and incredible. The support you give year after year to Special Olympics Georgia. We've already surpassed our July goal for the duck pluck this year. 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
17: 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How about six in a row the right way as they knock off the Marlins yesterday, 4-2. Grant Holmes said, we don't need any more starting pitching as he goes six shutout innings. Phillies won, so the Braves do have a 7.5-game lead in the NL East. 7:15 tonight, going to be your first pitch. 6 o'clock forward leadoff show. Bryce Elder going to get the ball. Jalen Walker, unfortunately, done for the year. Looks like a torn ACL suffered in yesterday's practice. We had the coaches' poll come out. Dogs come in preseason. Number 3, we'll talk to Jeff Francoeur at 9. And Kirby's Presser coming on today during Nick and Chris.
18: To the locker room on the fans, 680 and 93.7 FM. You're home for Braves baseball. Braves 4-2 winners. Grant Holmes, what
19: six
18: up? Innings. What up, Holmes? That's what we need of shutout baseball. Braves win 4-2. Austin Riley, two-run shot. Lane Thomas scoring a run. And so the Braves extend their 5-game winning streak to 6. We'll see with Bryce Elder on the mound for 7:15 first pitch if they can make it 7 in a row.
17: The YouTube babies are out. They are commenting like crazy on all kinds of different stuff.
18: I love it.
17: One of them, they are waiting for us to dive into the critique from yesterday. Ben, 97.93, said, hey, I've been in and out all day, but I don't think they've gone into full detail on the critique they took yesterday afternoon, which we will, because we've got sound, we've got our critique for their critique. We're going to get into,
18: let's say, 9:20.
17: Okay.
18: Make an appointment, YT Pierce, for 9:20, as we had Alex Anthopoulos in yesterday, and then on Chuck and Chernoff yesterday, Nick Cellini in the crossover, along with Chuck, along with Chernoff,
20: world
18: and
20: famous
18: along with
20: crossover.
18: That's right, world famous crossover. Right. I stand corrected again. They were critiquing everything, so you have to make sure it's right. And Cullen, who was winding up into the conversation. I'm trying to give Cullen a little leeway because he's new in here, and I found out some things about Cullen yesterday. I might have to treat him like a grown man. I have some advice for him.
21: What is he, 29 years old?
18: He's 29 years old. He's almost 30 years old. He's a grown man. So I thought he was about 24. So I was giving him a little bit of a pass. He's coming in the radio. Now he's a grown man. He's siding with these guys. We have to hold him to account.
21: All right.
18: So we'll get to that at 9:20, the critique of the Alex Anthopoulos interview, which you could hear on 680thefan.com or the 680thefan app.
17: Love Good Cigar took a shot at Finn. He said, Finn, I love you, man, but I'm sorry. You aren't one to criticize Domino on the timing of vacation. Seems like you're off every other week, and then you even left early this week for the John Smoltz tournament.
21: You're out of your mind, by the way.
18: The man's been here for more than 15 years. He gets days off. He's been to weddings. He's seen his parents, and his parents and his family, and these things have taken place in California.
21: I was bored.
18: So,
21: you know, yeah, I was not entertained. I'll be off on the 17th as well, so you can suck that one up,
17: isn't
21: too.
17: That our golf tournament?
21: Yes, I'm going to miss it. It was unfortunate timing, but I got a little vacation with mommy. That's going to be
17: fun.
21: That
17: is now two times this year you've missed golf tournaments. Because you missed the Friday.
21: Yeah, but I played Thursday at the fan classic.
22: You're a f***ing good teammate.
21: I didn't take a day off.
17: It's 3 days out of, well, you didn't play the tournament. 3 days out of the year that we are supposed to play golf together.
21: I need these golf dates coupled up. Well in advance.
17: Well, you two have coupled up and you've left me and I feel some kind of way.
18: Yeah. As a man that just went through a serious medical procedure, nothing is more important than your health and some rest.
21: And some family time.
18: And your family.
21: That's right.
17: And some nookie.
21: Yeah, exactly. I'm going to get all of it.
18: That's part of your health. That's
21: pound town. All of it's happening.
17: That's number one.
21: Okay, so everybody relax. Yeah. I'll be just fine.
23: If you ain't got no haters, you ain't popping.
21: Thank you very much.
18: preach. So we'll get to that at 9:20, the critique of the AA interview. Now, we get some critique. This is just bad. I mean, man, first, Penix is not ready to go. Then Tua has a back. Then Bijan's out. Some of that has changed, but now even worse news as Jalen Walker is injured. It looks like a torn ACL. Falcons haven't confirmed it, but it's all but confirmed. We have to start there and figure out what the defense is going to be. Plus, there's a situation where you can't throw a punch in a training camp, and why would a quarterback do this to his own teammate? A whole lot to get to as Brian Finneran moves the
15: There's no one more reliable in a big game situation.
0: Oh, my knee!
19: My calf!
0: My foot!
19: My ribs!
15: Brian Finneran is moving the chains.
0: My pride!
21: All right, the first thing I want to touch on is this grass versus turf situation. You see all these guys in training camp so far this year, ACLs, Achilles, knees, heads, shoulders, back, knees, and toes. It happens because we ask our bodies to do too much, okay? Now, listen, 28% more injuries, I think, on turf. Here, and people talk about the stadiums in Barcelona where they play soccer on them. Mm-hmm. They don't play football and have concerts and have 350-pound men in cleats tearing up the field.
17: Yeah, you have
21: they
17: five 335-pound little dudes running
21: it's
17: around.
21: It's not comparable.
17: Right.
21: Okay? And they're making... And I know that NFL owners have a lot of money, but in Europe, with the soccer stadiums, there's so much goes into it. So I'm trying to alleviate that. Like, there's 15 stadiums with grass and 17 are going to have turf. I don't think it's reasonable to expect an ownership group to have a dome stadium where you have to either bury, go underground with the grass, and then bring another turf up or wheel it out like they do in Arizona where the weather is conducive to that. It's just, it's weather, it's climate, it's all the different things. And it's not reasonable to expect these guys to do that with every single stadium.
18: You and I, Finn, saw with our own eyes when we had our event, the field day with Scana Energy, and
21: they
18: were setting up for the World Cup. They had special lights to simulate the sun. They had special water. Nobody was allowed within 30, I guess they were doing meters, of that grass. You couldn't touch it.
21: That's
18: it
21: right.
18: It's not just an NFL stadium. It's a multi-purpose building.
21: Right.
18: And when Chris Stapleton or Beyonce's in there, you can't have watered grass and lights shining all over them. So,
21: Monster Jam wants to come through and
18: there
21: put something on.
17: Right.
21: So there's so many different things that go into it. And the next few stadiums that are being built in D.C. and Nashville and Chicago, I guess.
18: Mm-hmm. I'll put
21: looks like they
18: on.
21: Might be domes.
18: Yeah.
17: Right.
21: So now you're talking about in that environment having to put the grass in.
17: Right.
21: So.
17: Yeah, because what they're trying to do is get Super Bowls.
21: Yeah, exactly.
18: You can do more with a building that has turf and a roof on it than what you can do with Pittsburgh Stadium out in the cold in Pittsburgh.
21: Cleveland as well, I think, is doing one.
18: You can make more money. So
21: the environment, it's just too much. And again, back to the size of the players. So you're going to get hurt when you play football. Will it be on grass or turf? Yes.
20: It's part of the game, man.
21: It certainly is. So I just had a problem with George Kittle taking, I don't know if he was on McAfee or what before the season started, or maybe he was at the golf tournament in Tahoe and took his sweet-ass time pumping for all the owners to have grass fields in their stadium.
18: You get hurt on grass. You get hurt on turf.
21: All we've watched this first week and a half of training camp is guys get hurt on grass.
18: You get hurt in the rain.
21: Nobody's playing on turf right now, and a bunch of people are getting hurt. So it's going to happen. You're asking your body to do crazy stuff. So there it is. I'm on my off my high horse and soapbox for a minute. Maria Martin was out there covering Falcon training camp like she will all training camp long, and she talks about the impact of Jalen Walker and that ACL tear he just got.
23: Jalen Walker had everything in front of him, a player who had 5.5 sacks in his rookie season, a first-round draft pick, and now, even more so, you're looking at James Pierce Jr., who was drafted as his counterpart in the first round last year. They're trying to figure out how many games he's going to be suspended. And with the loss of Jalen Walker and then the question mark around James Pierce Jr., you're relying on a couple of new faces on this defense who are on expiring contracts. So there is a big issue in the Falcons' pass rush.
21: You ain't kidding.
18: God.
21: James Pierce Jr., Jalen Walker, two studs, 5.5, and how many sacks did James Pierce?
18: 10.5.
17: 10.5.
21: 16 sacks last year from those two guys that were rookies, that were learning, that were growing, that were in the same system on defense. You're talking 20 maybe between the two of them this year if they really get after it. Now you're talking maybe zero, depending on what happens with James Pierce Jr.
18: You're talking about one of the best sack combos in football, and both of those guys are healthy year two. Gone.
21: Jeez Louise.
18: Taken from us.
21: So, who is the next running back to come off the board?
1: Running back?
21: Big contract?
18: Jahmyr Gibbs.
21: Thank you very much. So, Jahmyr Gibbs is up, and it's coming sooner than later, I would imagine. The head coach of the Detroit Lions, Dan Campbell, talks about the Bijan extension and how it impacts Jahmyr.
2: It's not going to hurt, but we'll see. You know, we'll see. I'm anxious to get Gibbs back out there. Every day that goes by, you know, that's another day that you feel like you miss with him and getting him out there with the guys and him being doing his part. So, but there again, man, it'll get done when it gets done.
17: Is this the first year? I don't know their backup situation because he hadn't split carries, but he sort of split carries with David Montgomery. Now he's gone. So who is that number two in Detroit? Because this will be the first year that Jahmyr Gibbs is supposed to be the true number one.
18: Former Chief Isaiah Pacheco. Mm-hmm.
17: So, yeah, it's his job.
21: Pacheco's a nice little...
17: He doesn't need the carries that Montgomery got.
21: That's true. Montgomery gets a... Where did he end up in... he got a good deal in free agency to be the one in... Did he go to... Not Arizona. I'm only thinking...
17: Where the heck did he...
21: David Montgomery. Look that up for me.
17: The Texans.
21: That's close to Arizona. Just stayed over.
17: It's hot down there, too.
21: It's very hot. So he looks to be, I believe, the number one option in Arizona.
17: In Texas, in Houston.
21: Thank you very much.
17: Come on, man.
21: I apologize. Jason McCourty goes on the record and says, this one head coach, his name is Todd Monken, has a potential to be one and done.
19: For Todd Monken as a head coach, you need to put the best product on the field. So even if they're only winning four games, but you're seeing this team get better week after week throughout the course of the season, then I think Todd Monken is safe. If you're starting to see his culture bleed through with this team, if it just looks abysmal all season long, I think that's where he becomes on the hot seat and they're looking to maybe make a change when you're bringing in a brand new quarterback that could be the face of the franchise.
21: They got a big decision to make. You watch training camp. You see what they're capable of. You're not going to pick a guy because his name is Sanders or because his name is Deshaun Watson. You're going to pick the best player to give you yourself a chance as a new head coach to win football games. And whoever that is has a tough deal in
18: got
21: front of him.
18: Got a veteran who is not what he was when he came to the Browns and then all of his off-the-field stuff.
21: Veteran.
18: And then you got in Deshaun Watson. And then you got a young quarterback mm-hmm. who didn't look like he had it because he was thrown in at the end of the season. And a new coach to try to figure out, you know, he wants to win games. He's not going there thinking he's going to win five games. He wants somebody that can prop him up and have him a chance to win some ball games.
17: I'll tell you, I wouldn't like that if I'm him. I don't want to hear that I'm one and done, or potentially.
21: Who, Todd Monken?
17: Yeah.
21: Very few NFL coaches very few coaches anywhere are one and done, unless you are not capable of being a head coach or you look silly on the sidelines.
17: We've had more in the NFL recently.
21: One and done?
17: Yeah. I'd have to go back because
21: Raheem Morris was two and done.
17: Yeah. David Culley was one of them.
21: He looked silly on the sidelines.
17: Right. I'll have to go back and look, but there's been
21: a handful.
17: I remember us looking this up maybe a year ago.
21: Yeah. I think I did a whole thing on it, if I'm not mistaken, but of course, I don't remember who was on it. So we'll see who those guys are.
17: I'll give you a couple right off the rip. Pete Carroll, one and done with the Raiders. Mm. Gerard Mayo, one and done with the Patriots. Antonio Pierce, also one and done with the Raiders. You want to know why the Raiders
21: are
17: former
21: players, yeah.
17: So that's just in the last 2 years.
18: Urban Meyer.
17: Yeah. Bobby Petrino, Urban Meyer, David Culley, Lovie Smith, Frank Reich. He went 1-15 with the Panthers.
18: Got Frank
17: Reich. My God. So it has happened. The point of that, it has happened more often than it had in years past.
21: It's got to go really bad, and you have to look out of position, out of place. No question about it. Mina Kimes goes on the record and tells you who will come out of the NFC South as champions.
20: I like the New Orleans Saints, largely because of what I saw in the second half of last season and what they're building around the young quarterback, Tyler Shuck, who I thought played quite well last year. I think they did a lot to improve his circumstances, besting that offensive line, signing the guard, David Edwards, bringing in Travis Etienne to shore up. This was a defense that really took a leap last season and finished really above average. But I do think if they can hold serve, this team has a good shot at the division.
24: Oh, wow. That's a total surprise.
21: Do we have more time for one more or no?
17: Not if it's a Saints.
21: No, it's
17: pick.
21: Micah Parsons.
18: Don't worry about the clock.
21: Micah Parsons is eyeing a comeback in October.
17: Okay.
21: Who Who do the Green Bay Packers play in the month of October?
17: The Cowboys.
21: The Dallas Cowboys. So he talks about being angry and somebody's going to pay.
1: People are worried about, you know, if I come back, people should just be worried about how I'm going to be when I come back. Okay. People are worried about the knee. They should be worried about how I'm going to play when I get back. The anger, the frustration, the things that I'm going to have to let out because, you know, how long it's been since I played. So I think that's what people should really worry about. Like not about when I get back, because that's the short term. It's about how great I'm going to be, how I can help my teammates, and how far we're going to go into a playoff run.
21: Probably be almost 11 months by October 18th on Sunday Night Football when they host the Dallas Cowboys.
18: A lot of eyes will be watching that. Fantastic moving the chains. 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

0: 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Can we get a repeat performance as we saw Grant Holmes go six innings and give up nothing to the Fish last night as the Braves were 4-2 winners over the Marlins? Now Bryce Elder goes up against Miami. Can he get us to six innings and maybe more and help save the arms in the bullpen? We'll talk to Jeff Rancour coming up at the top of the hour to talk about the final push for the Braves, what they did, what they didn't do, and how well this team could fare against anybody in the postseason. But now it is time to get inside the mind of John Michaels for Would You Rather.
1: 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This was voted as the favorite segment last week.
0: All right.
1: By
2: that's true? By yeah. Who?
1: Our YTV gentleman that came, no. Our gentleman that came in. That was part of the Camp Twin Lakes radio thought.
2: That was after you put him on the spot.
3: Thank you very much.
1: He wasn't pressured. He was just asked a question. He answered it.
2: You gave him multiple choice, I think.
1: No. He just said, I like Would You Rather. Especially our buddy Ben, who taps the app, he always is like, please don't let me miss Would You Rather. Right. So he won't. So let's dive right into it. Home team, right now, did you know the Braves would not have a bye in the opening of the playoffs? They would have to play in a wild card. But the question for would you rather play the Dodgers or the Brewers in the division series? That would be, if you get through the wild card, your first opponent.
0: The Brewers.
1: Yeah.
0: You got to see the Dodgers last night. Who knows? Terry Skubal went out there. They didn't win yesterday. Maybe some magic happens and they don't make it. You want the easier path this year because you don't have, I think, what a lot of people think is everything you need. So you'll take the Brewers without a doubt.
3: Yeah, just the Dodgers are so loaded. And they're going to be healthy at that time, most likely. They did lose yesterday, 5-1 at Chicago.
1: They lost five in a row, by the way.
0: You can't go out in the first round again.
3: No.
1: I'm assuming we get through the wild card.
3: I'm going to assume that as well. So, yeah, I'll take Milwaukee.
1: Nope, give me the Dodgers. To be the man, you got to beat the man.
0: Right.
1: And I would rather play them early in the playoffs. Maybe they have the rust. Because remember, there's times we do that, rust versus rest. Maybe the Braves are going to be sitting where they need to sit, and the Dodgers are sitting. Give me the Dodgers first. Let's get them out of the playoffs and make them big old disappointments. All right, Finn, would you rather Bijan Robinson rush for 1,400 yards this year or Drake London have 1,700 yards receiving?
3: 1,400 or 1,700?
1: Yep, 1,400 for Bijan or 1,700 for Drake.
3: I mean, Bijan had 1,478 last year.
1: Okay.
3: Drake had just under 1,000 because he was banged up. Oh, man. I like my running game to be legit. If he has 1,400 and the other kid, Brian Robinson Jr., can add another 700, I think we're in good shape. I'll take the running back with 1,400.
1: Okay.
3: Drake will get his 1,000.
0: You want to run the ball. Control the clock. Now it looks like we're going to have to help out the defense. Give me Bijan's 1,400.
3: 1,700 yards receiving.
1: I'm taking Drake because that means my quarterbacks are playing elite. And that means, look, Bijan, I think, I don't want to say it's a given.
3: I know.
1: 1,200 to 1,300 yards, kind of a given for Bijan.
0: What if Jack Strand has to be a part of that?
1: See, then there's no chance Drake London is having 1,700 yards.
3: Only two guys sniffed 1,700 last year, Puka Nacua and Jackson Smith and Jigba. But their target share was so ridiculous.
1: Right. It's not like the Rams don't have weapons. It's not like Seattle didn't run the ball. Kenneth Walker, or they didn't have Kenneth Walker. Who did they run it with last year? Who was Kenneth Walker?
3: Byron something.
1: No, it was Kenneth Walker.
3: Was it?
1: Because he left and went to the Chiefs.
3: All right.
1: So, yeah, give me the 1,700. That's just for me. We saw today that Georgia is going to wear all-white alternate uniforms. Home team, would you rather your team wear a bunch of alternate jerseys, like Oregon, or only have one for home and one for away? Like Alabama kind of
0: I'm
1: does.
0: For tradition, given those extremes. You don't want to look like a box of lollipops. You know what I mean? Or popsicles.
3: No.
0: You got to have some tradition. People need to know what's showing up and what it means when you jersey start. So give me the tradition given those two.
3: Two or what?
1: You either have the alternates, like a bunch of alternates like Oregon, or you just have the home and the away.
3: Oregon's gotten out of hand, but it's pretty cool to be able to put all those unis on, especially for college kids feeling themselves a little bit.
0: And it helps with recruiting, I'm sure.
3: You can always wear the classic home and away, but it's nice to be able to mix it up. I'll take the alternates.
1: Yeah.
3: Can I have both? You do both or one or the other?
1: You get one or the other.
3: Oh, God.
1: You either got to be extreme, like ECW.
3: No.
1: or boring, like AWA.
3: I'll be boring, and I'll take the home and away.
1: I know what kids want, and I know how
3: like
1: they...
3: Miami could get out of hand.
4: What if it went all green?
1: We don't wear the helmet.
3: Could, I said.
1: Yeah, we could. We don't. Right. Mario's not...
3: I agree.
1: He's not a big fan. Wear the black maybe
3: sometimes
1: once a year.
3: Sometimes you see Oregon playing, you don't even know if it's Oregon or not.
1: Well, you know, because they're the one team that's got chrome and pink and purple and like... Right. That's not your school colors.
3: That's true. No, I don't want it.
1: I want the extreme.
3: And I'm colorblind.
1: Well, there's that.
3: Yeah.
1: That's not part of the equation. Kelly, by the way, tapping the app, says she misses being here for Would You Rather. Now we get to the fun questions. Home team, would you rather you win $25,000 or your best friend win $100,000?
3: We've done something like this before.
1: It's a little different.
4: No, I am about my money.
3: Yeah.
4: Well, hey, look, I would look at it like this. One number is a
1: answer
4: table.
1: The question.
4: Hey, my buddy won $100,000.
1: Win. Yeah. Not attainable. I know you can make that.
4: But my point is, if somebody's doing better than you, my buddy can win $100,000.
1: Fan?
4: I'll be okay.
3: I got grandkids I'm taking care of and kids and getting married.
4: That 25 grand to be gone
3: engaged,
4: in a week.
3: Parties to throw. Yeah, I'll take the 25 and run. Dude. What do I give a rip about my friend?
1: I love Carnell with every...
3: Who's my friend? You guys?
1: No, your best friend. Whoever you've been. Matt Novis wins 100 grand.
4: Yeah.
3: I think I want the 25. I like Matt a lot.
1: Dude, Carnell is my dog. He's been my ace for almost 30 years. He gets 100 grand means he gets 100 grand. I ain't getting nothing out of that. I need my 25 G's. My kids need to eat. My insurance needs to be paid. All right, this one we've done something sort of like this, but it's always funny. Finn, would you rather bungee jump or hang glide off a mountain?
4: I mean.
3: Am I by myself on the hang gliding? Or do you have
1: Well, you get whatever. You get to have the guy. You have Pedro hugged around you.
3: Yeah. I think I'm a little nervous about the bungee. Has anybody bungee jumped here?
1: Hell no.
3: I'm very apprehensive about doing a bungee jump.
4: Are you really going to look over
3: there? I think I'm too tall. I'm too tall for bungee jumping.
1: I think that's a cultural thing too.
3: I'll hang glide with an assistant.
1: Home team.
4: Why are you going to defile a perfectly good mountain? Either jump off or have
1: climb
4: a hang
1: glide.
4: I'm not jumping off with a rubber band. So just give me a hang glide.
3: A rubber band.
1: I'm so afraid of heights. I don't know. Bungee jump, there's no chance. You'd have to knock me unconscious and just throw me off because I can't jump with a rubber band
3: like
1: around my leg.
3: Over a bridge down towards a creek or a river, bungee jumping?
1: No.
3: Just seems like
4: ridiculous.
3: Such an insane thing to do.
1: It seems stupid.
2: It seems like they're always run by squirrely people. Right. Like, who the hell knows when they're inspecting
3: hanging
2: these
3: by your
2: rubber bands?
4: Did you see the lady last month when they didn't put the safety thing on it? You didn't see that one?
1: Yeah, she didn't make it.
4: No. Of course not.
1: Yeah.
4: You didn't see that one?
1: Oh, yeah. Yeah.
4: Geronimo! They did arrest the gentlemen who were running the bungee. I think they all got arrested for lack of safety protocol. Yeah. The accidents happened, too.
1: I don't trust that.
3: Uh-huh. Mm-hmm.
1: The answer is no for me. If I had to choose, I guess it would be hang gliding. Because at least then you're with somebody, and that apparatus is set to fly. And that'll do it. For Would You Rather.
4: All right, coming up, we'll get a conversation with Jeff Rancor about the final stretch for the Atlanta Braves. And we'll have to meet a great chance to meet our newest member of the locker room for today as we have our locker room winner from our Camp Twin Lakes Radiothon when we return here in the locker room on the Fan 680 and 93.7 FM.
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6: Hey, it's Nick Cellini here with Tom, the Honest Car Guy, and Chris, who came all the way in from Kansas City to buy a car from Tom. How did this all happen?
7: Well, I'm a loyal 680 The Fan listener for a long time. When we moved to Kansas City, I never stopped. So I was checking out the app, and I heard Tom's commercial on the radio and wanted to come down and give him a shot, see if they can give me a deal on a truck, and they did.
6: Can you tell the folks, Kansas City here, doesn't matter how easy the process is?
7: Absolutely. 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
1: 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Braves win yesterday 4-2. Grant Holmes, six shutout innings. Ozzie Albies, Austin Riley both go deep tonight. Braves are going to take on the Marlins again. Bryce Elder getting the ball. 6 o'clock here on the Fan and the Fan app will be the Ford leadoff show. 7:15 going to be your first pitch. Bad news coming out of Flowery Branch. Jalen Walker done for the year. Looks like he tore his ACL yesterday during training camp practice, and the coaches poll came out. Georgia sits at number 3. Big news in the WWE, Finn. Brock Lesnar announced his retirement. We'll talk to Jeff Francoeur next here on the Fan.
17: 1-1 pitch, and he hits a high fly ball to deep left. That takes flight back to the seats and out of here. Two-run homer, Austin Riley, as he swings the wood hard and pounds one over the left field wall. 3-0 Braves.
4: Austin Riley with a big bat. Grant Holmes going 6. And Raisel Iglesias putting out a fire. He helped start in the ninth. It adds up to a 4-2 Braves victory over the Marlins. And that makes it 6 in a row for us in Braves country. It's the Locker Room on the Fan, 680 and 93.7 FM. Home team, Brian Finneran and John Michaels. We also have a new guest member of the Locker Room today, Mike Massey. We'll get a chance to meet him in a little bit, as he was one of our Locker Room Visit for the Day donors at Camp Twin Lakes, our radiothon we have every year. And he is from Atlanta, so we thank him for his contribution, and we'll get a chance to meet him. Plus, coming up at 9:20, I was the weak link in the AA interview.
1: Oh, no.
4: The interview was good, but of the three, I was the weak link. So yesterday, Chuck and Chernoff, along with Nick Cellini, they decided to take some liberties to critique the interview, and I will fall on the sword and take my role as responsible. I'll do better next time, but I still thought it was a great interview, but I think we also have some critiquing to do ourselves, so we'll do that at 9:20. Coming up right now, a man who can critique what's going on is a 6-game winning streak is Grant Holmes, going 6 innings, and a Atlanta Braves team that might be ready to shift a gear. We get to our conversation with Jeff Francoeur for the Jeff Francoeur Show.
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4: The way we like it, Frenchie, you come off of 17 consecutive games, get a day off, a chance to recharge, and what do? You get to a 4-0 lead in the ninth. It does get a little bit dicey, but you got a clutch shot from Austin Riley. Grant Holmes going 6 in a 4-2 win that makes it 6 in a row. The Braves look just fine to me.
18: I'll tell you what they did, and Finn and me were texting after the game, because when they did the double steal,
4: oh God,
18: I wanted to quote the Billy Madison line, "We're all dumber having witnessed this." I award you no points. And God have mercy on your soul. I was like, what are you doing?
3: I couldn't believe I watched it, dude.
18: Oh my God.
3: First I thought this guy in
18: like
3: second did it by himself, and I was like, that's a double steal. They called that.
18: He got thrown out by 10 feet. I mean, it honestly wasn't that close. You know, you wonder if he got the tag, but once he saw the tag, he was still a foot from the base.
4: Mm-hmm. When you look at that,
18: unbelievable.
4: Yeah. What would be just the philosophy? I mean, Raisel Iglesias was a little bit dicey. He gave up 2 runs. It was 2 outs, and he still had danger on the base path. So maybe because your pitcher is going through something, but I just thought that was a little bit extreme, especially since it didn't work out, and that's how the game ended.
18: Well, and you got to remember, too, guys, Raisel's quick to the plate. I mean, he's got that small leg kick and go. So it's not like it was, you know, Kenley Jansen or Kimbrel that are slow and deliberate. Raisel goes. So I'm like, and they had their best hitter on deck in Stowers having the best year. So I'm like, what are you doing?
3: Crazy.
18: But I appreciated it.
3: Hey, we watched the trade deadline come and go. Your initial thoughts on the Braves not making that splash move, either mainly for a starting pitcher?
18: Look, I think I got to be honest. I was surprised. I was disappointed, right?
3: Mm-hmm.
18: all are as fans, like, man, I'm sure there's stuff behind the scenes, right, that we never fully get the stories. I have heard numerous people tell me that, you know, this Jacob DeGrom thing was supposed to be done, supposed to be whatever, and he basically shot it down to come here. So, you know, you're hearing all sorts of stuff. I just think it's hard when you see, like, Casey Mize and Robbie Ray go to the Padres, right? And you're like, we couldn't have had one of those guys, right? Just for what you could. But, you know, at the end of the day, this is what you have now. So whether you like it or not, you know, you got to go out and you got to keep playing baseball. But, I mean, I think we were all disappointed, right?
1: Yeah, 100%. Yeah. We talked to Alex yesterday, and I asked him on the spot, who you think would be the number two starter when it comes to the postseason? We all know Chris Sale's getting the ball game one if the rotation falls right. So I asked you, Frenchie, who would you have as the number two starter?
18: Do you want to know what I would do now? Mm-hmm. And, you know, I would start stretching out Didier Fuentes. Mm-hmm. Even if it's 4-5 innings, you know, and I'm not even saying for game two, but possibly game three. Whatever that looks like, but he doesn't have a lot of innings, so you don't have to worry about his arm at this point, but you could stretch him out to 4 or 5 innings. Again, you know, Elder Perez, Tyler Mallett, the new guy coming in, like, it can be done. I just think your room for you know, your margin for error is so small now. But, you know, look, at the end of the day, maybe you slug your way this time, right? I thought the team in 22 and 23 was better than the team that won it all in 21. And I said last night, if you remember in 21, they got the hottest pitcher on the market, the Dodgers did, in Scherzer and Trey Turner, and that didn't put them over the top. So you still got to play, but, I mean, it was incredible to watch the Dodgers get Skubal and then kind of see the rest of those 24 hours unfold. It was tough to watch.
4: Jeff Rancour joining us for the Jeff Rancour Show here via the Loud Security Systems Newsmaker line. Is it on Grant Holmes and Bryce Elder to do what Grant Holmes did, not burn up the bullpen the rest of the way because we didn't get that frontline starter? If the bullpen is worn out by the time we get to the postseason, it's all for naught.
18: No, you're right, and that's why it was so nice to see him do what he did. And honestly, if we had probably a 3-4-0 lead, I think Walt would have let Grant continue to go. But at 1-0, look, I agree, bring in, you know, your relievers, get the job done. But you do. I mean, that's going to be a big thing. The good news for the Braves, you got a 7.5 game lead now. You have built that lead back to what it was earlier, so you have a little wiggle room. But agree, you have to have those guys, you know, ready to go, but then you don't blink either because you're only, what, a game back now with the Brewers and Dodgers for the best record in the NL. So, you know, a lot of stuff is still to be done. And you know this, guys, in pro sports, you know, I'm sure Grant Holmes, I'm sure Bryce Elder is sitting here sick of hearing, you know, everybody beg for another starter and beg for this. So, you know, who knows? Maybe those guys go on a nice run with a chip on their shoulder. I do know Grant Holmes threw a lot of curveballs last night, something we hadn't seen as much, and I thought it worked out really well, kind of laid off guys on his slider. So, you know, hopefully those guys step up and answer the bell.
3: Funny schedule as it stands. You don't see, I think you had another month or so before you see the Philadelphia Phillies again. Do baseball players look at the schedule down the road, or is it just too many games to worry about what's going to happen in division later?
18: Well, I think you do. You know you have 7 left at the Phillies. You know, we were talking last week. I was texting with Pat Murphy, the Brewers manager, you know, and because they got like the same thing. And they got 7 left with the Cubs. And he had mentioned that on there. So I think these guys know it. But again, I say it. If we continue to play our baseball that we've seen, Phillies getting ready to go on a 10-game West Coast trip. I mean, they could open up this lead even more. So the hope is those 7 games don't mean anything in the big scheme of things. But, you know, look, the Phillies got better. They had the most interesting trade deadline because while they got better offensively, they went shifting all over the place. So it'll be interesting to see how that works out for them. But the players know who's coming, who you play in September.
1: What do you do with Ha-Sung Kim? Now, he's back. That was the one that I scratched my head the most. A guy that couldn't hit his way out of a wet paper bag with a machete, and now all of a sudden he's back on the team. And Jorge Mateo, one of your speed pieces off the bench, is gone. Do you just let him rot on the bench, or does he get out there every now and then as a defensive replacement? How would you use him?
18: I'm going to plead the fifth, guys.
19: Down the hall. Nice.
1: Good answer.
18: Take down the hall. I'm going to invoke my right and plead the fifth.
4: Look, he's had 73 times to do something. He has five. He's 5 for 73. There's nothing to talk about. He can't hit right now.
3: He knows that. He's not going to. Go ahead.
1: We're not going to get French Andrew.
18: He might, no. I'm, you know, look, this is fun, but I said it last night on air. Like, if he does get a game or two and Walt puts him in there, you have to see quick results this time. You don't get a week. Yep. You don't get 10 days. You got Jarvis who's playing sharp. You got Dubon who now you're going to have to find different ways, right, to get him out on the field, and he's earned that right. So this is not a long leash if you do get a couple games.
3: So finish up against Miami here at home, and then you get to go to New York City to play the Yankees. Is there a team or a stadium you enjoyed going to or kind of meant a little bit more for you when you played there?
18: I loved going to Wrigley Field, man. I loved playing there. It was day games. We always went in like June and July, and it was absolutely gorgeous. And it's just a different feeling, right? The locker rooms are old. They're tiny. You walk down that long hallway. But then, man, you come out on that field and you start thinking about all the dudes that have played on this field, hundreds of, you know, 100 years old. I loved Wrigley. And the fans were always so much fun out in the outfield. I mean, obviously for reasons, they were drinking, having a very good time. But, man, it was always my favorite spot to go. And, you know, but I do remember I went to Old Yankee Stadium, which was awesome. And the first batter I faced, pitcher that we faced on that Friday night was Randy Johnson.
3: Oh, my goodness.
18: And he threw the ball, and, dude, my first at bat, my bat broke in 15 pieces. He blew my bat up. And I just remember, like, I'd never faced someone that big in our sport, right? Like, I mean, truly a giant. And where he released that ball, it was like it got on me. And this wasn't even Randy Johnson that I was facing, you know, prime Randy with the Mariners and Diamondbacks. So I can only imagine. I'm like, holy crap. But, you know, I'm excited for the Braves to go up there because the energy is going to be great. You know, anytime you get a chance to go up there and play in New York, especially at Yankee Stadium, it's always a fun time. And, you know, being a weekend series, I mean, there'll be a good buzz up there.
1: We had a fun time up at John Smoltz's tournament the other day, and your name came up. We were talking about Andrew Jones going to the Hall of Fame, and Smoltz said he used to love to go out in the outfield and try to track down balls with guys and outrun people and whatnot. And he said the only two Braves that he could never outrun were Andrew Jones and Deion Sanders. So I asked him about you. I said, what about Frenchie? And his answer was no chance. All you could do was run through somebody.
18: Well, I'll take that. I'll put Smoltz on the ground, okay?
3: There you go.
18: Laid him out. I will tell you this. One of the most competitive football games ever went on in Smoltz's backyard. And it might or might not have ended with me and Smoltz getting into a fight. And it was over Thanksgiving. This was probably like an 06-07. The Magic Man was there as the quarterback. Brian Jordan was there. I mean, this was a physical, supposed to be two-hand touch football game.
3: Oh, man.
18: And as you can imagine, Smoltzy, you know, I mean, he threw it 100 times, right? We're playing, but I finally picked him off, and he couldn't handle it. He couldn't handle the fact that I, you know, he tried to go over the top, and I picked him off.
3: He's so competitive.
4: He is.
3: Insane.
4: He is.
3: Everything.
4: Well, the Braves are competitive. They've won 6 in a row, trying to make it 7. Bryce Elder gets a chance, hopefully, to do what Grant Holmes did, go out, do a good job, and save the bullpen arms, and we'll see if he can do that as they take on the Marlins for Game 2. We look forward to catching up with you next week.

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0: 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All right, coming up, there was critique of our interview with Alex Anthopoulos, and we have some critique of our own. Plus, one ACL is not as good as two. We'll get to that when we return. Here in the locker room on the Fan, 680 and 93. 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
3: Hey, it's Nick Cellini here with Tom, the Honest Car Guy. Heard his advertisements, if you will, his commercials on 680 The Fan. I've got a 17-year-old son who was looking for a car. So my wife, she's the brains of the operation, reached out to Tom. And Tom, you take the ball and run with it.
4: Yeah, I'm going to tell you, she was great. 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We sat there and looked through various cars. 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
3: 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Braves win again, 4-2 over the Marlins. Ozzie Albies, Austin Riley go big fly. They back Grant Holmes, who goes 6 shutout. Phillies did win last night, so they have a 7.5-game lead in the NL East. Tonight, 7:15, first pitch, 6 o'clock, Ford leadoff show. Bryce Elder going to get the ball. Jalen Walker done for the year. ACL injury suffered yesterday during training camp practice. Tua did fully participate, which is good. He was out there in 11-on-11. The Georgia Bulldogs come in at number 3 to start the year in the coaches poll. Kirby Smart's presser at 11 a.m. here on The Fan. 11:30.
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4: Thank you.
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4: Usually, Kelly Kroll will be here on Wednesday and Thursday, but she's filling in for Nick and Chris today. It will be her and Casey Stern today. They will be on when Kirby Smart has his first press conference today at 11:30 as he opens up the practice schedule and the season now for the Georgia Bulldogs today.
5: That's awesome. 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
3: 11:30, not 11.
5: Mm-hmm. 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Joe, you could probably wait.
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5: 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Yes,
4: he's our teammate for the day. As Mike Massey joins us, he was very gracious in his giving during our Camp Twin Lakes Radiothon. He bid, and we are so thankful. We are competitive. We're trying to raise for the kids in the camp, but we are competitive. We wanted our locker room visit for the day taken care of, and you helped us get there. So, Mike Massey, you're from Roswell, and we're just listening, and you said your connection with the camp was you've been a 680 fan listener, you heard the stories, and you just wanted to help out.
7: Absolutely. I'm just grateful that I'm in an opportunity where I can help an organization like that and listen to you guys. And, you know, I've been listening to that organization. You guys raising money for many, many years. So I'm just grateful I was able to contribute.
5: Yeah, it wasn't the first time either. You've done it before. You did it for another show?
7: Yeah, I was in the afternoon show a couple years ago. Chuck and Chernoff had a nice conversation with Chernoff beforehand. I never said hello to Chuck, but
5: that was nice of him.
7: Yeah, yeah. Explain.
8: Well, now wait a minute.
4: It's not you. It's not you, and it's a perfect time now that you've been over there with Chuck and Chernoff in your benevolence. Now
5: that's
4: you're
5: ridiculous,
4: our teammate.
5: Though. Think about that. A guy pays money to a charity to raise some funds,
4: just giving
5: to come visit you and sit down and hang out, and you don't even say hello to the guy. That's or make right. an effort to right. introduce yourself.
4: I got Chuck Oliver. Don't
5: What's
4: you worry
5: problem,
4: about it.
5: Dude?
4: It's a perfect time, Mike. Now that you're a teammate for the rest of the show, we had a chance to talk to Alex Anthopoulos yesterday, general manager and president of baseball operations, and general manager for the Atlanta Braves. Alex Anthopoulos. He joins us here in the locker room via the Loud Security Systems Newsmaker Live. Now, peeling back, you want to introduce your guest. I went back and listened to the interview and their critique, and some of it was spot on. I was a weak link. These two did a phenomenal job.
3: Don't do that.
4: I'm just telling
3: We're team.
4: I will not tolerate people talking about my teammates, Mike. And so I went back and listened to the interview. We asked really good questions. Alex just doesn't answer direct questions sometimes, and then he invokes, there's some things I would like to share with you, but I can't talk about these when it deals with other players. So I went back and listened to it. But then before I got a chance to listen to it, they were critiquing. That includes Nick Cellini, who was in for the world-famous crossover.
3: He critiqued and then ran to vacation. That's what he did.
4: Now, he's the best point man in the business. So when he critiques me, I have no
6: Y'all
4: problem.
6: Y'all don't know me.
4: Here is Nick Cellini. He was already on one when he came in yesterday. He was angry at me as I was taking too long to get to the questions with Alex Anthopoulos. We can't let you off the hook, and you need to answer the tough questions from the locker room this morning.
6: That's the question.
8: Calm down.
9: A lot of pleasantries.
8: They're setting him up for, hey, we're about to drill you here.
4: So he was absolutely right. I went back and listened to it. It was a little long. So that's something I can work on. Criticism can make you better. Now,
3: that wasn't really criticism. He was just yelling at you.
4: He was hot on the way in.
6: Questions from the locker room
4: this morning. This is when it got started, when they were accusing us, Mike, of not asking questions that were asked. Here is their crew saying that we didn't ask them anything, especially the number one question that needed to be asked.
6: What you said you needed a starter and you didn't get one. How do you answer to the fans
10: that's what
6: now
10: I believe happened.
6: And me who aren't happy about that?
4: Now, we just had Jeff Francoeur on. He used the word disappointed.
3: Right.
4: He was disappointed. Mike, here was the first question of the interview and the content of it. Obviously, the trade deadline comes and goes, and there were big names, Tarik Skubal, Casey Mize. They are not members of the Atlanta Braves, and there seems to be a sense of disappointment among Braves country after watching other contenders make pitching additions. How do you address the fans who believe that you should have gotten some of those guys or one of those guys to be an Atlanta Brave?
5: What's the problem?
4: It was long.
5: No,
4: but
5: it wasn't
4: I
5: that long.
4: It was clear.
5: Plus, it's a tough question to ask because you just told the guy you didn't get who we wanted or anybody for that matter.
3: You even brought up examples, Casey Mize and other pitchers.
4: Right.
5: That was it. That's a question they were looking for. They didn't listen to the first question or something?
4: I guess
3: they
4: not.
3: They were too mad yelling at
4: they
3: you.
4: They were upset.
3: For taking too long to ask.
10: Let me take
3: question.
10: That back.
4: Well, so we got the question here. So I was critiqued and we were criticized for taking too long. Mm-hmm. Well, John Michaels, who I thought asked the best questions, goes the opposite, a 180 of how I conducted the interview. He goes right at AA, and that wasn't good enough.
3: I've always said on this show openly, I'm parades over prospects. And you just brought up prospects. Who was deemed untouchable during this trading deadline?
4: That's a bad question.
6: That's too direct of a question. He's not going to answer.
8: Bingo.
6: You think so?
8: What,
6: you know he's not going to answer
8: rephrase.
6: That. He's going to filibuster.
8: Like we're in court, rephrase.
3: But what would you now?
5: Is
3: you want
5: is Cam and Eddie untouchable?
3: Right.
5: And then what's he going to say?
3: He's not
5: going to
3: answer that.
5: We had one
3: bingo.
5: Guy that was untouchable.
8: Bingo.
3: Who is that?
5: Cullen saying bingo. Yeah.
8: Bingo.
3: I don't even know who that guy
4: I'll get
3: is.
4: To him.
5: That
4: I will get to him.
5: Big-headed son of a.
4: I'll get
5: bingo.
4: To him, Brian.
5: Swear
4: Fitter.
5: To God.
4: I'll get to him. But you also had a direct question, as my grandmother used to say, ask a direct question about Ha-Seong Kim.
8: Okay. Bingo.
4: You ask a direct question, and that still wasn't good enough either.
3: Alex, I heard you yesterday say the plan all along was to bring Ha-Seong Kim back. I ask why, and was there a financial aspect that may have led to him being back on the club?
8: Bingo.
5: That was a good question.
3: Did he just say, what did I think?
4: Yes. Now that's a dumb question, too.
3: What? You have to ask it, because I'm going to tell you now.
5: Because it didn't make any sense.
3: If he's a million-dollar shortstop, he's not on this team.
5: 100% correct.
3: He's not on this team.
4: So now, a part of radio is you have to reset. You should not assume that somebody who was here at 9 o'clock was here
5: at
4: all
5: 9,
4: the way through.
5: 10.
4: Somebody
5: bingo.
4: Might come in at 9:10, 9:12. So you reset,
5: dang
4: is what
5: it's
4: called,
5: it.
4: Baseball operations right. and general manager for the Atlanta Braves, Alex Anthopoulos. He joins us here in the locker room via the Loud Security Systems Newsmaker line. That's a reset. Now, they were saying, and I can take the criticism. I should shorten it. Alex Anthopoulos, Braves GM, joins
5: right.
4: us. And that way we can do it.
5: Yeah.
4: But the reset also is sponsored. Whenever we have somebody here on the fan, it is sponsored by Loud Security Systems, who sponsors the Newsmaker line, which is Nick Cellini's boy. He should want us to say it 1,000 times.
8: Bingo.
4: And I'm thinking about switching over as soon as my contract runs out with my other guys to Loud Security Systems.
5: There you go.
4: So why would Nick Cellini, who's endorsed by these people, want us to shut up? Here he is, no fan.
5: Right.
4: Here's his. You've heard from me. Here's you trying to do your
5: dang
4: job
5: it.
4: And hook up Loud Security Systems and Nick Cellini.
5: President of Baseball Operations,
4: it's gonna go
5: general
4: for 10
5: manager
4: seconds.
5: For the Atlanta Braves, Alex Anthopoulos joins us on the Loud Security Systems Newsmaker line. It's going to go on forever.
4: You can't even get the business.
5: Listen, I thought about it when we were done. I probably could have left it alone. I should have just done what you just said.
4: Bingo.
5: Praise GM.
4: We all, when you go back and look at an interview, or listen, we all could do something differently.
5: Mike, did you hear the interview yesterday?
7: Yes.
5: And a fair criticism, or are they a little bit just trying to...
7: I mean, I took out of it that Chiellini probably missed his therapy session lately, and he was a little on edge. So
4: here's my problem.
6: Yeah, one job.
4: Spot
5: on this morning, Mike is.
4: I have no problem taking criticism. What I don't like, Mike, is when you pick and choose who you want to criticize. Mm-hmm. Because Nick Chiellini, he works with Chris D'Amato, and he would never, ever tell him to get to a question during or after an interview.
9: Finish this sentence. Terry Fontenot in Atlanta.
10: Is the GM? I don't know. What are the other options there?
4: No critique.
5: Oh, my God.
4: Bingo. No criticism. What about the time, Matt Lear, when the Paul Bunyan comment? Was it A.J. Smith Shaver? That's the one I remember when D'Amato brought up a Paul Bunyan reference.
11: Well, yeah, he's not immune to asking these long-winded questions. I keep a bunch of these in here. I call them getting D'Amato'd.
4: I find them entertaining. He has a style of interviewing. I've never heard Nick Chiellini criticize his boy.
9: All right, I don't want to turn this. I say every once in a while, I don't want to turn this into the Paul Bunyan story. But now people are making it sound like you never pitched in your life. You were so concentrated on football that this is amazing he's doing this. What's the reality of how long you pitched for, at what level, and then made a decision that football was going to be the key maybe for the rest of high school?
10: I'm sorry.
6: The hell's going on here?
5: DeVito's has some gems. I don't need to take. He wasn't even a part of this conversation. Yeah,
11: and again, it's not the first time. It won't be the last time.
9: Hey, what did you think about Mike Florio saying, "Well, we've got to look at these championship games. We've got to take weather out of it." And I kind of intimated that the league has talked about that. What are your thoughts on that?
10: What do you mean, take weather out of it?
5: Having an indoor stadiums, I guess he's talking about.
4: Nick didn't come in screaming and hollering at his boy on that one. Now, Chuck Oliver, I'm not going to take.
9: Well, now, wait a minute.
4: There's just some things I'm not going to tolerate, John Michaels. Uh-huh. Now, there was another one I wanted to play, but Matt Lear said we should go back down the walk of history.
9: Okay.
4: We can play them both. I was going to leave this one out, but when I came to 680 Fan.
12: You know you're starting stuff now.
4: I was told by David Dickey, I don't need any gotcha moments. He's not trying to go viral, and this is what happens sometimes when you don't walk through an interview question delicately.
13: There are some people, whether it's fans, media, or whomever else, that will maybe want to make further conclusions about you or your quarterback specifically in big games. Would you have any response to those people?
14: I don't know what you're saying. Why don't you just say it straight up, what you're trying to
13: say? There are people who will say that you and Aaron Murray specifically come up short on the biggest stage against the biggest opponents. Do you have any response to that?
14: Is that what you're saying, or are you trying to say anybody else?
13: No, I'm saying that's what I hear every day on the radio.
14: That's what you're saying. Are you saying that?
13: No, I'm saying I hear that every day when I do my job.
14: That's for you to worry about then. If that's what you say, then I'll answer the question. If you think other people are saying that, I'm not worried about that.
15: I mean, that's unbelievable somebody would even bring that up.
4: Came back. That was Mark Richt. And I didn't think, defending Chuck on that, I didn't think he was going after him.
5: Is that you saying that?
4: You saying it. You saying it.
5: People.
4: There you go. But there was also another one where...
12: Oh, my God.
4: No. They went on for 35 minutes. This is just one segment here on this show. Brian Finner and Chuck Oliver also went down...
13: Bingo.
4: ...a road, and it didn't work out. And then, which one is this, Matt Lear? Is this Matt...
11: This was Gene Garber. He was talking to Gene Garber, and he put his foot in his mouth with this one.
16: All right, last thing for me. I'm reading your bio. It says you're a 69 graduate of Elizabethtown College. Now, the baseball field there is named after a guy who played first base for the Blue Jays for 2 years. You got 20 years in the bigs, and they don't name it after you?
17: Is named after a young man that played there, and he died of cancer.
16: Let me take that back.
5: Ooh, that was a tough one.
4: Ouch.
5: That one's going to leave a mark.
4: Oh, yeah, the critiquers.
5: That's an all-timer, dude.
4: Had a whole lot to say about our interview with AA. I think they need to review some game film, too. I can do better. So I appreciate it. My feelings aren't hurt. But I thought it was still a good interview, and he gave us as much as he could.
5: That's what Wikipedia will get you.
12: Well, that's the problem.
5: In a big way.
12: Look,
13: bingo.
12: Not to defend that one, but if you just see it and you don't know the backstory,
4: right?
12: You're trying to be like, all right, let me come up with a good question.
5: Research.
12: Right.
5: Engines.
12: Mm-hmm.
5: Wikipedia and then make sure that field is not named after a kid that died of cancer.
6: No, that's bingo. That's a better.
5: My God,
6: wait,
5: I've never heard
12: who's
5: that
12: this
5: one.
12: Bingo guy.
5: That's Cullen Bingo. Madden.
4: Oh. Yeah. Now, Cullen, I found out something about him. I was cutting him some slack.
5: Yeah.
4: He's in the Chuck and Turnoff sphere. They have impressed upon him. If he helps out with the jokes going after other shows, mm-hmm. it's going to help him in his career. I've tried to impress upon him.
5: Yeah.
4: Not the route to take, brother.
5: No, it's been you know, he learned under Brian Hoyt, I would say.
4: One of the greatest has ever worked here at 680.
5: But Hoyt has his own, was his own guy and could right. push the buttons like anybody else. Not
6: sure.
5: Figuratively and literally speaking, right. whether it was being an engineer and then pushing your own buttons.
12: King of the trolls.
5: Aggravate
12: but
5: people.
12: He also
5: yes.
12: was a great guy away from being a
5: yes.
12: troll.
5: Well,
12: like Hoyt's a guy.
5: Bitches?
12: I got to hang with
5: Hoyt. Almost done, bitches.
12: Going to Indianapolis. He's awesome.
5: I would say this. I don't know that we've had enough time to spend time with Cullen Madden.
12: I don't know. We
5: Not
12: need
5: that
12: it.
5: I really want
12: Bingo.
5: To.
12: I was going to say we don't.
4: He's shortening it up.
5: But
4: Bingo.
5: He has become very vocal and critical of other people on this station. From behind the screen.
4: Well, there's going to be big news, a big announcement tomorrow at 5 o'clock on the Chuck and Turnoff show. Maybe Cullen Madden will be a part of it with a new show.
18: There's been a lot of chatter off air about
19: oh no,
18: when will the first Cullen Kell experience
19: oh,
18: happen.
19: Yes.
18: And it is finally happening.
4: So he got a chance to fill in with Kelly Kroll during the All-Star break, and I think he's smelling himself. A little bit. He was used to be a little bit respectful.
18: Bingo.
4: He's great to talk with about the Atlanta Hawks. He loves the Hawks.
5: All right.
4: Big Braves fan and big Hawks fan. And now he's starting to puff his chest out a little bit.
5: Paper. No.
4: So, there's the criticism of our interview. I thought we did a pretty good job.
5: I actually, hearing John Michael's question.
6: I'd say C+.
5: He did a really nice job. You, right out the gate, did what everybody wanted you to do. And asked about why no pitcher.
4: And I also asked him on your follow-up when he was talking about the Dodgers. And I said, well, their expectations are to win the World Series. What are your expectations?
5: They kind of had fun with it. And then they were a little bit critical. And
4: you can't.
5: And then you can take some of it, you know.
4: Bingo.
5: For what it's worth.
4: Well, everybody
5: there you go.
4: Can take a moment of self-reflection.
5: There you go.
4: And
12: I'll
4: review.
12: Be less direct next time. I'll beat around the bush.
4: Well, that might not work out either, according to their criticism. All right, coming up, one ACL is not as good as two. And boy, we wish he had two. We'll get to that when we return here in the locker room on the Fan, 680 and 93.7 FM.
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3: 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Braves get a nice win yesterday, 4-2 over the Marlins. Ozzie Albies, Austin Riley both hit home runs tonight. 7:15 going to be your first pitch. Bryce Elder getting the ball. 6 o'clock, that Ford leadoff show will get things going right here on The Fan and the free Fan app. Good news for the Falcons. Yesterday, Tua Tagovailoa participated fully in practice, including the 11-on-11 portion. Terrible news. Jalen Walker done for the year with a knee injury. Coach's poll comes out. Georgia sitting at number 3. You'll hear Kirby Smart, the head dog, coming up during his press conference at 11:30 right here on The Fan.

0: 680 and 93.7 FM. Your home for Atlanta Braves baseball. Braves going for seven in a row. They get the win tonight. Bryce Elder on the mound. Can he do it? Can the bats come alive? Timely hitting, and Raisel Iglesias made things interesting in the ninth gap there with a 4-0 lead and left with a 4-2 save. So there you go. Everything worked out. Austin Riley with the big two-run shot to give us an extended lead, which we needed when things got sideways a little bit in the ninth inning. But looks like the Braves are just fine, and now they can start looking at maybe walking down some teams in the National League for the best record in all of the National League.
1: All I will tell you is the YouTube babies are tickled for everything that you said and everything that we did.
2: Bingo.
1: There are a ton of comments coming in there, including they want a three-way battle royale. Mm-hmm. Nick and Chris versus, hey now, you pay extra for that. Nick and Chris versus the locker room versus Chuck and Chernoff, although we did get some comments that said, don't know who would win, but we know Chuck and Chernoff don't stand a chance against the other two shows.
3: That's an old man's drink with Domino.
1: Yeah, I'm not messing with that show.
0: Domino's a wild card because he's knocked people out.
3: Yeah,
1: I'm not messing with that show. Those two dudes have seen things and done things that I'm good on.
0: And Chris used to be a power lifter, so he still has got the strength in his hands and his body.
1: And both of their give-a-damn factor is completely out the window, so they may show up with like a mallet or something to take you out.
0: Yeah, we would have to bring a foreign object.
3: You bring your brass knuckles and show them.
1: No, actually, they're in my car. So that is a bag.
4: Yeah, we saw them.
3: Let me remind everybody real quick, if you'll let me, 680 The Fan this Saturday. Mm-hmm. First Saturday on the flats from 10 to 1 at Hyundai Field at Bobby Dodd Stadium. 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
1: Thank you. It's awesome. College football is underway. Programs are back. Kirby Smart will have his introductory fall press conference today at 11:30 right here on The Fan. Georgia Tech getting things rolling. I mean, college football, I can smell it in the air, Finn. 6 months of not seeing my family is basically what's about to happen on Saturday afternoon.
0: Kirby can talk about the white jerseys.
1: It's ridiculous.
0: Are going to wear against Western Kentucky.
3: You sounded a little too excited about it, I thought.
1: It was college football season.
3: Not seeing your family, that part.
1: I said on Saturdays. Saturday, I don't even see anybody.
3: Football family. Saturdays. Yeah, you said for 6 months.
1: 6 months on Saturdays.
3: Oh, gotcha.
1: You weren't listening.
3: I definitely was not.
1: There's a critique of you. You don't listen very well.
5: I was bored.
0: We were listening yesterday to Josh Kendall from The Athletic on Chuck and Chernoff yesterday, and he was talking about the bad news. Jalen Walker goes down. It is an emotional scene, apparently, where his teammates knew it was something really wrong. He is carted off the field, and Josh Kendall talked about what the vibe was after that situation went down.
6: It was just one of those moments, if you've watched enough football games or football practices, certainly, you kind of knew. The way he went down, his reaction, his teammates' immediate reaction, there was a hush. Everybody took a beat. You know, in your mind, you knew it was 11, but we, you know, everybody sort of asked each other to confirm because you don't want to tweet that out wrong. They were not at the end of practice. They were just about to run another play when somebody, I think Kevin Stefanski, blew the whistle.
0: So, you know, certainly when everybody recognized, and I was telling you I was there, and you were certainly there, you were on the field when Harry Douglas blew out his knee in practice, and everybody knew it was when they let the media watch all the practices.
3: I have the worst of all time, and I'm not proud of it, but I was screaming like a little baby, like screaming and using foul language. The kids on the sideline, like right where I went down. People all over the hill. 2 days in the training camp, our second practice.
0: From the pain or from the oh my God, I don't know what's next.
3: Sensation that my lower leg was dislocated. Yes,
0: yeah, painful.
3: Yeah. So as soon as I got my kneecap back in place after like 20 seconds, I kind of calmed down a little bit.
1: Which that 20 seconds had to feel like 20
3: forever.
1: Hours.
3: Oh my God. Forever. So it's an awful feeling. And I got carted over towards the training room. And same thing Jalen Walker went through. It's devastating. And you don't know. And I was 30 years old, so I thought my career was over. And he's 2 years in his second year.
1: Right.
3: He's young, and he's a machine, and he's going to be fine. He'll rehab and get that knee fixed and come back even stronger, and he'll be okay. It's hard to deal with now, and it's hard to see kind of what you're going to go through, but he'll be just fine.
2: Yeah, and
3: but you hate to lose a guy like that.
2: Harry Douglas went on to play 8 seasons after he tore out his ACL, right. And you were saying that his injury gave you a little extra life.
3: No doubt.
2: You thought on the roster. Coach T said you were too hard on yourself. She's one of the girls' coaches at Southwest DeKalb for the girls' basketball team. She said, tell Finn he belonged on the field with those guys. He had the best hands going across the middle.
3: Oh, she's sweet. Well, thank you. I appreciate that. But it did give me, there was one more spot available. As a receiver, there's 5 or 6 spots you can get, and there's 13 of us running around out there. And I was, again, coming off double back-to-back knee ACLs.
2: You were the next man up. Who's the next man up for the Falcons defense? Josh Kendall talked about that.
6: Your 57 franchise record, 57 sacks, all of that momentum is just hit a really depressing wall. You've got Azeez Ojulari in the building. I think his role has just stepped up. Samson Ebukam, you're hoping he can return to, what is it, 2023 form. I mean, Harold Perkins Jr. has played some outside linebacker. Can he give you a few snaps? You're going to have to come up with an answer, and no matter what it is, nobody's going to love it.
2: We have a lot of unknowns.
3: A lot of guys. A lot of names he just rattled through. There's free agents out there that haven't signed with people yet. You got some options. We'll see if Matt Ryan and Ian Cunningham and Jeff Scott and Todd McClure, who's in the building now. Congratulations to Todd McClure. Yeah.
2: What is his petty cash? What is Ian Cunningham's petty cash? You have to pay him Bijan and Bergeron and giving out money to Kyle Pitts and giving out money to Drake London. Do we have any petty cash to go get a veteran linebacker?
3: I do not know. That is a great question. You do, because the way you build these deals, the back end is going to be a problem. Like 3 or 4 years from now, you're going to be up against it. But this year and next year, I bet you got plenty of room. Yeah,
1: they got money. And they won't be totally up against it, because the stupid dead money for Kirk Cousins is going to come off the book after this year. So you're talking $40 million in dead cap that you'll get back. And the salary cap keeps going up. I never worry about it. I told you guys, the cap is a myth.
2: Don't worry about it.
1: It's a made-up number, and you just maneuver around however you want.
3: All right. 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
2: Kelly, you are our baseball gal. What'd you think about Double A here in the locker room yesterday and the critique from our teammates in the afternoon?
4: Yeah, I thought you guys did a great job. And sadly, I had heard him the night before, right? Buck and I were on and waiting for that 45-minute presser he did with the media to kind of wrap up. And so I'd heard a lot. I knew he was going to regurgitate a lot of what he says. I've been in those, and I've heard Alex, and he is just such a veteran with sidestepping and basically not going down a road or a path that you're asking, regardless of how many different ways you try to ask the same question. Alex is always prepared, and I think you guys did a great job. So I had no critique.
1: So you mean when he brought up the Hawks
3: general manager,
1: the Falcons
3: general manager.
1: He brought up Kyle Wright when I asked him about the second.
4: That was odd. I hadn't heard him kind of go into other examples, and maybe that's, in my opinion, a sign of, for the first time, kind of knowing how upset to the degree and trying to maybe, I don't want to say pass blame, but be like, oh, hey, but what about these teams? Like, instead of focusing,
1: the situation.
4: You're being
2: with Casey Stern. Casey, what's up, man? Good to see you around here. Always good. Yeah, we know we'll get some good baseball talk. You're a baseball man as well with the Braves. I mean, look, they could end up the regular season with the best record in baseball. And while everybody is mad at Double A, he still has a good team out on the field.
5: Yeah, and look, I mean, obviously they tried to bring DeGrom in, right? Turns down the no trade clause. I think at the end of the day, it's easier said than done to say that every other team should have traded for Tarik Skubal. That being said, I think it's understandable if fans are disappointed. I mean, look, they could have gotten better. Grant Holmes pitched great last night, right? So right now everything is all bliss. Looking at 7 wins in a row, staring the Marlins in the face tonight. But I think at the end of the day, when you get down the line, you look at the Dodgers, that's a daunting task.
3: Imagine Austin Riley being half of the player he's supposed to be. He traded for a bat right there.
2: Hit 230.
5: Bingo. Right, hit 4th, not 8th, right?
3: Bingo.
5: Yeah,
2: they will be saying. And now Jalen Walker, he's gone. He's going to be gone. Falcons have to, I'm thinking they just have to wait for the swelling to go down, get him in the MRI machine, and then confirm it. But it looks like his ACL is blown. And now we won't have him. We won't have James Pierce Jr. to start the season. I mean, just more negative. Can somebody save the Falcons defense?
4: When we go into break, you guys have to let me in on what I'm supposed to do when Cullen comes in here today so that I can stand up for my guys.
7: Bingo.
4: You know, although I will say, this is the life right here. You wake up at 7. You get a workout in. I cannot wait to get started today.
1: I was going to say, you normally don't work this out.
2: You've got 45.
7: She doesn't have her blankie.
4: This is the life right here these guys have.
2: There's no blankie.
4: There's no blankie.
2: You're ready to roll.
4: You guys have it warm in here today. I'm impressed. For the guests, I get it. No, but yeah, let's talk about that in the break, because I'm gonna let Cullen hear it.
2: Be yourself. I'll tell you right now, be authentic. People aren't going to buy you trying to pull one over on them in this business. Be yourself. And that's Cullen's problem. He's trying to be somebody.
3: What do you guys got?
5: Bingo. Kirby Smart, 11:30.
3: Yep, yeah. We got Kirby at 11:30. We'll hear from Michael Penix, it sounds like, Flowery Branch. Mm-hmm. So, speaking of injuries and issues, and we'll get into some baseball. Tariq Skubal and the evil Dodgers last night.
2: All right, talk about that.
4: And I'm gonna tell fans, Braves country, why what the Phillies did, it's not gonna work at all.
2: Oh, I like that. I'm locked in. It will be
1: Cullen and Kells coming up on Sunday.
2: Want to say thank you to Mike Massey. Thank you so much for your donation and coming here. Yes, wanting to come in here. You've been on with Chuck and Chernoff, so now you've been on with us.
3: Maybe you come back next year.
2: Oh, just Chernoff. Maybe you come back next year. We'd love to have you once again here in the locker room.
3: Appreciate it.
2: Thanks to Matthew. Thanks to Troy. Thanks to Matt Lear. Thanks to the Road Dog. We'll see you tomorrow, 6 to 10, here in the locker room on the Fan. Chris Thames, too, on the Fan, 680 and 93.7 FM.
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5: It is a Wednesday afternoon on 680, or is it morning still? It is morning still. It must feel like the afternoon for Kelly, though, because she's usually up at 3 a.m.
4: This is amazing. I'm so excited to be doing this and filling in for Nick and Chris with you, Casey. We're going to have a blast today.
5: There is a four-hour tour taking up until 2. We got a lot to cover. We'll hear from Kirby Smart, Michael Penix Jr. to talk. Speaking of injuries, the Falcons certainly riddled already with issues. What else is new? Well, I can tell you, it's the fact that the evil Dodgers have their newest phenom. Yes, we'll discuss that. And two brothers break records. I'll tell you about that coming up later. But that's a tease, they say, in the business. A lot to do here. And Kelly, I'm very excited because we get a chance to kind of take a deep breath from the craziest. The funny thing about working so many trade deadlines over the years.
4: Yes.
5: Every time that you would get into the afternoon of the deadline, people would sit there and they'd start whining and moaning and complaining. They're not going to be any deals. It's not going to be a big, especially after the wild card came in. There's too many teams that have a chance to win. Mm-hmm. And there's always 742 trades at the last second, and literally all the way until the last second of the deadline. So we're going to get into a lot of that, and certainly what the Braves did and didn't do. The one thing I know is they're winning, and that's supposed to be important. We got six down and counting after the win against the Marlins yesterday.
4: That's exactly right. I was disappointed for, you know, the Braves and what didn't happen. I was hoping for more, I think, as everybody else was. But you were right about six straight wins, seeing something last night in Grant Holmes that honestly, I think it's only the fourth time maybe in his career he's gotten into the sixth inning in a scoreless manner. And if that is feasible, my thoughts do change a little bit. Like, if that's feasible and we have a guy come back in AJ Smith-Shawver or somebody else, I'm not saying it erases what certainly needed to happen, but all of a sudden I do feel a little bit better about where this team could go if they have guys that start to step up in big ways in the second half. And hey, Austin Riley's another one last night that we saw do something that we have been waiting for and waiting for in a consistent way, which remains to be seen.
5: Yeah, I mean, to me, there's two ways to look at this, right? If a couple of things. Number one, let's go back to before the season. They weren't supposed to have a rotation. They were not going to have enough pitching.
4: Mm-hmm.
5: And then they bolted out of the gates and were lapping everybody in the division, right?
4: Yeah, there was that.
5: they're sitting there, let's not forget, 7.5 games in front of the Phillies,
4: uh-huh,
5: right? So
4: uh-huh,
5: and 23 up and over 500. So all these things and all these questions happened before the year began, and they've answered all those. So I think there's a glass half full positive end of that. If you're looking at it, World Series or bust?
4: Yeah.
5: No, they didn't do enough. Well, are they going to beat the Dodgers? Probably not. But if that's your whole dependent on, I will only be happy if the Braves win a World Series, then that is in jeopardy after what transpired over the last few days in Major League Baseball and for your baseball
4: and
5: team.
4: And you bring up such a great point, because really, how has that changed from the beginning of the season? If you still believe you can beat everyone but maybe the Dodgers, I think, you know, Milwaukee certainly could be an interesting series, all those kinds of things. But you're still sort of almost in the same boat then, aren't you?
5: Correct.
4: Like, it's still the Dodgers and everyone else.
5: That's right. And look, you know, let's be fair. Everybody wants to win a World Series, right? And 2021 was wonderful. But I don't have to tell Atlanta fans, speaking of the Falcons, who we'll get into, right? And the Hawks and everything else that you've dealt with as a fan in this city, you don't experience that very often. You got a team that's leading a division. They're lapping competition to go into the postseason. And they've had all of this occur with all the injuries, with Austin Riley, who, although he homered yesterday, not doing a lot, right? You've had injuries. You can go to the beginning of the year with Profar. There have been plenty of things that other teams...
4: Not.
5: No, but seriously, if other teams were sitting there 20 games under 500, they would say, X, Y, Z, these are all the reasons why I'm going to sit there and bitch and moan and say that my team couldn't have been good. Mm-hmm. The Braves have gone through and rolled through all of those things to get where they are. So be happy, people. I mean, I'm. You know, we're going to get into the deadline and dig.
4: Be happy.
5: And it's not enough. And, like, if they didn't like Jacob deGrom before this because he was a Met, they're certainly not going to like him now. And I get all of that, but the team won. You mentioned Grant Holmes, and you know, he has kind of done this. This is like year over year now, where he comes into a season. You know, first he was that I'm gonna, you know, spot start for you, be a long relief guy. Then he became a starter when he wasn't supposed to because of injuries. Then again this year in that situation. And you know, when you think about what he did yesterday, not only going into the sixth, not only scoreless, but you know, he's proving to the Braves inside that room and the Braves fans that they have enough. So he was asked whether or not he is bothered by so much talk about not having enough starting pitching.
9: Yes and no. You know, the guys in there, we know what we're capable of. And on the other end, you know, you can use it for, you know, motivation. But, you know, I try not to listen to it, because sometimes it can get you in trouble. Try to do too much. You go out there like I feel like I have been, you know, the last few starts, trying to do too much instead of just letting my stuff work like I did tonight.
5: Yeah, I'm not going to say, Kelly, it's in Major League where they realized that the ownership was against them, so they took the mannequin of the female owner and undressed her, and Lou Brock, the manager, says we're going to win the whole bleeping thing.
4: Right.
5: But there has to be motivation when you're in a group inside a clubhouse and you got people outside saying that you didn't do enough because your group is not enough.
4: Oh, 100%. And, you know, I know this was Walt's thing. He probably said it yesterday at some point after the game, but when I was around him, he always said it. And it wasn't just Walt, but there's a lot of managers or even coaches who are around that'll say whatever it takes to build that chip on your shoulder, whatever it is, find a reason. Well, a lot of guys can find a reason, and the fans don't feel like enough was done and use that, which is great. Whatever it takes. I mean, whether it's valid or not, what I actually liked hearing him say was when he spoke of his bullpen this week and what clicked for him. And then last night going out and executing at Grant Holmes, which was sort of like, the thought of, like, it doesn't always have to be 100%. Like, pitch. Don't throw hard. Find a way to pitch. And Grant last night did a much better job of that. And if he could continue that carried over, I know, you know, the Marlins have kind of been really great at times this year and then really bad. I mean, that's just a little bit in what their makeup is this year. They've done better than I think a lot of people thought in the East, obviously, division. But so I don't know, in other words, how to judge totally one start against the Marlins yet. But if he can continue this body of work deep into September for them, I mean, that's great. It'll be great. And I hope something did click for him.
5: Yeah, I mean, look, for Grant Holmes, maybe the word, as he said, could be motivated. I'm curious, at 404-231-1680, jump on here on 680 The Fan. If you're a Braves fan, you got six wins in a row. You're in first place. Mm-hmm. 7.5 up on the Phillies. But then on the other side, you didn't do enough. Everybody upset about the deadline is your word. Agitated, frustrated, upset, pessimistic, optimistic. How do you feel about where they sit despite all the good? There's been a lot of negativity the last couple of days. Some of the negativity over the season has been as much as we love him as a human and we know what he's done for this franchise, that Austin Riley has not necessarily been himself. This is a 4 or 5 year story trending down, not the last 4 or 5 months. But homered yesterday and talked after the win about the mood in the Braves clubhouse.
19: We're in a really good spot. You know, some new faces and you know, really good guys. You know, obviously played against them, so you know what they're capable of. But vibes are really good right now. And like I said, we're a really good ball club. So we got to keep that mindset and continue to push forward.
5: You and I know this, covering baseball over the years, and more of it in conversations you and I have had with players off the air.
4: Mm-hmm.
5: Confidence is everything.
4: Oh,
5: and
4: yes.
5: Moments like this, where you have a good game, you hit a homer and a win, they're not winning in spite of you or because you made a nice play defensively at third, but you're doing the things you're getting paid to do. And even though he's a great defender, he's getting paid because he is a bat. He's a guy who's supposed to be able to carry your offense, right?
4: Mm-hmm.
5: These are the kind of things that you string along together that turn into maybe a turnaround in the second half of the season. I still think it's there. I don't know if it's there at the level we saw years ago. I don't. But he's better than this. We know it's there. Maybe this is one of those moments you look for to start to the old game Cubert. You take one step up at a time. For those of you who are old enough, wherever Domino is, if he's listening, I guarantee you he had Cubert.
4: He
5: probably still has it.
4: Hi, Chris, as you sit on the beach and all this.
5: He probably still has it.
2: What a bunch of boobs.
5: But one step at a time for confidence for Riley, I think, is a big thing.
4: Yeah, we've been waiting all season long, I think, Casey, to say that was the game for Austin, right? That was the game. That game against the Marlins and all this and that, that was the game for him. I hope. And you absolutely said, I mean, the confidence going into October, I have seen it over and over. I know you have too, with maybe not the team that has the best, like, on paper team roster, if you will, but the team that is just feeling themselves and likes where they are come October. I mean, I watched it with, I know it's hard to say, but a few years back, that Phillies team that went so deep, and I honestly thought they'd get it done that year, but that was 21 for the Braves. And it just, in October, they believed, and the guys like the Jacques Petersons who came on board, who had that sort of just mentality that this is how we're going to get it done. You just never know. So I'm with you. What remains to be seen is why we play these games out.
5: Yeah,
4: I'm
5: speaking of you never know, by the way, and tying together the two moments you just said, Jorge Soler was DFA'd yesterday, so you never know.
4: Georgie!
5: You never know. But I think where they sit right now, you know, in a clubhouse, look, this is not, I remember, and there are a few instances of these. I remember Toronto prior to the year, actually, when Alex Anthopoulos was there and made the 10-player trade and the whole Tulo thing happened many years ago. There was a year where they were two games ahead at the deadline, didn't do anything, and ended up getting, I think it was 2014, getting lapped by the Orioles and lost by 15 games.
4: Yeah.
5: And there were a lot of people, Jose Bautista at the time, who were very vocal and upset about not getting deals done. I remember when Astros missed the playoffs once, Dallas Keuchel did the same thing. This is not the mentality that you hear from this team. And I think part of it is because they realize that A, they're very good. B, they haven't had everything go right. It's not like they're lucky to be here because they've had Austin Riley having, you know, the first half of his career, right? Mm-mm. This was not a story of the shortstop position and Kim turned out to be a batting title winner. It's quite the opposite, right? So they've had a lot go wrong. They're still here. I think the mood, and Walt certainly deserves a lot of credit for this, but
4: yes,
5: so do the leaders who have been in that room of one World Series. This is a mentality of a team that I don't think really gives a hoot, so to speak, about what has gone on at the deadline. They care more about what's in front of them.
4: Yeah, you've also got a group of really, really good guys, which has kind of been, honestly, Casey, a knock at times. You don't have the jerk in there. You don't have, and I'm not calling him a jerk, but you don't have the Bryce Harper that's going to go on record and call Dombrowski out, like, kind of thing. You don't have that guy. These guys know. Matt Olson was asked about it the other day. We saw his quotes, like, you know, I'm not the GM. I don't get paid to be the GM. Like, of course, it's always nice when things are added, but we know what a great group we have. So yeah, you don't have that guy in this clubhouse. They know how to toe a company line. What they say behind closed doors, we won't ever hear. But yeah, to those of us that get to hear it, like, front and center, they say the right things. And deep down, they probably do know exactly what you just said. They have a lot of talent in that room, and they have an offense that if they all were to click it on the same, you know, be clicking on the same cylinders at the right time, that offense can carry a pitching staff even in postseason. And they have such a deep bullpen now at this point, if they have the guys back and healthy, that we've talked about it, right? These starters, even the best sometimes, you're looking at maybe four innings if you're lucky in postseason games. And that's where I told, I think I said this to you, Casey, the other day, is I thought Alex, to a degree, was almost managing expectations two and a half weeks ago when he brought that up. He brought it up in an interview saying, we will look to also bolster the bullpen. We've got such great arms out there, and we've seen how these postseason games have gone. And I don't like that. I, of course, like everybody else, would have loved to have had a Chris Sale and a Scooble or whomever you name it as your number two guy. But I don't not think that with the arms they have back there in the pen that they can't piece together in a very powerful way game two, game three. It's just going to be a bit more challenging now than it could have been had you added somebody.
5: And, you know, that's the good news is where they sit. The bad news is, and we're going to get into this, the bad news is if you have a chance to win, you try. If you can push the pedal down, you do it. And that was a story which we will delve deep into that is part of, I think, the story of this year's trade deadline. And with that, let's get into what is coming up here as Casey and Kelly fill in. Bring the bongos.
4: I like the bongos. I've never gotten to use the bongos before. Man, this is fun.
5: Well, let's bongo forward. That's right. I got dad jokes. Just, I mean, if I'm filling in for Domino, I got to do the best I can to just fill that role.
4: Oh, that's beautiful.
5: Not many filled the role of actually trying in Milwaukee. What in the heck were they doing? Part of the story of a big deadline fallout and one of the craziest trade deadlines ever. What does it mean for the Braves? And who fell short because of their own, I'll use a tennis term for you, unforced errors.
4: Ooh, see what I did there? I like it.
5: Erring in the side of their ways. The Dodgers don't care what you think. Tarik Skubal doesn't care either. He said, anyone could have traded for me. We'll talk about his debut yesterday in a loss. People cheering across the world. Tarik doesn't care because he will be able to buy all of you in just a few months. The morning after a tumultuous day for the Falcons. If you ever wanted to live a day as a Falcons fan in one day, you had it yesterday. The day begins. Bijan signs a record deal. The day ends. And Jalen Walker is done, looks like, for the year. This is pretty much what I don't want to bring up the score.
4: No, don't do
5: and
4: it.
5: I'm not going to do it. The
4: don't
5: two numbers
4: it,
5: that
4: Casey.
5: Add to 31, they divide it. I'm not going to do that. But this is being a Falcons fan in a day. Please join the therapy session, 404-231-1680. And no therapy needed for the dogs, because we know that UGA's got a chance again to not only go deep, but to win the Natty and to be there. What does Kirby think? For the first time, his introductory fall presser as he gears up now, just days, count them down, tick, tick, tick, from getting into the beginning of the college football season. So a lot to get into here on this very show with an awake Kelly Kroll.
4: I am raring to go.
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20: 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Let's rethink possibility.
0: There are risks involved in investing in ETFs, including possible loss of money. ETFs are subject to risks similar to those of stocks. 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The risks of investing in securities of foreign issuers include fluctuation in foreign currencies, political and economic instability, and foreign taxation issues. The NASDAQ 100 Index comprises the 100 largest non-financial companies traded on the NASDAQ. 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

0: 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Companies pushing breakthroughs in AI, next-generation computing, and, of course, the technologies reshaping how we live, work, and play. What's next for baseball? Smarter bat sensors that capture every swing, automated strike zones enhancing every at-bat. The future keeps moving forward, and right here in Atlanta, Invesco QQQ is proud to support the Atlanta Braves. Let's rethink possibility.
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4: 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And we start with the good news. Braves won again. Open the series of a 4-2 win over the Marlins, thanks to five scoreless innings from Grant Holmes. Ozzie Albies and Austin Riley each hit home runs. Phillies won as well, so Atlanta maintains their 7.5 game lead in the NL East. They'll keep that rolling tonight. Bryce Elder on the bump here for game two with the Fish. First pitch coming up at 7:15, streaming on your Fan app. Now, the bad news for the Falcons, reports that Jalen Walker did tear his ACL in practice yesterday. He's expected to miss the 2026 season. Still waiting official word on that. At least Bijan's 3-year extension has been made official. We'll keep you up to date here on Atlanta Sports Station. It's the Fan, 680, 93.7 FM.

0: Cellini and Domino until 2. We've got Kirby Smart's presser coming up in a little over an hour. We'll hear from Kirby. We'll talk more football because the Falcons certainly have a lot of questions now on a day that started out great yesterday, as we mentioned, with the Bijan deal, record-breaking, and then other things breaking in terms of hearts, body parts. You know, this is what happens. I haven't had enough. I want to ask you because I'm a monster.
1: I'm already worried about you. The second you lifted that up in this studio, I'm out on you.
0: I drink
1: bad for your heart.
0: I know. I have 3 kids that are 12, 11, and 9. Right?
1: I know, you're in it.
0: I'm up crazy hours. Mm-hmm. So I actually was not a big energy drinker. I was a coffee guy. That was enough.
1: Cheers.
0: And then I spent years when I was at Turner doing basketball, while I was doing baseball, I did nights on NBA TV until 2 o'clock in the morning.
1: Yep.
0: And
1: then turn around.
0: It's, these are third world problems. It's hard to explain to people how difficult it is to be at this level at 1:30 in the morning live, because you're waiting for the Sacramento Kings and the San Antonio Spurs. So I needed to find some way to survive. So I would just get fat on snacks and eat a lot and drink a lot of energy drinks.
2: Crack.
0: We had that too. But when you are here in the morning, so what time do you arrive here when you do the morning show?
1: Yeah, I'm here at about 5:40 to feel good, just so that I have time to sit down and look through a few things.
0: Okay, and you wake
1: try
0: up
1: to
0: when?
1: Wake myself up 5.
0: You wake
1: 4:45
0: up
1: 4:45 to 5.
0: You wake up at 5 and you get here at 5:40.
1: Where
0: do you live? Across the street?
1: Yeah, I only live 10 to 15 minutes away. I can 5:45.
0: That's a quick turnaround.
1: Excuse me, 4:45 between 4:45 and 5.
0: I don't know. That's enough time to shower. That's a quick turnaround.
1: Oh, I shower in the evenings. The guys, we've gone through this. I'm an evening shower.
0: I'm just saying,
1: because you got to wash the day off your body. The day. And then in the morning.
0: Fair. No, that's fair.
1: Don't get me wrong.
0: That's
1: I wash fair. My face and everything. Yeah. I'm a clean person.
0: No, I believe you. I totally believe you. And I don't. So coffee though.
1: Yes.
0: Caffeine. Yes.
1: Yes.
0: Energy drinks. No.
1: No. Okay. But I mean, unless there are some that are getting cleaner, like Bloom. Bloom is one of those.
0: Bloom?
1: I would recommend
0: that?
1: You give it a shot.
0: What does it mean by cleaner?
1: Only 3-4 ingredients. Like, if you look on the back of that monster right there, there's probably, 30 different ingredients, and you probably can't read 29 of them.
0: I can't. I mean,
1: which is not awesome.
0: There's
1: to be putting
0: monopotassium
1: in your body.
0: Phosphate, which I heard is good for you.
1: Is that right?
0: I don't know.
2: Almost a doctor myself.
0: It has potassium in it. So Chris was listening. He'd be happy. It does have potassium in it. I don't, but 3 ingredients, it doesn't matter what, but it depends what the ingredients are. Right?
1: Well, and they're a little cleaner.
0: None of these things are healthy. Who says?
1: No, you're right.
0: These things can be really healthy.
1: You know what's actually healthy? Sleep.
0: Well, yeah.
1: That's what we're supposed to be doing.
0: Good luck with that. Go ahead.
1: No, I was just going to say hi to the YouTube babies who are already up and at them this morning and chiming in. And some were wondering about Nick and Chris, who did both get vacation this week.
0: I kidnapped them. And
1: I hope Nick's
0: they're
1: by
0: in
1: his
0: my car.
1: Pool. Yeah, I hope Nick's by his pool. I hope Chris is still on the beach and not in the back of your car, personally. But that is why Casey and Kelly are in here today. And we appreciate you guys chiming in. They're still very interested in the baseball conversation and where they stand on all that.
0: Yeah, no, I think, look, last night was, and there were a few things that kind of stood out that fit into kind of the trade deadline motif in terms of looking back to what happened and what didn't occur. Mm-hmm. Clearly the biggest story was Tariq Skubal, and everybody talked about, where he was going to go. And, look, not to kind of belabor this part of it, but I want to, first of all, give kudos to the Tigers for not making mistake that many others have made. And, I say this all the time. I covered a lot of deadlines. To me, the worst handling of any deadline in the history of Major League Baseball was, and Artie Moreno was handled a lot of things poorly, but when the Angels did not trade Shohei Ohtani because everybody knew that he was leaving. And if people don't remember, they went on a 4-game winning streak, were only 4 or 5 games or whatever it was out of a wild card. And he basically did not want to tell the fan base that he was admitting that it was over and they had no chance to get him. So they kept him. A week later, he got hurt and was out for the season and they got nothing for him. And those kind of stories exist in baseball over the years a lot. And a lot of it, to be fair, and talking to these, because I think people think GMs, you think about Alex, right? these guys make the moves, but at the end of the day, there's an owner over the shoulder that is directing a lot of this in terms of how much money you could spend, what the direction is, and you've got a lot of owners that refuse to allow GMs to make deals like the Tigers made because they do not want the rest of the year to be all about negativity, people not showing up in the building, selling their tickets, and everybody pretty much going off the reservation mentally because they know you're now in rebuild mode.
1: Yeah.
0: They want to hide that. Why they want to hide it in 2026, I don't know. But at the beginning of this, kudos to the Tigers for doing what we all know they had to do. But yeah. If you look at where they are, they're not that far out of it. You could have sold a story where in the crappy Central with some of those other teams, maybe they should just hang in and try the rest of the year. I'm glad they did not. And it wasn't just Scooble, Mize, all the moves they made. I'm glad the Tigers did what they did.
1: Yeah, so that's Scott Harris over there, right? Who was the right-hand man for some time under the one and only Theo Epstein.
0: Yep.
1: So he got to watch front and center many times Theo pull off the deals that he did, make those hard decisions maybe early or too late, learn from him. Big fan of Scott Harris. I knew this was going to be a tough mid-season. But if you know you're not shelling out the cash, maybe it's not as tough as you think it is, right? Like, you go get the haul that you can get because you know you're not bringing Scooble back or whatever it may be. But yeah, I dealt with Scott quite a bit in Chicago for some time, and he's doing what he can to put all that together there in Detroit. But you're right. The other thing that I found interesting in what you were saying, when you talk about the owners and the amount of money these GMs know they have to spend and not spend, that is a different scenario now here in Atlanta.
0: Yes.
1: And I don't know what that means. Like, truthfully, I don't know what Alex was being told by a publicly owned company now.
0: That's right.
1: Versus the owner, which I assume Terry McGuirk still has say in a lot of this, but having not been over there in a minute to sort of try and grill behind the scenes what's really happening, I don't really, Casey, know how that plays out for Alex anymore.
0: And,
1: I don't.
0: Now,
1: I thought a lot could have been done with prospects, regardless of money, right? I thought they had the ability to still make some very great deals, but Alex has always been a guy that I'm not overpaying for something. And in a year where they knew Scooble was a rental, they have no idea if they'll be playing games a year from now. So even a guy that maybe he would have felt more comfortable with control for another season, you don't actually know if that's going to be any season. So I thought it was an intriguing deadline for a lot of reasons when guys went out and spent what they spent.
0: No, I agree. Look, and Scooble, you know, yesterday, look, he gets the loss, but he gives up 2 runs over 6. He pitched well against the Cubs. They lose the game. He gets asked beforehand about, you know, the media was asking him about, you know, all the negativity that the Dodgers have received. And he kind of laughed it off, saying, anybody could have traded for me, was the quote. And you know what? Here's the thing.
1: Yeah, why don't you unpack that one?
0: But here's the thing, right? I think not just here in Atlanta, there's two different ways to look at this. One, in Atlanta, if you are upset you didn't get Tarik Skubal and that was your hill to die on, then you don't know what you're doing. And you really need to start reading and listening more. And by listening, being here at 680, and read just in general about how baseball works, because that's one guy. Where the Braves missed is there were several other pitchers that moved that would have cost less prospects. The Braves system is absolutely set to make deals, and they didn't make them. And they tried to make a deal for DeGrom, and he turned it down. But from the Casey Mizes to others that were moved, there were guys who could have helped them that were rentals that wouldn't have cost or hurt as much, okay?
1: Yeah.
0: When you look at the number of prospects in these systems, the idea that the Milwaukee Brewers, who are sitting there right now with a better record, and they're in position to have the best record in not only the National League, but in Major League Baseball, which they do now. That is where the travesty is. No offense to Dustin May and his ERA of 4.5 or 4.8, whatever it is, and Jojo Romero. Mm-hmm. But if I'm in Milwaukee, I just give up. Like, that's it. Because they have never cared enough. The Milwaukee Brewers for years have gotten away with bringing in guys. I remember it was like 800 guys, Drew Pomeranz and like 70 of his cousins, where they would just bring in guys who Wade Miley. I'll bring in somebody who's sort of useful, but I'm never going to give up prospects because I need controllable assets that I can't I don't have to pay because I can't afford. And by can't, it means won't. All these teams have money. It's why next year we're not going to have a season for at least part of it, right? Mm-hmm. Because of the fact that we understand and the owners understand, even though they're never going to get a cap, that part of the problem in baseball is you've got the haves and the have-nots, but it's not the have and money and don't have money. It's the want and the not want. It's the teams that want to make profits that are this level with a margin, like the Pirates, the Brewers, the Twins, and others who never spend a lot. I always go back to 2015. The Kansas City Royals are in a market just like Milwaukee. Mm-hmm. No difference. They traded Johnny Cueto for three controllable lefties. They rented Johnny Cueto, won a World Series.
1: Yeah, my only bark back to that theory from 2015 is that the TV deals don't exist anymore that existed in 2015.
0: That's fair.
1: And that is a lot of money that Milwaukee is no longer getting since their Bally, FanDuel, Fox contingency went under, as did all of them.
0: Yep.
1: So that's the only...
0: That's fair.
1: That's the only thing I bark back a little bit or have an issue with. What was done in 2015, I don't know, can be done in 2026 because of that. And I do think there is something to some of these smaller markets not having the budget that the Yankees and Dodgers... I do think that's true. But can they still spend and can they still do something more than what a lot of them are doing at the deadline? 100%.
0: Yeah.
1: I buy that.
0: And they're not paying. Look, the Brewers, and I'm not, again, this is not about Skubal alone, but the Brewers, no, there's no way that Tarik Skubal, under any world that we live under, is going to sign a long-term deal with a team like the Milwaukee Brewers. We understand that. But they didn't have to pay him. They just had to give up prospects in mm-hmm. a system that's loaded.
1: You're right.
0: The Milwaukee Brewers have a zillion prospects. They could have made that deal. What happens is these teams sit there and they build and they build and they build. And now go look at the Orioles. You got Mike Elias, who's been there for 8 years as their GM. Okay. They went and they tanked. And I mean tanked bad to go get number one pick after number one pick. Mm-hmm. One of those was Adley Rutschman. Mm-hmm. They never won a damn thing. They were literally lapping the Yankees go back like 4 years ago and go, look how good the Orioles were. They're in first place at the deadline by a handful of games and they did not it. Zilch, zero, Jack, and you know what comes with it. They did nothing. Okay. Now, fast forward 3-4 years, none of those guys, because you can bring up as many young players as you want, but you have to support them with veterans, and veterans cost money. And players who have experience and have won cost money. What do they have to do? Now they got to go give Rutschman to a rival and give him to the Red Sox. They got a great deal out of it. They got great prospects. But again, more prospects. So you're just recycling the same BS, and you're never really trying to win.
1: Telling your fan base
0: your
1: the
0: fan
1: same
0: base
1: thing.
0: Is not stupid.
1: Yep.
0: Not stupid. I mean, there's nothing worse than rooting for a team that you know cares way less than you do about winning. I hate the Yankees. I've never been a Yankee fan. My whole family are Yankee fans except me. But I'd say this forever. I remember growing up watching George Steinbrenner write notes in the New York Post apologizing to the fan base for the team not being good enough. You want an owner that cares.
1: Sure.
0: I don't care if they're crazy. I want them to be crazy and rabid like I am about my team.
1: Uh-huh. You know who, on the flip side of that, I thought tried to show their fan base for once that we're doing things a little different with Getsy in charge?
0: Yes, how about the White Sox?
1: How about the White Sox? I say that one, right, Braves fans, for those listening, you know, that was the Joey Bart sort of pickup that they got, which for them is somebody that can be utilized quite a bit. And with Sean Murphy coming back here for the Braves, they were going to have to figure out their catching situation anyway. And I thought what they did, and they're hanging in there in that really poor AL Central and the White Sox, but that's an organization that for a long time their fan base has been told, like, we just don't care. And now it looks a little bit different, it feels like, Casey, for them. But you, on the flip side of town, the Northsiders last night were the ones to take down the big bad Skubal in a 5-1 defeat at Wrigley Field over Los Angeles in his debut for the Dodgers.
0: Yeah, I think the Dodgers are going to be this hated evil team that everyone is going to root against.
1: They're okay with that.
0: And, you know, I hate to say, it's like, you know, to give a comparison, it's like, you know, people hated Tom Brady, right? And it's like, no, look, I'm not a Patriots fan at all, right? But it was like, even like before Deflategate and all of that, it was like why he's like a good looking guy. He has Giselle. He wins all
1: he's
0: the time.
1: Everything
0: is jealousy. Yeah. Everything surrounds jealousy. Okay. Mm-hmm. That is why shows like Survivor work forever, because it's schadenfreude. You want to sit there and watch somebody who has crawled in mud for 30 days. So when you're eating your crappy food your in-laws made you, you feel better about it. Right?
1: Never thought about it.
0: Everybody wants to be a fan of the Dodgers. I wish I was a fan of the Dodgers. They're about to go on and win their third World Series. It's never going to end because they're going to obviously re-sign Scooble.
1: I still take the
0: and
1: field.
0: And bring him back. Okay, fair. They may not, but I would rather root for a team that literally has all the money, is putting it all in. Because look, there are a lot of teams that have money that don't spend it. The Yankees, yesterday they had a beautiful moment for those who didn't see, and the Yankee fans needed it because their top prospect, George Lombard Jr., he hit a home run in his first at bat, which is good because they called him up a day after Yankee fans wanted to literally take Brian Cashman out back for yet what they think is another deadline. And I wouldn't disagree. I like the Garcia move, but overall, where the Yankees should feel the same pressure a Dodgers team feels, they used to feel that. But just got to give a nod to this for those who did not know this. But so Lombard Jr. hits the home run yesterday. Yesterday was also a day. It was an hour after where he hit that home run. Jacob Lombard, his younger brother, right, debuted for single A and hit a home run in his first at bat. Yeah. Both brothers
1: really
0: debuted
1: cool.
0: And weirdly, the older one for the Yankees plays the Cardinals and the younger one plays the Palm Beach Cardinals.
1: Yeah, well, and the parents got to be around.
0: Isn't that cool?
1: Isn't it amazing? That's one of those in baseball.
0: Super
1: really,
0: cool.
1: Hard not to love them. I know, right? But, and because I teased it, and I'll just do this really quick in case we don't get back to more of the deadline stuff. But here's what I don't like about what the Phillies did, Casey. I don't like the thought of shifting around 3/4 of your infield. The reason Bryce Harper was moved from right field is because of the elbow injury. He's now 4 years older from that, and you're putting him back in right field, which again, I think he's a gamer no matter what. I think Bryce is going to be able to handle that position, but don't tell me in a big playoff game when he needs to throw to third base or try to hit the cutoff man in a big moment that that's not the best option you would want out there, really, right? And then the other thing is you're moving Stott from second to third, a position he has played throughout his career three times. Three times he's played in games at third base. I don't like a guy on the hot corner in a playoff game that has only had three games in that position. You do? Yeah. No, that's fair. As a Braves fan, I love
0: Philly,
1: it.
0: Philly haters.
1: Sorry. As a Phillies fan, I would not be loving it. That's a great point, Derek Thomas. And then you're moving Bohm over to first base. And then also you can put Luis Arraez there at second, which, hey, I get it. Contact hitter. He's great. He's going to certainly add. And maybe that's what they're thinking is if we get enough offense, our pitchers, the defense behind them, we're okay with it. I don't know, but I don't like it. That was all I was saying. I don't, as a Phillies fan, I would like it.
3: I love the idea of Bryce Harper being in right field. What's the one thing I want my right fielder to have? What's the one attribute?
0: An arm?
1: Like a decent arm?
3: Real strong, surgically repaired.
0: And by the way, how did that work for the Mets, right? With Bo Bichette at third base?
1: Before the season even started, Casey, that was my big thing. I cannot believe you were going and spending money on two guys on the corners who've never played those positions.
0: I don't want to sit there and say the last time Kelly and I did a show together, everybody also told me the Knicks weren't going to beat the Hawks in a series, and my team won the championship.
1: Yeah, but I did tell you about your Mets.
0: Okay.
1: I
0: fair enough.
1: No, anyway,
0: it's fair.
1: Moving on.
3: Let's call it a draw, guys.
0: Even like at the Seinfeld episode, right? 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We'll hear from Kirby Smart. We'll talk a lot about the impact of the Jalen Walker injury. More on the deadline, the fallout for the Braves, and then some on a Wednesday.
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3: 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Falcons are now scrambling. What we start with the Braves, they kept it rolling last night, held on to top the Marlins 4-2 in the opener at Truist Park. That's six straight now for the first place Atlanta Braves. Looking for more of the same tonight. Bryce Elder going to get the ball for game 2 of 3 with the Fish at 7:15. Braves clubhouse report coming up at 2 o'clock this afternoon. And we told you Jalen Walker was carted off Falcons practice yesterday. Reports now confirming what we feared. Walker has a torn ACL. The former first-round pick, who was second in sacks among rookies last season, will not play in 2026. This is Atlanta's football station and the home of the Braves. It's the Fan, 680-93.7, always streaming on your Fan app.

0: A lot of Falcons fans hoping for fantasies after hearing that news, official nature of it. We'll get more into that. 10 a.m. hour here on Chiellini and Domino. 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From basement-y to, you know, kind of feeling like you're in the basement. Mentally, if you're a Falcons fan, you're already not sure, and it looks like we're going to hear maybe from out of camp from Michael Penix today, so we'll try to get some sounds from that. But you already have your own quarterback issues, a new coach, you know, is still trying to kind of wipe off what happened over the last year and a half, and you're starting to feel good about certain things, and one of them was the youth and the athleticism and some of the changes and the feel of maybe what could come from the defense and from the pass rush specifically. And obviously a lot of that took a huge hit yesterday, as, you know, obviously first and foremost, you feel for the kid and hope that he has a speedy recovery and has a long career. That's the most important thing. But for the Falcons team and inside that room and for the fans, I mean, that's dejection at its finest after what happened yesterday.
1: Yeah, I actually had to do a wellness check on Buck last night. I wasn't sure how he would be handling this, because this is a guy, naturally, so many Dogs fans have been rooting for forever, right? And a guy that Buck has been waiting to see them utilize in different ways because of his versatility.
2: I'm
1: right?
2: ready to give up the fight.
1: Oh, Buck, I feel for you. He did say he was hanging in there, but yeah, suffered a torn ACL for Jalen Walker. And now, of course, then with James Pierce Jr. also missing games that we don't know how many yet. Yeah, that pass rush, which was already an area that they were hoping would improve. Not to that degree, but maybe quick recovery, certainly, for him. But Jalen Walker, that is. But yeah, I wouldn't say, as we get into this, Casey, and we can talk a little bit about their in-house options, I would say it's time to also be looking out of the house, if you will. And they do have, in this article I saw that Daniel Flick wrote about 40 minutes ago, I think now, and has been posted on the AJC. If you guys follow him, he does a great job covering the Falcons, that they do have plenty of cap space to go out and add externally, right? And so I think we could probably go through some of the options that they have in-house and get your thoughts on what you think, but this is going to be an area that they have to find an answer to. It won't be as good of an answer, but you got to find a solution in some capacity here over the next month.
0: Yeah, and the unknown about the Pierce situation, I mean, look, unknown in terms of how long and the extent. I think we all know something is coming, right? But when you're sitting there and you're waiting for that, when you have Jalen Walker, it's not as big of a deal. Now, you need that information as much as possible. Mm-hmm. Clearly, you would imagine that Matt Ryan and company, they're going to go out there and try and look. And the good thing is about football is that when the NFL season, you know, gets underway, there are a lot of changes that are made in those last 2-3 weeks. There are guys who get dropped. They don't make teams. You'll have some movement and probably some names. Now, look, a lot of times these guys are veterans who have been around, who are long in the tooth, or guys who maybe were roadblocked by others at the position. But regardless, you're probably going to have some people that will fall by the wayside here over the next 2-3 weeks from different camps that you could pluck from. Is that going to be where you want to go for a starter on your defense and an edge rusher in a position you absolutely need because you got to rush the quarterback? No. No matter where they go or what it ends up being, whether it's somebody in-house or somebody they find from the outside, it's not going to be what it would have been if you had the upside of a healthy Jalen Walker.
1: You're absolutely right. And you nailed it. I mean, I couldn't have said it better myself. And it's so disheartening because here we were, right, talking about the kind of extensions and all the good news when it came to Bijan and being back at practice. And here we go. And then by the end of the day, now we're talking about Jalen. That was exactly, thank you, DT. That's exactly the reaction I was having by the end of the day yesterday.
0: Yeah, if you're a Falcons fan, you wait for the shoe to drop. I mean, that is basically most of your life. Mm. That as a, look, I'm not, look, I trust me, I get it.
1: Thought it was supposed to be different, though, this year.
0: Yeah, that's...
1: New coaching staff. We're turning a new leaf, and we got Matt Ryan running things now. What do you mean things are happening?
0: I have dealt with that for 40-some-odd years with a team that just won the championship in another sport. So it is possible.
1: Don't do that.
0: Saying that as a positive. I get it. Like, I get it. When you just literally are almost despondent and numb to the fact that this team is going to have issues no matter what they are, even if they're ones you didn't prepare for. But if you're a Falcons fan, how are you taking a day where you felt so good seeing Bijan back? And you just put a nice note out on Twitter. I'll read that in a second. You get the big record deal, and then all of a sudden you lose Jalen Walker. And now big issues for the Falcons fans. 404-231-1680. Casey and Kelly in for Cellini and Domino. We'll get to a lot of football this hour, including hearing from Kirby Smart in his inaugural fall presser. That is all coming up right here in 680 The Fan.
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0: Hour 2 gets underway. 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Our planning this hour includes hearing from Kirby. And we'll dig into the dogs as we are sitting now in the countdown just a few short weeks away. NFL fans here in this area, we're doing the same countdown, the same excitement. Yesterday, things
1: was excitement.
0: Began great and then ended up not so much as we dip into the red zone.
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0: Well, Bijan has been in the red zone many times, and yesterday began with excitement off the record deal. So much so, Bijan excited too, puts out on the Falcons X, if you will. What's up, y'all? It's B, got done signing. Want to say I love you. Everyone in the city can't wait to be here and play for y'all. Put smiles on y'all's faces. Let's ride this city. And everything was running positive, Kelly. For just about 3 hours.
1: Just about three hours. Yeah.
0: And then all of a sudden, the emotion at Flowery Branch after Jalen Walker went down from the teammates, I think for him at that moment, just feeling for him, the agony of that issue. And we feared ACL, and now we know it seemingly, according to reports, is official, which means donezo for the season and the Falcons' big, big, big problems.
1: Yeah. Poor Jalen Walker. There was so much excitement surrounding him and what this next year could have been for him, and the steps everyone was expecting him to take, and the versatility that he brings to that pass rush. And like I told you in just a moment, I had to do a wellness check on Buck, and that's how I feel for every diehard Falcons fan, which I love our YouTube babies. Some want to be called YouTube players. Thanks for hanging out with us today, this afternoon, certainly. One or two wanted to let me know I'm way too young to understand the actual, like, devastation of covering Falcons, loving your Falcons. And that's fair. But I have heard about it, Casey. And so through the eyes of my colleagues that just keep talking about eight straight years, I do feel their pain.
0: Empathy.
1: And I will tell you, both of us have been around teams where there are high expectations around certain players, and we have watched injuries happen in front of our very eyes.
0: I'm a Mets fan. I've been around everything.
1: I will never forget watching Kevin Durant and the Achilles tear
0: I was in that building.
1: Same. And it is the wind that comes out of the sails and just the overall, I am in pain for him and for every Falcons fan out there who the day started, like you just mentioned, so high. And then that is one of these things where now everybody, who's next? And we don't get to see this guy now with James Pierce Jr. on the field like we were all hoping at some point we would see. And this pass rush would look a little different for us, which we've been waiting on.
0: Yeah, him and Klay Thompson, you remind me of Kevin Durant. I was in the building for both of those. And I remember when Klay took that free throw and everybody knew that was the last time they were going to see him for a long time. Yeah, so it's devastating because there was so much upside here, and there is. I mean, look, career not over. He will come back, and all of that. But you know, we live in the here and now, and for Falcons fans, they're upset. So they're wondering, where in the heck do we go from here? Josh Kendall was on 680 The Fan right here from The Athletic and talked about what possibly the Falcons might do next.
3: Your 57 franchise record, 57 sacks, all of that momentum is just, you hit a really depressing wall. You've got Azeez Ojulari in the building. I think his role has just stepped up. Samson Ebukam, you're hoping he can return to what is his 2023 form. I mean, Harold Perkins Jr. has played some outside linebacker. Can he give you a few snaps? You're going to have to come up with an answer, and no matter what it is, nobody's going to love it.
0: Yeah, and that sounds like a wing, another wing, and two prayers, because none of those guys are answers. It's one thing to, and this is why depth is the most important thing you can have if you want to be successful in any of these sports, because you have to have other answers. You have to have other answers on your team and in your system. I don't think the Falcons have those answers, Kelly, and that is why the question now becomes, Josh Kendall, do they have the money to spend to bring someone in?
3: you look at 2027, they've got a lot of cap room. You're near the top of the league. Even, and that's even after you got Bergeron signed and Drake signed and Kyle signed and Bijan signed. You learn the term void year. You know, that's what the Eagles, put a ton of void years at the end of contracts, which helps cut the salary cap ramifications in the present time. We've already seen the Falcons start doing that with Bryce Johnson.
0: Yeah, this is to me about the outside. And I don't think that answer's coming today. I think Falcons fans are going to want to ask the questions and want to know where that guy is coming from. You may not have those answers until we find out who's cut from some of these other teams versus a trade. I think it's more going to come from the cut side, where teams who can't fit certain money in the cap, a young player who's, you know, a cheapie, you know, performs better than you think, so you're second string, you can eat some money and cut. I think those are the kind of guys you're looking at, because right now, inside, none of these are good options. They're just not. Pierce is the one that's the option, but unfortunately, you know, he's about to get options somewhere else, so that's the problem.
1: No, you're absolutely right. And aside from Josh Kendall, you know, we get Daniel Flick on here a lot. He's the beat writer for the AJC. I thought he did a really good job of breaking this down, and I liked the word he used about Ojulari being the wild card. I think we know what we have in Mbukum and what he can do, and maybe you can hope to find glimpses, I suppose, from him. But every Georgia fan out there knows Ojulari, and we all remember him bursting onto the scene there in 21 and setting that Giants rookie record with 8 sacks. Where is that guy? Can that guy return? Because if so, I'd love it. Now, since then,
0: I can tell you what he did after that as a Giants fan. It's not much,
1: though. Yeah, in 22. Not much. And then, it kind of went down from there. And then with the Eagles last season, it was little success. So you're wondering, like, what's kind of happened. Now, granted, he has been dealing with injuries, too. Maybe if he's healthy, we're looking at something a little different. But those are kind of within the ones you listed in already inside their house. Those are really your options.
0: Well, look at the bright side. In-house. Cooper Rush is taking first team reps.
1: Oh, sure.
0: So there's that.
1: Yeah.
0: There's the bright side.
1: Tell me they're going to go. And then that's where I would have to dive in next is who might be available, to your point, when all is said and done with training camps, who might be an option for them.
0: Yeah,
1: I need to dive in and do a little more homework on those that exist outside of the ones. Yeah.
0: I mean, look, you know, Bijan, look, the record deal is wonderful. We already know he's there, and we know how great he is. Who's throwing? Who's going to be under center? Are they going to be healthy? How long? Has the season wears on? And if you have health of both, how's that situation going to go? What if you have health of neither? Again, Cooper Rush taking first team reps. Right now, if you are a Falcons fan, there is a turmoil. If you want to jump in and join the therapy, you can. 404-231-1680.
1: Yeah. Step away from that cubicle and just air it out during your lunch break with us. Here for you.
0: I'm okay with that. We've got a ton still.
4: And right now, nobody's called in.
0: Yeah,
4: right,
0: not yet.
1: You just hold it together over there.
0: Honestly, I think if you're a Falcons fan, like, you're kind of dipping in. You're not excited about the season, let's be honest. You're excited to see what's going to happen, but this is not where you think you're going to win 11 games this year. You're just not.
1: I think there was excitement with a bunch of, like, hesitation of question marks. And now you just have even more question marks.
0: Correct.
1: But I think everyone's excited.
0: A quarterback? Yeah, where are you going?
1: But I
5: unfortunately, as a diehard Falcons fan, I wasn't excited because we have two busted quarterbacks.
0: Yeah, where are you going?
5: I hear that. Less excited.
0: Where are you going?
1: There is still belief in Matt Ryan, right? There's still belief in what he's trying to put together.
0: I always love, in 2026, you know, we know more about, like, you know, kids in general, minor league systems in different sports. I always love the fans who are like, oh, it doesn't matter that your team sucks. Aren't you excited to watch them the rest of the year to see the young kids play? No, I don't care at all. I want to win. I want to win. That's want to brag to my friends while I'm eating a chicken wing that my team is better than theirs.
1: Okay, well, you might just, I guess, have to hold off on that bragging for a little bit longer, it sounds like.
0: Well, if you're a Falcons fan, that is, hold out for a while. However, on the UGA side, you're a fan of that sort of thing, you can feel better about that.
1: Oh, yeah, we're going to tell you why, too. And we get to hear from Kirby in a minute as well. All the things, right, Casey? All the things.
0: We will hear from Kirby Smart. We will also get a chance to delve in a little bit into UGA, and we will bring our own therapy session to you. If you're a Falcons fan, at 404-231-1680, how may we help you? Help me help you.
1: Help you. I will say, on our YouTube right now, we have Chad chiming in that wants us to know, first of all, that he disagrees, that Perkins can be an answer for sure.
0: Okay.
1: Okay, so
0: Chad
1: there's that.
0: Chad knows him personally?
1: Well,
0: how does he know that?
1: Hey, dude is athletic, could be a great pass rusher if developed correctly in the NFL. That is the key.
0: Where are you reading right now? What is this YouTube?
1: Our YouTube, the YouTube channel. Oh, man, okay. You've got to get on this. Okay. We have all kinds of people watching us. I've always wondered, though, Casey, and I was talking to Lear about this before the show, like, do people catch us at work? Like, do you have this up while you're at work? Chime in and let us know. Or is this something you're watching from home or on your phone? Like, I just am curious how people can catch this. And then he also wanted to say, don't forget that Tua carved us up last year. So he has faith in Tua, Lear. He has faith. Chad does.
5: Yeah, I think we're the only team he did that to.
0: Tell Chad that it is 11:13 a.m. It's too early to be drinking. We have a lot to come. Kirby, we'll hear from him this hour, and we'll get back into baseball. The deadline, the Braves fall out of more. We'll also come back and hit you on the phones. Casey and Kelly in for Chiellini and Domino right here on a Wednesday.
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19: 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I'm Derek Thomas.
0: Derek, please, what do we got?
19: 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Kirby and crew back at it. But first, Braves won again. Opened the series with a win over the Marlins, thanks to another solid effort from Grant Holmes. Philly also notching a dub last night, so Atlanta still up by 7.5 games in the NL East. Stay hot tonight. Bryce Elder gets the ball here for game two with the Fish. First pitch 7:15, streaming on your Fan app. And football is officially here. All three local teams in action as of today, including the Georgia Bulldogs, who came in number 3 in the coaches poll, by the way. That in mind, keep it right here. You will hear Kirby Smart's opening press conference at 11:30 right here on the College Football Voice of the South, the Fan 680 and 93.7 FM.

0: Alex didn't do enough, right? Then the Falcons, good day. Bijan is in, locked and loaded, record-breaking contract, and then, you know, breaking hearts. But there is positivity in this show because we are sitting here on, what is today's date? It is August 5th. And now you can officially say we can count down to college football season, that it's coming, that it's here. And then we could discuss winning and opportunities to win championships and all of those positive things.
1: I like where you're headed.
0: You see where I'm going? Mm-hmm. Let's get on campus.
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0: We are going to hear from Kirby Smart in just a few minutes and his thoughts. This is, to me, one of the great things about being a fan in pro sports of a franchise, or in this case, an alum or fan of a college that wins all the time, is expectations.
1: Oh, yeah.
0: And
1: be sure to ask Kirby about that. I like when we ask him about expectations.
0: They are hard. They are hard. Hey, look, because it is, honestly, it is a few and far between feeling. If you think about it, right? We were talking about baseball before. Dodgers, yes. Yankees every year because they're the Yankees. We could talk about, you know, maybe a handful of teams in general in any sport that feel like it's the Chiefs, the Bills, right? It's win or bust. Mm-hmm. It's win the championship or it's not good enough. And that is what Kirby and this school and this program have now built, that it's just another season that we walk in that Georgia will be expected to be the last one standing.
1: Without a doubt, Casey, you got that right. Smart's 11th season with the Dogs, and the preseason coaches poll, of course, released yesterday. And the Georgia Bulldogs starting the season, if you will, at number 3 in the country, behind Ohio State at 1 and Oregon at 2. And I found it interesting, Texas at 4,
3: Dogs.
1: That's right, and Notre Dame at 5. I'm sure John Michaels wasn't thrilled that his Miami Hurricanes were not in the top 5. But that being said, all that matters, Georgia, the number 3 team in the country. And you know the last time they opened the season in that spot, Casey?
0: No, tell me.
1: 2022.
0: Okay, and
1: that
0: what happened then?
1: That undefeated year that
0: what
1: they won
0: then,
1: the national championship.
0: I see what you're putting down.
1: That's what I'm picking up.
0: I got you.
1: That's what I'm putting out
0: there. Yeah, and look, I think, you know, obviously last year didn't end the way that I think fans want. And for Georgia fans, it's not a familiar feeling to, you know, sit there and end the years the way we have last couple, where it's like you're so close, yet seemingly so far away. But I think the quarterback position is where you've got to keep an eye on this year. It's another year for Gunner. And I think after, you know, last season, regardless of the reps that he got 2 years ago at the end of that stretch, everything is new last season. All of the experiences, the games against Bama, the tough loss, bouncing back, ending the season the way he did. But I think we saw a lot of growth from him, a guy who people expected was going to run a lot and change the offense. We saw him throw. We saw him try and move the ball down the field. We saw him make a lot of big plays in big games down the stretch of the season. I think you're going to get the best version of Gunnar Stockton this year.
1: They're going to need it. They're going to need it, certainly. I think it's intriguing, interesting, maybe because we're here and we, you know, are surrounded by each other in different Dogs fans at times that knows this program so well, why he continues to be overlooked nationally. I think he was, you know, very serviceable last year. I think if he does the same thing, and even to your point, takes the next step forward, I think for me, and I don't know how much Kirby's going to be able to answer today that he hasn't already at times, but the receiver core for me is one of the biggest storylines coming into this season, because it's well documented. 5 of the top 6 from a year ago are gone. They brought in, so that second year, you know, Vandy transfer, right, and London Humphreys is your top returner. And who else? Who else is going to step up this year? Certainly there's some names out there, but I am intrigued to hear what Kirby has to say about that receiver core, if you will, this afternoon.
0: Yeah, and I think, you know, especially because one of the things that we heard in camp was a lot of talk about Kirby wanting to not so much matriculate and run the football as much, but have some big plays.
1: Oh, yeah.
0: And
1: those explosive plays.
0: It's one thing to talk about that. It's another thing when you don't have guys who could do it. A lot of explosive plays in college are 8-yard slants that somebody goes to the house, right? It's not always, you know, sitting there and you're talking about a go route, somebody throwing it 60 yards down the field. How are they going to do that? The wide receivers have to do that.
1: Yeah,
0: right? They have to get the ball in the hands of guys like Lawson Lucky and others who can get down the field. But I do like the fact that they want

0: open things up a little bit. Mm-hmm. I mean, let's be fair. You know, Mike Bobo.
1: I was just going to say, you know, that's every year a question.
0: Let's be fair.
1: Bobo?
0: Not in Bobo we trust.
1: How are we
0: not
1: scheming things up,
0: not,
1: Bobo?
0: Not my motto, right? A lot of, you know, third and five inside draw kind of stuff and punt where you're like, well, not here, right? And the inventive and creative nature of things, not in the middle names of Mike, enter middle names, Bobo. Get it. But I want this to be a thing. I want to see them open things up offensively this year, but to your point, you can't do it without a wide receiver core.
1: You can't. You can't, so it'll be interesting to see, and yes, I know it's always finger-pointing at Mike Bobo, no matter what time of the year it is, including right now, Casey, but also when you talk about the receivers and what will Gunnar Stockton be able to do at QB, well, I think we all know how important the O-line is to that, and there's some question marks around that group, too. How will it shake out when all is said and done as they head into the season? And we know they're a great group, but what is it going to look like, yeah, when they take the field there in the start of the season? I think says a lot about, too, how things can be schemed.
0: Yeah, and there's a lot of options, I think, from, you know, the offensive side also in the backfield.
1: Exactly.
0: You know, what can Dwight Phillips Jr. do this year? Obviously, his speed is there to be a big play guy. He's going to get more opportunities. Frazier and Bowen's still there, so they'll be in the front of that room. But I think, you know, for Phillips, he's a guy because of the fact that he can be a game changer and be a playmaker that I think will be interesting to see. Can they get him the ball in open space? And, you know, can he step up as a receiver? Because, you know, look, you know, for Georgia, they're so talented. There are going to be a lot of times where they're going to be able to throw slants and screen passes off to some of these guys and let them go. So Gunnar doesn't have to worry about, you know, going too far down the field. Their backfield core, I think, for Georgia, is certainly, again, one of the strengths. And the line of scrimmage on both sides.
1: Yes.
0: I mean, if you look at Georgia when they were successful winning the national championships, and even last season when that second half of the year rolled on, their dominance defensively in the line of scrimmage increased big time.
1: No doubt.
0: That is where I think they have to be most effective. At the end of the day, they will win a lot of their games on defense at the line.
1: Yeah, you nailed that. And I think, right, to a degree, like, how lucky are we that these are the questions we're asking? I mean, we're asking third and fourth depth questions
0: for sure.
1: Here because they're that talented.
0: Can they lend any of these guys to the Falcons? honestly, let's be fair.
1: So that's where we are.
0: If the Falcons could call UGA to pluck somebody to replace Jalen Walker, it's better options than Ojulari and the other guys that you mentioned. No offense. Perkins.
1: I'm just saying. We're supposed to be staying on campus
0: I'm on campus, but to your point, that is a program that takes time to build that way, and that's where UGA is. They're every year going to be there. And whether it was, you think about Beck or now, you know, Stockton, and if it had to be Puglisi, doesn't matter. I mean, they are so well built with so much size and so much athleticism on both line of scrimmage, I think defense and offense, that they're going to be successful. But this is a season about trying to win a national championship again.
1: Once again,
0: is where you're at.
1: In a space
0: that's
1: where
0: it.
1: Kirby has been very honest, as have most coaches, right, about the depth not being and won't ever likely be again what it once was for a team because of NIL and no guys standing around waiting on his opportunity for a year or two anymore when he can go somewhere, get paid, and be on the field right away. So the depth for the sake of Kirby's developing within, it's one of the few programs that has shown you can still continue to churn guys out and not feel when five of six walk away or get graduate or move on, right, to Sundays, essentially, is what's happening there at UGA. And they're one of the few programs that has managed to find sort of sustained success in this new era.
0: Yeah, and look, the era will begin this year, 1 month from today, August 5th, 1 month from
1: Countdown
0: today.
1: Countdown is on.
0: 1 month from today, Tennessee State is the first, look, I would say the first victim, more than the first matchup, let's be fair. But good to get a couple out of the gates early before you get into Arkansas and Oklahoma coming at the end of September. And then, of course, the Bama game everybody will have circled on the 10th of October. Bama and Auburn back-to-back coming up in October for the Georgia schedule. And, you know, when you sit there kind of, I think, a month away, you start thinking, and the guys were talking about this morning when we walk in for crosstalk, you think about those Saturdays. and you think about how your whole weekend changes. Mm-hmm. I mean, right now, for, you know, me and as a parent, you get to the point where, you know, the weekend has been in the summer, a lot of time I've been spending time with kids. It's that during the weekends, during football season, but it's how can I incorporate the football season into what I'm doing with my kids after the baseball game, because you gotta sit there and you gotta get your setup in your man cave or out with your friends or whatever the case may be. And I think for, you know, college football, it seems like it's forever between when it ends and when it comes back.
1: It does. It does. And even though they have found a way to stirring it along all the way into February,
0: well,
1: it seems like now.
0: Yes.
1: So
0: yeah.
1: I'm with you. But
0: I just scratched my leg in the Forest Bowl or whatever. I mean, exactly. Honestly, it's like some of these. Are like,
1: we still have football,
0: let's,
1: though.
0: Let's be fair.
1: We still have football.
0: Let's be fair.
1: And I'm with you because my Saturdays start to feel a little different when me and Buck are in here.
0: For sure.
1: 9 to noon, setting it up every Saturday. These big games.
0: And you know Buck is locked in right now.
1: Oh my gosh. The moment the calendar turns to August, summer's over, and you know what that means, Kelly. Football. Football's right around the corner. Yeah. Buck is locked in. You better believe it. I hope he is. He might even be out there today. That's the kind of thing Buck would be doing right now, since we don't have a show this evening because of Braves. He might be out there listening to Kirby.
0: We are going to hear from Kirby in just a couple minutes. If you want to jump in on the phones, you can. 404-231-1680, 404-231-1680, and hear his thoughts. And, you know, I think it's always interesting to listen to coaches and managers of teams that are this good, because you have to be nitpicky.
1: Mm-hmm.
0: And
1: yes,
0: he's going to find things that immediately, because the players listen, and they do, that he can send messages to his team about, because he doesn't, it is very easy to be complacent when you are part of this talented a group. And you know that for the most part, most of the games you play during the season, you could just show up and you will win. It's why a lot of times in these games, teams don't get boat raced until the second half. Cause the first half, I think the team like Georgia walks out on the field and just figures they're just going to show up and win, and then has to push the pedal down. I think for Kirby, I'm curious to see what kind of things he wants to hone in on, mm-hmm, in terms of improvement, because they didn't win it all. And for this program, that is all that matters. Yeah. That's it. They didn't reach the goal. To get there, what are the things that he hones in on? That'll be interesting to hear when we hear from him here in a couple minutes.
1: Well, and you brought up a great point about like the messages he can kind of send through the media when questions are asked and everything. And he did that when it came to someone asking about the receiving core, which we've already talked a little bit about. So, and he said, hey, I hope they hear you right now.
0: And we will get a chance to hear him. He's built the program. He's put him here. And it's time to hear Kirby speak.
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3: Standpoint, and probably the most important thing and exciting thing to me is the first game of the year will not be Tennessee State in Sanford Stadium. There's going to actually be a soccer match held in Sanford Stadium, which I think most of you know about, but I'm excited. August 20th, between the hedges at 7 p.m., our women's soccer program will play James Madison. And I think Kidani's done an incredible job. I've been on several donor events with Kidani, and he does an incredible job recruiting, but also trying to make Georgia's soccer program the best in the country. And it'll be the first time there's been in the history of Georgia soccer, be the first Georgia soccer match held in Sanford Stadium. A lot of you remember the Olympic gold medal match. I was actually in school here, was here in Athens, and remember that in 1996. So 30th anniversary of that, they're going to have a soccer match in Sanford Stadium. So it'll be really cool. The goal is to break the attendance record, which I fully expect Dog Nation to get that done, and turn out more than 22,000 people for a soccer match in Sanford Stadium. So I am excited about that, and hope to be in attendance myself, along with a lot of our players, to be there for that. So we're excited about that. With it, we're moving on to a different phase. We talk about the phases of our football program. We have an off-season phase. We have a summer phase. We have a mini-camp phase. And the mini-camp phase was probably more productive this year than it's ever been in terms of onboarding new players, trying to get guys understanding how we practice. practice, and then we kick off what we call training camp. And what is the purpose of training camp? To subtract some things from your life so that you can add some things. You know, everybody's heard of addition by subtraction. I'm asking each player to have some addition by subtraction. What are you going to do for the next 12 to 14 days that you're technically in camp? Camp's really longer than that for us, but those are the number of days that you're not in your normal bed. You're away, you're locked in, you're focused, then school starts. We're still in camp mode, but you get ready for what you do. And, you know, we've shown a lot of examples of pro players, what they do for camp, pro teams, what they do for camp, our history of camp here, and how you can improve your team and gain depth on your roster is what we want to do. We're pretty healthy. We're in a really healthy state. I think I talked to you guys at Media Days about that. I feel like we've got a lot of guys that can practice. We're fortunate to have really good numbers still. I think we're at 125, 127 guys practicing, which we're very fortunate to have those numbers, and we can get a lot of guys reps that way. But I'm excited about this team. We've got a lot of growth needed. We have to test toughness, and a word we talk about a lot around here is grit, and we got to find out what kind of grit we got during this camp so when we get in these fourth quarter battles, we can win them. With that, I'll open it up.
4: Kirby, before you get into the team stuff, I wanted to ask you about a schedule question. I saw where and a lot of people always talk about playoffs and winning national championships, and I saw where Indiana's coach was talking about why make it hard on yourself with this non-conference schedule. I see your schedule. I see Florida State in the future and a home-and-home with Clemson. What are your thoughts about scheduling as it relates to keeping your team healthier by playing a lighter non-conference schedule?
3: Yeah, you know, it's kind of to each his own. Everybody has their philosophy with what they go with. And, you know, historically I've been a part of some really good SEC championship, national championship. I'm not just talking about Georgia. I'm talking about everywhere I've coached. I've been really fortunate to coach at really good programs, LSU, Florida State, Alabama, Georgia. And the common denominator of those programs is you play really good teams year in and year out, whether it's in conference or out of conference. And, you know, are you trying to appease the fans? Because you want to have a really exciting schedule. They enjoy the excitement of playing those schedules versus the balance of risk of injury and wear and tear. The line probably lies somewhere in the middle. I do think the consumer matters. The consumer is the people that are coming to the games. They want to see exciting, competitive games. And the sooner we get to a format where either more teams are in the playoff or more teams are rewarded for a challenging schedule, I think that'll take care of itself. I think you'll get people playing more competitive schedules and more competitive environments.
5: Yeah, Coach, last offseason it seemed there was a point of emphasis on being able to run the football and stop the run. What might be the point of emphasis for you guys going into this year?
3: Yeah, you can't get away from that point of emphasis. That's not going to change ever in our program. I would say we were coming off a year that we were subpar at that when we really tried to drive that home. We're not going to ever get away from that. I mean, we have to be able to run the football. Show me a good team that wins championships that can't run the football. Just doesn't happen. I mean, just doesn't happen. You look at the national champions the last 5-6 years, they're effective running the football, and they're effective stopping the run. It's one of the leading statistics over the last 10-15 years in national championship teams. They've had really good run defenses. So you better be able to run the ball and stop the run. But there's not one particular thing we're harping on. I mean, we got to generate more turnovers. We got to generate more havoc. We got to be more explosive on offense. I could sit here till we're blue in the face, but it's not one thing that we can say.
6: Yeah, we'll get a chance to hear from KJ Bolden today. He's a guy who came into this program with a lot of hype and expectations. How do you feel like he has handled those, and what does he specifically bring to this 2026 team?
3: Yeah, my question to you would be, who comes into this program that doesn't have hype and expectations? Are you saying he had more than everybody else? I don't necessarily think so. I think that every player that comes to Georgia, thanks to you guys, and you do an incredible job of your job, you hype them up really good. So they have huge expectations on them, including KJ. And KJ has probably managed those better than many players because he grew up and played in competitive environments in youth football, extremely competitive environments in middle school, all the way up to Buford. He's played some of the highest level football he's been around, so it was never too much for him. How has he handled those expectations? Well, he started and played played and was very effective as a freshman. So I think he's handled that well. I think the greater side that he's grown in is the maturity to understand what leadership looks like. You know, he had the blessing of playing with Malachi and Dan, so he learned what it was to be a good teammate, and he has been an extraordinary teammate since being here. He helped so many guys in the secondary. I always hear him coaching back behind me, being positive with guys, and being a leader, and those are the expectations I have for him, is be the best version of himself, not live up to everybody else's expectations.
7: I want to ask you about the running backs. Is Dante Dowdle still at the Shepherd Center, and how is his progress as he recovers? And how can Dwight Phillips help you guys, as he continues to develop?
3: Yeah, Dante's doing better. He is not with us, and don't have a timeline for him to be with us. Don't know when that's going to happen. The most important thing for Dante right now is that he gets healthy himself, and that he can do functions and do daily in and out things. Not really worried about football right now. That's not a high priority for him or us. Dwight has worked his tail off. Like, how can he help us? He's one of the most explosive players we have on our offense. If we're going to be more explosive, then we got to get guys that when they touch the ball, big plays happen. And whether that's, the form of touches may change, but he's got to touch the ball because he's been one of our most explosive guys, probably even more so in practice than what you've seen in games. He's had a great offseason. He works really hard. That room has a lot of Mudita in it. They really care about each other. The success of each other is more important than the success of one person. And I appreciate the mentality in that room.
8: Yeah, Kirby, one injury thing I wanted to ask about is Kyron Jones. Just how is he doing, and what can he provide this defensive back room if he's healthy?
3: Yeah, he's been kind of on a pitch count, and we're starting him in the fall camp. In the same mode, he's been ramping up after kind of a resting period, and he's been increasing as the summer goes, but he's still not at a it's not that he's not 100% healthy. He's not taking 100% of a normal practice day's reps. So we're trying to build him up, number one, conditioning wise, and see how he feels. It's a very sensitive injury. It's tough to monitor. It's a feel base for him. He's doing a lot of rehab. It's frustrating for him because maybe when the team does a lot of conditioning, he can't do it, but he is a very conditioned player. He has to do non-impact cardio when they're doing impact cardio, and I think that frustrates him. But his role has been, he's been a really good special teams player. He became and started some games last year, and we want to give him a chance to compete for those spots at safety, star, money, all the different positions our safeties play.
9: Is it still an ankle injury for him?
3: Well, it's not so much an ankle, it's foot. It's lower extremity injury.
10: To look at the safety room as a whole, what do you want to see from that group over the course of fall camp?
3: Yeah, the three critical factors. Can they play man-to-man? Can they tackle? Can they play the ball in the deep part of the field? I mean, it doesn't change. I mean, year to year, y'all can write as many stories as you want. Can he play man-to-man? Can't be on the field if you can't. Can he tackle? Can't be on the field if you can't. And does he play the ball well in the deep part of the field, which can be a fatal flaw if you can't because you misjudge it and they score touchdowns. If you can do those three things, we can teach you what to do.
11: Kirby, I kind of want to bank off Mark's question earlier. Obviously, with Dante Dowdle out, and he asked about Dwight, how have guys like Bo Walker and Jay Lamar come on this offseason? And also, just is there any message to Jalen Walker after the news just broke that he's going to be out for the season?
3: Yeah, I talked to Jalen yesterday, and just heartfelt for him and his family. Such a great leader, great person. I think Jalen, better than anybody in this room or probably anybody on our team, understands what football is. He's seen it. He is an ultimate optimist. I'll guarantee you he's got the best attitude and the smile on his face today because he's got a mom and dad that are just tremendous. And, Jalen Walker's not defined by football. He's defined by a lot greater things than that. And he'll probably be a great asset for the community while he's out. And he'll come back twice as good as he was because that's the outlook he has on it. As far as the running back room, I kind of hit on it. Those other guys have got to step up, got to be ready to play. Feel good about the guys we've got in that room. I don't know that we've had a body of work enough to say where Jay and Bo and the other guys are, Nick. I mean, we've got other guys in that room that can step up and play, but time will tell.
12: You mentioned that you've seen KJ sort of coaching some of the other guys up. What's a moment that stands out to you where he maybe helps some of those guys out?
3: Well, we're having, you know, walkthroughs, and you got some young safeties out there with Blake and Todd Robinson and all the young guys out there, even the guys that transfer in. He knows it. He understands it. He can help them with the finer points. He's not afraid to confront and demand excellence from them. He's not afraid to say, hey, man, jog all the way off the field. Hey, run to the ball. Hold them accountable. Because when he's doing it himself, it's a lot easier for him to hold them accountable. But there's not one instance. He does it every day.
8: Yeah, Kirby, we'll get to talk to Lawson here in a little bit, who's, you know, one of those guys in that deep tight end room. Just what can that group provide to this offense with the versatility and the talent there? And how excited are you to see what that group can do in the offense this year?
3: It's awesome. I mean, they've got a tremendous talented room, but, you know, if you chart explosive plays, those aren't always the tight end room. You know, tight ends are not, and I love our tight ends. We got great tight ends, but they're not guys that are hit 22 and 23 miles an hour. They're guys that they can do all kinds of grunt work. They can catch balls in the flats. They can block people. They can play on special teams. They can be explosive if we can run the ball. And explosive passes for tight ends usually come off of play actions. Play actions only work if you have the ability to run the ball. So our ability to run the ball allows us to utilize what may be one of our stronger rooms. But at the end of the day, there has to be buy-in from those rooms, and there has to be a culture and belief that I'm 230 pounds. My advantage is I can bully people on the perimeter. And if they use that wisely, it makes our skill players, receivers, and running backs even better. But it is a talented room, and it's an extremely competitive room.
13: Kind of piggybacking off that, I guess Jaden Riddell is probably one of the most explosive athletes in that room. You had a lot of really good things to say about him after the G-Day game. How's the summer gone for him, and has he been able to kind of keep that momentum that he built this spring going through the summer?
3: Yeah, I talked about him after spring because I thought he had an incredible spring, and he's had a great workout. You know, we had strength coaches get up yesterday in front of the team. They've spent more time with our team than anyone on our staff has over the last, let's call it 4 months. I don't know, you know, end of April, May, June, July. They spent more time with our team than anyone, and he was one of four players singled out by them for work ethic, intensity, PFE, buying in, but it's not really in words with him. He's not a man of a lot of words, and that's not what PFE is. People think passion, fire, energy is words. It's really holding yourself accountable to work at the standard or above the standard of what the team is, and they acknowledged him as one of the guys who's done that.
14: There's always an old cliche of players make their biggest jump from year one to year two. Is that still true with players who are coming in now from high school? And is there a position where that maybe typically shows up more?
3: No, I think it's more of an opportunity-based, you know, because Jaden Riddell was not year one to year two. He made a tremendous jump 2 to 3. But a lot of that's opportunity, confidence, size, speed, lifting, 2 years in a weight program. You know, a kid that comes from Buford might not take them 2 years, or a kid that comes from one of these elite programs that has food and nutrition and weights, and they're like a college program, Zakai. You know, you don't look at guys like that need that long, whereas other guys do. And to each their own. So I can't define for you year one to year two is the greatest jump, year two to year three. The opportunity is the greatest jump.
15: Coach, with the new 5-year rule that's in place right now, is that an area, I guess, first of all, what's your thoughts on that? And also, is that an area where y'all might could possibly take advantage of, you know, in the future with maybe some players coming back?
3: I'm not following your question. Are you asking about the 5 for 5 and moving forward, or are we talking about backwards?
16: Moving forward.
3: Okay, so you're not asking backwards because you just said something about players coming back. You're not talking about that.
16: Like you've seen some schools that are talking about bringing from this 5-year rule, some players returning to this school that they're trying out, for example, and then having on the table. I was just wondering if that is a possibility, if that ever happened here at Georgia.
3: Well, they have. Okay, so you're not talking about forward. I look at it as a huge advantage because I don't have to worry about redshirting players anymore. Because in the past, you got to game 3 or 4. Do I play him? Do I not play him? He says he's not going to play. He may be leaving. You got all these issues. That's why the rule was put in place. It was put in place to make it where the pressure's not on the coach to decide if he plays or not, because you have 5 years to play 5. So you can play in every game your freshman year. You still got 4 more. You can play in no games your freshman year. You got four more. You follow me? It's like, that's why the rule was there. Now, if you're talking backwards of, well, what if this guy doesn't make it in the NFL, or what if this guy wants to come back, the way I understand that rule and the interpretations that have come out most recently indicate that you've got to have room on your roster. So if somebody knew what was coming, kind of like a crystal ball, and they said, we're going to sit at 100 so we can bring five guys in, they were a lot smarter than me, because I was trying to operate at the fact that we had 105 and we wanted to have the best team we could, and not the nobody knew this was coming. So it's going to be hard unless somebody, some teams operate under that 105 and they may have room. But as I understand it, they got to return to the school that they were at unless they were in the portal, which is going to limit that rule a little bit.
17: In Tampa, you talked about kind of each coach having to decide what they want to major in their own program. When you look at this team, your staff retention, kind of what are some areas this summer that you were able to dive into that maybe are unique for this season?
3: I'm not following the question there. You got to help me out. So are we talking about what our focus is, like what the position coaches? Or
18: you
3: like,
18: talked about major. Every head coach has to decide what they want to major in, whether that's NIL over here or diving into football. And when you retain your staff, you got to challenge yourselves to evolve. Kind of what I'm asking, if the staff retention has allowed you to major in anything different this offseason than you have?
3: Yeah, when I say major, that's like 20% you can't put 70% in this and 30% in this and think you're going to be effective in all five of those buckets. So it's definitely a balancing act of what you put your time and energy into. I think you can base that on the strength of your staff. So if you have a really strong defense or a really strong defense coordinator and a staff that's been there, you might spend more time with your offense. For us, we've had staff retention across the board, including special teams. So it allows a person like me to be a little more over the top and say, okay, where do I get the best bang for my buck? Is that investment in relationships? Relationships? Is that motivation? Is that, what are the areas you can do that in? And I'm evolving every year in that. It's not like I can say, well, this summer, this is what we focused on. I mean, we focused on developing players here, and that doesn't change. It doesn't. We teach football here at a high level, and we want our football players to have incredible football intelligence. And that's not ability. That's in between your ears, and that's what we major in.
19: One more question.
20: I guess this will be two questions. One, just clarifying off of Dash's question, are you guys at the 105 limit? And then we got a chance to hear from Chris Cole today. What do you want to see from him during this fall camp?
3: Yeah, we're always at or around the 105 limit. That technically could be changing all the time. It's not like a defined target in time that we're at this or this. We're always open to bringing on a new player if we have room. And if we don't have room, then we can't do that, and we're stuck at it. In terms of Chris Cole, I'm excited about what Chris Cole can do. Look, Chris Cole, there's not a higher character player on our team than Chris Cole. This guy is the hardest worker. He hits the highest speeds. He plays with the most energy and enthusiasm. There's not a day that we don't show a clip in the team meeting of a guy that's chasing down a ball and running down a ball. He never saves up. He's the consummate, I'm going to lay it all on the line the first 10 plays, and if I fade out during practice and cramp up and have to get an IV, I do it. He doesn't save up anything. So he embodies what we want in terms of effort, toughness, comes from a great family, and just I think he's had one of the best off seasons, so I'm excited to see him go out and compete and play for our team.
19: Thank you.
3: Thank you.
0: All right, so there's Kirby Smart, his first presser here of the fall, now a month away from the season getting underway. And we are pleased here at Cellini and Domino, Casey and Kelly in, to have first-team All-SEC, first-team All-American defensive back K.J. Bolden on the program for a few. K.J., Casey and Kelly, appreciate the time. How are you?
21: I'm doing great. How are you?
0: We're doing good. So I got to start with something that Kirby just talked about when he was talking about you. And he talked about your leadership and what you've learned over the last couple of years and what a great teammate that you've become. When you hear your coach, especially somebody as invested as Kirby, talk that way about you, how does that make you feel?
21: It means so much. Just being in this program, you know, those are the things we go over. Just being there for your brother. You know, leadership, just always being there for one another. Never be scared to hold nobody accountable, just like the little things like that. So just seeing the things he's teaching us and then someone I'm actually like putting them out there makes me feel great for sure.
1: he mentioned, KJ, you being around Malachi and Dan specifically. What did you take away from them that you hope to kind of become similar, like, leader as they were?
21: Oh, yeah, just leadership skills. You know, some days you got to speak up. Defense might have a down day, and you just got to get things going. You know, you got to bring energy. And just even with the young guys, you got to bring them along. You know, that's how they did with me. I didn't know the playbook as much. I didn't know everything I was doing out there, and they just bought me along, and they made sure I was good every step of the way. So just make sure I bring the young guys along and just keeping the defense accountable, holding the defense accountable. It's going to work for sure.
0: Talking to KJ Bolden here at 68 The Fan. So talk to me about kind of personally how we know how Kirby challenges players, obviously. How are you challenging yourself coming off of last year, going into this season, KJ, individually from a goal standpoint? What are some of the things you look at about your own play that you're invested in improving upon this year?
21: Oh, yeah, definitely just trying to improve my play recognition. Just trying to see the formations and, like, what's going to come before it even happens so I could be one step ahead. And definitely I say for my ball skills, I feel like I dropped a lot of picks last year, and I'm just – you know, I've been working on the jug machines every day after practice, just trying to get stronger hands, make sure I lick the ball in so I could capitalize on that and, make some big plays.
1: Love to hear it, KJ. Hey, I know you've heard plenty of people talking about maybe this team's biggest transition is going to be in the secondary. I mean, you have four transfers arrived for spring practice. Three of last year's top five have to be replaced. I know you've heard all of this. And looking to earn some playing time are a couple guys. What are your first impressions of the new guys?
21: Oh, yeah, I love the new guys. They're doing great. I feel like they're really bought in to what we're doing here. You know, the guys are doing a great job learning the playbook. It's nothing easy to do here at Georgia. It's a lot of things coming at you at one time, but I feel like they're doing a great job of just being patient and learning the playbook every day, putting in the extra hours of work to come up here, extra hours, watch film and things like that. And I feel like the group has just been bonding great together, and the connection has been real strong.
0: KJ Bolden joining us here on 68 The Fan. KJ, I know we've joked over the years in sports, the process has been a term that's been used a million times, but I am curious because the expectations, and everybody always uses that word, are so high because of how good your group is. How do you stick to that day-to-day process, including when you're sitting there in weeks where you're not playing the Alabamas and the Auburns and you're going through a long season? How does your group and you as a leader of this group, how do you kind of handle that to make every day as important as the next?
21: Oh, yeah, I tell the guys, man, let's take one day at a time. You know, let's not look ahead or let's think about the past. Let's just take one day at a time, be where your feet are. And I feel like every day the guys been coming out there great and competing, just being where their feet are. We're trying to get better today. We can't worry about tomorrow or far ahead of that. We try to figure out what we could get better at today and how we could keep improving and getting better and helping this team out.
1: I like that, KJ. I'm going to put you on the spot here. Who's going to get the start next to you at safety?
21: Where's Coach Mark?
1: Good answer. I thought I'd give it a shot, though. Hey, you kind of touched on something, though, even in your theory of how to approach, you know, the season as a team. But one of the other things Kirby just recently said about you was the high expectations for yourself. You've had them ever since you were in peewee football, basically, and then, you know, playing here in Georgia. Can you talk about the upbringing of these big games and always having the attention the way that you have, how that's kind of helped you now going and doing what you've done at Georgia with people continuing to say to you, yeah, the expectations are so high?
21: Yeah, I always had high expectations for myself. I grew up in Atlanta, and where Little League football is like a high school game almost. Like, it's so many people out there. So, like, I've always been under the lights. I feel like that's never the problem. I just feel like I'm always just hard on myself. That's the most thing. I feel like when I go out there, like, I don't be thinking about what the media has to say or, like, anything like that. I'd be so hard on myself and what I got to do and what I got to get done. So I feel like the expectations I set for myself daily, I feel like once I try my best to achieve those every day.
0: Yeah, and everything's always, with Chairman KJ Bolden, everything's always, you know, very heavy because people talk about expectations and you got to go win a national championship and then it's the NFL and all these things. Mm-hmm. But you're 20 years old and you had some weeks where I'm sure, like, I know you were working out and Kirby's probably listening, so let's be careful. You were always conscious of working out and every day you were planning for the season. But, like, when you step away, like, between seasons and you get to kind of, and I don't think it's a bad thing, I say there's a positive, get to go be a kid and get to kind of go enjoy yourself. What were some of the things that you did in kind of that off time here over the last couple of months?
21: I really just say just spend time, meaningful time with my family. You know, you usually don't get to see your family a lot and just spend time with them. So that's one big thing I do. And I'm a I just like to go places. Like, I'm a big guy. I like to travel. I think I got it from my mom, but I just like to go places, explore, you know, just little things. I try hiking for the first time.
0: Okay, where?
21: Hiking in Puerto Rico.
0: Oh, okay.
1: Wow, yeah, how'd that go for you? Did you enjoy it? What was your takeaway?
21: Man, the bugs were so bad, but it was great, though, for sure. It was something new. It was something new, for sure, but the bugs were terrible.
0: I just got to follow up on that quickly, because I know, you know, in addition to all the fun stuff, I saw that you were a guest speaker for the Boys and Girls Club of America. You're out visiting schools. You're doing all that stuff during that free time. Like, where did you get that from? Because that's not something where somebody's telling you to go do that stuff. Yeah. Where, you know, where does that come from? Is that from parents, from teachers? I mean, where did you get that want that you have to try and kind of reach out to kids?
21: Yeah, that's just the way I was raised. You know, I remember just growing up, and I remember how it felt not to have someone, just not to have something that you really want, or just have someone in your circle.
0: Yeah.
21: Or, you know, so I just always want to give back to the kids, because you just never know what they're going through. You know, everybody's story is different. Everybody's path is different. So, you know, I just always wanted to always give back to the kids as much as I can. Just tell them my story, you know, give them words of encouragement, because you never know, one day you could change a kid's life and flip it around for them.
1: 100%. KJ, I'm a Boys and Girls Club girl myself, so I really appreciate the work you're doing. I'm just curious, and then I promise I'll move on from this, but you explore and you like traveling to places. So what's on the bucket list, and what's one of your favorite spot so far?
21: Favorite spot I went to so far, definitely probably Turks and Caicos.
1: Oof. Yeah, haven't been there.
0: Man, yeah, I gotta go traveling with you. You're picking up the right place.
21: Yeah, that was pretty cool. And then I say a place on the bucket list, I want to go to like Paris or something like
1: nice.
21: That. Something like nobody like usually do.
1: That's a good one. That's a really good one. I can tell you from having been there, you need to get there. You need to get there. Okay, let me circle this back around to football, and I ask you about your first impressions of the new guys. Tell me somebody that has looked really good to you and why Dogs fans should be excited.
21: I feel like all the transfers look really good. Khalil, Jamar Lee, you know, the corners, Braylon, Gentry. I feel like none of them really standing out, but they're doing their job. I feel like they're doing a great job of competing every day and just showing up and learning the playbook, being there for their brothers. They're being great leaders for their position group, and I feel like they definitely, them guys I named could definitely help us, for sure.
0: I love it. KJ, all the best. Appreciate you. Now, when I think of KJ Bolden, I'll think loves interceptions, doesn't love bugs.
1: And Turks and Caicos. Right. I'm in.
0: We learned some things. I appreciate you, man. Have a great season.
1: Thank you,
0: stay
1: KJ.
0: Healthy and be well, okay?
21: Yeah, thank you. I'll be blessed.
0: All right, you too, man. There's KJ Bolden, great kid. And, you know, I think, you know, something Kirby said, and he kind of was, you know, blowing off the question a little bit, when he said that everybody who comes into this program has expectations. But I don't think people ever think about that. And it's the way I think about it in baseball. I remember when Byron Buxton was struggling. And people don't think about how the kids who are in colleges and programs like this, they're the best everywhere.
1: Yeah.
0: They've always had that expectation. And he certainly has lived up to it. Junior this year, we wish him the best. Georgia and Kirby Smart, now 1 month to the day away from the beginning of the college football season. We'll get more into that. Back to the trade deadline, into the Braves. A look back in history and a look forward to what's coming up tonight on the Diamond as well. Casey and Kelly in for Chiellini and Domino on 680 The Fan.
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14: 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The Falcons did confirm it, but we start with the Atlanta Braves. Continuing to build momentum, head on to top the Marlins in the opener at Truist Park. Good for a sixth straight win for the first place Braves. Keep it going. Bryce Elder going to be back on the bump for the second of three games hosting Miami tonight at 7:15. Stick around, your Braves clubhouse report coming up at 2 o'clock. And the Falcons have confirmed second-year defender Jalen Walker did indeed suffer a torn ACL when he was carted off the practice field yesterday. Former first-round pick out of Georgia in the 25 draft will not play this season. It's Atlanta's football station, the home of the Braves. 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

0: it's like real country. I don't hate it.
1: Talking turnip greens and all that. It's
0: not
1: a little
0: my
1: too
0: thing.
1: Far for you. Fair enough.
0: That's where I'm like, you know, I mean, born and bred in New York most of my life.
2: Hater.
0: I'm not a hater.
3: So you like fake country
4: hater.
0: No. I don't. I enjoy all types of
2: sound,
0: music.
2: Boy.
0: But yeah, it's a little too, yeah. I mean, it depends. How many beers have I had? Right now, zero, so it's like, no.
1: No, but you've had enough Monster to really get into it.
0: I have not had enough, Kelly, I promise you. It's never enough. It's never enough.
1: This is a sweet little tale.
0: Kids go to school at like 6 a.m. nowadays. That is wild. Yeah.
1: Well, just so you know, if you don't ever listen to the whole song, she turns right and she comes right back there to him.
0: Oh, she does. Mm-hmm.
2: They always mama sent him right on back.
0: They always do. Well, not always.
1: No, that's a goodie. That's an oldie but a goodie right there.
0: Okay.
1: Thank you, Lear.
0: And who is that? Who sang that?
2: Billy Currington.
1: He's one of the bigger country, I feel like, music artists that is coming into the Roxy. Dustin Lynch went to the Roxy a couple years ago.
0: I actually don't know who that is either, which is terrible.
1: Oh, really? Okay. Well, these guys have kind of been around for a minute.
0: No, it's on me.
1: Billy Currington? No? You don't know him
0: ish,
1: at all?
0: Ish.
1: Okay. That's all right.
0: I didn't. It could have been a UFC fighter or a country singer. I wouldn't have known.
1: Okay.
0: And I like the UFC, but I don't know. Dustin Lynch, don't know him. But the Roxy, that sounds fun.
1: Could open a whole new world for you.
0: Yeah, no, I don't mind it. I don't mind it. The only music I don't really like, I love hip hop. I'm not a hardcore rap guy. I don't like hard heavy metal. Like, I need like some kind of lyrics and some kind of melody, but country delivers that.
1: Yeah.
0: You know,
1: there's a lot of
0: songs about
1: there.
0: You know, drinking and girls and more songs
1: Jesus
0: about drinking and girls.
1: It.
0: I mean, come on. I mean, it, which is, by the way, that's okay. Speaking of okay,
1: mm-hmm.
0: We talked about this at the beginning of the show, but I want to kind of re-rack and bring back that, because I think this is kind of the machination of like the highs and lows of this city in sports. Is we just went from a team that we don't know who the quarterback's going to be, and you just lost an edge rusher who, look, we're not sitting there and saying Jalen Walker's the greatest player that's ever lived, but very important for this team, right? And we wish him the best, obviously, as the reports are now officially a torn ACL, right? Then you go to the high of the high, where if you're a Georgia fan, you got a chance to win, but now the sadness is all the expectations, you have to win or bust, and you will spend the entire season not really being happy because you will nitpick, and wait to see if the other shoe drops. Because when you root for a team that's that good, it is very difficult. I think it's way harder than rooting for a team where you hope, but you're not sure because the expectations are so high. Now, kind of go in the middle. If you're a Braves fan, you opened this season more pessimistic, and now you've become a team that, in a fan's mind, should have expectations. Because before the year began, every Braves fan I was talking to looked at the way that this team and the roster and the lack of health and said, which is crazy, but the Mets had made all those additions, who knows, right? The Phillies we knew were stocked. This is going to be a three-team race in the National League East, and we don't know where the Braves fit because we don't know if they can pitch well enough. Right? How much longer is even Chris Sale going to stay healthy at this point in his career? And look what he's done yet again. They have slowly but surely taken fans down a road where now they've been disappointed by the deadline because the expectation is to win. But really, what is a successful season for the Atlanta Braves? Do you have to win a World Series? Like, in my opinion, no. If I asked you before the season, Kelly, I said, successful season for the Braves, and I would have told you win the NL East. Isn't that a successful season for them? They have to win a World Series with the team you saw coming into this year? I don't buy that.
1: I think they need to win a playoff series.
0: A playoff series. Okay.
1: Because it's been a minute.
0: Which they can.
1: As in,
0: still.
1: Like, since they won it all.
0: Okay, which, by the way, isn't that long ago. It's
1: no,
0: 5 years, but I get it.
1: Well,
0: hey, I get it.
1: You're preaching what I preach on the morning show.
0: 5 years is not that long.
1: I mean,
0: I get it.
1: For whatever reason, like, you know, when they talk about Georgia and the last time Georgia won a championship, there's this patience to it, feels like, UGA
0: and
1: the football team.
0: And it was a one-year, 2-year difference.
1: And it was essentially the same.
4: Mike Bobo sucks.
1: Yeah, and I'm like, so why is the... But it is
0: accurate.
1: Different, college and professional, and how you have to handle both, or when you have money to spend, why can't you just put a roster together, yada, yada. I get all that. So, I would have told you win a playoff series and take everything you've got against the Dodgers. I got to see a good series against the Dodgers. And if they just win because they're the better team in that moment, I can walk away feeling like it was a successful season and you went down to somebody who just has spent 10 times as much as you have. So for that would have been for me. But of course, their expectations are still winning World Series. This is their window. The guys that they have, I think that is why so so many Braves fans, right, are just incredibly put out by not doing anything at all when you've got the window of the guys that you have still. And you've got Acuna hopefully healthy for the rest of the season. Maybe Riley's turning things around. We've got Ozzy having a good season. You've got Michael Harris having a good season. You've got Drake Baldwin having a good season when, of course, they're all in the lineup together and healthy. Dubon showed you he could do some things you didn't know he could do when the season started. And yet here you're sitting here still at the deadline knowing the same thing you knew before the season started, and that was Chris Sale needs help in this rotation. Other guys need help. How much better would Grant Holmes be if he was a bullpen, if he was a reliever? I mean, or is he meant to be a starter?
0: Especially when you're talking about, not to interrupt, but you said he'd never been this. When you're talking about a guy who can't, by the way, he's been phenomenal and literally like a Swiss Army knife. But when we're jumping for joy that he got to a sixth inning,
1: right,
0: you can't do that in a postseason. You can't do that down there. Your starters need to be able to go. Now, you may pull them early, but they need to be able to go. You got to have guys who can carry you. And they've got one guy who can do that every 5 days, to your point.
1: Yeah.
0: And I love Grant Holmes, but...
1: But that was that is the part where fans, I think, are most put out. And I get it, because you're looking at this window that one more year of now... You haven't exactly set the guys up to necessarily succeed. Now, they're not telling us that. There's no for sure this isn't going to happen now because they didn't go do it. Anything's possible in October. I've said that over and over again. You know as well as I do, because we've covered teams that completely unexpectedly end up winning it, even though they might not be the best team on paper. But you're just sitting here feeling like you could have done something this

0: It's just disappointing.
1: Yeah, I think if there's a specific, and this is where this is where Braves fans are going wrong. If you're looking, because I hear a lot of them saying over the last couple of days, well, we should have been in on Scooble. First of all, two things. Newsflash. All GMs are in on everything. How deep in and whether or not they're in the final two or three in a bidding war, they're in on everything. I guarantee you there are players on every roster you think no way they'd take a call on him, and they take trade calls on him and the next him and everybody else because that's what you have to do, right? I always use the example, I just moved a couple of days ago, right? And moving is the worst thing ever.
0: Yes.
1: When you move and you unpack that last box, you think, I'm not going to do this again. If somebody offered you 200-300K more than you paid for your house the next day, you're honey, we're packing again, right? You're always willing to listen on guys. So everyone's in trade talks, but it's not about Scooble and it's not about the Dodgers. It's about teams like the San Diego Padres. Mm-hmm. Because if you look at what happened at the deadline, mm-hmm. the Padres are the example, in my opinion, are if you want to be pissed off and be a Braves fan. The Padres right now have one of the weakest farm systems in the big leagues.
0: Yep.
1: Now, AJ Preller is, you know, I mean, look, gunslinging is not always the greatest thing. Not everything he has done.
0: No, he's fighting for his life and his job out there.
1: Not everything he's done turned to rainbows. We get that. But by the way, very similar to Alex, willing to deal, willing to go kind of make a move, right?
0: Yes.
1: They have a weaker farm system by far than the Braves do. It's one of the weakest in the majors because they've traded all their prospects in previous trades. Mm-hmm. And still, they pulled off in the last couple of hours of the deadline, Robbie Ray and Casey Mize. Either of those guys would have helped the Braves. The Padres get them both in 2 hours, and they do it with a weaker system than Atlanta has.
0: Did you hear me do this rant the other day? Because this is exactly what I did with Buck. The second we go on at 6 p.m. and the deadline, we know, you know, I waited 15, 30 minutes before Alex is in front of the media to know it was really done.
1: Yep.
0: And this is exactly everything you just said. It's basically, I said, of all the teams, what really gets under my skin right now is the Padres.
1: Of course.
0: The team that is, at the time, 11 games back of the Dodgers, a game outside of the wild card.
1: Yep. There's
0: so there are no guarantees over the, in that division whatsoever.
1: They're basically a 500 team.
0: AJ Preller goes out and does what feels like something the Braves could have easily done. And for me all along, I didn't love the rental of Scooble and what you were going to give up for a rental. I think for Atlanta. I didn't
1: For the Dodgers, it makes sense. Not for Atlanta.
0: And I didn't think it was something Alex would do realistically. So I was like, but you know what does make sense? A Casey Mize, who had a year of control still, and or a Robbie Ray. And to see them both end up with the Padres within moments of the deadline, I'm with you.
1: Honestly, not for much.
0: They're fourth and ninth prospects.
1: Yeah.
2: Let's go to break.
1: It is always these.
2: Let's go to break.
1: It is always.
0: I got it, guys. We're getting there.
1: It is always these. What?
0: I'm kidding.
2: I'm busting beans over here.
0: Oh, gosh.
1: You guys are a bunch of boobs back there now, right?
2: I'm busting beans.
1: Let's be fair. But just the last word on that. It is always at the end. You can't believe that this guy went for this, right? Yeah. Like, how did Scooble get traded for that? That is what ticks fans off.
0: Yeah.
1: Because they go in their own prospect pool and they say, we have guys that were better than that.
0: Which is unfair because it's the game of comparison, right?
1: Facts.
0: That's what we're doing.
1: However, the Padres system is worse than yours. They got two guys.
0: And they're a further outside shot than you are.
1: You got zero. So what does it all mean for the Braves moving forward? If you're a Braves fan sitting today, 404-231-1680, is this team good enough to win the whole thing? Or do you think you're going back and thinking of a couple of days ago what might have been for Alex Anthopoulos? And now, boobs, will break.
0: Got me fired up.
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13: 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Good news to Tua Tagovailoa. Looks like a full go, taking all the first team reps and team drills. Unfortunately, Jesse Bates missing a second straight session. No official word on what's going on there. To the Atlanta Braves, continuing their series with the Marlins tonight at Truist Park, looking for what would be a seventh consecutive win here in Game 2 with Miami. Bryce Elder takes the ball for Atlanta. First pitch coming up at 7:15. Your Braves clubhouse report set for 2 o'clock. 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

0: All the hits today. Keep it up, Larry.
1: I mean, and this brings energy.
0: We're having a party.
1: Yeah, we are having a party. I should tell you that the party in this hour is brought to you by Scana Energy, the official natural gas partner of Georgia Tech. And it is fitting because it's bringing us energy on a Wednesday.
0: I'm telling you, I'm enjoying this 10 to 2 kind of thing.
1: All right.
0: This is the life.
1: More
0: Got
1: sleep.
0: Got Lear with the jams. You over there, we get to talk extra baseball.
2: Plenty of sleep.
0: It's amazing what 7 versus 5 hours will do for you. I'm telling you.
1: Oh, my gosh.
0: Like, Lear made sure to point it out. A nice YouTube Playas. We're going with that in our show versus YouTube.
2: Yeah, they changed their names now.
0: They want a YouTube Playas.
2: Playas.
0: Letting me know that, what was it? My eyes are
2: mesmerizing
0: yes. today. And I said, well, they're not bloodshot from not getting enough sleep.
1: They're actually open.
0: They're
1: actually open
0: today.
1: They're actually open.
0: Oh, man, this has been great. And we get to keep on going now.
1: Yes.
0: Keep on going. With a little baseball chat.
1: Lots to cover between now and 2. You want to jump on the phones? We'll take you
0: yes.
1: along the way. And let's get to Scott here, who wants to talk some Braves. Scott, Casey, and Kelly with you. How are you, sir?
0: Hey, Scott.
3: Hey, how are y'all doing today?
1: Good,
0: wonderful.
1: Man.
0: Wonderful. How are you?
3: Good. I'm wonderful. Thank you for asking. So, longtime Braves fan, transplant in the Southern California area, right?
0: Ooh, okay.
3: The dirty Dodger.
0: Gosh.
3: Yeah, I've seen the
0: yikes.
3: Dodgers do it all. Yep, yikes.
1: Lucky you.
3: So, the frustrating thing for me is two things. Chris Sale right now is the only known postseason starter. I don't think AA could even say who the second one would be.
1: Facts.
3: Mm-hmm. So, if anything happens to Sale, where do we go? And no. then Austin Riley in the 8-hole and Ha-Seong Kim coming back just makes... you know, fearful for the postseason. That's all I can say.
1: Yeah.
3: So hopefully the offense steps up.
1: Yeah. Look, Scott, I appreciate the call, man. I don't blame
0: Good
1: you.
0: Luck out there, Scott.
1: I don't
0: Keep
1: blame
0: Keep fighting
1: you.
0: The good fight.
1: Oh. Now, it's a different world than it used to be because, you know, not to sit there and be like, I'm old, but I remember where you would have, even if they're on 3 days rest, you riding three starters and that's how you're winning.
0: Mm-hmm.
1: And you're expecting them all to go 7-8 innings. And it was a different world back then where now you have postseason teams and World Series teams who use openers and plan
0: yep.
1: to go in relief an entire game.
0: Yep.
1: So it is still, you know, it is very different than it used to be. And it is a depth situation now where it's how many guys that you have and how many can be valuable to pitch for you in spots depending upon who you're facing and all of that. That being said, go find me a World Series team within that over the last few years who didn't have at least two guys they can trust, and you won't find one.
0: Mm-hmm.
1: And that is where, to Scott's point, I think you have to be worried. Now, it doesn't mean that one can't present themselves, right? It's possible. And it doesn't also mean they can't beat the Dodgers, even if, yeah, look, no matter who plays the Dodgers, right? No one's name brand on their pitching matchup, right? When you look at that graphic, is going to beat what the Dodgers are going to throw out there. It's just not, right?
0: Mm-hmm.
1: With the names that they have, it's absurd. But the question is, who can step up? We're talking about next man up. Who can be that guy? How do the Braves do it? And to the caller's point, where I worry, Kelly,
0: mm-hmm.
1: is that the answer to that is to score more runs than the other team and to not put pitchers in situations where they have to deal shutouts because you're up 4-5-0. And can the Braves offense put it together down the stretch like it looked early in the season when they were getting it from a lot of different ways and the Dom Smiths and others were all helping mm-hmm. contribute? Can they do that in a postseason where the pressure is not solely relying on the starting rotation to hold the other team to two runs a game? And I'm not sure I have the confidence this offense right now, not the names, but the consistency can do that.
0: Yeah.
1: And I think that's fair.
0: Can they? Yes. Will they?
1: Right.
0: That's a different answer. It's funny because the Scoobal thing, right, happens with the Dodgers. We're on at 6-8. And what did I do? Exactly what you said, Casey. I went and found the next best thing. And that was a call of Lane Thomas taking Scoobal deep in the playoffs just last year. And I said, hey, if you don't land Scoobal, at least land the guy who can tag him, right? And so they did that.
1: Did that
0: you
1: work?
0: You never know who's going to say.
1: I don't know that's like that.
0: And I don't think our callers really cared much, but I was trying to do anything I could, right, to find some positivity in that moment because there wasn't a whole lot of it. But that's the point. Anything can happen still in the postseason. Scoobal's great. You don't think he can get beat on the right night with the right group of guys stepping up? Of course he can.
1: You know where we're sitting right now. Greg Maddux got beaten in the postseason. I mean, it happens to anybody, right?
0: 100%.
1: Fair.
0: You brought up, and I heard Frenchie again this morning. Jeff Rancour was on with the locker room this morning, and I heard him double down on what he had brought up not all that long ago, which was the thought of why not stretch out Fuentes? Why not have him stretched out? Maybe you have him stretch out to 4 or 5 innings. And to your point of a game two, what if they turn around? Reynaldo Lopez is in a place where, hey, you throw him out as an opener, and then you turn to Fuentes for 4, and then you got to cover 12 outs.
1: Yep.
0: You may think I'm crazy sitting here right now, and that's fine. But those are the kinds of things now that Alex Anthopoulos and company is thinking about.
1: And switch the lineup up because the other team battles against. We're planning for a lefty goes to a righty, etc. Yeah, I think. Look, they don't have the guy. They tried to get him though. And with that, we cover the bases. 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So let's cover all the bases on this, shall we? Because let's not say that the Alex Anthopoulos statement of he was trying is not true, because not only did he try, but he succeeded, sort of. Because Jacob DeGrom was supposed to be here. They brought in Jacob DeGrom. He was going to get traded for. The only problem is Jacob DeGrom decided to stay in Texas, which I'm glad he's having a good time and enjoying himself. Look, I covered him. He's a good dude. I'm surprised by this. Come back close to home, chance to win. You know, Texas is, look, in it, because if you look at the state of that division and what has gone on,
0: that's the problem.
1: That is why they're in it. And that is where I think his issue lied. It was, I have a chance to win with this team and I'm going to do it here. Even though they're 2 games under 500, they're only 2.5 out of the division and they're 1 game out of a wild card, right?
0: Yeah.
1: I think if Texas at 56 and 58 is in a different division, right? They're in the NL East and they're sitting there 10 games out. DeGrom probably accepts the deal. So my question to you, Kelly Krull.
0: Oh, boy.
1: Because we found out, and we did, that they were going to trade for DeGrom. They had a guy. Does that make you feel any better? And should it make fans feel better that Alex had a guy? It's not his fault that the guy didn't want to come here.
4: I don't think it's appropriate to talk about things that didn't get done.
0: Yeah, I've heard that from you before, Alex. And I know that's your way of, you know, that's how he handles questions, certainly, and I respect it very much. So, does it make me feel any better? Not really, because I know Alex is smart enough and all of those guys over there to have a plan B and a plan C and a plan D. There was supposed to be all of that in place. So, I don't believe that them not getting DeGrom meant that there wasn't somebody else in play that just didn't get done. I think you go after DeGrom and you might think it's close to 100%, but I ask a couple guys, honestly, in the league currently, like this to me is a strange one. You have a chance to go back, as you just mentioned, closer to home and win. I mean, legitimately win with a team like the Braves and a team like the Rangers. I'm not saying they can't make some noise, but I don't think that team gets it done. I just don't. I don't look at their roster and think that they're in a better position at all than the Braves, right?
1: No.
0: None of us do. So kind of surprised me that a guy like DeGrom wouldn't want to go somewhere for sure that you have a better chance of winning. But the guys that I spoke to said you have to remember kind of where he is in his career, and he's earned the right to stay where he wants to stay. And this may just be what's best for he and his family right now. And I said, okay, I don't love the answer, but okay, you're right. Yeah. I guess that's fair.
1: I was surprised because I thought in part a lot of things coming close to home, being in a rotation next to Chris Sale, right? And lefty righty thing of what that is. And then also a guy who I know is a big student of pitching and of the game. And I mean, look, you know, at the high point of his career with the Cy Youngs, I mean, look, you could put together DeGrom's 3 or 4 best years when he was healthiest. And in my opinion, since Pedro Martinez, we have not seen dominance to that level for that stretch in this sport.
0: Yep.
1: I mean, that's how good he, so to come to a franchise that, to me, I hold in the highest esteem in all the majors, from the Maddoxes and the Glavins and the Smoltzes and all of, you know, getting a chance to pitch here, right, and wear that uniform and be part of that tradition, I was surprised as well. Do you think, how much of a difference do you think it would have made? Like, if you put him, if you go ahead and get in fantasy world and he's on the roster.
0: You kidding me?
1: Do you then say, they're not a favorite. Nobody's going to be the favorite over a Dodger team that's got Scooble. You then put him in a, you put the Braves in a situation that's LCS or bust. Is that where the switch goes? Where, you know, before I asked you, you said, right, a playoff series. Now are you, we're the second best team?
0: Well, you're... are you not going up against the Dodgers in the LCS?
1: Yeah, no, but you have to get there, I'm saying, or bust.
0: Yeah, like, I think
1: you got it, yes.
0: Yes, I do. At that point, yes, I would say that. And I mean, that's all pending or barring that DeGrom is healthy.
1: Which is the only question.
0: Yeah, the 1-2 punch of healthy Sale DeGrom.
1: No, forget
0: 100%
1: it.
0: They better be in the LCS.
1: Yeah, I think for the Braves, they'll be just fine, but it would have been interesting. It would have been great theater to see him down here, considering obviously the past and how many times he faced this team with the Mets and all of that. Would have been interesting. It almost happened as Alex covered his bases, but unfortunately DeGrom said no thank you.
0: No, so not so much. You know what also, well, what did actually happen last night, Casey? A scoreless fourth inning. And I'm going to drop that right here because when that happens, you, Braves country, can celebrate.
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0: Well, thank you so much. 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And they are back at it tonight against the Fightin' Fish. Bryce Elder on the bump. And I will be looking forward to seeing kind of, you know, if he can carry on where he came out of the, I guess, break, looking good, feeling good, sounding like he was more like himself. Make that a second one in a row tonight, Bryce. That's what we need to see.
1: Yeah, right now, if you are a Braves fan, get the offense going. Get it consistent. See more of what you saw yesterday out of Austin Riley, who homered. And just try and get enough out of the pitching. They're going to have to win as a group. This is not going to be, you know, three-star rotation. And look, the thing is also about expectations and pressure. The Dodgers, it's at an obscene level. It's 90s Yankees level now. When you think about how much people are looking at this team, Golden State Warriors with Durant and Curry, whatever you want to use. There is absolutely no world in which they are not supposed to win and have to win.
0: Sure.
1: And how they carry that if they get down in a series. And there's a lot of things at play that we haven't even gotten to get to a postseason. That's why the stupidity of, I remember the year that Strasburg got shut down. Mm-hmm. The Nationals were by far the best team in the league. And everybody said nobody should even show up. Mm-hmm. And that was something that happened late in the season. People were not prepared for it. And all of a sudden everything, you never know what injuries happen or whatnot. The other thing is in the postseason nowadays, momentum is so odd because of that break that the teams who get a bye, it is very easy and feasible. The Dodgers drop one at home, go down 1-0, and then all it takes is another couple of weird days and you're gone.
0: We've seen it.
1: You know, I mean, it happens. The Angels and, you know, Mike Trout, who has had 11 postseason at-bats his whole career, which is sad.
0: Such a travesty for baseball fans.
1: Yeah, and those at-bats came in a 2014 season where they won 98 games, and then the Royals knocked them out in 3 days. They went home. The famous C.J. Wilson pitched two innings and then left, right? But and then the whole team got disbanded. They never got back there or got close again. David Freeze gone, Pujols got, et cetera. Mm-hmm. But point being is that it does. The regular season gets you there. Baseball is not a guarantee sport.
0: No.
1: Wild cards have won a ton. Things can happen. And for the Braves, the interesting thing for me that I want to see is as they face tougher competition, because I don't think people realize how bad the NL East is this year. It's pretty bad. I mean, the Phillies have a lot of issues. They've had a lot of issues this year. They can pitch, but they haven't hit at all. Their offense, if the Braves fans think that their offense is decrepit, the Philly fans needed Arias desperately. The Marlins were good for 2 weeks. Outside of that, been terrible. This is not a great, if you look at the run differentials in the division, the Braves are warping pretty much everybody else. I want to see what will happen when they get to the postseason. The Padres are a great example.
0: Yep.
1: They're 58-55. Mm-hmm. They got a better record than that, in my opinion, if they're in the NL East. Yeah.
0: Oh, yes. Yeah, I would say so. And you've got a Central that's pretty strong because you got the Brewers and the Cubs that are going to be fighting for it. And for a smidge there,
1: I want the Pirates
0: in
1: so
0: bad. The Pirates were pushing.
1: I'm not a Pirates fan. Please get the Pirates in the playoffs.
0: I wouldn't mind.
1: PNC is the most beautiful park. And
0: very underrated.
1: It is so sad.
0: Very underrated.
1: That it never gets used. I remember when they had the All-Star game there and I walked the Clemente Bridge for the first time. And I was like, wow, this is going to be the beginning of something. And then right after that, they had the wild card game that Johnny Cueto pitched and everybody wore black. And that was the last time we've seen the Pirates in the playoffs.
0: For me, the last time I was there in playoff baseball was the wild card that the Cubs won against
1: them. Yeah, Jake Arrieta.
0: Yep, exactly right.
1: Yep, see?
0: Boy, oh boy.
1: Too many.
0: It's been a minute.
1: Too many times. The Falcons, let's talk about all their memories of the playoffs. Okay,
0: we did
1: do have some calls on the Falcons.
6: No need to get into that.
1: When we come back, we'll roll with you on the phones. A lot of people want to jump in. I'm sure that part of this has to do with, as much as they're happy that Bijan locked in a record deal, what are they going to do now that Jalen Walker officially is gone with that ACL? Where do they go next? We'll get back into that. We'll talk more about the deadline, landscape of the league down the home stretch. You get back into whatever you want. It's a smorgasbord for an hour plus. 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
8: Have you ever experienced genuine joy? Not temporary happiness, like when your team wins a big game, but a joy that is intense and profound. That kind that wells up inside and makes you thankful just to be alive. Does that sound too good to be true? Well, it is, at least in this earthly life. Because true joy isn't in this world, it's out of this world. It's found in Jesus. Do you think Jesus doesn't want you to have fun? That he's about nothing but boring rules? That's just not true. Jesus wants you to experience the lasting joy through a relationship with him. Happiness is temporal. Joy is eternal. This doesn't mean you'll never feel sad or go through a hard time. But when life gets us down and nothing is going right, Jesus gives us a joy that nothing in this world can take away, because we know him eternally. This is Brian Wright, hoping you'll discover the joy of knowing Jesus, speaking right from my heart.
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13: All right, enough about me. We start catching up with Finn's Falcons as training camp continued today in Flowery Branch. Coach Atua, essentially a full go at this point. As for Michael Penix, says he's not chasing a timeline. He needs to worry about getting on the field before worrying about his starting job. That in mind, he does not have a meeting scheduled with his doctor. That will be the next step. Likewise, Bijan itching to get out there as he signed his new deal, saying it's pretty tough just to watch. Imagine we'll see the All-Pro back soon. We know we get Braves baseball tonight, streaming on your Fan app. Bryce Elder gets the ball for Game 2, taking on the Marlins this evening at Truist Park. First pitch 7:15. Braves clubhouse report coming up at 2 o'clock. All right, here on your longtime home for Braves baseball, the Fan 680 at 93.7 FM.

0: that Kirby presser.
1: We're getting you through your hump day today. That's not easy for anybody. What's she laughing about?
0: 1 hour plus. But Kelly's got enough energy. She's going to take it until 6.
2: Get that full night's sleep.
0: Like she's going to keep going and going and going.
1: I might go get a second workout in today.
0: She's going to just do it.
2: Do one for me.
1: I will.
0: That's, wait, second workout?
1: That's what I said. I woke up at 7, well, easily before that a little bit, just because the morning show hours kind of start to filter into your everyday habits. And so I'm up in time to get a workout in and listen to the locker room for a solid hour before getting ready for the show. It's been great. I've got sunshine. I've got the endorphins flowing.
0: Sounds like a good time.
1: You did not?
0: No, I didn't work out this morning.
1: Well, when did you get up?
0: I was up early, but I did had too many kids and too many things, but I didn't work out.
1: That's a workout in itself. That way about kids. Roll that back, Matt Lear.
0: Wow. I think Matt Lear just said the kids are baggage. That's messed up.
1: Don't be like that.
0: Freshening things up on the Falcons because they're positive. Let's get Walker before the hour is up. Walker in Athens, you are on 680 with Casey and Kelly. How are you, sir?
1: Hey, Walker.
3: I'm doing well. How are you guys doing today?
1: Great. You keep that energy up for us. What's going on?
0: We're good, Walker. What's up?
3: Well, I say I'm doing well, but I just got a couple comments I want to leave about the Falcons.
0: Do it.
3: First off, what's going on with this training staff? Jalen Walker goes down ACL. I mean, it's ACL after ACLs, players getting hurt. Like, what are we doing? What's going on there? And number two, I mean, I hear this guy on Cooper Rush starting at quarterback. When you got a guy like Stetson Bennett over there in L.A. who needs a team who can give him a shot. And he's a Georgia boy. I mean, that would do numbers for ticket sales. So I'm just a little frustrated right now, and I want to get y'all's thoughts on that.
0: So you're saying you're not going to get a Cooper Rush jersey?
3: I don't think I'll be purchasing one. No.
0: I just wanted to clarify. I thought that's what he said, but I just wanted to clarify. Walker, I appreciate it, buddy.
1: Yeah, Walker. And this is something, Casey, I don't know about you, but I get this all the time about the training staff when it comes to baseball and arms these days.
0: Oh, yes.
1: What are we doing? Right. Why TJ surgeries are having to happen all over? And I think this is, I don't want to say an easy finger pointing game at times, the training staff, when injuries happen to be like what your team is year in and year out talking about and it's your headlines. But I don't know, Walker. I mean, it's a good question. Could things be different? Could they be handling things different? Maybe. I heard Finn talking this morning about everyone who wants to discuss the difference of turf and field and injury still having on real grass, that is, versus it also happens on the turf. And
0: I
1: thought that was an interesting conversation from Finn. But that's a good question, other than I think all athletes are being asked to do things with their bodies now just from a physicality standpoint and all of that that maybe we weren't asking them to do quite as much of maybe a decade ago. But the Cooper Rush Stetson Bennett thing is...
0: I blame AI, personally.
1: You blame AI?
0: Yeah,
1: AI. AI over Gemini? Or what are the
0: There's
1: other ones?
0: There's AI in general. Claude.
1: Yeah. Are we blaming Claude or Gemini?
0: Claude. Yes.
1: But the Stetson Bennett thing is something Buck has been all over, hasn't he, Lear? Like, he has wanted this from, like, we even knew how this was going to really play out with the quarterbacks. He wants him over here. He wants to see him get a shot. I don't know that it changes. Does it change that much? You would take him today?
2: Absolutely.
0: Oh, over these guys, of course.
1: No. Would it change how you feel about the overall season with Stetson Bennett?
2: But honestly, for me, yes.
1: Really? Okay.
2: Yes.
0: But not the record, right? Like, you still think, like, okay, if the best version...
2: I think we have a chance to win with Stet.
0: Like, maybe win 8.
2: Maybe I'm nuts.
0: 8? Maybe 8?
2: 10.
1: A little bit.
0: 10?
2: Dude, we got Bijan and Drake. Zachariah Branch. Give me a quarterback. We'll be all right.
0: Okay. Fair. So how many are you getting with Penix and Tua?
2: 5.
0: If not even. Maybe.
1: Okay.
0: I mean, really, at that point, just,
1: I like it.
0: It's not going to be great. It's not going to be great. But yeah, AI, blame Claude.
1: He's not wrong about the Dogs fans, though, and putting butts in seats, right?
4: Like, you can go Dogs.
0: Of course he's not wrong.
1: As Falcons fans, you'd show up just to see him out there. It's for an organizational move. It's worth exploring.
0: Yeah. Who will play quarterback? Will they be healthy? Who's going to rush the passer? Falcons have a lot of questions. It will keep people plenty busy here at 680. And we are busy for another hour. A lot still to do, including we will get back into the Braves and look ahead to what is next for them in this push towards the postseason. We'll get a landscape across MLB, including one guy who went from heroic stud to not believing in the theory that there's no place like home. That and much, much more is coming up. Kelly and I sticking with you till 2.
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0: you're vibing. No, you're hanging on. Now you're tired? What do you mean you're hanging on?
1: No, I don't. I'm going to move.
2: Now, Yacht Rock?
1: Yeah, I'm not familiar with them.
0: Oh, right in.
1: Not super familiar with their work.
0: As soon as this hit, I'm right in. Like, get in there.
1: But like, I trust in Lear, so it's got to be a hit for most people.
0: All right, so Billy Ocean, Get Out of My Dreams, Get Into My Car.
3: Oh, God.
0: Off one of the breaks this hour. Deal? I don't usually make requests.
1: Wait, are you taking 100%. Requests? Oh,
2: I am.
1: Okay.
2: Yeah, absolutely. Yeah.
1: All righty.
0: Like,
1: this show's getting better by the minute.
2: You know. Make my job easier.
0: Yeah. Now, Billy Ocean once said Caribbean Queen. Do you say Caribbean Queen or Caribbean Queen?
1: Caribbean.
0: Caribbean.
1: I'm a Caribbean gal.
0: Lear?
2: Caribbean.
0: You
2: I'm
0: do.
2: Redneck.
0: Is it because of the Billy Ocean song?
2: I honestly think yes. I think so.
1: Is that a regional thing? You're a Northeast guy.
0: No, because I say Caribbean.
1: You say Caribbean.
0: In the song, it's Caribbean.
1: Caribbean.
0: Oh, come on.
1: Here we go.
0: First of all, Billy Ocean, who's still going. I have a friend who I went to a Billy Ocean show
1: nice.
0: Like a couple of months ago.
2: But did you, though? At this point,
0: no,
2: if
0: somewhere.
2: He can't sing...
0: I mean, I don't know if he could sing.
2: It's like going to see Frankie Valli now. He can't sing.
0: Hey, Billy Ocean, I mean, come on. This
2: going
0: is
2: to see
0: like,
2: Bon Jovi. You're not seeing Bon Jovi.
0: No. No, and it, usually because he stops the concert early.
1: I feel like we're really doing a solid with Nick and Chris right now. I mean, like, we're even hitting
2: on
1: the music bits. Like, this is great.
2: Andy hates it, but this is what we do.
1: Oh, no. Okay, well, then I should...
0: I guarantee you...
1: do better.
0: He cannot hate... Nobody hates Billy Ocean. You can't. I know people who hate Billy Joel, which is random because I don't know. Hey, hate Billy Joel, but I think people because they think he's overrated. Billy Ocean? No, come on. No. Absolutely not.
1: You know what?
0: Yep.
1: No one can hate this. And I just want to throw it out real quick.
0: That's a lot of pressure.
1: Football season being right on the corner. No one can hate that. And the 12th annual Tailgate Golf Classic presented by Georgia Power, which is sold out, if I'm not mistaken. But I still got to let people know, because if you want to be part of it next year, this go round, it's on the 17th, a new host course in the Manor and Golf Country Club in Milton, and celebrating, of course, the return of football and some great golf. And we got to say thank you to like Georgia Power, Georgia Swarm Lacrosse, Peachtree Orthopedics, the Color Spot, and the list goes on and on. That'll be a good time on August 12th.
0: 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You know what's weird? I've always had this thing with reads for like many years.
1: In what way?
0: Numbers, when they're written out, I have a hard time reading.
1: Agreed.
0: Does this make any sense?
1: Yes, it does. I just need the numbers. The 2 and the 4. I don't need
0: like, I slowed down when I saw 20-4. I'm like, what is this?
1: Mm-hmm.
0: Yeah.
1: Remind me in the break. I don't feel like I can share this, but one of the greatest phonetical spellings I watched a colleague of mine have.
0: No, please let us know.
4: Say what you want to say.
1: Okay, I'll do it, but without totally doing it.
0: No, please.
1: Jorge Soler was playing for the Cubs at the time.
0: Yep.
1: And if you spell out phonetically Jorge.
0: Yep.
1: In a certain way.
0: Okay, yeah.
1: That's how it was spelled on the prompter.
0: Oh,
1: yeah.
0: That's on. Yes,
1: and I read it, and I mean, I didn't read it.
0: It was like you were saying hello. It was like you were saying hello to someone.
1: Yes, I was snickering.
0: You were snickering at, right, understood.
1: When I watched the word go across the prompter.
0: You know, this is the kind of coverage that people come here for.
1: Yeah, okay. What else we got going on?
0: We got a lot. We were talking about baseball, and we were getting into, over the course of the beginning of the show, a lot of the kind of the deadline and where teams sit. And it makes you kind of sit and think about the real disappointments of where we are around Major League Baseball right now. And there are two I want to bring up for you. One is the subject of our Wellstar stat of the day. 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It's Wellstar. More than healthcare, people care. When I ask you stars of last year, how many names that you would go through Major League Baseball would you get to before you mention Vlad Guerrero? Like, guess. 10?
1: 10?
0: Maybe.
1: Maybe. That would be, yeah. But he would almost make my top 10.
0: Maybe. right?
1: Yep.
0: Coming out of the way last year ended. Now, look, this is not just because from his dad, but this is a guy heralded across the board. We know about the huge season 2021. And, you know, we had seen a lot of consistency. This is a star, right? I remember when people said because of his size, he couldn't play defense. He wasn't going to play a position and all the things. And he's answered all the critics. And then last year, everything he did in the postseason on the run that they went on, which about 17 different times during the last few hours of that game, it looked like they were going to win it all, right?
1: Yep.
0: Vlad Guerrero, Wellstar stat of the day, has zero home runs in 51 home games this year.
3: Jeez.
0: Zero.
1: Hasn't even gone deep.
0: Zero homers. He has six homers and 44 ribs with a .258 average and a .338 OBP and is having one of the biggest fall from graces. Now, to compare, and I was saying this to the guys on the other side of the glass during the break, like Cal Raleigh, right? Okay, it's 60 homers last year, and he's like, abysmal. No one has mentioned him. He is very happy that he plays in Seattle, because if he had played for a team like the Yankees, this is all we'd be hearing about, because, you know, last year he's breaking records, and this year it's been far from that. I mean, it's terrible. His numbers this year, Raleigh went from hitting 60 home runs last year to a year where he's got 12 homers. He's hitting .163. For batters that qualify, he has by almost 0.2 of a point, the lowest batting average of anyone in Major League Baseball. He's got a .266 OBP. He's slugging .310, right? So I understand that there's a couple of guys who fit this mold. But this is as big a fall from grace from stardom to just people worried about Austin Riley here.
1: That's what they're doing in Toronto.
0: Gradual trend. Mm-hmm. This is immediate. I think that's much more jarring. It's like Austin Riley, we've watched it now 4 or 5 years in a row, and we understand he's in between on his swing and all the things that you're watching every day. It's been, at least the trajectory has gone downward, right? Vlad Guerrero went from being literally one of the best hitters and players in the game to atrocious 51 games. The guy has 200 ABs. That means that's not his plate appearances, because walks in there. He got 200 ABs at home and he has zero homers.
1: Yeah. It's interesting. I don't know if I'm on board with you with the jarring, believe it or not. Like, only because I think it's more concerning when a player slowly declines that you think that's really where he is versus the one-off that maybe he's hurt. Maybe there's something he's going through. Maybe this is a really bad year. Maybe there's something personal that's going on behind closed doors, right? That we don't know about or any of those things, but they're both not
0: but
1: good.
0: How?
1: But
0: like how?
1: I don't know how.
0: Right.
1: Do you know when we started the year, we did, Lear, remember in the locker room, we did the, we didn't call it the vault. This is going to get me in trouble with the show that's coming
2: on. The safe.
1: On. Yeah, the safe, all these. And I predicted, this is going to come back to just be a laugher. I predicted Toronto getting back there because I thought this group was still good enough. They have been so disappointing and have underachieved, and a huge
0: and
1: reason
0: traded away.
1: Is because of this guy.
0: Gosman,
1: Vladdy's their heartbeat.
0: Yes.
1: And he, this,
0: not
1: the more you
0: very
1: throw
0: much.
1: Out, no, the more you throw out these stats, it blows my mind that it's been that bad of a year for him.
0: It's terrible. And I think, and again, that your Wellstar stat of the day, but I, to me, it's, we see these things all the time. But it doesn't make a lot of sense in this case because you've got 4 to 5 years of consistency, and a guy whose plate approach was one of his better. I mean, look, this is a guy who's getting on base at between 380 and 400 every year, right? Even this year, you know, at times he's been able to get on base, but the lack of thump and the lack of slug from him is, it's very bizarre. I remember hearing earlier this year, you know, people were talking about it, and rightfully so, right? Ronald Acuna, in before he went down the first time, he had a stretch of weeks where, you know, until the power really popped for about a week, 10 days before he got hurt, there was a long stretch where people were wondering where his power output was.
1: Right.
0: This is way more drastic. I mean, all the stats across the board are like, we're talking about a guy who is, they used to say Punch of Judy. I don't know what you call it anymore, but a guy who's slapping the ball around and not a thumper. Very, very weird. Toronto's been a big disappointment. They haven't been talked about a lot, but Guerrero, that is one of the weirder seasons that we've seen. It is strange. Speaking of weird seasons, I saw this come across the wire this morning. And I wanted to share this because we had a lot of Falcons pain. So we talked about, you know, teams that we root for and fans. I always try and make it a point when I host here, because there's not a reason to never bring up the Mets unless they're newsy. But I thought this would be fine because it's making fun of them.
1: But you're going to find a way to do it, aren't you, John Michaels?
0: This is just making fun of them.
1: I'm just kidding.
0: So this popped out this morning. Freddy Peralta, who just got traded by the Mets to the Rays, he was interviewed in, I guess, like his little presser bit or scrum before when he reported to Tampa.
1: To Tampa,
0: and they asked him about his time in New York.
1: Okay.
0: And he let out that he was the one who arranged that infamous was-it-a-meeting, not-a-meeting between Lindor and Juan Soto. Now, for those who don't remember this story, there were a lot of reports in New York that came out. We know over the last 2 years they don't get along, right? That has always been brought up. Mm-hmm. But that there was a meeting between the two of them and the team had gotten involved. And Juan Soto specifically came out and told everybody in the media, quote, and I have the quote here, there was no meeting. There was never a discussion. This year has been better. We get along well. We learn from each other. Well, Peralta didn't get that memo because after spending just a few months with the Mets, he spent about 3 minutes in Tampa. And then the first reporter that he sat with, he went and told that not only was there a meeting, but he initiated the meeting. Went on to say it was more like a conversation that we always have with our group of Latinos. He said it was as men, not as baseball players. He says, but I don't want to go into the details. But he says that he arranged the meeting. Wow. Here's my question to you.
1: Mm-hmm.
0: Maybe this is just me spitballing here. But if you're making $715 million and another guy's making $338 million, what in the world can you be unhappy about? Like, you can't get along. The only thing you're being asked to do, right, is to, with all that money, and they got both tons of talent. Like, I think Soto is one of the greatest hitters, pure hitters I've ever seen, right? Whether you like him or hate him, the guy's hit tool's amazing. His pitch recognition is crazy. But think about the world that we're in, that we've got two stars who are combined making, what, $1 billion, over $1 billion, that the entire conversation has to be about them not being able to get along in a clubhouse. Do you know the things that I would do for $715 million? That down on the list, getting along with almost anybody would not be an issue. The fact that this has become such a problem and now is presented as fact that this is actually part of the season, the Mets are a dumpster fire. We know that, but it's worse than anyone thinks. And the bad part is they're stuck with both of these guys. Mm-hmm. They may trade Lindor in the offseason. The Mets are never going to win with Lindor and Soto on their team.
4: You want Soto?
0: Never.
1: So Braves country can relish in that. Exactly what we thought it was from this vantage point. And we can keep laughing that Freddy Peralta is airing out the dirty laundry now that he's out of it. And I don't blame the guy. Don't blame the guy one bit. It's funny you mentioned something you ran across. We did a Wellstar stat of the day already, but I ran across something before the trade deadline.
0: You tell me.
1: And I can't remember who it was, but it was one of our friends out at MLB Network. So I don't want to steal their thunder here, but tweeted that only four players prior to the All-Star break, trade deadline, okay, even deeper into the season, only four players were hitting above 300.
0: Oh, yeah.
1: Is that
0: right? Yeah, this is the second year in a row this has happened. This was a stat I brought up
1: four
0: on a Sunday show here a year ago.
1: Four players across the league?
0: At the end of the year.
1: Well, the guy we're going to talk about next at some point in our This Day in Baseball history is rolling over.
0: Oh, yeah.
1: Rolling over as a career hitter nearly 400 in 20 years.
0: Yes.
1: That has to be disgusting. Anyway, I didn't believe it.
2: You thank the stat nerds for that.
0: I
1: saw it. There's just no way. I would have thought at least the fifth guy could have run into a 300 average.
2: You can thank the put the ball in the air guys.
1: My Lord.
0: Last year, I think you'd have to check. I think it was Trey Turner who won the NL batting title, which, by the way, to the credit of people who are smart enough, we don't even hear about, I know Arias has, what, three of them? We don't even hear about batting titles anymore because everybody knows how atrocious it is. But I think it was Turner last year who maybe won it hitting like 302. There were like three guys in the National League last year who hit over 300. And I understand that batting average, trust me, I get it, is not the biggest stat. It's not the be-all, end-all. But at the end of the day, it kind of matters, right?
1: If you're supposed to be able to produce and or manufacture runs, it should matter.
0: I remember when they were talking about like the Mendoza line hitting 200.
1: Yes, right.
0: And it was like a travesty if anybody on your roster was anywhere near 200, right? Yeah. It was ridiculous. Yep. But the same way that quality starts are now six innings of three runs or less, right?
1: Yep.
0: The same way that we're sitting and looking at pitch counts, everything in baseball has changed. But it is pretty atrocious. I'm trying to look to see kind of where we're at now with it. So let's see. Yordan Alvarez, we got 1, 2, 3, 4, 5. There are seven.
1: There's seven.
0: Yeah. Seven. Yordan Alvarez, Luis Arias, Otto Lopez had a great year for the Marlins. Underrated player. Freddie Freeman, Nick Gonzalez of the Pirates, another guy who's having a very good year.
1: That people don't really hear enough about.
0: People don't hear at all about. And then speaking of which, two Rays that nobody talks about, Yandy Diaz and Chandler Simpson. Simpson's hitting 299, Diaz hitting 300. That's it. That's it. The amount of guys hitting 200, pretty much the whole league.
1: Yep.
0: Nobody hits. And, you know, I don't want to get into, like, see, oh, man, the law and the game has changed. But,
1: no, but you
0: know,
1: you said the state of baseball today, and I just had to bring that up. Because baseball, I was like, state of baseball is also this.
0: The state of baseball right now has August, September, October, November, December. It's got 5 months. That's the state of baseball. Because then it's over for I don't know how long. We'll see. But it's going to be a while. Because that season is the last time that they met. And had their issues. Mm-hmm. A lot of people don't remember. And they sat down for like, you know, 60 days and spring training was delayed. That was all post COVID. And there was so much pressure pressure from both sides that I remember Rob Manfred at the time was going on like this SportsCenter Sunday conversation talking about how the players have an onus and they're being selfish to get back on the field and look at all the things the people have gone through. They were playing with each other in the media, but there was a pressure on baseball from everyone and their mother to how dare you think about, you know, your extra dollar when you're making zillions on either side and not get on the field to give us joy, right? Right now, they don't give a crap. There's none of that. This league is not going to get going on time. Now, how long it takes will depend on one thing, and that'll be the stubbornness from ownership. If ownership wants, because it's their pockets. At the end of the day, the players can say whatever they want. If the owners are willing to eat money and the owners are willing to just sit there, they can sit there as long as they want. It is their money, it's their bank account. So that is where the test in the game of chicken will be. Sure. And it always is in these, is whether or not the players can drag the owners onto the field because they know in their back pocket, right, the Players Association, that the owners cannot sit there and not have gates and not make money, right? If the owners actually stand pat and together say, this is, we are going to get a cap. We're going to get a floor. We're going to sit there for damn near forever if we got to do it. We're willing, they're going to have to go in there being willing to lose a whole season and have that mindset where they're literally hand, they already got the whole plan, hands behind their back, and make the players budge. Unless that happens, they'll play a season at some point.
1: Maybe for the first time in forever, they think they've got the best chance, though, because of the narrative that's being spun with what we just saw. In the Dodgers, for the first time, you're right, that those owners feel like they've got

0: are you like in the billionaire's corner? Instead, this may be the first time we've gone into a situation where they do have fans sitting there thinking this can't keep happening.
1: Yeah.
0: What happened with the Dodgers can't keep happening. Well, whether that narrative is fair or not, that's a discussion for another day. But it is the narrative that's out there.
1: Different things have helped baseball. You go back to the shortened season and you think back to 2020 and you think of 2021 and where the Rays were and how close they were to winning a World Series, right? Blake Snell, yep. Game 6, all
0: Kansas
1: of that.
0: Kansas City.
1: Right?
0: The list could go on and on.
1: They had stories where, you know, they could sit there and say, well, anybody can win. But when it gets to this level that now you have one team, and by the way, the Dodgers are not the only team. The Yankees could do this if they want. And a lot of teams could afford it, but the Yankees can really afford to do it, right? You got teams, the Mets could, I mean, not, maybe not right now with what they've spent, but if they want to dig deeper into luxury tax, they could. And teams spend money. I remember before the season, it's like Braves fans act like their team doesn't spend money. They're always deep into the tax. They're always spending money, right? Not every everybody, Pittsburgh, Milwaukee, Minnesota, we can think of others that don't, Baltimore. But I think every fan, for the most part, agrees that balance would be better for the game. And that is, to your point, on the owner's side of the argument. The question is, when they dig their heels in, how deep? Because the last time, both sides, but especially the ownership, felt pressure to give the game back to the people.
0: Mm-hmm.
1: I don't think they care right now. This is about changing the landscape forever.
0: Forever.
1: You put a cap and a floor in there, we're talking about it in shows 40 years from now. Mm-hmm. That's not just about the next five. That is changing the landscape literally for the game forever. We're talking about Marvin Miller stuff. This is game changing, right? I don't think they're going to get there. I've never believed we're ever going to get a cap or a floor in baseball. I just don't buy it. But I am curious to see how long the owners stick their heels in, because it's going to get ugly. Baseball fans, look, this is not.
0: It stinks for us.
1: 1993, you know, no Twitter, right? There's none of that stuff. Now you got social media and fans and podcasts and analysts and former players in your face 24/7 all the time. It is going to get very, very ugly. But I do think there is a chance we're in for a long, long break.
0: I believe you. Yes, and I second that, unfortunately, because it's going to be a long winter and into the spring and everything else. And to wrap up a little bit, because you brought up Freddie Peralta, we've already talked about how Skubal was beat last night. Did you see his debut? 3 2/3, gave up 9 hits and 7 earned runs. So when you were wondering why they didn't land Freddie Peralta or one of them.
1: Oh, is that the Braves? The Braves fans, you mean? Yeah.
0: Well,
1: yeah.
0: I mean, he was a guy that I didn't believe the Mets would ever really deal, truthfully, within the division and with the Braves. You never know, truthfully, but he hasn't been lights out or anything this year. I mean, he was average, which is why Alex wasn't going to overspend for a guy like him. It wasn't going to happen, but there were others I was hopeful
1: for. The hard part with him,
0: he did
1: too,
0: not have a good debut.
1: Only $8 million and prorated, so because he's cheap and the fact that you can control him for you, that is where it was going to be an overpay that's not worth paying.
0: Yeah, but as a Braves fan, you don't feel any better with him in your 2 slot for the playoffs, do you? None. I don't.
1: No.
0: Sale Peralta, that doesn't do anything for me.
1: No, if he pitched like he pitched in Milwaukee, maybe, but not right now, no. I mean, I'd at least like a name there would be nice.
0: Fair enough.
1: We've got a lot still to come. When we roll back, we'll get deeper into the baseball side. If you want to jump in on the Falcons and where do they go from here, we talked about it earlier. Jalen Walker out officially. Reports are now that it is a torn ACL. Where do they go on the pass rush side? We get into all sorts of things on the way, and we will get a chance here on this show to talk about what has happened in this day in baseball history many years back. Because, of course, on a show that Domino hosts, he's got to talk about, I'm sure he usually goes back to the 20s.
0: Sometimes.
1: I'm only going to go back. I'm going to only back in 1924.
2: What mattered to me, bro?
1: Standing outside the bar.
0: He's got the best stories.
1: I know.
3: Yeah, he likes to talk about players that had night jobs.
1: Yeah, I'm sure. I'm sure, right? Yeah, security guard who just got
3: plumbers
1: three hits
3: in the offseason.
1: Yeah, got 3 hits and now he's a chiropractor. We will talk about a guy that, in my opinion, is the best hitter I ever saw who did something very special on this very date. Don't move.
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10: Please, can we get on with it? Two more coming up at Truist Park. Well, we start with the Atlanta Falcons as they continue you practice today out in Flowery Branch. Second pad of practice, and they are actually tackling, so that's nice to see. Other good news, Tua Tagovailoa back taking all the first team reps in 11-on-11s. Unfortunately, Jesse Bates missing practice for the second straight day. Not sure what's up with the Pro Bowl safety. We'll keep an eye on it. As for the Braves, they continue their series with the Marlins tonight at Truist Park, going for what would be a seventh straight win here in Game 2 with Miami. Bryce Elder gets the ball at 7:15. Braves Clubhouse Report coming up at the top of the hour, all right here on the home of the Braves, the Fan 680 and 93.7 FM.
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0: Taylor Dane from Long Island, I believe Rockwell Center. I could be wrong. She's from Long Island. She used to sing the national anthem at Nassau Coliseum often as she lived in the area. And I once watched her, like, they have, like, a little red carpet, like, where they, you know, on the ice, where they walk out to, like, kind of in the mic to sing. And she fell on her way to the mic.
1: Oh, wow.
2: No. Did she bounce back?
0: Okay. Brushed it off. This is pre-social media. That would have been everywhere. Dusted off and delivered.
2: Good for her.
0: Yes.
2: Good for her. You know what, Casey?
0: Resilient.
2: If you're still interested, she is playing at the Ameris Bank Amphitheater September 22nd.
0: I feel like, Larry, do you know that? Is that why?
3: No. I thought this would make Kelly get up and dance.
0: Okay.
2: Oh, sorry.
0: I just like how you randomly went to Tell It to My Heart by Taylor Dane.
3: This one just slaps.
0: Classic. It's a classic. It does.
2: Does it make you feel old, though, to know that she's 64 now?
3: Yes.
0: Yes.
2: Yeah, me too.
0: Yeah.
2: I was just looking that up and was like, that's how I found out she's going to be in Alpharetta.
0: Yeah. Like, I think of, I don't even know if they do. Well, I guess they do this now. But, like, I think of, like, the roller rinks.
2: Yeah.
0: Like, back when I was a kid, used mm-hmm. to go to, and they'd have, like, the big video screens. And it was, for me, it was all, like, 80s, like, terrible 80s music, but terribly wonderful 80s music.
3: You used to play this at the bowling alley, Kel?
0: Yes. At bowling alley, same thing, yeah. Right? Same
2: Bob
0: deal.
2: Bob the Bowler likes the 80s.
0: Yes, like Pat Benatar, like, all that kind of stuff. Belinda Carlisle, bring it. Let's go. This is what the show usually does.
2: It's right? All about, yeah. Right?
0: I'm just trying
2: all
0: to fit about. In. Just trying to fit.
2: Casey, what you know the bowling alley reference? Yeah. We've talked, right? My dad owns a bowling alley. My dad's a former professional bowler.
0: I did not know that at all.
3: Pete Weber.
2: Bob the Bowler.
0: The only bowler I know is Pete Weber.
2: Well, so he bowled with Pete and his son, actually. And
4: who do you think you are?
2: He was a character. But anyway, my grandparents, my dad's mom and dad, built a bowling alley in the 60s that he still runs to this day. Little tiny house. I mean, 12 lanes.
0: How good of a bowler are you?
2: I mean, if you need a ringer, I'm not a bad first
3: Average
2: ball.
3: Average 220, she said.
2: No, I did not.
0: No,
2: that's
0: really?
2: Like my game high.
0: But don't you have to be great?
2: I mean, I can't embarrass my dad.
0: Like,
2: yes.
0: At that point,
2: being
3: she doesn't even need
2: stretch.
3: The bumpers.
0: But, like, hanging out at the bowling alley, like, you have to be great?
2: Yeah, you got to be decent.
0: I feel like bowling is one of those things you have to do consistently. Like, you know, like, you never forget how to ride a bike. I feel like even basketball, like, it takes, like, about 10 minutes, but if you haven't played in months, you could still shoot. Like, bowling, if you don't do it all the time, it takes at least an entire game to remember literally, like, how to throw.
2: Sure.
0: Like, and where to throw. Except if you're, like, a ringer, like you are.
2: No, well, I'll tell you what. Every time someone, like, reaches out and is like, hey, do you want to be part of this golf tournament? You let me know when you're having a bowling tournament, and I will be there.
3: She's got her own ball.
2: I do. Own shoes. That's a must. Dad would not be okay if I wasn't rolling in with my own things. And thankfully, Michael Harris always has his bowling tournament, because that is where I really shine, Casey. Really shine in that.
0: I bet. You probably I bet. Mookie Betts, by the way, best bowler in baseball.
2: He's come to Michael Harris's event multiple times, and he is something
0: else. He's the best bowler in baseball.
2: Like, I would argue Michael Harris, Mike, I hope you don't get upset by me saying this. He's got all the trick shots. Like, he can do all the fancy stuff that you're like, wow. But
0: Mookie Betts is good enough that he could be, like, on, like, the pro tour.
2: He's
0: going
2: to come out there and bowl close to 300 every single time.
0: Yes. Now that we're in yesteryear, Taylor Dane, your dad bowling alleys, let's go back.
2: I like it. Well done.
0: This day in baseball history is sponsored by the pros at Northside Tree Professionals, serving Atlanta since 1968. 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
2: Okay.
0: 1993, August 5th. Padres win 11-10 over the Giants. Tony Gwynn, 6-for-7 in the 12 innings. His performance at the plate the fourth time that season. Not the fourth time ever. Mm-mm. The fourth time that season, he had more than 5 hits.
5: That's pretty good.
2: Yeah.
0: That is pretty good. The only other two in the history of baseball to do it, Ty Cobb and Stan Musial.
2: Not bad company.
0: And I say this, Barry Bonds was the greatest player of his generation probably that ever lived. People will hate that. You can hate it. It's fine. Every player I've ever asked has said that Barry Bonds is the best player that they ever played with or against, mm-hmm. and not all of them like him. But if you talk pure hit tool in terms of the magic wand, and literally, like, you could serve it using tennis terms in the other side of the court, wherever you want, I've never seen anyone do what Tony Gwynn could do with a baseball bat.
2: Nope.
0: Anybody.
2: He is one of my all-time favorites as a person, as a human being, and then as well as what he did throughout his 20-year career, which, by the way, had an above average 338 career batting average over 20 seasons.
0: And, like, never struck out. There are some stats. I don't have them in front of me. It would have been great if I did. But I don't. But there are some stats that I've seen, like, over the years.
2: Right, which are just ridiculous,
0: which are, like,
2: for him.
0: Against, like, it has, like, against Pedro Martinez, Greg Maddux, Tom Glavine, Johnson. Like, every great pitcher that pitched in, like, the 80s and 90s, he struck out, like, five times. Mm-hmm. Like, it's ridiculous how good he was as a hitter.
2: I told you this in the break. My one personal story to go along with this is that when I first got into the industry, the first couple of years were with the NBA. When I flipped over to start covering baseball, it was with the Padres when Tony Gwynn was an assistant coach. He was there to help out. He was coaching San Diego State at the time. And he sat down every night with this young 24-year-old and had dinner, and I heard the most amazing stories from his playing days. But what he did without even knowing he was doing it was he taught me how to work the beat. And 162 is very different than 82. And how do you not wear out the same guys in the clubhouse day in and day out? And Tony was one to kind of say, you know, I'd be curious to know what this guy's doing, or what is he working on, or what has this guy been doing? And he essentially was writing me the cheat sheet on how to go into the clubhouse and get things I needed. And I could not have been more grateful. I to this day call him a friend. Would call him a dear friend in the industry.
0: So. Tremendous human.
2: Tremendous human.
0: Great smile.
2: And I miss him every time baseball season gets started.
0: And
2: I miss him every day.
0: And I think one of those people that younger people nowadays. He is a great representation of how baseball used to be, and people hate when people my age say that.
2: I know.
0: But this guy, anybody saw him, first of all, I mean, literally, like, his lower half.
2: Larger
0: I mean,
2: than
0: he could have been, like, you know, he looked like Natron Means from the lower half, more than a baseball player. Don't tell me he couldn't have hit more home
2: done
0: runs.
2: It. Yeah.
0: Right?
2: Yeah.
0: So, but he wasn't trying to do that. So I found here some crazy stats.
2: Okay.
0: All right.
2: Lay him
0: on
2: me.
0: In combined 200-plus plate appearances against Greg Maddux and Pedro Martinez, who, by the way, are the best two pitchers I've ever seen.
2: Yep.
0: Like, there are Randy Johnson and some others in there, but the best pitchers I've ever seen, Pedro and Maddux. How many times do you think he struck out in over 200 plate appearances against the two of them? Anybody? Want to guess, Lear? How many?
1: Maddux? 20,055,650.
0: You're close.
2: Four?
0: Zero.
2: I know Pedro Martinez had said that.
3: I knew it was a number.
0: Zero.
2: Pedro has said that on the Tuesday night show.
0: Wild.
2: Is how he never got.
0: Zero.
2: To strike out, Tony.
0: 207 plate appearances against Greg Maddux and Pedro Martinez. He never struck out.
2: Wow. 200.
0: Tony Gwynn had 1-3 strikeout game in 2,440 games. And he could have ended his career going hitless in 1,183 consecutive at-bats, and he still would have been a 300 hitter.
2: Oh, my gosh.
0: Yeah. I mean, literally the best. And for I like to, you know, poo-poo, but I like the demeanor. I like that you guys do, because people who listen, they're probably younger people who have no idea how great this guy. Go into your YouTube players, what would it call them?
2: The YouTube players, YouTube babies.
4: Can't stop
2: hello.
4: No player.
0: Go in there.
4: Can't stop no
0: you're
4: player.
0: You're probably not going to be mesmerized in the same way by watching Tony Gwynn swing as your eyes, their words. But I'm just saying, Tony Gwynn, masterful. Also, by the way, quick nod and love to Crime Dog. Fred McGriff, the year later, hit a homer in the Braves 16-6 win over the Reds and became officially the 9th major leaguer in history to hit 30 or more homers in 7 straight seasons. So, August 5th, big
2: what a
0: day.
2: Mark.
0: We hit the mark or come close to it. But if we missed, who's to tell us? We've got more still to come. We will take you to the bow. Yes, Kel, what do you have?
2: Oh, let me just, because we are wrapping up baseball chit-chat.
0: Yeah, no, please.
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0: That is...
3: thank you.
2: You betcha.
0: You are very welcome. We have a lot still to come. We will put a bow on this and set you up for the Clubhouse Report coming up at 2 with Barrett. 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
12: 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We start catching up with the Falcons as training camp continued out in Flowery Branch. 2-0 full go for team drills. As for the other quarterback, Michael Penix continues to work to full strength. He does not, though, have a meeting scheduled with his doctor, saying that would be the next step. Bijan Robinson still not on the field after putting pen to paper this morning. The running back, after being congratulated by Matthew McConaughey, chomping at the bit to get back out there with the boys.
13: What are you eating?
12: 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Taking on the Marlins. Game 2 set for 7:15. First, though, your Braves Clubhouse Report coming up at the top of the hour. 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

0: Wayne, just let it roll. This is so good.
1: Who's that lady coming down the road? Who's that
0: I guarantee
1: girl?
0: Everyone listening to this shit just turned on 680 The Fan. They got no idea what the hell they're listening to, but they're not turning it off. I mean, yes. Tell me, Billy. This song just makes you feel good. Am I wrong, Kelly?
2: Sure.
0: No?
2: No, definitely.
0: Oh, come on. Get out of my dreams, get into my car.
2: I like
3: that's AC Plus.
0: Does anybody know what 80s flick?
2: I like it.
0: This song became famous in
3: Ghostbusters.
2: What year?
0: No, what movie?
3: Oh. Dirty Dancing?
0: No.
3: Grease.
0: I give up. I give you the two Corys.
4: Corey Feldman Haim. And
0: yes,
4: Haim, yeah.
0: Yes.
4: License, oh, they were in a billion movies.
0: License to Drive. Yeah. Where famously he says, I don't need a BMW, I have a Mercedes, because that's her name. And that was Heather Graham, I think, right? I think.
3: Oh, yeah, yes. She's in there.
0: Yeah, yeah.
2: What year was this a hit?
0: License to Drive? Oh, my God.
2: No, this.
0: It's got to be 85, maybe.
2: Okay. I have heard this, and I like it. But this is just a little bit before
4: that's
2: my...
4: That's before us,
2: yeah.
4: Though.
0: Okay, but you know country songs before your time.
2: I do.
0: 1988.
2: And that's what I'm saying. If my parents had played more of probably the 80s like this, I would know more. We did play a lot of Shirelles in my day. My mom was a big Shirelles fan.
0: Okay, that's fair.
2: I do know some oldies, that's like fair. 60s stuff, right? But the 80s... Yeah, I know country music artists from the 80s. You're right. George Strait, a lot of that. My dad loved George Strait, you know?
0: Noted. Billy Ocean's 1988 hit single, Get Out of My Dreams, Get In My Car, heavily featured in the soundtrack final credits of teen comedy film License to Drive, starring the two Corys.
2: License to Drive.
0: Which came out in 1998. I love the explanation. Following a teenager who flunks his driver's test, but takes his grandfather's prized Cadillac out anyway, leading to wild misadventures. Yeah.
2: Those are the days.
0: Yeah, those were the days. best either Corey movie is Feldman Goonies. I mean, Goonies got to be the Goonies. Uh-huh. Goonies is great. You've seen Goonies? Yes.
2: Yes. Okay. Yeah. Yeah. Sure. That one.
0: Goonies
2: definitely.
0: Is a classic. Okay.
2: You know who could drive whatever he wants these days?
0: Tariq Skubal.
2: Probably. I was going to go with Bijan.
0: Oh yes, for sure. Yes.
2: We got to hear from.
0: Hopefully,
2: Bijan.
0: He could drive an edge rusher into town because they need one. Maybe he could. Nice. Do you know where he could pick one up? From ALMCars.com. 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And that is, to your point, all kidding aside, even though the loss of, obviously, you know, Jalen Walker is bad, and we understand there are questions now in addition to QB and everything else now about the defense and the edge rushing. That was supposed to be a great day yesterday with Bijan and the record deal, which he well deserved, clearly. Because the one thing that you fear when you root for a team that never wins, and we just dealt with it in baseball at the deadline, is that when players become too great for your bad team, they will go. So to know that you can keep the jersey in your closet, that he's going to be there, and that you can continue to root for him, even though he may be the only reason to, I think you got to feel good if you're a Falcons fan. Sure.
2: Yes, that was the feel-good story before...
0: Until what? Until the rest of it.
2: A couple hours later, yes. Yep. And so getting him locked down, seeing him on the field, and only because I felt like we were talking about cars and movies. And Lear, if you'll help me out, I should have told you this in the break. Can you get just now some of the Bijan cuts that went out? And he spoke about who the coolest congrats came from on this big deal. And because you were talking movies and movie stars, listen to this.
5: Well, there's been some cool people, but like, as soon as the news hit, Matthew McConaughey hit me. As soon as it hit, I think it hit at like 7:56, like 7:58. He texted me. But yeah, a lot of like awesome, like really cool people texted me. But like, it was cool to see him. You know, as soon as it hit, like he was the first one. So that was cool.
0: Yeah.
6: All right.
2: Yes. That's a big deal.
0: That is a big deal. But Bijan's a big deal.
2: He didn't text me when I got my big deal here at 680.
0: No.
2: So I'm a little disappointed. Okay. No matter.
0: Did you get a car from ALM Cars?
2: No. Didn't get that either.
0: Yeah, I have a feeling Bijan, it's not like he wasn't doing well before this. But now, obviously, record setting. The only problem is the amount of pressure that he has on him to basically carry the rest of it, which is going to be in big question. Again, a reminder, Cooper Rush is currently taking snaps under center with your first team.
2: No.
0: Not great.
2: Tua's been out there. That's, we just got the update from DT. Yes. Before you keep passing along.
0: For how long?
2: Tua is out there taking all the snaps right now with the ones.
0: How many games do you, all right, so Lears, let me question. How many games do you think Tua starts this year?
4: Six, maybe seven.
0: Okay, Penix?
4: Hopefully none.
0: Okay, so else? Cooper Rush.
2: Whoa, hopefully
0: who's
2: none.
0: Who's the other? Right?
4: I don't care.
2: You want Stetson Bennett in here. You already Stetson said Bennett, that.
0: But, that's only six games.
4: I'm starting the Strand wagon. Jack Strand.
0: Oh, my gosh.
2: What's
0: it'd be a great
2: you?
0: Story.
2: Get out of here.
0: I don't see it. It'd be, great it'd be a great story. Although it is a good segue because we wonder who starts for the Falcons, and I think a lot of fans were wondering who's going to start for the Braves down the stretch. And I know Barrett is in, but a clubhouse report coming up here in a few minutes. We were talking about this before. It's like, you know, I think fans that are upset they didn't get Scooble, to me, that's not smart. Because, that's one guy and a guy that the Braves didn't necessarily need. They already have their version of Scooble in sale. They needed other starters. I think the Padres, to me, Kelly and I were saying, that's a team where if you want to, as a Braves fan, to get mad, that's where I would get mad. They have Robbie Ray, Casey Mize, a worse system than you have. I think it's that second tier of guys where I understand Braves fans being disappointed.
6: Yeah, I think that, first of all, I heard license to drive talk and I came running.
0: Yeah, come on. Thank you.
6: A license to drive.
0: I'm glad
6: license
0: you, thank
6: to live
0: you.
6: Free.
0: Thank you.
6: What a great movie.
0: Archie's.
6: Yeah.
0: Right? Yes. Oh, my God.
6: What was Les? What was the other guy's name?
0: Yes, Les. Oh, my God. Les.
6: Les says, an innocent girl, a harmless drive.
0: Oh,
6: what
0: my God.
6: Could possibly go wrong?
0: Yes. Classic.
6: A lot went wrong.
0: Homework, Lear. You got to watch this movie tonight.
6: Lear, have you not seen this?
0: License to Drive.
6: Oh, my God.
2: Yeah, I haven't either.
0: It's a must-see.
6: I'm disappointed in both of you. I'm not going to lie.
0: Yeah, thank you.
2: What year did it come out?
6: 1988.
2: Okay.
0: Yes.
2: So I was only 3 years old. It wasn't what my parents were putting in front of me. I was getting.
0: You could find it somewhere,
2: Sesame
0: like an
2: Street,
0: Amazon
2: not
0: Prime.
2: Licensed to drive.
4: A couple of young bucks like us, we weren't watching this.
2: But okay. I am all for now going back and seeing it because you guys speak so highly of it. I'm in.
0: Well, let's not get carried away. This is not the Godfather that you're about to watch.
2: No, but those movies during that time.
6: If you're talking about Godfather 3, it's kind of neck and neck.
0: That's fair. It's Weekend at Bernie's 2. But
6: let's not knock Weekend at Bernie's 2. It was good.
0: Weekend at Bernie's 2 is terrible. It's so bad.
6: So bad, it's good.
0: No, but seriously.
6: What talking about?
2: Starters.
0: What about
2: starters?
0: What about If you look at where the Braves are, how fair is it, forget the Scooble thing for a second, to at least say, and we know DeGrom turned it down, that it's upsetting that the Braves didn't come up with some pitching depth.
6: Yeah.
0: Something.
6: Yeah, no, it's frustrating. It was surprising. I think everybody was surprised, depending on how much you thought you needed it. That's how angry you were. But it was definitely surprising. I don't think anybody thought that Mally would be the only starter that you get when he's a back end piece at best. But I think with the rotation, I'm going to talk about this in the clubhouse report with the guys that you have in this rotation. I'm talking we'll go down to 2 through 7 because you have so many pitchers that are sort of rotating in and out. You still have guys that can be that number two. It's just you're not as comfortable with those guys, right? So, I think again, though, Braves fans had Monday to be mad, and that's totally fine. Tuesday, yesterday, was the start of a new season, and I hate to tell people to get over it, but get over it. This is the team you have. It's still really good, and we'll see if any of these guys can progress throughout the course of the next 2 months and be a true number two in the postseason.
0: There's no number two to license to drive. For all of you, that's what you learned today. Barrett coming up next to the Clubhouse Report. Kel, I know you'll be back here tomorrow morning. It was fun.
2: Thanks, Alex.
0: Always is.
2: This was awesome.
0: Matt,
2: way to go, Lear.
0: Mr. Brazil, Chris Thames,
2: DT,
0: everybody on the other side, thank
2: else.
0: You very much. Clubhouse Report coming up next. Mr. 680 Brazil. The Fan.

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3: Hey, it's Nick Cellini here with Tom, the Honest Car Guy, and Chris, who came all the way in from Kansas City to buy a car from Tom. How did this all happen?
4: Well, I'm a loyal 680 The Fan listener for a long time. 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So I was checking out the app, and I heard Tom's commercial on the radio and wanted to come down and give him a shot, see if they can give me a deal on a truck, and they did.
3: Can you tell the folks Kansas City here, doesn't matter how easy the process is?
4: Absolutely. No, I called him up, told him what we were looking for. Within a day or two, I had several options in my email. 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There wasn't many. So I was like, yeah, let's go ahead and do it. So they made it all happen from the comfort of my home in Kansas City. So I flew down and wanted to drive her back, see how she rides.
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17: Welcome inside the Braves Clubhouse Report here in the Truist Studios. We are steps away from the right field gate at Truist Park. Braves and Marlins game two coming your way at 7:15 Eastern time as the Braves got the win in game one. Of course, looking to win yet another series. It's the story of the season for the Braves. Just keep clicking them off. Just keep clicking them off. And when all is said and done, you might have the best record in Major League Baseball, and the Braves are very close to having that right now. No, it's not the Dodgers. It is the Milwaukee Brewers, first to 70 this season. So Braves, since the All-Star break, absolutely rolling 13-5, winners of six straight. We'll talk about what happened yesterday throughout the course of the show. You'll also hear from Braves legend and a current Hall of Famer. I guess he's always going to be a Hall of Famer, John Smoltz, on how baseball can fix things once the new CBA is ratified. And assuming that is, well, hopefully that is during this offseason. But there are a lot of details, a lot of different things that the two sides have to come to an agreement on. And John Smoltz has one that I think is very interesting. So we'll hear from the Hall of Famer coming up in this show as well. We'll preview tonight's pitching matchup as Bryce Elder and Yuri Perez are going at it yet again. But last night was, I think, a game that Braves fans wanted to see for a long time. Why? Because you had the long ball, specifically Austin Riley, a 434-foot tank, two hits on the day for Austin Riley. And look, we've been teased before. I've got on here on the Braves Clubhouse Report. We've done it on the pregame show. We've done it in the postgame show. We've done it in post-post. We've done it in pre-pre. We've done it. Look, there are like seven different shows that I'm on affiliated with the Braves, and we've talked about it on every single one of them. But Austin, again, looks like he can be that guy. And I said this last night, and I'll say it again, that when you're going the other way, when you're making an effort to go the other way, you do damage middle in like Austin did. If you're trying to go the other way, you'll hit one 434 in left center. And I know it's, you're pulling that ball, but that's what happens. You get your hands through, you get that torque, you get that uppercut, you get that exit velo, and bam, 434. And Austin looks like he's coming back. I'd love to see it go, see him continue this for a week or two, because if he's batting eighth and he has that kind of resurgence, man, this offense is going to be so much fun. But the story of the night was Grant Holmes. 6+, 5 innings, no earned runs, 1 walk, and 5 strikeouts. And Grant was upset 2 starts ago because he got pulled after 69 pitches. It was he had 2 runners on in the 5th, and there was a quick hook. And even though the Braves won that game, Grant voiced his frustration, said he had plenty left. And yesterday, after 72 pitches, he was pulled again. But they were 72 really good pitches. And yeah, he gave up a hit in the top of the 7th. But you'll hear Walt talk about that in a second on why he got pulled. But Grant was dealing. And Grant, to me, when he's on, when that changeup is working, when that slider's working, he's a lot of fun. And he can do. And if he doesn't walk anybody, he is more than effective as a consistent piece of this rotation. But he heard the noise. Everybody heard the noise. The trade deadline came and went. And what do we talk about for a month, 2 months on this show, on every show, on every message board, Reddit board, Twitter, X, Instagram, you name it. The consensus was the Braves need a starting pitcher. And that culminated on Monday when the Braves didn't get somebody at the deadline, and it really hurt that Robbie Ray and Casey Mize both went to the Padres at the deadline. And the Braves are here with Tyler Melly. Nothing against him. He's an effective back-end guy. We'll see if he can, you know, recapture some magic. When he's good, he's pretty solid, but the Braves wanted more. Braves fans wanted more. Grant heard all of y'all talking. He heard everybody talking. Here is Grant after the game.
18: Yes, and, you know, the guys in there, we know what we're capable of. And on the other end, you know, you can use it for, you know, motivation. But, you know, I try not to listen to it, because sometimes it can get you in trouble. Try to do too much. You go out there like I feel like I have been, you know, the last few starts, trying to do too much instead of just letting my stuff work like I did tonight.
17: It's so refreshing to hear Grant talk about that, because everybody, like, they all hear it. They all know it. Whether they surf the internet, whether they surf X, whether they, you know, check in on their next door and their neighbors are talking about it on their HOA board, or, you know, you'd have friends telling you what people are saying, listening to this station, their watch, whatever. It's only natural to try to hear what people are saying about you. And a lot of players will deny that they do that. Pretty much all of them do. And to have Grant come out there and say, yeah, I heard it. I heard it. And I didn't like it. And I'm going to go prove that those people are wrong. I love that kind of attitude. I love the fact that he is willing to go out there and say, oh, I'm not the man. Well, I'm going to go show you that I am the man. And he did that yesterday. Here is Walt Weiss on Holmes' start.
19: Yeah, really nice job by Grant. And we're going hitter to hitter there in the seventh. He gets that first guy out. I give him two more hitters, you know, before I go to Dodd. But once the leadoff guy got on, and it was two out of three lefties after that, went to Dodd, did a great job again. But it all starts with Grant. He's capable, and he's been a really solid starter for us. And when he has the hiccups, it's usually one inning where he struggles. But he just he looked in control tonight. The one walk, threw the ball really well.
17: The one walk is the biggest deal, because when Grant struggled in the middle of the season, one walk turned into two walks, turned into four walks, turned into a big inning. And really lately, he has not been in that situation. He has been really effective keeping players off base. And I think for Grant, if that's how he's going to pitch from here on out, he is going to be totally fine. Now, one thing that we've talked about a lot with Grant is the second time through the order and how he has struggled with getting hitters out second time through the order. His ERA is 5.82 right now. And on the surface, say, wow, that's awful. And that number is pretty awful, but it was up in the mid sevens about a month and change ago. And so he has gotten a lot better. And then if he gets to the third time through the order, and he's only had 19 innings the third time through the order, but he's got a 2.84 ERA the third time. So if he can make it through that second time, then he is perfectly fine. Now, I do think that I wouldn't say he's on a pitch count, but I do think that there are numbers, there are stats, there's analysis and information that Walt has and Jeremy Hefner has where they specifically know, hey, around 70, this is when you kind of have to start thinking about when to pull Grant. And that's fine. But if you can go out there, if you're Grant, you can go out there and consistently get guys out and eat those innings. That's exactly what you want a number two starter to do. That's exactly what you want them to do. And so we'll take a break. When we come back, we'll talk about the starting rotation, because there's a lot to talk about and a lot of frustration out there in Braves country and a lot of anger towards Alex Anthopoulos. Should it still be there, or has it gone too far? We'll talk about that next. It's the Braves Clubhouse Report on the Atlanta Braves Radio Network.
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17: Welcome back inside the Truist Studios here in the Battery. Atlanta steps away from the right field gate at Truist Park. Weather looks good for now, as we expect a big crowd here tonight as the Braves and the Marlins will get together for game two of the three-game set. And all the talk, I mean, let's be honest, all the talk on Monday was about the trade deadline. Now, it helped that the Braves didn't have a game, but it was a huge deal. And I'll be honest, Braves country on the internet. And look, I'm not the biggest believer that that X is an indication of real life. I think in this case, X was probably an indication of real life, because that was as unified as I've ever seen Braves fandom on the internet. And maybe in terms of sports, maybe the most of all time, maybe Shiano Sunday for Tennessee fans back 10 years ago. But it was the frustration and the anger was palpable. And I get it. I mean, I 100% get it. I was floored that nothing happened toward the deadline. I was angry at times, you know. And after Alex Anthopoulos's Zoom call, I'll be honest, I was at my daughter's cheerleading practice. She does stingrays, and so I was sitting in a parking lot in Ackworth as Alex was doing his post-mortem press conference. It lasted about 45 minutes. And then I kind of sat there afterwards going, wow, I can't believe that happened. I can't believe there's not a bigger name here. And so, you know, that night, and I think for all of us around Braves country, it was shocking, and, you know, it was disappointing. That's fine. That's cool. I mean, the levels change and vary from person to person. But everybody's entitled to their opinion, and a lot of them are valid in this regard. But that was Monday. It's a brand new season. Tomorrow was the start of a 2-month stretch that all of these guys have a chance to prove that they can be a number two in the playoffs, that they can be a number three in the playoffs. So I really hope that everybody left that anger on Monday. Leave it behind. Because if you let it linger over the next 2 months, you're going to be disappointed no matter what. You're going to be disappointed every single day that Grant struggles or Bryce struggles or whoever, or Chris Sale struggles. Because then I guarantee you, the people that are hung up on the trade deadline, if Chris Sale has a bad day, they're going to be like, oh God, now we don't have anybody. That's not true. And quite honestly, it's not true that the Braves don't have a number two. There's less confidence that the Braves' number two is up to par with some of these other guys. San Diego, Robbie Ray, or Casey Mize. Yeah, there's less confidence. You're trying to tell me, though, that Bryce Elder, when Bryce is good, he's not a number two? Bryce Elder, when he's on, is one of the better pitchers in baseball. And I truly believe that. Now, the difference with Bryce is that good Bryce is up here, bad Bryce is down there, and there's really not anywhere in between. And that's where Braves fans are concerned. I get it, and they should be. But that doesn't mean that Bryce can't fix it. In fact, Bryce has fixed it over the last 4 or 5 starts. I looked this up today, and I double-checked it and triple-checked it, and I couldn't believe that it's true. But starts in Major League Baseball this year in which Bryce Elder has given up 0 or 1 earned run. He's done it eight times. 8 starts where he's given up 0 or 1 earned run. Do you know how many Tarek Skubal has? He's got eight. Now, I know Skubal missed some time, but Bryce Elder was benched for a little while. He took 2 weeks off. And I'm not saying that, I'm not comparing Elder to Scoobal. That's ridiculous. But when Elder's on, he's really good. The quest now is to show it for the next 2 months and show you can be that guy in the playoffs. Same thing with Grant. We know good Grant's out there. We've seen good Grant. We know Martin Perez can be elite. He was elite last week. He's been really good. Sub-3 ERA this year for a guy who was DFA'd. Now, are those guys as proven? Do you trust them as much as, say, Casey Mize? No, not right now. Do you trust them as much as Robbie Ray? No, not right now. Michael Wacha? No, not right now. Kevin Gausman? Yeah, maybe I would right now because Kevin Gausman's been awful this year. But don't let Monday, your disappointment, no matter where it is, no matter what level it is, don't let that ruin the rest of the season. Because it's gone. This is the team you have. This is the team that exists. It's better to focus on this one than think of what could have been or what you think should have been. Because none of that matters now. It does not matter. This is still a team that's 23 games over 500. Oh, by the way, with a lot of these starters that all y'all hate. 23 games over 500, a game away from the best record in Major League Baseball. And that is the Brewers, not the Dodgers. And so, you know, again, X isn't a reflection of real life. I think most people did leave Monday on Monday and have moved on. But I urge all of you, do not get hung up on what could have been. Get hung up on what is now. And right now, it's a team that's 23 games over 500 with pitchers who are fully capable of being a number two in the playoffs, but haven't proved to be consistent enough to make you comfortable. And so their quest now is to make you feel comfortable. I think some of them can. I think some of them can. But again, that's a think. It's a think. It's a hope. It's not set in stone. And that's okay. We have 2 months to figure this out. And it's going to be a fun 2 months. And now, what I think is going to be fascinating, and this was referenced a little bit, Alex talked about this in his Zoom call a little bit on Monday night, that if you have a big lead in September and you can cruise into the playoffs, how far away are you from actually getting that number one seed and getting basically a full roster reset? That might be something that the Braves will be talking about. Because right now, you know, Dodgers, Brewers, Braves, they're all right there. That's more likely to become a talking point in September than anything else. So be happy with what you got because it's a really good team and fully capable of winning the World Series as it's currently constructed. We'll take a break. When we come back, you'll hear from Braves Hall of Famer John Smoltz. How will he fix baseball post-CBA? He talked about it on the flagship 680 The Fan earlier today. You'll hear it next. This is the Braves Clubhouse Report on the Atlanta Braves Radio Network.
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17: Welcome back. It is the Braves Clubhouse Report here in the Battery, Atlanta. Hopefully the rain holds off as the Braves and the Marlins game two coming your way across the Braves Radio Network at 7:15 for leadoff show at 6:05 Central. Yuri Perez and Bryce Elder will go at it. We'll preview that pitching matchup coming up in just a second. But a lot of focus is on the 2027 season, especially after what the Dodgers did with Skubal. And I think that's a valid concern. I hope it doesn't hang over the rest of the Major League Baseball season and the playoffs, because the sport is still the sport and we're still going to crown a champion. And, you know, then for fans, it's time to worry about it. Leave that on the business side for now for those guys, but you're going to have a different game. You're going to have a salary cap or no salary cap. You're going to have a salary floor or no salary floor. You're going to have a new trade deadline. You're going to have all these different things that are out there. And it's going to take some getting used to. Some of it might be drastic. Some of it might not be drastic. But John Smoltz was on the flagship of the Braves Radio Network 680 The Fan earlier today with the locker room. And he talked about something drastic that might work out very well.
5: If you want to cure the competitive imbalance, you're not going to be able to do that with a salary cap. I think you're going to be able to do that with a format change. And I think if they can add two more teams, which that's an argument in itself, if baseball is diluted and there's a ton of injuries, I don't know where you're going to get. But players are coming up like crazy. I think you go first half, second half. I think you give every small market team an opportunity in each half to secure a playoff spot. There's no chance over 162 they can do it. The resources aren't there. The depth's not there. We saw in the COVID shortened season, the smallest market teams had a chance to win the World Series because it was only 60 games.

0: market teams had a chance to win the World Series because it was only 60 games. I'm telling you, within a few years, if they can do this, the first half, second half, you'd have an exciting race in July. You can have two trade deadlines. Let's just say you banged up in the beginning of the season. You start off horrible. You don't tank. You don't throw your players to the other. You don't become a farm system to all the other teams. That would cure it. I'm positive it would. It's just whether or not they can get to that point.
1: So the point that Smoltz made on the COVID year, I think it does need to be addressed because he's 100% right. The Marlins made the playoffs that year. The Reds, remember Trevor Bauer here at Truist Park, the Reds made the playoffs that year. The Rays went to the World Series that year. So that is definitely something that should be explored. What happens if you have, you know, a team that wins the first half and tanks the second half, but they still get into the playoffs? I'm fine with exploring that. In fact, they used to do that in Triple A. They might still do that in AAA in the International League. But that's, I think, that would give the smaller market teams incentive to spend a little bit more because they legitimately would have a chance, because we've seen in a 60-game season some of those teams actually make the playoffs. So I'm for that. But there has to be, it would be a little tricky with teams that win both halves, or, you know, all the other different variables, have players who get traded. When do you have a trade deadline? Do you have two trade deadlines? All that other stuff. But if you're worried about competitive balance, and that I think is kind of the crux of all of this, that's the issue with the Dodgers. It's the reason that the salary cap is being discussed. It's the reason the salary floor is being discussed. It's all about competitive imbalance. And so how do you fix that? I'm all for outside the box thinking. The talent level is a problem. If you add two teams, Nashville or Salt Lake or whatever, then it's going to get even more diluted. And so you're going to have teams that the lower, smaller market teams that don't spend are not going to spend, and there's going to be an even bigger gap. Well, how do you make up for it? Shorten the season. And you give every market a reason to get excited if your team comes out hot. The Athletics led Major League Baseball, or led the AL West, for a very long time. And they have like 15 people show up to their games in Sacramento. So I'm with it. I think it's an interesting theory. I think it's a something that needs to be explored. And I really hope that it's just one of several outside of the box ideas that both sides come up with, because something has to be done. Major League Baseball cannot let this cancel or delay the 2027 season. With how much momentum the game has right now, it would just absolutely tear it apart. So listen to John Smoltz. He's got a good idea. All right, Braves and Marlins game two coming your way tonight. The Braves look to win the series. One of the Marlins' biggest prospects, Yuri Perez, will be on the mound. 23 years old, 6'8". He's 6'8", 220. Gets down that hill. Very, very big fastball. Top sixth percentile in fastball. High 90s. And at 6'8", in the high 90s, that'll get on you quick. He's 5-8, has a 3.44 ERA. And 40 walks, 112 strikeouts this season. My guy, and I'm claiming my guy, Bryce Elder is my guy. He's going for the Braves tonight. 7-6, a 3.84 ERA, 40 walks, and 101 strikeouts. Another chance for Bryce to prove that he can be that pitcher that we saw in 2023, that he can be that guy we saw in September of last year, that he can be that guy that we saw beginning of this year. And again, like I said, games in which you have zero or one earned runs allowed, Bryce Elder has 8 this year. Tejik Skubal also has 8. Not saying Elder is Skubal, but he has been at times. That'll do it for the Braves Clubhouse Report. Thank you very much for listening. Of course, all the games can be heard on the 680 The Fan app. That's the flagship of the Braves Radio Network. We will talk to you next Wednesday. Hey, it's time for the unnamed crossover. 2-minute version of the unnamed crossover. Mm-hmm. Did you hear, Matt, Tarek Skubal, Bryce Elder, same guy?
2: I did. Before we dig into that, let me remind you the 2 o'clock hour is brought to you by 100% employee-owned and operated Woodstock Furniture and Mattress Outlet, Barrett. 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I heard you just say Bryce Elder's your guy, which I have good news for you. I don't know that anybody's going to fight you for it.
1: Okay, for a guy who has been effective a lot, and Bryce Elder has been effective, he is one of the more polarizing players that we've had in a long time.
2: Yeah, I would say it's not his fault.
1: It's not his fault.

0: Bryce is, every time out, has to be meticulous with location, has to be so on his spots, or if he's too much in the middle of the plate, we know what that looks like. Now, people also have PTSD from watching him.
1: Yes.
0: Against the Phillies in the playoffs. I'm not going to say he can't go out and give you five good innings, but I guarantee none of us would trust it in October. So, he's your guy.
1: He's my guy.
0: And if he has one of those October outings, God forbid they use him in October, you can say my guy.
1: He is my guy.
0: That's right.
1: And you tried to claim my other guy, which is Doobie.
0: How dare you?
1: You claimed Doobie after I did.
0: Cullen, are you gonna listen to this?
1: Claimed Doobie in February.
2: I'm not involved in this.
0: Nobody was on the Doobie Express more than I was when they got him.
1: You are.
0: Hi, Johnny. How are you?
1: On a throne of lies.
0: Has your last name come lately? Because that's what you just became.
1: Oh, my God. All right. Chuck and Turnoff are coming up next. I will join you guys. And you know what? I'm going to make the pop quiz question for game day even more difficult.
0: Can I tell you the good news? Beautiful weather all day today. The battery. You have nothing to worry about. We'll have an on-time departure tonight.
1: From your lips to God's ears. All right, Chuck and Turnoff are next. Thank you for listening.
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0: Right. And so it begins officially the 2 o'clock hour with Chuck and Chernoff. 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
0: Yeah, had a feeling. 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We'll cover what the Falcons are going to have to do to move on from Jalen.
6: And you have to, by the way. That is it. In football, it's cold. All right. Who's next?
0: That's right. It's sucks. All of it, yeah. The Braves are looking for a seventh straight win tonight. That would be a season high if they can get that against the Fish. We have college football incoming. Yes. All of it. Yes. 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
6: That can't be what nudists intend.
0: Here's the deal.
6: Like, you're supposed to be naked so you can get all over tan, or you can do naked stuff with other naked people.
0: Have you ever been to one of these, like, Vegas topless pools?
6: Yes.
0: It's billed as one thing. Cullen, don't do it. Essentially, what you get is every dude who's probably in his mid-50s who looks like your high school principal. You'll get one girl who might work in the nightlife in Vegas who brings a friend, and the rest of everybody, nobody else should be naked because they don't make you take your clothes off. You can kind of dip your toe into the nude pool when you're there. It's a sight to behold.
6: Yeah, it's like if you scooped up the first 75 people you see when you step out of here in front of a Braves game each night, just random 75, and they were all naked.
0: Yeah.
6: So that's how it kind of goes there, yeah.
0: Let's also be clear. 99.9% of us should not be naked.
6: But that's making up an excuse to be naked. There's no purpose to that. That's what I was saying. If you're going to be naked, it's supposed to be able to get a tan, maybe, or do naked things.
0: Nobody should be sitting down eating while they're naked.
6: Thank you.
0: That's just not a good
6: look. You're making up an excuse to get naked.
0: All right, we have a lot of things we have to cover here. Did you see the picture of Bill Belichick making its rounds on social media?
6: No, not whatever you're talking about now.
0: There is a picture of Bill with Jordan Hudson.
6: I saw him planking.
0: And it looks like they're vacationing in Europe. In the picture, somebody got a really magnified close-up look at his left nipple under the shirt, and it looks like he got the nipple pierced. That is the buzz on the internet that Belichick now has a nipple piercing after vacationing in Europe with his 25-year-old muse, Jordan Hudson.
6: 97.3% that's not true.
0: I don't know. Again, I don't know.
6: I said 97.3%.
0: I want you to see the picture because all the pictures I've seen, either he's got a very sloppy-looking pepperoni nipple or he has gotten the nipple pierced.
6: It's 2026. It can look like whatever you want it to. It can look like pecan pie.
0: But you know this. She says, hey, I want you to do this. He's doing it. She
6: probably.
0: Could say, she could say anything and he'll do it.
6: I want
0: it.
6: You to get rid of that bum Lombardi.
0: I want you to cut off your left arm. That would turn me on. He's like, all right, I guess I don't need the left arm. Okay, Jordan. I think he would do whatever she asked. I want to play you something from...
6: Do you know what her profession is listed as?
0: Muse. No, she runs his media and all his social...
6: Former cheerleader.
0: I know,
6: like,
0: but
6: that's
0: she's in charge of Bill Belichick's empire of media.
6: Yeah,
0: good for her. So Stephen A. Smith weighed in on Bijan Robinson's new contract. And this is, again, it's not Stephen A.'s fault or anybody in the national media that they don't dig into Falcon stuff. And this is what I tell you guys, even as good as Bijan is, in the fantasy football community, they're bonkers over Bijan. Everywhere else, they see a couple of highlights, and then they go back nationally to watching the Eagles and the Seahawks and all the national brands. Well, here was Stephen A. upon hearing the news of Bijan getting his contract extension, proving he can read stats.
2: He deserves it. Let me tell y'all who the hell Bijan Robinson is.
7: Break it down.
2: Number one in the National Football League in touches.
6: Talk about it.
2: Since 2023. Number one in touches. Number one in scrimmage yards. Leads all running backs with 198 receptions. 3,910 rushing yards. Third only behind Derrick Henry and Saquon Barkley.
6: Yep.
2: And 34 touchdowns scored. Tied for 11th in the entire National Football League. This brother is all world. He is something special. And we know that's a big deal because ain't a damn thing special about the ATL when it comes to football.
0: Why the shot at the end? I'm not saying he's even wrong.
6: It's the only original thought he had in that. All it did was read the driver's license.
0: He gave all the numbers. The producer's like, here's a card with the numbers. And this is not Stephen A's fault, though. This, again, is the fact when you haven't made. I want you to take ourselves out of the local part of this. If I said to y'all the Tennessee Titans haven't made the playoffs for 9 straight years, we would acknowledge that and go, wow, that's bad. Move on to something else. That's the Atlanta Falcons and their lack of relevancy around the National Football League. So he's not wrong to take the shot.
6: He's not. But the commentary before that, and I'll admit, if they said, hey, Chuck, we're going to run some highlights of Cam Ward on the screen. You talk about Cam Ward while he's on there. I would look down and start reading stuff because I watched Cam Ward like twice last year. Bijan, for someone who actually knows more than the numbers, you would have mentioned the Rams game where he beat a playoff NFL team by himself. You would mention the screen pass against Tampa in week one where you're like, okay, that might be the most exciting play the Falcons have this year. You would mention the fourth down play where somehow, why did Raheem get fired? Because the best player in the league wasn't on the field on 4th and 1.
0: Mm-hmm. Like, yeah, but why would he know that?
6: He wouldn't. Why would he? Read stuff off a sheet of paper.
2: There's a damn thing special about the ATL when it comes to football.
0: This has been, it's almost, every time I say it out loud to you guys, they haven't made the playoffs in 8 going on 9 years, it's damn near impossible in that league to not make a postseason.
6: They don't want it to happen. The league does not want that happening. They structure things. So
0: Carolina just went last year. They stink. I could pick up 5 teams who stink as much as the Falcons who have made the playoffs. So
6: we're going to give you an easier schedule and better draft picks than everyone else.
0: All you have to do is not bleep it up. And 8 years run and they bleeped it up. So that's a them problem.
6: How do you not have a home playoff game in a new stadium? And it's not a new stadium anymore. It's not a new stadium.
0: How about any playoff game? It'd be nice to host. How about any playoff
2: game?
0: Did
2: you forget?
0: So I've got good news for you guys, locally anyway, who want to dig into the Hall of Fame game tomorrow night. It's one of those that we like clamor for football. We miss it so much. And then we watch 5 minutes of the Hall of Fame game and go, oh my God, this is bad. Well,
6: I think the longest I ever watched it, the Texans, their first year, I think played in it. And it was cool to see the new logo in play. And so that was kind of okay.
0: All right. So tomorrow night, you've got Carolina and Arizona. What does that mean to any of us? Nothing. Neither team is going to play their starters, but it sounds like we're going to get a lot of Haynes King for Carolina and Carson Beck for Arizona. So at least there's a nuggie for us to dig into. Haynes and Carson on that primetime meaningless extra exhibition game in Canton, Ohio.
6: I don't mean to sound like Matt Chernoff.
0: Well, you should try to sound like me more.
6: But I really don't want to.
0: It would help you a lot.
8: This guy has a good lean on things.
0: Thank you, Pat.
6: Have you seen the number that Carson's wearing?
0: I have not.
6: I think it's 19.
0: It's a bad number.
6: Thank you.
0: For a quarterback, not a good. That's a Bernie Kosar rarity.
6: It's you can't look good in 19.
7: That's hard. What are some other?
6: I think he's wearing 19. 16 is tough. 6 is tough for a quarterback.
7: 16 I can work with because Joe Montana made it cool. But who made 19?
8: Jake Bentley, South Carolina legend.
7: Oh, how did I forget? Like, he picked, are you sure?
6: I think he's 19.
7: Why would you, Carson? He's made a lot of bad choices, so I guess that one shouldn't shock me. Do you remember the name Jason Biggs? Do you guys know that name? He was the star of American Pie many moons ago. Well, Jason Biggs made a confession.
6: Oh, Tyrell Biggs. I thought I was going to say.
7: No, this is Jason. Made a confession after his divorce from his wife, Jenny Mollen. He told Page Six yesterday he's got a surprising kink. He is very much into feet. Talked about toes, the pain in toes, the proper shoe wear that a woman should wear. He was very overt with his kink of feet, which seems like in this generation, there's a lot more conversation about feet. So good for him for not having any kind of issue with sharing.
6: Okay, as long as two things. As long as they're covered for your safety, style, color, do whatever you want. Do heels, flats, wedges. I don't care what you do. All right? As long as they're covered in your... Second thing is, keep them off me, and we're good.
7: See, I think Jason's going the other way. I think he wants to suck some toe. I think he wants to get all up in there.
6: No, you don't.
7: I think
6: no one does.
7: Well, you don't. But I think people who dig the feet, I don't think you just look at the foot. I think you get in there. I think you get close to the foot.
6: Why not an elbow? Oh, I dig the elbow.
7: Maybe some people are into the elbow, too.
6: Have you seen the wrist on that girl?
7: Listen, wrists can be nice, too. There are different body parts you're like, I had not really thought of that.
6: Your feet are dirty and they have calluses. And
7: every part of your body's dirty. Your shoulder can be dirty too. It's just that, by the way, a woman's shoulder,
8: butts.
7: I mean, come on.
8: Acting like butts are clean over there, Chuck.
7: Thank you, Cullen. Best thing you've said in years. He's right.
6: What, Cullen's so quiet. Isn't that your Twitter name?
7: Oh, speaking of Cullen so quiet, I got a report that this morning on the locker room, they went after you. They went after Cullen. They went after Chiellini, and poor Domino, who's on vacation, got some shrapnel for what happened. Now, again, I got this secondhand, so I don't know exactly what happened, but I heard they went after y'all in a big way. There was audio played. There was fingers pointed. It was a lot.
6: In a shocking turn of events, I wasn't listening.
7: I know you weren't. That's not the point, but a lot of our listeners do listen to the morning show, The Locker Room, 6 to 10. Do we even investigate that later? Do we find out what was said? Cullen, do you know about this?
8: I heard and I chose not to go look because I figured it wasn't that funny.
7: Oh, you guys. See, you don't help try to mend these fences. I thought they did a wonderful
8: job. You thought they did a wonderful job. That's why they come after you,
7: well,
8: right?
7: It's not about if I feel a certain way, I feel a certain way. I thought they did a phenomenal job.
8: Because you said A- at the end. So they're like, all right, Matt doesn't.
7: Well, they did a great. I thought John Michaels had some great questions. I thought Matt reset beautifully. Matt. I thought Finn took up some. Finn was great.
6: Reset, give the sponsor.
7: Chuck and Charnock, by the way, during our 2 o'clock hour.
9: President of Baseball Operations and General Manager for the Atlanta Braves, Alex Anthopoulos. He joins us here in the locker room via the Loud Security Systems Newsmaker Line.
7: What's wrong with that? You're letting people know who's on, his title, the sponsor of the Newsmaker Line?
6: There were like 8 questions, and I think 7 of them had a reset in front of us.
7: May, you could learn from that. Once in a while, a reset could help you. So I will say again, I have their backs. So I thought
6: What about 7 in a while?
7: I miss it. Somebody's tuning in every other minute. You don't know. And oh my gosh, who am I hearing from? And it's Alex Anthopoulos.
6: Well, they were talking about things like who's going to be the second pitcher in the playoffs, things like that.
7: Sure.
6: And so,
10: phenomenal baseball operations general manager for the Atlanta Braves, Alex Anthopoulos, joins us on the Loud Security System Newsmaker Line.
6: Right. Yeah, we get it.
7: Yeah, no, they did great. I think Loud Security should feel wonderful about their investment.
6: Oh, they want more interviews.
7: Yeah. So it's very, I thought
6: lot of interviews.
7: I thought they were great. I thought those guys killed it. That there were a lot of probing questions that I wouldn't have thought of or wouldn't have asked. That's why I like those kinds of interviews.
6: Or didn't have time to text.
7: Listen, look here. If there's a chance I can help another show with a question or two, just, hey, this is on my mind. I sent my friend John Michaels a text with a question. Mm-hmm. He was probably going to ask it anyway.
6: Sure. They were probably going to call the YouTube viewers babies as well. They were probably going to do that.
7: I think they did at the same time as us.
6: I think maybe shoulder to shoulder.
7: I wish you guys would be a little bit kinder to that show. I'm a big fan of when the doors of the locker room swing open, I'm there.
8: I was really curious about Suarez.
7: I know you wanted them at. There's only so many questions you can ask. Alex talks a lot.
8: Especially a 30-minute interview. There's only so many you can get
6: to. I'm getting uncomfortable. I'm usually a bridge employee. I bring people together.
7: Thank you. Alex answers.
6: This is not.
7: Here I go again. He has a lot of long-winded answers. There's only so many things you get. I'm A1 fan of the locker room. I thought
6: they
7: got
6: anything from Alex at the end of that interview, because they told him up front, this is going to be the most difficult.
9: So get ready, sir, for the toughest interview you've ever faced. You need to answer the tough questions.
6: I'm surprised that he was still conscious at the end of the interview.
7: He's in front of the firing squad. That's intimidation, by the way. If you're Alex, now you're on the defensive. Oh, my God, they're coming after me.
6: He needed a hydration break like in the World Cup.
7: Went to VAR to look at the replay to see how it was. 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Of their own money.
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18: 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We'll start catching up with a very busy day. The Commanders expected to to sign veteran wide receiver Stephon Diggs. The Pirates have released our old friend Marcell Ozuna, and not that it matters, but LIV Golf announced that they've secured outside investor funding so they can continue to play meaningless golf that no one watches again next season. To the Atlanta Braves, back at it with the Marlins tonight at Truist Park. Bryce Elder going to get the ball here for Atlanta in Game 2. It's going to be Yuri Perez on the other side. First pitch, 7:15 again this evening right here on Atlanta Sports Station, your exclusive home for Braves baseball. 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
11: Just yesterday, them fools tried to blast me. Saw the police, and they rolled right past me. Today was a good day.
7: It was a good day. It's a good day with Chuck and Chernoff as we walk you right up to Braves Marlins game D. Right here on the Fan and the Fan mobile app. Beautiful day here at the Battery, so we should be fine for, as I said, an on-time departure.
19: It's going to rain.
7: I don't think so.
19: Raining sideways.
7: Oh, I think we're in good shape. We have nothing to worry about. You guys notice Derek Thomas editorializing more and more in these updates.
18: Hello there.
6: Whether it's LIV or Phil Mickelson.
7: Yeah. Like, I'm supposed to be hearing the news from him.
6: No, he's doing a lot of editorial there.
7: Sounds like it. All right, coming up in 10 minutes, we will dig into the Braves' dub last night. That's 6 in a row. We'll hear from a baseball insider to finally put a bow, as they say, on the aftermath of the trade deadline and talk about what the national perspective was of the Braves, mostly sitting things out. We'll talk about the awful news of Jalen Walker and where the Falcons go to fill that, and hear from a national NFL insider on what that injury means to the Birds. All that coming up in 10 minutes. First, let's find out who the Good Day segment's brought to us by.
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20: Hey, God, don't make me
21: let's
20: talk about
21: it. Let's go him. To court. Boom, boom. Let's go make some lawn. Yeah. Hello. Some lawn.
7: All right, it's that time again. We get to pick the brain of our general counsel.
22: Hello.
7: He's our man. He's our lawyer in the know. He is Bruce Hagan, the people's lawyer, a Georgia super lawyer, and a top 100 lawyer in the state of Georgia. Folks, if you're dealing with a personal injury case or you know someone who has got that situation ahead of them, you need to get in touch with Bruce Hagan by going to his website at hagan-law.com, and he will be sure to help you. Bruce joins us on the Loud Security Systems Newsmaker line. Now, Bruce, I know you have a lot of thoughts on the Braves post-trade deadline, which we'll talk about coming up in a moment. But first, let's get to the important stuff here. Help me figure out, because I know there will be lawyers and there will be litigation. Tony Romo all of a sudden has a very uncertain future at CBS after his recent arrest for OWI. The video came out. It's not great, but we all know we've seen things like this before. If I'm just cutting right to the chase, it feels like if CBS is trying to get out of paying him the rest of his $72 million four-year contract, can they find a way out with this?
23: Yeah, and first of all, thank you for having me this afternoon. Yeah, yes, you're exactly right, and it comes down to ultimately what is the network's motivation here? What do they really want to accomplish? Do they want to find a way to get past this and keep Romo in the fold? Do they want to use this as an opportunity to renegotiate, or do they really want to just get rid of him because they've heard some of the whispers that are out there that, you know, he was great when he first started and seemed to anticipate every play. Now it seems like he's really mailing it in and has nothing to offer. You know, maybe they realize, like, we can develop some younger talent like J.J. Watt or bring back somebody like Greg Olson, and we don't need to spend this insane amount of money on Romo. So let's use this opportunity to exercise our for cause clause in their standard contract that you assume is in there, that basically would say that, you know, this morals clause, you've subjected the network to public embarrassment. There's, you know, you brought scandal and disrepute and ridicule on the network, and because of that, CBS would claim they're justified in voiding the contract and not paying anything further. That's a one-way ticket to a lawsuit by Romo. But, you know, it might be a way to say that, okay, let's find a number here that's agreeable, and then you can go and get a job with one of the other networks once this is behind you. That may be what they're looking to do, and so all of this is just a total excuse and subterfuge for the bigger goal of how can we get rid of Romo and do this quickly to get our ratings back and, you know, keep the NFL viewing public quiet while we just bring in some new and young talent.
7: All right, Bruce, let's hear it. I know, like a lot of Braves fans, people were bothered, frustrated, angry after the deadline. What was your take and what happens the rest of the way?
9: Talk to me, bro.
7: Bruce.
9: Buy a sell!
7: Again, what are the odds?
1: Yeah, that's a classic spot there, buddy.
7: What are the odds? I was so ready to hear Bruce's take on the post-trade deadline Braves. All right, we'll have to find out on the Bruce Hagan Cast, where sports meets the law. You can find that wherever you find your favorite podcast. In the meantime, I'll remind you, it's now been 1,304 days since anybody around here thought it was a good idea to win a championship.
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9: All right, very
20: hey,
9: good.
20: Cicciolini here with Tom, the Honest Car Guy. Heard his advertisements, if you will, his commercials on 680 The Fan. I've got a 17-year-old son who was looking for a car. So my wife, she's the brains of the operation, reached out to Tom. And Tom, you take the ball and run with it.
1: Yeah, I'm going to tell you, she was great. She knew exactly what she wanted. We sat there and looked through various cars. We searched the internet. We searched all over the country, really. And we finally found the one. And I mean, this was a beautiful white two-door car with black rims on it. 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

0: band. Oh, I knocked that shit out of the park. Killed it.
1: Hi, everybody. How we doing? We all good? Ready for a little Wednesday extravaganza? I think we should do it. 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
2: Hey, Matt.
1: Hi, Chuck.
3: You are going to hate my 4:30 topic.
1: Are you getting me set up for it now? Tease me.
3: Trade the MVP.
1: We don't have the MVP right
3: it
1: now.
3: It happens all the time.
1: All right, we'll go through all the MVPs that have been traded later. Later. Grant Holmes was listening to all y'all who were like, Alex, you let us down. You didn't get a pitcher. And Grant went double middle fingers to everybody. He's like, I'm here, bees. Well, I don't know if he got that much at him, but Grant Holmes pitched his tail off last night. One of the best outings of the year for Grant. 6 innings, 5 hits, nary a run, 1 walk and 5 Ks. So he was awesome sauce as the Braves improved to 68-45. They lead the East by 7.5. They also very quietly, Charles, very quietly, moved within a half game of the Dodgers for the second best record in the National League. The Dodgers have fallen apart since they got that Tarik Skubal.
3: He actually pitched well, but they lost. And
1: Skubal, Tarik Skubal.
3: Skubal, you know.
1: Oh, okay.
3: We were talking about, actually, Domino. Somebody brought it up about the Marlins running a lot. Oh, that was Merritt. Mm-hmm. And Drake Baldwin actually did his work last night as well.
1: How funny is it?
3: You get
1: the last out. You never make the last. You never make the third out of third base. How about the last out of the game?
3: Yep.
1: With the tying runs aboard, you're like, let's try to steal third.
3: Shotgun.
1: All right. So, yes, the Braves are within a half game of the Dodgers, which I will remind you guys, now more than ever, without clarity in the pitching rotation, yeah, getting one of those top two seeds, it would be vitally important. Forget the whole, like, yes, you can get rusty with the bats for a week. You need to avoid as many games in the postseason as possible and hope whoever you play, they do go through their rotation a full 3 games, and maybe we get the benefit of that if you do meet them in the next round. The other thing about last night, this continues to materialize each and every day, and I'll give you credit, you were on Dylan Dodd before a lot of us. Dylan Dodd has been so freaking good that he has put himself in the tree of trust. Another perfect inning last night. Dylan Dodd, an inning with just a walk in the 2 Ks. Iggy, he had a non-save situation thing? Because Iggy's been a roller coaster here for a while. Last night was an inning, 3 hits, couple of runs, and a walk. He finally shut the door with the stolen base attempt. But Iggy's been, it's been bumpy for a while.
3: Yeah, the Suarez innings were going to go somewhere. And if you can go to another lefty, I'm all about that. I'd still rather have Suarez back because he's been a historically good pitcher through his like 36 innings that he's thrown this year. But last night with Iglesias, you're right about that. He got hit too. It wasn't, you know, walk the house and there was an error or whatever. That's happened as well. Ozzy had one of those. But last night he just got kind of hit.
1: I've said it many times, I don't care how you win games in the regular season. It really doesn't matter to me. Right now, the Braves are kind of in one of these boom or bust type offensive situations where it's a lot of home runs or nothing. They only had 7 hits last night, but it helps that Ozzy hit a solo home run. You got a 2-run homer from Riley, and then you scored on the wild pitch that gave you the 4th run. Every time we get a little glimmer from Riley, I want to believe, even though I have a tough time doing it, but 2 hits last night, the 2-run homer that turned out to be very big, Ozzy's 19th home run, and we got a chance to see at least one of the new guys. Lane Thomas wearing the number 20.
3: That's right.
1: Which is a very good number. Last worn by?
3: Oh, yeah, that's right.
1: Him.
3: Yes.
1: Jonah Heim. Wore the number 20.
3: I would not have gone to Jonah Heim.
1: If you want to think of other 20s in the past, there's an Eric Hinsky you could go to. There's a Steve Carsey. And if you want to go way back, Bruce Benedict rocked the 20.
3: See, I would have known eggs.
1: Yeah. Now, we did not get a chance to see Brent Suter, who will wear the number 39. Last worn by?
3: 39. Pitcher?
1: No.
3: Jay Happ.
1: No.
3: Chris Bosio.
1: Catcher?
3: Ty Willingham.
1: Make catching great again. Chadwick Trump wore the number 39.
3: Oh, yeah.
1: Now, I do remember Johnny Venters.
3: Chadwick Trump.
1: Yeah, Chadwick Trump. He wore it. Johnny Venters wore the 39 many moons ago. And we will probably see Tyler Mahle coming up this weekend wearing the number 54. Last worn by?
3: Sean Gilmartin. Jared Kelnick.
1: The bigger Suarez. Jose Suarez. Also been warned by Chris Medlin in the past, Max Fried, and yes, Leo Mazzone. Those are some of the 54s. Are you new here?
3: I'm not great on numbers, you know.
1: You're really not. Tonight, the Braves will go for a season high seven straight win.
3: I knew Roberto Kelly stole 10 bases last night.
1: Bo Kelly did do that. I mean, not in one night, but you knew that last night, right? Bryce Elder gets the ball tonight, which Barrett Salee wanted us to know Bryce is his guy. And I said, I don't think anybody's going to fight you for him. Like, I know Bryce takes too much grief. There are certain people in our city in sports through the years, like Josh Smith probably heard too much grief.
3: Mike Bobo's
1: an example. Bryce Elder's one. It's not his fault that the Braves put him out in game three of a playoff series and he got rocked, or it's not his fault that he ebbs and flows.
3: Refused to take him out of the game.
1: Right. So Bryce hears a lot of stuff, but Barrett's like, that's my guy. It's like, nobody's fighting you for him. So Bryce will get another start tonight. Hopefully it'll be a good one against Yuri Perez for the Marlins. Do you care about any leftover tidbits from the deadline?
3: Sure.
1: Okay. This coming from Gabe Burns at the AJC, I don't know if this is like, wow, jarring.
3: Don't gaslight anybody.
1: The Braves were willing to part with top prospects for Tarek Skubal.
2: Wow.
1: Wow.
2: Wow.
1: I would have thought they were trying to get rid of some lower end.
2: Wow.
1: So I'm being snarky, but that means that was the only guy they would give up Eric Hartman, I would imagine, for, or Cam Caminiti or Tate Southesine. That's the only one. Everybody else, I bet those guys were probably off limits. According to the AJC, the Braves also attempted to acquire Logan Webb, which the Giants said pretty clearly he's not available weeks ago. Alex was true to his point. He's like, I want a playoff starter. We heard about DeGrom, Tarek, Logan. But again, that doesn't mean you don't pivot to other opportunities. Maybe you're not the same level. But Jose Soriano, option.
3: No, absolutely.
1: Reed Detmers, option. Kevin Gausman, option.
3: Clay Holmes, whoever.
1: Yes. Again,
3: somebody.
1: They might not be optimal, but what was available,
3: yeah,
1: those
3: Peralta,
1: were some of the
3: options. By the way, Tarek, you just stop that now.
1: Tarek's Skubal.
3: Tarek Skubal did not pitch poorly last night. Dodgers didn't win the game.
1: That's him.
3: Peralta, did you see him in Tampa?
1: Well, that's your guy. You wanted him. You were like, give me some Peralta. Give me a chance. It's a lottery ticket.
3: Thank you.
1: Scratch him off.
3: Thank you.
1: That's a loser of a lottery ticket. Now, it's one start. I shouldn't go
3: that far.
1: It's
3: not bleeding like a...
1: Can I tell you the good news? Here's the good news. The rest of the world is going to root so much against the Dodgers that whoever, and I'm hoping it's the Braves, like what a fun side of things. Not that the Braves are some small market. They have a $260 million payroll. But it will be pitted as this evil empire against this little engine that could if it's like the Braves-Dodgers. And that'll be a fun little storyline because we know the Braves have spent a ton, just not what the Dodgers have spent. Okay, so Buster only. Buster only. MLB Insider was a part of the Domino and Cellini program, and he is every Monday, but he made a special appearance the day after the deadline, which I thought was very nice of Buster. Buster was asked if he was just as surprised as everyone else that Alex did not find himself a new starting pitcher.
4: Yeah, I was definitely surprised because, as we talked about the last few weeks, the starting pitching market was absolutely flush when the deadline passed. The question that I asked on set last night is, game two of the playoffs, you're facing the Dodgers, who's starting? Because you know they're coming with Yamamoto, you know they're coming with Skubal, you know they're coming with somebody good. Who's going to start game two? And I'm surprised that they don't have an obvious guy. And, you know, maybe one of the guys who's injured will emerge here down the stretch. Maybe they'll pitch better, but it definitely was a surprise to me.
1: You heard Buster, like the rest. There's a lot of maybes from Buster,
3: come
1: just
3: on,
1: like us.
3: Shwelly.
1: There's a lot of maybes. This guy gets hotter. This guy gets healthier. This guy gets called back up. There's a lot of that. Whoever the Braves decide to start in that game two of the first round, or if they do happen to get one of the top two seeds and skip ahead to the next weekend, whoever game two and game three starters are going to be, we're all going to look at and go, Martin Perez, AJ Smith-Shawver. Like the Schwelly thing I'm not doing with y'all. I'd love it. I'd give my left foot to have. He could have my arm. I don't expect him back. So outside of that, we're going to see Elder, Perez, Malley. Any of these guys, we're all going to go, okay, hope the bullpen is loose and ready because we're going to go
3: possible.
1: In with nothing but nerves.
3: Something will happen. That what you just said will not be the case in game two.
1: Not
3: of a playoff series.
1: What are the other options?
3: I don't know. Something will happen.
1: I'm sorry. Is Smoltz coming out of retirement?
3: Someone will fly a helicopter over the stadium and push out a starting pitcher. I don't know.
1: Your options are AJ Smith-Shawver, Elder, Martin Perez, or Malley or Grant Holmes. That's what you're dealing with.
3: Holmes, maybe.
1: Maybe? Well, I'm sorry. Are we recency biased?
3: No. And I brought him up yesterday.
1: Okay.
3: Whenever you were bitching about it, Monday.
1: Oh, I've been bitching about it for weeks. Like, it could be any day you tune into this show, I've been bitching about it. Here's one more from Buster Only, who was asking about Alex's public aggressive stance that, like, I need a pitcher, I need to go get one. Did that hurt him in some of these negotiations?
4: I don't think so, especially in the starting pitching market. This is why it's confusing to me they didn't get somebody. We had Jed Hoyer on, the head of baseball operation for the Cubs, on our podcast, and he said, look, there wasn't a lot out there in terms of bullpen help. There wasn't a lot out there right-handed hitting, but he really felt like that eventually they would be able to find starting pitching. And eventually, on Sunday with Gausman, on Monday with Clay Holmes, the market came back to them because they're one of the teams that were declaring a need. And that's, I think, what's most surprising about where the Braves landed.
1: Yeah, I don't seem to have subscribed to Alex being openly acknowledging he wants a pitcher, which he kind of said, I want everything. If we can get a pitcher, a batter, if we can get a reliever, he said all that stuff. So I don't think that hurt
3: and
1: him.
3: I already knew it. He didn't show cards.
1: I also heard Buster say that he loved the interview the locker room did with Anthopoulos, too. So I gave
5: here
1: it
5: go
1: a,
5: again.
1: I gave it an A-.
3: Oh, yeah, like
1: Buster gave it a B+.
3: That question that the ESPN guy just answered, you know, it's just as valuable as maybe the GM answering.
5: So get ready, sir, for the toughest interview you've ever faced.
3: Same thing, same sort of level.
1: A-. It. That was a great interview that they did. Are you guys ready to go big? Well, you want to join the fan and the Georgia Power Street Team coming up Wednesday, August 12th from 3 in the afternoon to 5:30 at Texaco on Windy Hill Road with Big Sips. 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Big Sips and the fan, making game day bigger. All right, Braves, Marlins game 2 will lead up to that tonight. Weather looks great outside. 7:15, first pitch. I can almost guarantee an on-time departure. If not, Barrett Salee will be here to, you know, give you some rain delay coverage. All right, let's get to the Falcons. The news was made official. We already knew it was coming. Anytime you get the cart brought out and guys go to knees and practice ends, you're like, it would be a miracle if it's anything but what it turned out to be. Jalen Walker suffered a torn ACL. He is lost for the season. So let's talk about Jalen for 60 seconds, because I know in this world we move on to the next guy. I hate it for him. That sucks. That sucks royally, the same way it sucked for Michael Penix, or the same way it sucks for every time we open a piece of breaking news from somebody's training camp, it's an ACL. I say this every day and I mean it. I don't know how we don't get 3 or 4 of these a day. With the way these guys cut and stop and start, and what's these athletes today are just different. It's awful for Jalen, who I really thought was going to make that big jump this year on a defense with Ulbrich that in his second year he really kind of knew the X's and O's of, and now he's going to have to sit it out for a full 365.
3: There are knee braces that will go a long way towards preventing that, but you can't move around with them the way that you really want to or even feel free to. When you got an erector set going halfway down your thigh to your calf, and it protects you better, but it's limiting. It's why you see, like, some positions, offensive linemen, they don't necessarily need to sprint and cut and whatever, and so they'll be wearing a couple of knee braces every single game. If you could invent one that didn't limit mobility, my goodness gracious, there was so much ahead for him this year, and now he's going to be entering year 3 as a question mark.
1: I hope you guys saw what Jake Matthews said about Jalen. He was like, as a rookie, that dude was a leader. Like, that's so rare that you have that kind, and maybe that's part of the Georgia ethos and the Kirby and all that stuff, that when he stepped in there, everybody went, that guy's different.
3: That was part of his reputation, profile, everything in Athens absolutely was.
1: So they're going to lose some of that, and if you just want to do the, from the X's and O's standpoint, James Pierce will get some kind of announcement in the days ahead. He'll miss a substantial amount of time. Jalen out for the year. Your top two pass rushers, no offense to Brandon Dorlus. I know Dorlus had a higher sack number. Those two dudes, not part of the equation for half and all of the year.
3: Yes, and you're right about everything said about Jalen Walker, but the truth is, in Flowery Branch, the games are coming. Whether you're ready or not, the games are going to be there, and so you have to move on the very next day. Where are my X's?
6: X's and O's.
3: Gimme.
6: Chuck wants them. Is dying to know training camp X's and
1: all right, so we know the Falcons signed a few of these 1 year stopgap kind of raise the floor guys, as the I Man said. Samson Ebukam is here, Azeez Ojulari, Cam Thomas, Kishon Banks, and Braylon Trice is actually a real human being. So this year, we're knock on wood, he's going to be a part of this. But now let's play guess who the Falcons will sign. Guess which dude who's either probably a year or two older than we would have wanted, some kind of injury concern, or some sort of an issue that has them still available in August. Joey Bosa is there. Now, you guys made me believe yesterday you think Bosa's just sitting out August heat in Buffalo and might go back to the Bills. Okay.
3: Yeah, he's a veteran. He don't need that garbage.
1: Then let's talk about Hassan Reddick. Last year was not exactly a big year, but he's always had a knack for getting to the quarterback. And Jeff Ulbrich's defense, you know, pass rushers will benefit from the aggressive system, so that one could make sense.
3: You don't have to compensate a team, right? Just the player?
1: He's out there.
3: Yep.
1: What about Leonard Floyd? We've done that one already, so let's skip that.
7: We're going to throw that one out.
1: Right. Thank you, Nick. Kyle Van Noy. Feels like we're probably 24 months too late.
3: That's somebody else's Leonard Floyd.
1: How old is Von Miller?
8: Gephardt!
3: I'm going to say Von Miller is 34 years old.
1: I'm going to go higher. I'm going to say 37.
5: 37?
1: 37, yeah. I mean, he's been around. What, did he do anything last year? Like, put up any numbers?
8: Gephardt!
1: Stop yelling Gephardt's name.
3: Okay, I will.
1: I just need
3: You're
1: to.
3: Right.
1: Did he have a handful of sacks? Did he do anything last year of note that would make me say, hey, Vaughn, come teach these young guys the way and maybe rack up a couple of sacks along the way?
9: Yeah, he had nine.
1: He had nine sacks?
9: Yeah.
1: Why is he available?
8: That'd be possible.
1: Is he retired or is he just waiting? How much money? What do we have to give Vaughn? Vaughn, here's one year and like $8 million. Come here. Now, you know Vaughn wants nothing to do with this, Michigas. Like, why would Von Miller at this point in his career schlep the flowery branch to play for this team right now? Vaughn's like, let me wait for the Rams to call. Let me wait for Buffalo to call again.
3: He was on the Commanders last year.
1: He had nine sacks? That would have been our number two sack guy. Wow. Then there's Derek Barnett. And Yader Gross Matos, who was...
3: He'd been a huge draft pick earlier.
1: At one point was getting after quarterbacks, but that's the group that's available. It wouldn't shock me to see the Falcons sign one in the next couple of days. Maybe two of them. But it is a different world for Jeff Ulbrich's defense.
3: It sounds like those guys don't want to read for the part. They're offer only. Like, they're not coming in to run around for a tryout. That you want to sign me, that's fine. Sign me, and I'll come in and be a linebacker. And then you get to find out. He's got to pass a physical and all that. But, like, Hassan Reddick, I don't know. Somebody who watched him play every game he played last year would know about that. Like, his former team who didn't want him.
1: Yeah, desperation.
3: Age, size, whatever.
1: I get it, but you got to look at your options. I'm not giving you great options at this point. So the discussion yesterday on NFL Live on ESPN was about the loss of Jalen Walker. And Mina Kimes was asked just how big of a deal it is for the Falcons losing Jalen.
10: This is massive, not just because Jalen Walker showed flashes of being an exciting young player last year, was going to take a leap this year, needed to. And suddenly you look at a team that last year took this huge leap, going from 30th in adjusted sack rate to second. Finally, after Falcons fans had been begging for years, let's get after the quarterback. And now, who's getting after the quarterback? It's all very much in flux.
1: It is. There's no question about that. Jeff Ulbrich again now has his work cut out for him. After practice today, the media talked to Michael Penix. Michael gave some quotes. Mark Raimondi had these. Michael said, I'm not chasing a timeline. I'm just trying to get better every day. He said, I can't worry about the starting job until I worry about getting back on the field. And he also reiterated there is no date with the doctor scheduled yet. So quarterback competition is not there right now. Josh Kendall also noted that Jesse Bates was absent for a second straight day. I don't even know if he was there. People made it seem like he wasn't around. I don't know what that's about. I'm sure the Falcons at some point will address that, but two straight days with no Jesse Bates on the field practicing, or even the way, again, I read it was he wasn't there. Good news from your kicker, Chuck. Nick Folk went 7-for-7 on field goals today, including a 51-yarder on a bobbled hold. Kevin Knight had that.
3: Not kidding. It would be huge if he brings stability and consistency week to week and you're not introducing new kickers, and also because they paid him in multi-years.
1: Will McFadden tweeted that one player who hasn't been talked about much during Falcons training camp but has looked really sharp, once again, Mike Hughes. Good. Good to know. Falcons will be on the field in a preseason game 9 days from today, hosting the Denver Broncos at Atlanta Stadium.
6: That was your Falcons flowery branch training camp X's and
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1: All right, you guys will send your worst idea answers to the Harris Cherokee Casino's Twitter feed. Chris D'Amino is on vacation. It's a solo vacation. And his wife sent him. Right? So we want you guys to tell us where you think D'Amino's wife sent him on his solo vacation. Now, after doing a little research, did you know about the Legends of Baseball cruise? I learned about this today. D'Amino right now, if he's on that cruise, would be doing a Q&A, getting autographs, a meet and greet with Jim Leyritz, Ron Blumberg, Craig Nettles, Charlie Hayes, and others. Tell me that's not D'Amino's dream. The Legends of Baseball cruise, that's where his wife sent him.
3: Ron Blumberg from Briarcliff, I think.
5: He was the first DH.
3: Yeah.
1: Where did Mrs. D'Amino send Chris on his solo vacation?
3: The Casa Loma in Panama City.
1: Okay.
3: Nice Best Western on the beach.
1: Yeah.
3: Couple days to get away. It's popular with the young crowd, so maybe the noise will get to him, but it is a affordable rates.
1: Does he hit La Vila or does he stay away?
3: Casa Loma, you can get up to Spinnaker and all that, but yeah.
1: I don't know that Spinnaker's still there.
3: How do you get there?
1: La Vila? La Vila's still there. I don't know if Spinnaker might be gone. How do you get to Panama City or from Casa Loma to...
3: Take Back Beach Road, just get most of the traffic and go all the way down to the end near like Thomas Drive.
1: Okay.
3: Yeah.
1: Pull right up to 12 clubs in one, Colin Madden. That's the beauty of... Club La Vila. Derek Thomas, where did Mrs. D'Amino send Chris on a solo vacation?
12: My understanding, Miss Carrie heard that Sandy Koufax vacations down at the beach, so D'Amino's just wandering around looking for 5 minutes on the record.
1: Understood. Gephardt, where do you think Mrs. D'Amino sent Chris?
13: On a train with Rod Carew.
1: Was he born on a train? That would just be perfect. And Colin Madden, where do you think Chris was sent by his wife?
14: Went to Cooperstown. But the week after all the inductions.
1: He waited till everybody was gone. Okay. You guys will send your answers to the Harris Cherokee Casino's Twitter feed. We'll talk all things sports business with our main man, Hadley Engelhardt. Hadley has negotiated NFL contracts for 3 decades, so we'll pick his brain about Bijan Robinson's deal and all of the deals the Falcons have gotten done here in the last couple of weeks. Coming up next, though, Chuck says current Major League Baseball players have more access to quality info than teams have ever had before, except... in one specific way. He'll tell you that way next.
11: 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Chuck Chernoff and D'Amino lead off with 680 Game Day at 5:15, only on The Fan and streaming free on the 680 The Fan app.
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12: 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We're all catching up with the Falcons. Another padded practice today, this time with tackling. Some takeaways. Tua getting all the first team reps in 11-on-11 as Michael Penix continues to work back. Like Penix, Bijan Robinson is chomping at the bit after officially signing his extension this morning. Less fun news, Jesse Bates missed his second straight session, and team confirmed Jalen Walker will miss the 2026 season with a torn ACL. Tonight, Braves looking for their seventh consecutive win. Bryce Elder gets the ball for game two versus the Marlins at 7:15 right here on The Fan, 680-93.7 FM.
14: I like this song.
15: 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Thanks so much for spending your Wednesday afternoon with us. We're with you until the Braves and the Fish do their baseball thing tonight at 7:15.
14: Everybody realize that the Braves are streaking right now?
15: Yeah, they are. 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They're a half game behind the hated Dodgers.
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15: 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Did the Falcons make the right deal from a dollars and cents standpoint with Bijan Robinson? We'll talk to a guy who's made these NFL contracts for three decades. Hadley Engelhardt will join us in just a couple of moments. But first, Charles tells me the current Major League Baseball players have more access to all the quality info. They believe they call that analytics these

0: days than we've ever had before, except in one specific way.
1: Yeah, until about 25 years ago, about MLB coaching staffs were filled with Hall of Fame former players, manager, coach, whatever. Now it's mostly an analytics approach, especially among the base coaches, pitching coaches, all that, if not the manager. Sometimes the manager can be old school, sometimes. And then they plant somebody on Brian Snitker's staff who kind of understands the numbers and stuff. If you were a Braves fan going back over the decades, you could have had Eddie Mathews, Hall of Famer, 500 home runs, all that. He retires. He immediately goes into coaching and managing. He managed the Braves. Bob Gibson, pitching coach. What the hell was Bob Gibson doing dragging his ass around a Major League Baseball schedule after he retired?
0: It's called insurance and a pension.
1: Because he didn't get paid.
0: Yeah.
1: Willie Stargell was the hitting coach, not for good baseball teams, but for baseball teams here. All around baseball, you had like iconic level Hall of Famers retire and then spend, I don't know, a decade or three coaching, managing, all of Frank Robinson. He's still the only guy to win the MVP in both leagues. He retired, managed for damn near 30 years. Yogi Berra, Bob Lemon, Ted Williams, the greatest players ever, immediately after they retired. All right, I got to keep a paycheck. You have to be missing something when you look at a modern major league coaching staff, and it's fantastic. It really is. No issues with it. But if it's Jeremy Hefner, it's probably like there's something that he may not have due to not being Bob Gibson. There's always the chance that you're Bob Gibson or Ted Williams and you just can't get through to people because they don't understand. Well, just rear back and throw it faster than everybody. There's that sometimes from Hall of Famers. But the fact that it doesn't happen ever anymore, that's baseball's got to be missing something without having that expert level of instruction on a day-to-day basis.
0: How funny was it when Barry Bonds was deciding he was going to be the hitting coach of the Marlins? Now, that was Barry's way of like, let me get back into the baseball world here quietly down there and just be around baseball. But that's something, again, that you're just not going to see. Chipper Jones on a part-time basis
1: when the
0: as a hitting coach.
1: Yeah,
0: I didn't want to do the travel.
1: Yeah, the travel sucks.
0: But I'm also looking at the list of managers right now around baseball. I would think the most accomplished player turned manager right now is Don Mattingly. He's been a manager in a couple of places, Florida and the Dodgers before. But other than that, it is a bunch of guys who had like okay careers. Mark Kotze, Walt Weiss, Aaron Boone. I mean, you just go up and down this. Craig Stammen was a former relief pitcher. Like up and down, it's guys who are just kind of Kurt Suzuki. That's what kind of, you know, I don't know what a manager makes today because we don't get the manager numbers. Maybe they make a couple of million dollars. It's a pretty good lifestyle. It's not what you were as a player. Even as a fringe player, you made more. But you stay in the game, full insurance, all the pension, all the travel, all the benefits, and a nice salary. Outside of that, coaching salaries, it ain't much.
1: Yeah, the first year I really collected baseball cards, I remember getting a St. Louis Cardinals team card, and they always had the manager listed. And I couldn't pronounce his last name. It was Red Sheendienst. And I was like, who in the hell is that? And I looked, I'm like a, I don't know, second grader. He's a 10-time All-Star. 10-time All-Star as a shortstop, as a player. He retired. He's like, all right, I got to go into coaching and managing now. There had to be value, and there's almost none of them who do that anymore. When you see, again, Jeremy Hefner, Tim Hyer, Darnell Coles is on the
0: coach. Yeah, Darnell, good.
1: Again, it doesn't mean that it's impossible to get that level and that same sort of impact and knowledge and everything else, and you certainly approach it from a different standpoint. And I know that's how it's done today. But you have to be missing something all across baseball if it never happens.
0: I want you guys to join 680 The Fan this Saturday for the first Saturday on the flats, meaning the football is back. 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
1: He's the host of the Deals and Deadlines podcast, talking all things sports business. Episodes drop weekly. You can watch it on the 680 The Fan YouTube channel. He's also been an accredited NFL agent for decades. He's our friend Hadley Englehart, who's kind enough to join us on the Loud Security Systems Newsmaker line. And he's playing hurt under the weather. Hadley, how are you feeling?
2: I'm okay, guys, but thank you.
1: You're a warrior. Let me ask you about Bijan Robinson's contract with the Falcons. Couple of the particulars, 3 years worth up to $75 million. Gets a record $51 million guaranteed, $37 million at signing. There was this debate, would Jahmyr Gibbs or Bijan get it first? Tell me what your thoughts are on the timeline and those numbers.
2: Well, first of all, it's not really just a three-year deal. I mean, there's 3 years on its face, but there are options throughout the contract that can keep him under contract through 2034. So on the 3 years, the true guaranteed money at signing is $34.7 million. It's a really good deal for both parties. Bijan gets paid early. If he does certain things, there's some injury protection down the road and some option bonuses to keep him under contract for multiple years. It's a win-win because there's some salary cap control for the Falcons. But, you know, when you're in this position, and I've been in it before, where you have a competing athlete that may, you know, be going for a similar type contract, you know, if you wait, sometimes, you know, you're better off waiting because they set the market. But sometimes the market that the team values you at isn't as much. So it creates more of a problem. So smart move. This is a win-win for Bijan and Atlanta.
3: The perception I have, at least, I think a lot of people do, is in a situation like Jalen Walker with his horrible injury yesterday, it'll be the best of everything. And I assume it will be medical care, rehab, all that stuff. What's going on behind the scenes right now from Jalen's support system, his personal, like his team, his agent, his everybody right now?
2: Yeah, I mean, listen, it's something that has happened to all of us. We've been in this business when you have a client who's a high draft choice and the, you know, a star young rookie player that has a bright future, and this happens. But, you know, as you all know, Chuck, an ACL today is like a sprained ankle many years ago. I mean, he will come back from this. He will be fine. Where this affects him and where you start to talk to him about this is not to worry about it, you know, explain, you know, the tagline we always use, a career is a marathon, not a sprint. And it's important for him to understand that and grasp it. And so he's got to look at the big picture. Where this has an impact is obviously short-term financially has no impact on him at all. He will get the same guaranteed salary that he was going to get regardless. Where this potentially affects him is going to be on the fifth-year option. That number is based upon, depending on how much you play percentage-wise, Pro Bowls, et cetera, in the first 3 years. And by playing no plays in 2026, that will probably eliminate the opportunity to receive the escalator, the bonus escalator, let's call it, for his fifth-year option. So the only way he can get the extra money in the fifth-year option was if he makes the Pro Bowl in 2027. But that's the only financial impact short-term that will have effect on this.
1: Interesting. Hadley Englehart, our super agent of the stars, with us on the Loud Security Systems Newsmaker line. Let me circle back to the Jahmyr Gibbs part of this. Let me put you in the role of his agent. Are you on the horn the next day saying, all right, there's the market. We want a dollar more. We want the same deal. We are like, what is that negotiation like once now you know what Bijan's gotten?
2: Well, first of all, I believe Jamar has been negotiating with the Lions in this case, and they're trying to work out the terms. Again, this on its face, the way it's been published, that's a three-year extension worth $51 million guaranteed. There's a lot of, you know, injury guarantees only at this stage. And if he performs and does certain things, he gets more guarantees. So, you know, you got to peel the onion here and decide, in Jahmyr's case, where is he at in negotiating? How does this help him or potentially hurt him in his negotiation based upon the structure they were looking at? So, you know, you just don't jump at it and say, this is, he set the market. The good news is, it looks like the elite running backs are being treated as elite players, and their age and, you know, those types of things are not having an effect on it. I expect Jahmyr to get a deal done very soon. You know, he's worth it, and it's something that's happening. You know, getting back to Atlanta, though, you know, Atlanta doesn't have that quarterback issue contractually right now. So when you add that into the equation, it makes it that much more difficult for teams that have that. And in Detroit's case, they have a high-paid quarterback. So they will work it out. I've worked with the Lions over the last several years, and they're about the big picture, and I expect him to get a deal probably a little bit bigger than Bijan.
3: Hall of Fame game. I'm sure you've had tons of players go through that thing. And I saw that Jeremiah Love's not going to play. And I'm like, well, he's a running back. That's fine. Tyler Allgeier, I don't know if he's going to play. How do you get graded necessarily if you have a client who's an offensive lineman and then they've got, you know, fourth, fifth, sixth string guys because it is the Hall of Fame game. You've got a guy on the bubble who's trying to make the team. That's got to be a really difficult situation for him.
2: It is, but, you know, the great thing about the Hall of Fame game, and teams will tell you, you know, it's a double-edged sword. You know, it's an extra preseason game, so it's something that they have to have more bodies for, and they start training camp earlier. But it does give those guys who are fighting for roster spots extra opportunity to get film to make that team or to use that film. And even though the film may be against lower echelon players, it's new film, and if you do well in that, we've had plenty of clients of ours that have done well in it that were on the lower end that either made the team that they were on or played enough game film and had that extra game film to create interest with other teams in the market. So we look at it as a win-win when it comes as an agent with regard to the Hall of Fame game for the guys fighting for roster spots.
1: All right, Hadley, you can be the agent or the attorney here. It's pretty clear that CBS parked Tony Romo while they decide what to do, and there's a belief that maybe they try to get out of the rest of the 4 years and $72 million that they owe him. Tell me about the legal side of this, the agent side of this, because, I mean, if they at some point said, well, we paid too much, this might be their get-out-of-jail-free card.
2: Yeah, I mean, I hope that's not the case. I think Tony Romo is an excellent broadcaster and brings value to them. Obviously, he's got this incident, although the incident really isn't being on the front page news, as you notice. It's kind of really working its way out of the mainstream media right now, at least from my perspective. Yeah, listen, the president's first hire was J.J. Watt. Was that his ultimate goal, that he was going to replace Romo at some point? And this contractually gives him an out. And he makes the move now, saves the company money, and sits down with the board and says, hey, I can save us money now. We've got to make a move earlier than later. Or is this something that wasn't part of the plan and they'll get through this and they're just trying to let this, you know, get through the legal system before they decide on how they want to handle this? So, you know, it's a very interesting dynamics with this, but I think CBS is handling it the right way, and you know, we'll see how this plays out. But you know, I'm a fan of Tony Romo as a player and a broadcaster, so I hope this incident doesn't curtail his career. But if it does, and CBS gets out of it, you know, contractually they're going to have the right to do so.
1: Hadley, liquid IV, vitamin C, day and NyQuil, you'll be just fine.
2: Thank you, sir.
1: All right, buddy. We'll talk to you soon. There's our super agent of the stars. Again, fighting, battling. That was his Jordan flu game right there. He's under the weather, but he's also the host of the Deals and Deadlines podcast, talking all things sports business. You can find that wherever you get your favorite pods.
3: Have you convinced him to barter? Like, you give him medical advice, he'll give you legal counsel?
1: I mean, sometimes it works that way.
3: Okay, fantastic.
1: Yeah. Listen, if you have kids, you realize there's medical advice that's good. At some point, you're Dr. Mom, Dr. Dad, you're doing things.
0: Down the hall.
1: Hadley called me this morning. I said, you sound dreadful. But he wanted to do this for the listener. I said, you did this for 680 The Fan, man. And he was there, which we appreciate.
4: Coach, you just did this for Georgia Tech, man.
3: Come on.
1: That's exactly right. Chuck's going to talk some college football. We're going to wrap it up in a really pretty package that we call a college football today. He's going to tease us now to make sure you still listen. Shoot.
3: An SEC head coach has a former defensive tackle who's now a new defensive tackle. And it could affect Kirby Smart.
1: You young broadcasters could learn from that. You really could. We'll find out what it means next.
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14: 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We got Braves and Marlins on deck. First, catching up with the football news. Washington Commanders reportedly signing veteran wideout Stephon Diggs, a one-year deal for $12 million. Locally, Falcons back on the practice field today without Jalen Walker. Confirmed he will miss the season. And the Georgia Bulldogs open fall camp in Athens. As for the baseball news, the Pirates released Marcelo Ozuna today. Just going to leave that right there. As for the Braves, Chuck's right. They are red hot after six straight wins tonight. Second of three games hosting the Marlins at Truist Park. Bryce Elder on the mound for Atlanta. We'll see Yuri Perez for the Fish at 7:15 right here on Atlanta's football station in the home of the Braves, the Fan 680 at 93.7. What chain restaurant is known for its Cheddar Bay biscuits?
3: Red Lobster.
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0: Chuck and Chernoff are on the Fan. Still waiting for that trip to Red Lobster
1: one
0: to materialize.
1: Run in one baseball game.
0: Spoken
1: one
0: like a
1: run.
0: Spoken like a guy on a bad beat. That's what it sounds like to me. Chuck and Chernoff are on the Fan. We're on the 680 The Fan mobile app, and we are on 680 The Fan's YouTube channel. We say hi to the YTBs.
1: What's up, babies?
0: And if you want to be a part of the babies, all you have to do is subscribe to the YouTube channel. 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
1: It's a very 2026 story. Said an SEC head coach, that'd be Eli. He's done great things over at Missouri. 10-win season, beat Ohio State in a bowl game, if you care about that. 8-win seasons, 3 straight years, like he's achieving. Well, there's a former defensive tackle at Missouri who's now a new defensive tackle at Missouri. If you haven't seen Sterling Webb, who was a true freshman in 2022, he played a bunch at New Mexico State and then a bunch at New Mexico State, and then he transferred to Missouri and he started in 2024 and 25. Sterling Webb is going to turn 23. He's going to be a fifth-year kid. He's 6'1", 290 pounds. Is he a star? Oh, he's a starter in the SEC at defensive tackle who had used up all 4 years of his eligibility in 4 seasons. No redshirt, no injury, no waiver, no nothing for Sterling Webb. So he got his degree from Missouri, and off he goes into the real world until last Friday. Court ruling. No, you're included in that 5 for 5 thing. So if the judge in Colorado said it, it's going to hold in St. Louis, Missouri as well. Sterling Webb, I'm dropping the gavel. You, too, have another year of eligibility. He called Eli. Eli's like, hell yeah, I'll take you. So this is what I was talking about. Now, the one clarification that we got also from the judge in Colorado was you can't enter the portal now. If you entered the portal earlier as a 4 for 4 player, somehow you would enter the portal if you thought you were eligibility. Said that's fine. But if you're not in the portal now, you can only return for that extra season at the school where you were in 2025. So Sterling Webb calls Eli. He's like, hell yeah, I'll take it. And I have a starting defensive tackle now, a guy who was not drafted and had free agent tryouts but didn't get offered a contract. And so he's moving on into real life. And suddenly he's got a shot to play one more year of college football. Eli gets a defensive tackle that falls out of the sky for him and an old man who started at two different schools. This is a 2026 story. Eli don't care about that. He just added a starter on defense.
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0: I've always tried to figure out what of the social media networks is the angriest, the worst place to be. And I used to think it was Twitter, but I'm convinced Facebook is angrier and just downright meaner than Twitter. But there is a purpose for Twitter sometimes. Have you seen the new account, 20 Years Ago Sports?
1: Oh, I have not, but I think I've heard about it. What if we had Twitter 20 years ago?
0: So 20 Years Ago Sports has amassed more than 400,000 followers in 2 weeks since it just began posting what happened on this day, essentially with videos and things 20 years ago, day by day. And people, we love nostalgia. We love all this stuff. For instance, 20 years ago today, the Pro Football Hall of Fame welcomed 6 new members. Troy Aikman, John Madden, Harry Carson, Warren Moon, Reggie White, Rayfield White, all inducted, and it gives you video of each guy getting their bust unveiled and the moments in Canton, Ohio. Also on this day, SportsCenter did their hardly the usual top 10 plays of the week, and you just get a chance to see random baseball highlights, among other things, from August 5th, 2006. I'm here for all of this. It's the reason I love the TBS Sports or the TBS kids.
1: Yeah.
0: Yes. It's a great Twitter follow, too, because I get Braves highlights from this day and whatever amount of years they want to give you. For the rest of the cesspool that is the anger of Twitter, this is the saving grace.
1: No, it's emotional candy. It's good. And anything where you can get, I don't know, 25 seconds of warm and fuzzy, and all it takes is looking at your phone, and it is not something aggressive or mean, sure, take it.
0: On this day, yesterday, 20 years ago, August the 4th, 2006, these are the top 10 best-selling jerseys from that season. Randy Moss with the Oakland Raiders, Michael Vick with the Falcons, Tom Brady, Donovan McNabb, Ben Roethlisberger, LaDainian Tomlinson, Byron Leftwich with the Jacksonville Jaguars, Carnell Williams with Tampa, Jeremy Shockey with the Giants, and Tiki Barber. That does not feel like 20 years ago.
1: That was, what, Andy at Distant Replays?
0: Essentially, but Andy was giving you stuff from 20 years before that.
1: Yeah.
0: So just a very fun sight to follow. All right, coming up, Falcons fans have wanted this for decades, and it's already too late for 2026. We'll tell you what it is next.
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1: Oh, yeah. Girl, now we're gonna make love. You know how I know?
11: because it's Wednesday. And Wednesday night is the night that we make love. Tuesday night's the night that we usually go to your mother's place and I teach her how to use the video.

0: We hope you guys put some points on the board tonight. Wednesday should be a day of scoring for everybody. That's exactly right. Put the biscuit in the basket tonight, honey. Chuck and Charnoff said it's business time, so let's do that thing. 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I've been remiss in not reminding you guys, major announcement tomorrow at 5 o'clock. The boss will be in here to make the announcement with us live. What it's going to be, I'm not sure, but a major announcement that will rock us to the core, will change the direction of our lives forever.
1: It's not like PGA play-by-play, is it?
0: No, I don't know what it is. I don't know. All I know is I was told.
1: Wait, Colin, we did that before.
0: Do you have that? You have that promo, Colin? Can you find me that promo? Because this promo sounds very dramatic, as if something major is going on.
1: At one point, we had a promo. Listen, whatever day for a major announcement. It was golf play-by-play.
0: No, this is. I'm told this is okay. Bigger. This is huge. This is earth-shattering. Do you have that, Colin? Let me hear this.
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0: So we'll find out with you guys. Yeah, we'll find out with everybody tomorrow what happens with the Yankee. Is it like Survivor? Is somebody going to have their torch extinguished and voted off the island? I don't know what's going to... The first ever public firing during a radio show. I don't know. I don't know what's going to happen. 5 o'clock tomorrow night. Chuck and Chernoff be here for that. I was testing Chuck earlier. He's just horrible when it comes to jersey numbers.
1: A little bit.
0: Okay. Well, Brent Suter is going to wear the number 39 for the Braves.
1: Okay.
0: And I said to you, can you remember a couple of other 39s in
1: Chadwick
0: the past?
1: Chadwick Trump.
0: You said Chadwick Trump. Chadwick Trump. I brought up Johnny Venters. I want to thank my buddy Jeff for texting me and reminding me the Mad Hungarian, Al Hrabowski, wore the number 39. He also, by the way, starred in The Slugger's Wife.
1: He did. He was a pitcher for the Astros.
0: He really had to get himself into character for that movie. Cullen, I will tell you, watch The Slugger's Wife. 1985.
1: It's not good.
0: It's wornfully bad.
1: It's
0: Rebecca De Mornay.
1: Darryl Palmer goes yard, though.
0: He does go. It's the Atlanta Braves. They focus on an Atlanta Braves player going for the home run record at that time, trying to break Roger Maris's record, but at the same time falling in love with a woman who wants her own career. It's a push and pull. It's a love story with baseball in the backdrop.
1: It was basically a prequel to Tara Reid and Tom Brady. That's what it was.
0: See, I was thinking For Love of the Game, but this was ahead of it.
1: They actually, I remember there were, I guess, ads or stories in the AJC sports section giving you the days. Show up at Atlanta Fulton County. You'll get hot dogs and Cokes. We need everybody to sit on the first base side because they had all these scenes to film.
0: It was in the winter.
1: Yeah.
0: So you had to make it look like you were warm in the summer.
1: Yeah.
0: But here's the great thing about 1985 at Atlanta Fulton County. The crowd in April looked like the crowd where they shot the film in December.
1: Regular game.
0: I mean, there wasn't much of a difference in the crowd. So other 39s, by the way, in case you're keeping score at home, the great Sam Freeman, Jason Grilli, who else? Johnny Venters.
1: Really was good here.
0: Rafael Soriano also wore the 39.
1: Didn't his Achilles blow up right before the All-Star break?
0: Sounds right.
1: Jeff Hart!
0: Yeah, sounds right. All right, coming up, this is the most realistic path to the postseason and postseason success for the Braves. We'll share that with you coming up in a couple of moments. But first, Falcon fans have wanted this for a couple of decades, but Chuck said not going to happen this year.
1: No, it's already a little late, unfortunately. By the time I was in high school, I realized as a Falcons fan, I just wanted August to be neutral. That's all. I wanted to play for the tie. Holdout-wise, injury-wise, canceling practice because James Brown showed up-wise, that really happened. In a word, as a Falcons fan, I just wanted my August as a Falcons fan to be normal. Rarely got it. And the cut ribbon from this year's camp still on the gates. They've been together a few days, and there's already zero chance of normal for Falcons fans this August. So far, Matthew.
0: Mm-hmm.
1: First day of practice, no healthy quarterback who had ever taken a snap in the league. A hold in by the team's best player that resulted in a new contract, making him the highest paid running back in league history. And the team's number one pass rusher, torn ACL, done for the season. That's in the first week.
0: Can only get better from here.
1: Like, I just want, at some point, normal. I don't want PETA protesting. I don't want any of that.
0: What you want?
1: As a Falcons fan, you rarely have gotten it.
0: You just want quiet. Preseason, training camp. You don't want to hear anything. You don't want to tweet with breaking news at the beginning of it. You don't want somebody saying, hey, we're following this story, whatever. You want
3: 4 weeks of quiet. And so far, it's been very loud. I'm going to hope it'll quiet down from here because now Tua's back. He's the starter. Penix is not going to be ready, so you don't have to deal with that subplot. The Falcons, I think, will sign a pass rusher here in the next couple of days. You hope the injury bug doesn't bite anymore. I'll tell you the one piece of noise that I liked, and it's funny that you remember things like this. The greatest preseason moment in Falcon history was with Gilbert Renfrow, this left-handed quarterback who played
1: Charlotte
3: for the Falcons in preseason in 1990. In Charlotte, North Carolina, before they had a football team, they played like Washington.
1: Yeah.
3: And he played and made these miraculous throws. And we're like, Gilbert Renfrow might challenge for the job. Now, mind you, Chris Miller had just been drafted a couple of years earlier and Brett Favre had been drafted that year. So the chances of Gilbert Renfrow being on the team were like me. But we loved that moment in preseason. That's the noise I can take.
1: Yeah, that was an example of if you watch Kimbrell's one inning this year with the Braves, last year with the Braves.
3: He just got DFA'd again, I saw.
1: He did pitch a scoreless inning. If you watched it, you're like, eh. Gilbert Renfrow did complete some pretty big passes that night. Falcons fans lost their minds.
3: That was fun. Imagine social media in that time if that would have happened.
1: And so the Falcons cut him, and then nobody else picked him up, and so maybe the Falcons were right about that. So you're right. It can be fun sometimes. It rarely is normal for a Falcons fan.
3: Here's the good news for the football fan. Preseason, which is the part we actually see, it's getting smaller. We're down to 3 games. Eventually, we'll be down to 2 games. There's a chance it's down to 1 game or just joint practices. So you're going to get less and less of this stuff, which is good. From the point when they opened camp, which the Falcons opened like July 28th or 9th. Yeah, you don't want to hear ish until August 11th or 12th or 13th when you're on the field for preseason. It is bad news typically.
1: So funny, there have been some high-profile college head coaches, Dabo Swinney among them, but there are others who have said, the NFL, usually they don't play the season without having some preseason games. We need a preseason game.
4: Tyler.
1: The NFL can't get away from preseason games fast enough.
3: Yeah, I don't blame them.
1: So like they're clamoring to move in the opposite directions, claiming it's the right way.
3: The 4 o'clock hour of the program is brought to you by Entry Point Doors and Windows. 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All right, coming up, this statement shouldn't be offensive to Falcon fans because it's an absolute must right now. We'll talk about it coming up in a moment. I need you to tell me with all confidence that Robert Suarez will be back at some point in the Braves are just slow playing this to be safe. I saw Alex said he talked to Robert and Robert's like, I'm getting close. And they're like, it's October. So, okay. Can we start with the premise that we think Robert Suarez will be back?
1: You should be able to, okay. But we've been doing that for a couple of months.
3: I know, but we're going to assume he's going to be back.
1: All right.
3: I am going to move on from this. This is the final day that I will bitch and whine about the trade deadline stuff. There's no point to it, right? You were a kid, you heard, you get what you get, you don't pitch a fit, and that's where I am. I bitched and whined about it like we all did because we had good reason to. Okay. There is a path to postseason success for the Braves, and we all know what that is. The Braves' bullpen might be the best in baseball when Robert Suarez is healthy. Hashtag bullpen is so deep.
1: Hashtag bullpenis so deep.
3: Right. That the path to this success after game one, which Chris Sale will start, in game two, pick somebody, spin the wheel, who starts the game?
1: Bryce Elder.
3: All right.
1: Oh, God.
3: Bryce starts the game, and Walt has got a foot on the top step of the dugout.
5: Be careful, Chuck. That's Barrett's guy.
3: That is Barrett Sully's guy. But Walt is like on the top step of the dugout. Hefner's got the phone in his hand from the first pitch. The Braves' path to success now is because Dylan Dodd has become a big part of this. The Braves have 2 multi-inning guys that can be used over and over and over in the playoffs. I'm not exaggerating, folks. You could get to the third inning, and at the first sign of trouble, Dylan Dodd's coming out of the pen. Dylan, we need you to go get 6 outs. All right, Dylan, you're going to pass the ball off to Didier. Didier, you're going to 6 outs too. We're going to have you bridge the gap, and we're going to hope we're not playing from behind, because if you're playing with the lead, now the third, the fourth, the fifth, and the sixth are going to be eaten by 2 multi-inning guys. Then I'm going to give the ball to Dylan Lee in the seventh. This is where the Robert Suarez part works in. I'm going to give it to him in the eighth. I'm going to hand it to Iggy in the ninth. Now, the danger in that is you're asking everybody to be on every single playoff game. That's a lot of risk. We do have proof of concept. We watched it in 21. I know it's obnoxious going back to it and mentioning it, but this bullpen has that ability to be shut down. That is the path to a deep run of the playoffs. That very few teams have 5 guys that they feel like are high leverage. We have no worries about him. The Braves do. That's the path.
1: Yeah, I think Chris Sale, he's probably been the best player on the team so far. It might be Michael Harris or Drake Baldwin. I don't know. They got a bunch of guys having really good seasons, but it's probably Chris Sale. In a limited way, if you looked at Robert Suarez, his numbers are historical. Again, I said 36 innings. It's actually only been 32. But he was pitching at an insane level. He's not on the roster right now. And it's not because, I don't know, they want Victor Medeiros on. It's not because they want Danny Young on. If he was able to keep getting closer, that, like, we're wondering if we're just going to save him. No. There ain't no saving anybody. It's August. If he were able to pitch, he would be on the roster instead of Danny Young.
3: Well, Danny's not on the roster now.
1: Well, or Medeiros, keep going. It's the 13th guy that they've been rotating in. He would be on the roster instead of that guy. He wouldn't be on the roster instead of Iggy. He'd be on the roster in addition to Iggy. Right, so the fact that he's not on there.
3: I agree, but they do have the benefit of time. This is to their credit, having this big lead. They absolutely have the benefit of the time. Now,
1: they wouldn't be pitching some of the guys they do if Robert Suarez was able.
3: Of course, but they do have the benefit of time. They absolutely do. That if Robert says, after being looked at, good to go, feel like I'm close, they can look at him and say, let's give you 2 extra weeks. Now, the lead can get shrunken down to 3 or 4 games very quickly, and that changes the whole math of this. But because the Phillies have pooed on their legs, the Braves absolutely have the benefit of, Robert, let's give you an extra week. They did this with Ronnie. They gave Ronnie more time again this time around. Why? They built up that lead again. So they do have the benefit of time. Now, I'm going to stay optimistic that he is back, because he is the key to bridging the Dylan Lee to Iggy 7th, 8th, 9th part of this. But the Dylan Dodd find that he has become, and Dylan has been awesome. Very few teams have two guys like Dylan and Didier that were starters, that have starter profiles that can give you 2 high leverage innings over and over again. And you guys have heard this, because of the postseason schedule, you can go back to that well. You'll play a back-to-back, then you'll have a day off. You'll play another one, maybe a back-to-back, so they can empty the tank in all of those. I wish they had a conventional second and third starter. I've made that very clear. They don't. So at the first sign of trouble, you go to your best. And if you go back and look at 21, I bet you would see the Braves did go to their bullpen in the 4th and 5th in a lot of games. Ian Anderson, as important as he was, I don't think he got through the 5th inning in that 2021 championship run. Max didn't even go super deep. Charlie didn't go super deep. Those guys were 5 and 6 and done in a lot of cases. Because you were like, AJ Minter, go get me tough lefties right here. We're going to go get Tyler Matzek. We're going to go get Luke. We're going to get it to Will. They have that kind of scenario to play with here because they're so deep in the pen. But Suarez remains the key to making it all work.
1: Yep. And like I said, he was pitching the 8th inning, but he was pitching as well as anybody in baseball.
3: The Braves pitched a scoreless 4th inning yesterday against the Marlins, which is beneficial to all y'all. 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Okay, so this statement should not be offensive. This should be something that we all just lean into and say, yeah, it makes sense. I'm going to ask the Falcons offense to score 25 or 26 points a game. Oh, God, no. Wow. To score that many points. This latest round of contracts that were given to Matthew Bergeron and to Bijan Robinson continues a trend of investment that the Atlanta Falcons have made both in the draft and now contractually to so many pieces of the offense. Bijan, here's 3 years, $75 million, 51 guaranteed. Matthew Bergeron, here's 4 years, $96 million with 60 guaranteed. Drake London, here's 4 for $141, and Kyle freaking Pitts, here's 3 for $54. They already paid Chris Lindstrom. They paid Jake Matthews. And now you're without Jalen Walker. You don't know how long you're going to be without James Pierce Jr. I know the quarterback thing is, it's a thing, but I want to believe that my offense that spent so many top 10 picks, that have paid so many offensive members, that they can average 25 or 26 points a game. Now, Chuck, I might be in a dreamland over here, because last year the Falcons averaged 20.8 points per game. In 2024, they averaged just 22.9 points a game. And my God, in 2023, they averaged 18.9 points a game. They've spent a ton of both draft capital and money to not get the return on that investment. I know Tua is not what Tua was. I get it. You got to find a way to score 25 or 26 a game to help this defense.
1: Matt's not asking that much. He just gave you the bio, the flyover of the offense and how much the investment is. You said 25 or 26. Funny, because I know that over the years our discussions, and things change a little bit, but I don't think offense is out of vogue in the NFL. 27, here's the funny thing. You go look at NFL 1 through 32 scoring every year. It is kind of bunched up, but it makes a big difference. 27 is your baseline. Really, it is. Matt's asking for 25, 26. 28 is where I look at and say, if you're 28 a game, you might be top five in the league, and now you got something to lean on. 27 is supposed to be, it's kind of like 800 OPS. Okay, now you're having a season. 25 or 26 with all that talent, that's not a hell of an ask.
3: No, it might be.
1: That's doable.
3: Might be 11th or 12th in the league.
1: Yeah.
3: Right?
1: Yeah.
3: I mean, maybe you crawl inside the top 10, whatever it is.
1: We're average.
3: But that's where you got to live.
1: Yeah.
3: What the Falcon defense did last year, getting to the quarterback was impressive. They weren't a very good defense, right? And I don't want to go through game by game, but they got blitzed on the ground by the Indianapolis Colts, and they gave up big plays to, you go through the teams who put up numbers against the Falcons.
1: But they
3: were good about, yeah, Tua, I was there that game. The Falcon defense was great about getting to the quarterback. So in lieu of that, you're going to risk some other things, and they started to give up some bigger plays. But the defense did more than enough of its job considering its talent and its youth. That this offense, when I have Drake, and this is one of those things it's nails on a chalkboard. Every time one of the national media talks about the Falcon offense, and they're like, well, they got Drake, and they got Bijan, and they got Kyle. And then you see the points per game. Now, largely that's because the quarterback has been deficient, and the offensive coordinator, whether it was Arthur as the head coach or Zach as the OC, it hasn't worked. But I want to believe that Tommy Rees, even with the ghost of Tua, the remains of Tua, because of these weapons, can get this offense to 25, 26 points a game. If they do that, they can hang around this season. If they don't, this will go off the rails. This has every look of a team that could win four or five games. I mean, it could get super bad, super quick. The beginning of this schedule is brutal for the Falcons. That starts in Pittsburgh. They have Carolina after that. If they don't win one of those two, they could dig an early hole that they never get out of.
1: Yeah, you want the bad news? It's not about Drake or Bijan or even Kyle. It's about the quarterback. That's it. In the NFL, it almost always starts and ends with the QB. Like, what your real chances are for a season, and almost always is, all right, well, tell me your quarterback.
3: There are exceptions. Bryce Young was very average last year, and the Panthers found a way to do stuff.
1: They couldn't win anything outside the division.
3: Chuck, where do you live?
1: I understand.
3: Where the hell do you live?
1: I know.
3: How was that Saturday in Charlotte for the Panther fan? They got a playoff game. They almost won.
1: Back. Yeah, they came back in the second half. Yeah.
3: They didn't win anything. If you told me the Falcons had that exact season, game for game, that the Panthers had last year.
1: But they're still not good.
3: So what? We know they're not good, but if you can overachieve in a league that is built on winning close games, yeah, I'll take it.
1: Would you take Bryce Young over Tua?
3: I would. Barely. I don't think much of Bryce Young. Yeah, I would take a lot over Tua. Bryce Young stinks. Bryce Young does nothing for me.
1: I would take him so quick.
3: But they found a way with a stinky quarterback to do what? Win their nine games and get to the playoffs. You can find a way.
1: That's good against us.
3: The Falcon schedule I was alluding to, at Pittsburgh and against Carolina at home. Then back-to-back primetime games at Green Bay, at New Orleans. Then your home game is Baltimore. Your next home game is Chicago. I mean, that is a hell of a way to start the season. Then San Francisco comes in. Maybe Kyle's got two good eyes by then. Don't know. Then it's off to Tampa. That first half of the season, you could absolutely be buried if you don't find a way to steal one of those two. You could win in Pittsburgh. I don't think much of Pittsburgh. You could beat Carolina at home, although they've had your number. You can do that. Like, if you go to Green Bay 2-0 or 1-1, all right, you can extend your opportunity in the season. Your offense comes out against Pittsburgh, scores their typical 17 points, and you lose 20-17. Or what was the Josh Boswell day? The 18 points he scored on six field goals? Wasn't that who it was? Yep. Boswell? Or Chris Boswell? Then we're going to be doing the same rinse and repeat thing we've done the last several years, which I don't want that life. All right, coming up, Alex Anthopoulos should be very grateful that he lives and works in Atlanta. And I mean today, he should be grateful. We'll tell you why next. Annual physical scheduled later this month. 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
2: 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Braves looking to stay hot. First, the football news today locally. Falcons getting after it another day in pads with actual tackling. Tua getting all the first team reps in the team drills. Michael Penix and Bijan Robinson, for different reasons, both eager to get back on the field. Elsewhere in the NFC South, Vita Vea's agent doubling down today as he said he doesn't see the situation for Vea and the Bucks ending in anything other than a trade at this point. To the Braves, looking to secure another series win tonight at Truist Park. We got Bryce Elder on the bump here for game two versus the Marlins. First pitch, 7:15. Ford leadoff show rolls in at 6 o'clock. All right here on your longtime home for Braves baseball, the Fan 680 and 93.7 FM.
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6: Wow.
4: Yes, make some kind of big statement, some kind of something.
7: Which boss?
4: I think the big one.
7: The real one?
4: I think the corner.
5: Oh.
4: Yeah, I think the corner's going to be here.
5: The guy who doesn't own jeans.
4: I saw him in jeans one time.
5: No.
4: Yeah.
5: Really?
4: Yeah.
5: Oh, it's like shattered.
4: It's like when you see Arthur Blank in jeans.
5: I mean, like Santa Claus smoking.
6: That's a total surprise.
4: Yeah. So I don't know if he'll be in jeans or, you know, slacks, but the corner will make his way down here.
5: Having just come from Target.
4: Do you think the corner's been to Target?
5: He's never been to Target.
4: Come on. He's been to Target. The corner's been to Target. Yeah,
5: he walked in but didn't know where to go.
7: Or went to the drive up and they just put the bags in your car.
4: You think he knows how to do the Target order? I'm asking. I don't know. Or somebody does it for him, maybe? Like, a great Target trip is a wonderful experience. You go in there with one thing. I took my daughter school shopping the other day. I ended up with a boatload of stuff.
5: And then there's food.
4: There's food! There's a Starbucks in there, too, which is a dangerous
5: Starbies.
4: Starbies.
5: Oh, Starbies. Starbies. I'm sorry, Starbies.
4: Get your ish together over there.
5: When does she turn 16? Because you might have a bunch of Starbies. Yeah. She doesn't have a credit card, does she?
4: Yeah, she has mine.
5: Cave.
4: I usually get, she has it stored on her phone, too. I can always, look, Zoe had a day. Good for her. Hey. She must have forgotten to ask me if she could use it.
5: I don't comment.
4: Yeah. All right, coming up, Chuck made his monthly visit to Twitter this morning, and now he's thinking a quarterly visit is a better approach. He'll tell us why coming up in a couple of moments. But first, I said today's the last day of the whining and the complaining about the trade deadline. We all move forward. Braves have a nice lead in the division, playing well, yada, yada, you know all of it. But I did want to play you something here that we'll remind you, Alex Anthopoulos today should be very happy that he works and lives in Atlanta. If the trade deadline scenario that we just experienced took place in places like Boston or Philadelphia or New York or Chicago, oh my God, the noise. Like, if you thought the noise was loud here on this radio station or on social media on Monday night after 6 o'clock, it would have been 50 times louder and messier in those places. Here's why. Alex, again, sometimes has to remember where he lives. This was a part of his press conference on Monday night when he spoke to the media. Jesus Cano of The Athletic, who covers the Braves, I thought had a very fair question to Alex, and it almost shocked Alex the way he responded. Take a listen.
8: Alex, I mean, considering the strength of the Braves farm system, how do you evaluate the decision to just, you know, add Tyler Molly when, you know, you see other teams like the Padres who have significantly less than you guys acquire much more?
9: I don't understand that. Question. It just, the way you worded that just doesn't make any sense.
4: I understood it. I think Jesus worded it perfectly.
7: Had a poorly worded question.
4: I thought it was the best question of the press conference. I don't think Alex liked the question. I thought it was just, the question was, you only ended up with Tyler Molly when you have more to deal than at least what we believe the Padres, who ended up with Robbie Ray and Casey Mize. I understood the question. Alex didn't like the question, which he's entitled to not like it. But this is a point where I'll remind him he's probably better off working here.

0: cheaper than places I just mentioned, where he would have been peppered in a way that he would have had sweat on his brow.
1: Did that start with how do you explain?
2: Alex, I mean, considering the strength of the Braves farm system, how do you evaluate the decision to just...
1: validate? Exactly. How do you justify? How do you explain yourself?
0: I thought that's perfectly fair.
3: I don't understand
1: It's very direct.
0: Which is fine.
1: And Alex, I don't know this. Seems he was kind of on his heels by it a little bit. I don't know.
0: I think this is the most he's been on his heels after any sort of decision in a while. Now, he had to know it was going to be incredibly unpopular. He's a smart guy.
1: It's a very direct question.
0: Alex listens to the radio. Yeah. He pays attention. He turns it off when it's about brave stuff he's told us, but he had to know. I thought Jesus's question was right on point, especially when so much of our media beats around the bush, not wanting to, you know, say anything that might be an interesting question. I thought that was perfect. Had we just experienced this in other cities, I can't even explain to you guys. Like, Brian Cashman hears the noise in New York that is 50 times what Alex Anthopoulos hears. Somehow Brian's lasted 2 decades and they haven't won a title there in 17 years. Same thing with Dave Dombrowski, the noise in Philadelphia over the way they've been playing. There were still people after they got Luis Arraez who were like, you needed to do more. You needed something. You needed another arm. You needed another bat. So they were louder there. Here, the loudness is us on the radio for a day. And then it's like move back to something else and we all get distracted and move on. Alex's response right there, first of all, the gap between the question and the answer of like...
3: I don't understand that.
0: Well, that before the understand that was just like silence of like,
3: The way you worded that...
0: That was spot on.
3: Doesn't make any sense.
0: Yeah, it did. I was really surprised that Alex took it that way. So Atlanta sometimes gets the best of us. There's no doubt. 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So you went down the Twitter rabbit hole?
1: Oh, I was told one of our digital folks, there's a legion of them. I've never had an intern in my life, and like now our video, they got like 10 interns.
0: Justin? So we have Groover. Justin and the new girl.
1: And the new girl, but then they got a bunch of minions.
0: I think the new girl's got a name. Laura?
1: Gabbard! Yes, no, Laura.
0: Is it Lauren? Lauren, I think.
1: Yes.
0: Yes, they're doing a great... All of them do great work.
1: Hey, Chuck, did a video yesterday. A lot of views. I was like, oh, which one? And it was the Bijan Robinson contract conversation that we had yesterday. And just to remind you, staring at my notes from yesterday, and this was the show sheet. Here's the tease. Chuck said the Falcons made the right choice for a great player and paid a reasonable amount. And now they're even more screwed. The point I was making about Bijan was that the same thing as Drake. They got it right with Drake, and they were right to give him a second contract. The mistake is that they were on the roster as a top 10 pick in the first place. That was the point of the entire conversation.
0: Did you get attacked on Twitter?
1: Well, there were folks that you can't respond this way if you have a working brain and you actually watch the 2-minute video.
0: Now, did you just go after our customers?
1: No, I'm saying that if you saw the video, did the Falcons make a mistake paying Bijan Robinson? Mm-hmm. King CFB argues this isn't how a championship team builds a winner, and it's not.
0: Right.
1: So folks who didn't listen to the video, for instance, Mr. SH Rock, so you don't want to pay players you drafted and hit on. You're just talking but actually not saying a damn thing. The tease was the Falcons got it right with Bijan.
4: They don't care about your tease.
1: And we're right.
0: What are you doing?
1: To give him a second contract.
0: They're not watching the video. They're just reading the headline.
1: This is the dumbest ish I've heard all day.
0: What an idiot.
1: Yeah, let's just let our best player walk. I said they got it right with Bijan, and they were right to give Bijan the second contract.
4: I know, but he's terrible.
1: Yeah. Who cares what he has to say? Bijan is literally the reason we've won any games over the past 2 years.
0: Loser.
1: I mentioned Kenneth Walker III and the fact that Seattle told their Super Bowl MVP, yeah, but you're a running back, walk. Cherokee C, wasn't last year's Super Bowl MVP a running back? Yes, damn. Here was the whole point. You spent the pick on a running back, and you hit on him, and now you're supposed to give him the second contract. All of that was 100% right. The problem was you drafted a running back. What do you mean that's the problem? You should have drafted Jalen Carter. He's more valuable to the team. How do you know that? Because everybody in the NFL just told me, including the Falcons, Bijan, and his agent, everybody just said that the defensive lineman is more important. How do we know that? Because Jalen Carter just got 4 years and 160. Bijan just got 3 years and 75.
0: Well, that's a different position, but keep going.
1: That's what I'm saying.
0: All right, listen, you need to calm down.
1: The defensive lineman just got an extra year and $15 million per season more. Mm-hmm. That's somebody you do spend a top 10 pick on. You paint yourself into a financial corner when you draft Drake and hit on him and go, hell yeah, we're giving him the second contract, and they should have. And I said that yesterday.
0: All right, here's what you've just done. You're going to get Justin'd again. You just did that thing, and now they're going to come at you again because you just said don't draft Drake and Bijan. And who?
1: I didn't say that.
0: You just did. I heard you.
1: No.
0: I just heard you say it. They're going to make you sound like you said that. You're going to get Justin'd, and this is your problem. You're reading these headlines. Now all of a sudden you're reading the comments, and who are you yelling at? What was the first guy? B-Rock something?
1: S.H. Rock.
0: Okay. And you're arguing with S.H. Rock, who didn't watch the video or hear your tease as you just said it, and now you're coming back to it again, and now you're going to get Justin. Justin in digital is going to make it seem like you just said, that's why you don't take Drake or Bijan. You just walked into a trap.
1: The part about drafting is right. That's why you don't paint your... That's how you avoid that, by taking Bijan 8th. You take a position that matters and that you win a Super Bowl with, and that's not running backs, and that was my whole point.
0: You're going to do it again.
1: Did the Falcons make a mistake paying Bijan Robinson? I said no.
0: No, it didn't sound like that in the video.
1: Once he's on the roster, you're supposed... You have to.
0: Once I saw that video, I was like, Chuck said you don't pay Bijan. That's what I took out of watching the video. The way that was presented, I was like, Chuck said don't pay Bijan.
1: When is Q3 in? That the September 30th or so? All right, I'll be back in Q4.
0: I just need you to calm down, because you just got red, your blood vessels.
1: Okay, hang on. What's the chance that Justin, the video guy, just like baited me into getting him?
0: Yeah, absolutely. Justin did. He's a master at it.
1: Hey, man, did you see the responses to that video?
4: Correct.
1: You got Justin'd.
0: And he does that to me every time I read a headline that Matt says Braves need a bat over an arm. I'm like, I just got Justin.
1: Justin?
0: I would tell him, clickbait is his middle name. Justin is clickbait.
1: Justin?
0: He does his job beautifully. We get so many views on these videos, engagements, all of it, but you got to stop fighting back with this.
1: He puts the two big eyes after the question. Did the Falcons make a mistake paying Bijan Robinson? And he puts the two big eyes.
0: Yeah, I know.
1: No, I didn't say
0: you
1: they did.
0: Say that. Based on the video I saw, you said that.
4: Did they?
0: Oh, question mark. Chuck says Bijan a bust and they shouldn't have paid him.
1: This guy don't know ish. They should have paid Bijan. I said the same thing.
0: Oh, you got this guy? I didn't even give you respect to your name. You got this guy. I like that on the Instagram videos. I'm like, these two guys again. Okay. How about put some respect on my name, or just learn the name. These guys. You got these guys again. Or I like when they do agree. I had one guy the other day was reading the comments. He's like, I never agree with Matt, but this is actually not a bad point. I was like, okay. Could have done without that, sir. How about we don't do the snark and the insult before we actually just give the compliment?
4: Y'all got some of that with Alex the other day. Oh, wow. These two actually criticizing AA for once.
0: Here's the thing that I've said. If I say what I say, I believe what I say. I'm not picking a side just because do I like Alex? Yeah, I'm not a Neanderthal who doesn't like a person, but I'll criticize somebody if I think there's something to be criticized over. I'm also not Twitter who thinks, you know, he should be hung outside of Truist Park and, you know, fired and we move. No, I don't think that. I don't like what happened at the deadline. I still don't think he should be fired.
1: I am of the mindset, all right, what explains this? There's always something we don't know. What explains that? I got nothing for the trade deadline.
0: No, same thing. But you said Bijan sucks and they shouldn't have paid him. I saw that in the video.
1: They got it right and he's a great player and they should have given him the contract.
0: Cullen, did you see the video? Because the video I saw with Chuck made it seem like Chuck thinks
1: this clown,
0: Bijan was a waste of money. This guy.
1: And clown.
0: You got called a clown, too. Did you get the clown emoji?
1: I got several bros.
0: Probably not used in a complimentary.
1: No.
0: It did get a lot of engagement, though.
1: Fantastic. Good for Justin, the digital guy.
4: That's the thing about getting Justin. You might, you know, get some more following, but you also might get yelled at.
1: But I didn't say it.
0: Did the Falcons make a mistake paying Bijan Robinson?
1: Justin?
0: Is the headline.
1: With big eyes. But no!
0: Chuck argues this isn't how a championship team is built. You hate Bijan.
1: And that's true. It's not.
0: Well, you're this obvious you hate him. I'm looking at the video right here. You had a scowl on your face. You got your grandmother's glasses on.
1: Two guards in the top five of your pay scale?
0: You look consternated, so people think
1: I look stove up.
0: Now I will say this, the first guy that comments is like me, he's pretty smart. He said the Falcons have the second most cap space in the NFL. What are you guys talking about right now? Not you guys. I'm not involved in this. Is you. This is all you. When you guys comment, this is Chuck or that guy.
1: It's my partner, Matt.
4: Matt, I think you were onto something with the way Chuck looks also.
0: Yes.
4: If they just read the caption and then you're on mute, you see Chuck just screaming.
0: Correct.
4: You assume he's yelling and mad.
0: He looks like Rue McClanahan with glasses, right? So they're looking and going, I'm going to take this guy's advice on football. It's the glasses.
1: I had vision benefits left. I got new glasses.
0: I understand. But there's a lot of talk about those glasses. There's a lot there.
1: I don't think there's any talk about these glasses.
0: Social media. Justin, the digital guy, please do something on Chuck's glasses and we'll see what the response is. Oh, you did get an agreement on social from Magic City. They agreed with you. Magic City's very engaged in our stuff on socials.
1: The establishment?
0: No, our friend. Yes.
1: Okay, fantastic.
0: They started following during the whole Hawks Magic City night.
1: Oh, okay.
0: Yeah, and they've stayed consistent. One guy said, "You got to stop with this nonsense. Y'all just want something to bitch about." Hey, it's not y'all. This is Paul in between y'all. I'm over here. Bijan's my dude.
1: And I said, Bijan. Hell, never mind.
0: I mean, I'm going. Like,
1: here's the thing. Here's the hard part to get to the bottom of this is you could click and watch the video where I say the words. Mm-hmm. They got it right and should have given him the contract.
0: Slimmy Hendrix said, "Why does this guy have a job? He knows nothing about football."
1: They evaluated Drake right, and they had to give him the second contract. They did the right thing.
0: Next guy, 680, birthplace of bad opinions. Way to go, Chuck. Next guy said, "Ball knowledge, nothing. All time low. You don't have ball knowledge." Boy, take away the mic, please. These people went after you.
1: I will Twitter again in Q4.
0: Here's my favorite. Buddy sounds like...
1: Buddy.
0: Sounds like he wasn't happy or going to be happy unless the Falcons sign Prime Brady, Moss, Julio, Tony G, and Barry Sanders. Wow. Buddy, you got buddied.
1: Randy Moss and Barry Sanders. No, wide receiver and running back. No.
0: Way to go, Chuck. Chance wrote reasons I don't listen to 680. Way to go. Thanks. You cost us a listener. One guy called you Barney Fife. Shut the hell up.
1: For saying what? For saying the contract was what they should have done.
0: You got Barney Fife.
1: Shut your mouth. But the way it was presented, did King CFB say?
0: Oh, my God.
1: No, I didn't.
0: Next guy, very dense take.
1: But... I mean, listen to it.
0: People hate you. Worst post of all time.
1: None of them watched the video. I literally say, dude, they absolutely should have kept Bijan. Yes, we agree.
0: This is a terrible take. Why is he on the radio? Another terrible take. Wow. Chuck and Chernoff only talk negative about Atlanta sports. 15-year listener. That's look what you did. I'm involved in your negativity.
1: Okay, why is he still here after 15 years?
0: Well, that's a good point.
1: It's only negative, though.
0: But then I'm a homer too much. Can't win. But these people hate you. Instagram is angrier than Twitter at you. I wouldn't go on Instagram.
1: They hate because of a video they didn't watch.
0: Well, no, they hate you because they hate you. So, all right. We got a lot of problems based on those social media responses. One of the problems is not college football. Our countdown to the regular season is down to day
5: 29.
0: We're in the 20s. Chuck's got item 29. Barney Fife, what do you got?
1: When all really
0: that one is my favorite of all time. Barney Fife, shut the hell up.
1: When all you got is the money, it really clarifies things regarding those who don't.
0: We'll get to it next.
5: Chuck needs to shut the hell up.
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1: Have you marked your calendars yet? Matt and I have. It's next Thursday, and you're going to meet Nick and Chris. That's right. If you go to Harrah's, Valley River, and Murphy, the August trip is going to be Nick and Chris going to be in Murphy next Thursday, broadcasting live from the Caesars Sportsbook. That is on the casino floor. It's everything you love about maybe Harrah's Cherokee, the OG in Cherokee, but it's even a little closer and newly renovated, expanded, all of that. Harrah's Valley River next Thursday with Nick and Chris.
0: Everything that guy just told you true, but I just want you to close your eyes. 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
15: 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We got Braves baseball on deck. First, the football news from today. The Commanders set to sign Stephon Diggs on a one-year deal for $12 million. Locally, Bijan officially inked his three-year extension, and the Falcons confirmed Jalen Walker is out for the season with a torn ACL. To the red-hot Atlanta Braves. Braves looking to extend their win streak to 7 and get their shot tonight. Game 2 of 3 taking on the Miami Marlins. Bryce Elder gets a start for Atlanta, and the lineup is out. Notably, Mauricio Dubon in at shortstop, and Lane Thomas will make his first start out in left field. First pitch from Truist Park set for 7:15 here on the home of the Braves. 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
6: It's 4:50 on Chuck and Chernoff, which means everyone else in our office is gone. F*** it. We ride.
13: Take Jimmy Johnson. Take Tommy Thompson. Take my best friend, Bo.
0: We're just getting people all happy and excited on a Wednesday, huh?
15: It's the same girl, man.
0: It is the same girl.
1: All those years, it's the same.
0: Yeah, same girl. Thank you, DT. We established that a while ago, but for some reason, it sends him into this, like,
1: she weird... dies, the kid lives.
0: It triggers him. I don't know why. Just it
4: cares about the droid on his eye.
0: Excuse me?
4: Backed out.
0: Oh. Chuck and Chernoff are on the fan. Not sure which. I think calling out a stroke. 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And if you want to watch along and chat along, you can do that throughout the program. 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Of their three-game series on the fan mobile app. Tonight, it's a Barrett-Buck combo again for the fourth leadoff show. So throw the records out when those two get together. Good news for all of us. Football season is right around the corner. And so is our 12th annual golf tailgate classic. 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You can join us August 17th at our brand new host course, the Manor Golf and Country Club. It's going to be in Milton. We're celebrating the return of football with some great golf benefiting Lead Center for Youth. 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
1: So when all you got the money, it really clarifies things regarding those who don't. Have you seen the John Hughes teen rom-com 16 Candles?
0: I have indeed. It's one of my favorites. I believe we met Farmer Ted in that vehicle.
1: Released in 1984. I saw it in the theater. Thought it was the funniest thing ever. Hadn't aged super great. One of the funniest lines in the movie, though, comes when one high school varsity stud letterman is asking another about Molly Ringwald's character. What do you think of Samantha Baker? His response, I don't.
0: That was Jake who said that at first.
1: Yes. Yeah. If I asked you, what do you think of Nebraska football?
0: I don't.
1: Don't you answer like Samantha Baker?
0: Here's the difference, though. Jake ended up, not to ruin the movie, with Samantha. Will I end up with Nebraska at the end of the movie?
1: Spoiler alert.
0: Mm-hmm.
1: So I'm thinking all's lost for Nebraska, and how are they going to come back, and what do they do? Because there's no local players, and they don't necessarily have the same money as Ohio State, Penn State, et cetera. So, like, what's the future for them? And I realized nobody really cares anymore about Nebraska. But the point for Nebraska is they still get $80 million a year as an entry-level, average-achieving football and athletics department in the Big Ten. Indiana got $96 million this past year in media rights money from the Big Ten. So Nebraska, they're not Indiana and winning championships, but it's still pretty good living because all they've got is the money of the Big Ten. It puts it into focus when you look at a team like Clemson, who I think is about to beat Nebraska without the fat stacks. Clemson... You look at their haul last year, media rights, they got about $49 million from the conference. Miami played for the national championship and got $70 million. Like, they got less playing for the title as an ACC team than Nebraska did as just sort of a mid-average program. So if that's what you think about Nebraska, it's I don't. And at least they have the money. Okay, then what is Clemson? The reason I bring this up is because looking at Clemson's schedule, I was thinking about the quarterback and everything they had last year. They may have had the best offensive and defensive lines in the ACC last year. They may have had actually the best units going all the way back, linebackers and secondary. Didn't produce that way. And they don't have, or whatever Kate Klubnik wasn't, he had started like 40 games. So it's going to be tough to even replicate last year's five-loss season. When Clemson opened the year, I can remember a lot of games that I watched part of in week one. Didn't we all sit down and watch LSU at Clemson? Like every single snap, I was like, this game's huge. It wound up, it was not. But for all of us, national TV, that Saturday night, that's the one we all locked in on. By week six, October 4th, Clemson and North Carolina. Dabo and Bill Belichick were the noon kick for the ACC. So they took 6 weeks to take a top five ranking preseason last year and turn it into a bunch of noon kicks on the ACC network. Remember, they had already lost three games by the time they played North Carolina. It was in Chapel Hill, and North Carolina so bad, Clemson was still a 14-point favorite. So it took half a season for Clemson to really scale back how much we pay attention to them. There's a chance at the end of this season, Clemson has become Nebraska or Samantha Baker. What do you think about them? I really don't.

0: 29 days till it's back for real. One more note on the teen 80s vehicle, 16 Candles. Huh. Nick Wrestler's mom was in that movie.
1: Oh, Jamie Gertz.
0: Hawks co-owner Jamie Gertz is a part of the cast, very quietly, in 16 Candles. We were having some fun with Night Train Lane Thomas wearing the number 20, the Braves' new outfielder who's in the lineup tonight. So I quizzed Chuck on other 20s.
1: He's not Night Train Lane, is he?
0: I just made him Night Train Lane Thomas.
1: That's Dick Lane. That's a Hall of Famer.
0: No, he's Lane Thomas. Okay, he's Night Train Lane.
1: Night Train Lane, okay.
0: All right, so some other 20s. I said the last Brave to wear 20 you already forgot was Jonah Heim, which is disrespectful.
1: It was.
2: Mazel.
1: Didn't he have 5 hits in a game? Or
0: do you remember who wore it before Jonah?
1: No.
0: Marcell Ozuna, who's available.
1: Ozuna from the Braves?
0: Just saying. Before Marcell, Josh Donaldson wore it. Preston Tucker and the great Lucas Duda wore the number 20 for the Braves. If you want to go further back, Anthony Recker, Bud Norris, who I forgot was a Brave, Eric Hinsky, Luis Ayala, Greg Norton, Storman Scott Thorman, and did you remember Todd Hollingsworth played for the Braves?
1: No, I remember.
0: 2005.
1: I was about to say Scott Thorman. Wouldn't that be 05, 06 with the Baby Braves?
0: He was 06, 07. Todd Hollingsworth was 05.
1: Is Ozuna really available?
3: Ozuna
0: yeah,
3: from Braves.
0: Got DFA'd. Welcome to the world.
1: He's not Cherokee.
4: Ozuna for the Braves.
0: Nick Green wore the 20. Henry Blanco wore the 20. Fernando Lunar. Freddie Garcia. And then the Lemmer. Like, we have a list of 20s that rivals some of the best, and now Night Train Lane Thomas is the latest. All right, coming up, the Braves will be in seventh heaven with a dub tonight. Plus, the Falcons are going to have to search for a plan B on a market full of C's. 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

0: There is a major announcement coming at this radio station 24 hours from right now. Tomorrow night, 5 o'clock, major announcement with Chuck and Chernoff. Make sure you are here. I would put a reminder in your phone right now with one of those 10-minute reminders, 5-minute reminders, and then at 5 o'clock, be here for the major announcement that will change the direction of this radio station forever.
1: Old man Dickie really coming down here?
0: I heard the corner will be here. That's the rumor. But again, maybe that changes, but I was told the corner will be making an appearance.
1: Oh, always welcome, David, by the way. Always welcome.
0: Yeah. I mean, we're actually, it's his house.
1: Yeah.
0: Just kind of renting these seats. So, yes, tomorrow, 5 o'clock, we'll find out all the answers you've been wanting to know that we want to know, too, about what happens. Have that promo again ready for me, Colin, so we can play this, because I'm still trying to read between the lines on this.
1: They don't share a lot with me. I don't know what this is.
0: Well, all I can go by is the promos, because, again, when management says this is what's happening, I'm like, okay. I'll remind you, Chuck and Chernoff is driven by Jim Ellis Cadillac. 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Play this promo for me. Is there any kind of, like, hints in here of what's happening?
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0: So it's the Yankees involved. So I don't know exactly where the Yankees going, what's happening. I don't know any of it. Like, I've had coworkers ask me as if I know anything. I've had listeners ask me. We've been out places. I don't know.
1: No.
0: And they're like, oh, you know. I don't know anything. So we're all going to find out tomorrow when the corner comes down the hall. I don't know. Maybe we pink slip. Maybe it's a live on-air firing.
1: What if Buck's laying in the weeds here? Because he, hey, where's Kincaid going?
0: So, and you think.
1: Like, I don't know, Buck.
0: Is he pulling the puppet strings? Who, me?
1: Yeah. He knows something.
0: You think Buck knows?
1: Yeah, I think Buck
5: knows. Look at Paloo.
0: Do you guys think Buck knows? Like, of everybody at the radio, you think Buck?
1: Yes.
6: 100%
1: yes,
6: Buck knows.
1: Thank you. Well,
0: why do y'all think?
1: Thank you.
6: Because they had the Buck and Kincaid Classic. There was a whole thing with that. He's going to be back.
0: You think they talk?
6: Had some conversations.
1: I think Buck's on the inside.
0: Who else do you think, if we were to guess, on this side of the building, do you guys think anybody knows what's happening tomorrow?
1: Buck knows. Probably Matt Edgar.
0: You think Edgar knows?
1: Edgar knows.
6: Edgar always knows, yeah.
0: What about Randy? He's in management. He has to know.
7: Hey, Chernoff knows.
0: I don't know. One time, I don't have a lean on this one, Pat.
1: Yeah, Randy's got a lean
8: on
1: it.
8: Had the floor news early.
0: I did have that early.
1: I really didn't.
0: I did. I was so close. Nobody else was closer to me than the LaFleur news.
6: You know what we could do? We could have a whole other LaFleur situation here, Matt. You could just go with your prediction, break the news, and then we'll see if it's right tomorrow.
0: Do you think McAfee would run on a show if I... You know, I hit with this guy down there, when you see your face...
6: Barrett Media will do it.
0: There's a chance. Barrett Media is going to be all over this tomorrow. Rodney Ho. This is going to be nonstop. So we'll find out tomorrow, 5 o'clock, major announcement with Chuck and Chernoff. There was some drama this morning on the locker room, and I heard this secondhand.
7: Mm-hmm. Here we go again.
0: There's no here we go again.
1: Well, at least you heard it.
0: Well, no, I tuned in late because somebody tipped me off and said, hey, take a listen to the locker room right now. And they were going after you.
1: Oh.
0: They were going after Chiellini. They were going after Cullen Madden. Somehow
9: Cullen's big ass is getting real comfortable behind the microphone back there.
0: Brian Finneran detests Cullen Madden. Like, he said something nice about Hoyt today.
9: He's a Brian Hoyt wannabe.
0: Right. He hates you. Like, what did you do to Finneran?
6: I don't know, but whenever someone calls me a Hoyt wannabe, I just know that they know absolutely nothing about me, because we couldn't be less similar.
0: I know, but the way you respond to that makes it seem like it bothers you.
9: Take it easy over there.
0: I hear
9: guy.
0: What you're saying.
1: Yeah, you got to be Kirby when he gets compared to Saban. You just got to roll with it.
0: Just ignore it, right? So, yes, but they went after Oliver. They went after Nick. Somehow, Domino was, you know, taking shrapnel. He's at the beach right now. Doesn't know anything going on.
6: And not you at all, though, for some reason.
0: Well, here's why. So, Domino... Chiellini, Chuck, Cullen, we're all...
6: Domino wasn't here. You were actually kind of the ringleader.
0: I wasn't ringleading anything. We were listening back to the Alex Anthopoulos interview, and Nick, who's some sort of a macaroni winner, he's won awards, he was critiquing the interview as if he's the greatest interview ever, was, I thought, very harsh. Chuck was taking his little shots, as he likes to do.
1: I took no shots.
0: Oh, they heard you.
1: No, I took no shots. All I said was, this is a wonderful example. Like, I need to get better resetting, and this is almost like...
10: President of Baseball Operations and General Manager for the Atlanta Braves, Alex Anthopoulos. He joins us here in the locker room via the Loud Security Systems Newsmaker Live.
1: I need to get better at that. And that was, I mean, repetition of message. That was
9: President of Baseball Operations and General Manager for the Atlanta Braves, Alex Anthopoulos, joins us on the Loud Security Systems Newsmaker Live.
1: So I was actually complimenting. I need to get better at this. Wow. I turned to the locker room for inspiration.
0: Okay. You're using that snarky tone. You could learn about resetting once in a while.
10: You need to answer the tough questions.
6: it's talking to you.
1: And I learned, all right, tough questions, Chuck.
10: So get ready, sir, for the toughest interview you've ever faced.
6: We all listened to the same interview, and I gave it an A-. I thought they touched on everything. They hit all the notes, and I thought it was a great job. And home team's taking too much abuse, and Finneran's taking too much. Cullen was on them. Nick was screaming. Like, Nick had a flashback to the old days. He was so upset with the locker room. Chuck was taking his little pot shots.
1: I took no pot shots.
6: I thought they did a fine job.
1: I'm going to Publix after we get off tonight, and then I'm going to go home and watch the Marlins and Braves.
6: What does that have to do with the pot shots?
9: What's going on right now?
6: I'm sorry, you're just sharing your day with us, Rain Man?
1: I'll get around to worrying about the locker room later.
6: It's not about worrying.
1: It'll have to be after Publix and after the Marlins and Braves.
6: Okay. It is a pleasure to shop at Publix. They're right. The Braves and the Marlins will be on, and you're going to have to, I think, investigate what was said about you.
1: I'll after the Marlins game's over tonight.
9: He needs to keep our show out his mouth.
6: Okay. So somehow Cullen is public enemy number one for Finneran. Home team just has nothing to do with you. And they all wanted nothing to do with Nick. It was like, it felt good not to be in the center of all of it. Because I'm a huge locker room fan and I love their interview. I thought it was great. Braves will try for a 7th straight win tonight. There's also a chance with a win and a Dodger loss. And the Dodgers are falling apart, coming apart at the seams. The Braves can pass L.A. for the number 2 spot in the National League. Typically, I don't know if that's a good thing or not. You're like, we'll get rusty with it the week off. And this team needs the week off. They need to play fewer postseason games with the questions after Chris Sale in the rotation. If they can somehow finish a game ahead of the Dodgers, that's going to be a very big deal. Braves are at 68-45. Dodgers, I think, have lost 5 in a row because they're falling apart. That Tarik Skrabel, what a bad move that was. He brought him down last night.
1: Yeah, they got beat by the Cubs.
6: So Dansby took Skrabel deep last night, which was nice to see Dansby do something productive for the Cubs. So LA's lost 5 in a row. Braves at the same time have now won 6 in a row. And Grant Holmes, one of his best outings of the year. 6 innings, no runs, 5 hits, a walk, and 5 Ks. And he took the ball into the 7th inning. Now, he didn't get an out, but he took the ball into the 7th. And then the Braves were like, all right, Dylan Dodd, you continue to just dominate. He pitched a perfect frame. Dylan Lee was really good. 2 Ks, a walk, scoreless inning. And then the 4th run scored. And maybe Iggy took his foot off the gas, but Iggy's been bumpy lately. His 9th inning included 3 hits, 2 earned, a walk. And thankfully, the Marlins are like, what can we do with 2 on, tying runs, to end this game? Oh, yeah, he tried to steal 3rd base, and Drake gunned him out and ended the game.
1: Which is a hell of a way to end ball game, shotgun from Drake, and he was staring right at it the entire time. So that was their choice. Whatever, they lose. The Braves are on a heater right now, and everybody's still kind of angry.
6: Yeah, the trade deadline stuff is still there. I said today will be the last day you hear the whining and complaining from me. Nothing I can do at this point. Nothing anybody can do is hope that there is some weird October stuff that plays out. And by that I mean, we witnessed in 2021 a little help from some other places. Dave Roberts helped. The Dodgers having to play 5 games with the Giants in that first round before they played the Braves, that helped. Like, there's some things that you can say, because an 88-win team is not the best team. So it's proof you don't have to be the best team.
1: Last night there was weird stuff. Austin Riley had a home run.
6: Don't call that weird. That's what we expect at times.
1: You're right, but that's just not what this season has been. And by the way, all I want, this is so much what I said last year at this exact time about Austin Riley, is the numbers can't come back to look like a regular season for him, like a normal productive season for him. That it's too deep. The numbers can't come back. He can have a normal 6 or 7 weeks, though. So if he turns into Austin Riley over the last month and a half, I'll take any morsel that suggests that. And last night I got one.
6: Yeah, I don't know if he'll ever turn back into that. The strikeout numbers egregious, but since the second half began, he's been above average, which is just fine. 2 for 3 last night. The 2-run homer, which was needed, as it turned out. Ozzie also hit his 19th home run. Now, the Braves are in one of these places where it's a lot of boom or bust. It's home runs or nothing. Right now, they were 0-for-7 last night with runners in scoring position. That happened in the last game as well. They haven't hit with runners in scoring position. In fact, they had the bases loaded, no outs, before getting a run home on a wild pitch. They could have put that game well out of reach. So that's been a thing that you can still win games, and this is what I remind you, doesn't matter how they win in the regular season. Who cares? If they win because they're hitting more home runs, fine. It'd be nice in the postseason to have a 3-week stretch where you're like, oh, 2 or 3 guys are hot, and we can move runners long and hit with runners in scoring position. In August, find a way to win, and we're all good with that.
1: And again, good for Ozzie last night. I appreciate that, too.
6: Night Train Lane Thomas made his debut. Tonight he's going to hit against a righty, which I guess Yuri Perez maybe has some reverse splits, so they're going to give Lane a start tonight wearing the number 20, Chuck. It looked good on him.
0: Lane looked comfortable. He looked right. He beat out a ball that was at an infield, would have been a hit, was called an error. So he looks right. Eric Hinsky looked right in the 20. Steve Carsey looked right. Bruce Benedict looked right.
1: Lemmer
0: looked great in the 20. There's no question. Jonah Heim.
1: Mazel.
0: Yeah. And now Lane Thomas will get the opportunity. We'll see if Brent Suter gets in tonight. You'll recognize him wearing the number 39, a throwback to Johnny Venters. Everybody loves that dude, too. They say that guy in the clubhouse is just easy to dig into, so he's there. And then Tyler Molly, we won't find out specifically, but it sounds like he'll start sometime this weekend. Again, rocking the number 54. Do you remember who wore 54?
1: Yes.
0: Max Fried?
1: Yes.
0: Chris
1: Chadwick
0: Medlin?
1: Chadwick Twomp. That one.
0: No, not Chadwick Twomp. He wore 39. And Leo Mazzoni wore 54.
1: They did.
0: So that's what you have to look forward to. Tonight is a Bryce Elder game, and Barrett Salee, who's going to join us for 680 Game Day, wanted to make it clear that Elder's his guy.
1: I am.
0: I was like, all right, I don't think anybody's fighting you for him.
1: Yep.
0: It's not Bryce's fault. Bryce is in the like Josh Smith category of he hears way too much heat, too much crap. Not his fault that the manager left him in a playoff game to get rocked by the Phillies. It's not his fault that he roller coasters. He's what he is. He's supposed to be a back-end starter. But Barrett's like, that's my guy. Okay. I don't think anybody's going to fight you for their love of Bryce Elder.
1: No, the reality is he's going to have to. If there was a playoff series right now, he'd be in the first three.
0: I would tell you to bite your tongue, but it's probably right.
1: Yeah.
0: Now, as I said earlier, whoever starts game two and three, Walt's going to have a foot on the top step of the dugout from the first pitch. And because they have Dylan Dodd and Didier who can eat multiple innings, you're going to go quickly. Like you at the first sign, and this is what Walt's really good at. He's super aggressive. Watch the way Walt managed in April. Imagine what he's going to be like in October at the first sign of trouble. I'm going to go get you.
1: And
0: for everybody not named Chris Sale.
1: Obviously, if Suarez comes back, that changes everything. Everybody slides down. You have Dylan Dodd as like your sixth reliever, maybe. That's the reason they got Suter, is they wanted to lengthen the bullpen. That was the only reason. And it's been a lot of fatigue-based, which is fine. It's modern-day baseball, fatigue-based transactions with Gwinnett. That they've kept that up.
0: Would you get the news that Eliezer Hernandez is back, signed a minor league deal?
1: That was always going to happen.
0: There's another three innings waiting for him to eat somewhere. So
1: is Andrew McCutchen coming back?
0: No, I don't think Andrew's
1: okay,
0: coming
1: back.
0: Andrew was let go. The Hernandez thing is funny that every time the Braves have DFA'd him, which has happened twice now, people are like, no, somebody's going to grab him. No, they're not. I think we're safe. And he's done a good job for the Braves, so we'll see if he gets another crack. The 5 o'clock hour is brought to you by Shane Company, your friend and jeweler. Do you want some last minute trade deadline stuff, and then we move on after today?
1: Put a cap on it, sure.
0: Okay. So Gabe Burns at the AJC said the Braves were willing to part ways with top prospects for Tarek Skubal, but it seemed the Tigers wanted to trade him to the Dodgers because the fix was in. So Gabe is saying the Braves in that case would have given up potentially Eric Hartman or Cam Caminiti or Tate Southesine. It seems to be the three at the top if it included Tarik Skrabal. So that's the news there. Then according to the AJC, the Braves attempted to acquire Logan Webb, who the Giants said, Buster Posey said weeks ago, he's not available.
1: Backup, what were the alleged prospects with Hartman?
0: Oh, I don't know. But the top prospects, you're going to imagine that the Tigers asked for either Hartman, Caminiti, I said Southesine, just the top of the list.
1: I'm wondering if that's an accurate report and if the Braves were willing to go along with all but one. Mm-hmm. I don't know. I would wonder then, okay, well, what will make that true for Detroit? Maybe Detroit really wanted two pitching prospects at least, or maybe they really liked one of the pitching prospects they got from the Dodgers.
0: Isn't it Zyre Hyde? Was that the
1: just the outfielder.
0: Okay. Listening to some people, I saw Jim Bowden and some others who were like, Zyre Hyde would be the number one prospect in like 20 organizations. And he was really going off on the reactions. That's what I did the other day to the prospect rankings. The people are like, they only got the 5th, the 7th, and the 17th. They're not all created equal, and teams have their own internal rankings. And I don't know about Zyre Hyde. I don't pay attention to minor league systems. But he's the second or third time I've seen somebody say he would be a top prospect in a ton of organizations. And so maybe that deal, no matter what the Braves would have offered, wouldn't have been as good.
1: LA's got a glut of minor league outfielders. They had three of them ahead of this kid.
0: Yep.
1: So the pain level, if you want to know how to is an advantage for the Dodgers even more, the pain level that the Dodgers are going to feel from this transaction, almost zero.
0: Well, the other part is they can pay for the cover-up of whatever mistake. Even if it was a mistake, they'll pay for somebody else, and they'll get him back after he spends 5 years with Detroit.
1: Blake Snell may be their fourth starter right now.
0: Could be. So, all right, this will be the final day of the whining and complaining about the trade deadline. We're all frustrated, bothered, but we'll turn the page. I do want you guys to hear from Buster only. Buster was a part of the Domino and Cellini program. He's on there every Monday, and it's a great segment. Well, he actually did a bonus appearance this week after the trade deadline, And he was asked if he was as surprised as all the rest of us that the Braves didn't land a starter.
3: Yeah, I was definitely surprised because, as we talked about the last few weeks, the starting pitching market was absolutely flush. When the deadline passed, the question that I asked on set last night is, game two of the playoffs, you're facing the Dodgers, who's starting? Because you know they're coming with Yamamoto. You know they're coming with Scooble. You know they're coming with somebody good. Who's going to start game two? And I'm surprised that they don't have an obvious guy. And, you know, maybe one of the guys who's injured will emerge here down the stretch. Maybe they'll pitch better. But it definitely was a surprise to me.
1: Maybe.
0: There's a lot of maybes. Who knows? And, yes, everybody was surprised. And here's the bottom line. I'm sure Alex did put an offer in on Tarek Skubal. I'm sure he wanted Logan Webb. And I'm sure the Jacob deGrom thing was real. Okay, none of it happened. Where's the pivot? You're not going to get that. So is Jose Soriano something you want to talk about? Is Reed Detmers or Kevin Gausman or Robbie Ray or you name it? Any of those options, while not top of the rotation types, they're also a lot better than what you have. So that part of it is always going to be hard to understand for anybody. That Alex, and I said yesterday, has gotten way too conservative, has never at the deadline given up a legit prospect. He did a hell of a job in 19 getting those three relievers, didn't give up anything. Same thing in 21 getting the outfielders. But at some point, it's got to hurt that we gave up something maybe a little bit more than we wanted to, but we did it for good reason.
1: They were starting pitchers you could have acquired before the season started. The pitchers that were just blatantly available, I don't know that, like, we wanted all of them. We wanted any of them, Zach Littell, Chris Bassett, et cetera. Even Scherzer, there was talk about that. None of those guys have eventually turned into impact players this year, and I wanted at least one of them. Tell me more about Lucas Giolito. I didn't really want him, but I wanted a name.
0: Sure.
1: It would have been a mistake. We'll have to see how this turns out, not just with all 12 starting pitchers that change teams, but also who the Braves do have in game two or three of a playoff series.
0: No matter who they start, whether it is A.J. Smith-Shawver or Martin Perez or Bryce Elder, none of us are going to feel great about it. You can't. You'll hope that they have a day and they pitch over what we expect, and that'll lessen some of the anger that people are going to have, because the second one of these starters in the postseason gets lit up in game two or three, people are going to go nuts for obvious reasons.
1: Or if Kevin Gausman throws seven innings in 12 Ks.
0: Jose Soriano or Robbie Ray or Casey Mize, all of them. Okay, so the news was confirmed. We had a feeling it was coming yesterday. We had Josh Kendall from The Athletic on the show. Jalen Walker did suffer a torn ACL, which you hated for Jalen. He's going to have to go through the year-long battle to come back. The great news is we know today that is an injury that you come back from, and you can still have the same speed and have all the same things. It's just going to be an issue that Jalen's going to have to, you know, you're non-existent anymore once you're in the trainer room. You're not a part of the team. Hate that for him because everybody loves that kid. And now the Falcons have to figure out plan B. So I have some plan B options that I'll give you in X's.
4: X's and O's. Chuck wants them. And Matt has got them. Chuck is dying to know. Training camp. X's and
0: All right, stop me when you like one of these names that could fill a pass rusher spot for the Falcons. Because they won't have James Pierce Jr. for a while. No Jalen for the year. Joey Bosa.
1: Is he really available?
0: Not to us.
1: Yeah, I don't think so.
0: I think he's available, probably not to us. Hassan Reddick might be available to us.
1: Interesting.
0: Leonard Floyd, we've been there.
1: No, the number was that he'd 8 sacks every season for at least the past 5 years. No.
0: Kyle Vannoy?
1: I don't know enough. I think he's old and beat up. He's 72 now.
0: I don't think he's 72, but getting close. Von Miller, we discovered, had 9 sacks a year ago. He's 37 years old. I don't think Von would want to come here. Like, unless you're like, Von will pay you $10 million. Why would Von Miller, who could just wait on some contender to give him some money and skip all the nonsense of a preseason, a training camp, and then some of the regular season? Derek Barnett, Yader Gross Matos, like, that's sort of all that's left.
1: Yeah, you're talking about former top? I don't want to say prospects, draft picks, players, et cetera, who had their day, but their day hadn't been in a minute.
0: No.
1: Michael Mato's first round draft pick back in the day, wasn't he?
5: He was a thing a few years ago. Really? Of all that's left out there, one of those might be the best of the bunch. After practice today, Michael Penix talked to the media. When asked about his injury, said, "I'm not chasing a timeline for a return. I'm just trying to get better every day." He says, "I can't worry about a starting job until I get back on the field." And he also said there is no date with the doctor scheduled yet. Yeah. To a T, your starting quarterback.
4: That was your Falcons flowery branch training camp. X's and
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5: I will wrap up the program with some unfinished business, closing up some loops that we've left open for a while. Apparently, Brian Gephardt has some unfinished business from December.
1: Oh.
5: Plus, we'll find out why Chuck hates America. And we'll get to that in a couple of moments. Your worst idea answers have been coming to the Harris Cherokee Casino's Twitter feed. We asked you where Domino's wife sent him on his solo vacation. Chris is on his own, roaming somewhere, parts unknown. Oh, Barrett Solis at the Floribama. It's always a great time.
1: Parts unknown, is he a wrestler?
5: Like the Moondogs. Rob said Real Matt Lanta's home away from home, Harris Cherokee Casino. Yeah. I know he's going to be there next week with Cellini, so... Brad said Hershey Park in Hershey, PA, just to bathe in a little milk chocolate. I like it. Bishop said to the Alamo's basement, just Domino, hovering in there, trying to find Davy Crockett. Hank Cellini, that's Nick's dog, said GM Fantasy Camp. 30 grown men, each pick a team. They get to work and pretend they're making deals at the trade deadline.
8: He gets on base.
5: What a bunch of geeks that would be. I'm here for all that. Matt said the ass end of Scenic Highway in Lawrenceville near Krogan Street.
1: It is.
5: Fat Casey said Walt Disney World to ride the Guardians of the Galaxy. Cosmic Rewind over and over. Domino does love Disney. Jeb said the Redneck Riviera. Rich said Fat Camp. Wow, that was unnecessary. And Tomahawkin said the Pink Pony with Mel and John Kincaid. Send your answers to the Harris Cherokee Casino's Twitter feed. Where did Domino's wife send him on his solo vacay?
1: Down the ass end of Scenic Highway where Krogan Street came in.
2: We all know Chuck has a lot of random thoughts throughout the show.
1: Hey, man, I love that show today. That CFT was wonderful.
2: And Matt likes to tell crappy jokes no one understands.
5: I have feet for brains.
2: So now it's time to circle back on some stuff we didn't get to the bottom of. We now present to you Unfinished Business on Chuck and Chernoff.
5: All right, let's close up some loops that have been left open. Brian Gephardt is here to do all that work. Hello, BG.
11: Hey, guys. Matt, after you read the responses from Chuck's post about hating Bijan Robinson.
5: Chuck did say he hates Bijan. Yeah. Falcons shouldn't have paid him. Waste of a draft pick.
11: I asked ChatGPT, what are the similarities between Barney Fife and Chuck Oliver? This is what I got. Legit answer. Both are known for holding very firm, loud, and confident views on how things should be run.
5: Oh.
11: Whether Barney is laying down the law with a single bullet in his pocket, or Chuck is aggressively breaking down SEC football.
5: Okay.
1: I appreciate it. I do.
11: Do you agree with that take?
1: That's fine.
5: I'll add, though, one of the folks who commented on Instagram said, "Hey, Barney Fife, talking to Chuck, shut the hell up about his Bijan take." Yeah.
11: Chuck, in December, you asked who the members of In Vogue were. That'd be Terry Ellis, Dawn Robinson, Cindy Heron, and Maxine Jones.
1: Oh, yeah. I thought Beyonce was in Vogue. What was she in?
11: Destiny's Child.
8: What an idiot.
1: That's it.
5: You're going to upset people.
1: Her sisters with voices.
5: Hey, Barney Fife.
12: Shut your mouth!
5: I mean, really.
1: That was what that was from, yeah.
5: Okay, first of
9: all. You're smarter than that.
5: Why have we been sitting on that for 9 months?
11: Sometimes it just stays in the hopper.
5: Okay.
11: This one's from a couple weeks ago. You want this one?
5: Well, I just love the fact that Chuck thought...
1: I didn't know. Beyonce, I didn't think. I didn't know.
5: Okay.
1: For sure.
5: Yes, please, Gabby.
11: This is why Chuck hates America. Chuck, you said you didn't like watching the U.S. during the Winter Olympics because we don't win anything. But earlier this year, we finished second overall in most golds, most medals, only trailing Norway. We won gold in women's hockey, men's hockey, alpine skiing, figure skating, some more skating, and bobsledding.
5: How about that?
1: And what did I say? What was my comment? We don't win anything?
11: Yeah, you don't watch it because we don't win anything.
1: We care about.
5: Oh, somebody move the goalpost.
1: Wow. No, the luge is nice, but if we win or, I don't know, Dubai wins, it doesn't matter.
5: I think you called them losers, and that was an insult that they will not forget.
11: Down the hall.
1: The two-man bobsled? Sorry.
5: Wow. Chuck also said the World Cup was going to be a waste of time. You've had some hot takes lately.
11: Stop. Spicy.

0: 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A couple of reminders. Be here at 5 o'clock on the dot. Unless Matt's late getting a break, 5:02-ish, a major announcement tomorrow on this radio show. All right, coming up, it's once again time to visit Small Sample Size Theater and discuss Austin Riley's Mini Heater. 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We'll tell you about it next.
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12: Just like that, we're back. Braves looking for their seventh straight win, and with a dub tonight, they can put the LA Dodgers in the rearview mirror, take over that second spot in the NL. Braves and Marlins tonight, 7:15. The game is yours here on The Fan and 680 The Fan's mobile app. The Ford leadoff show is around the corner, theoretically, with Barrett Salee and Buck Ballou, and then first pitch, Ben Ingram will have all the calls.
13: There are two college footballs today. There's a breaking news, too.
12: Thank you, Barrett. Chuck and Chernoff are here. Barrett Salee joins us. He has all the intel that we're going to need in a minute. Okay, small sample size theater, but I want to, you know, try to lean into the positive because I have good lean on things. Since Austin Riley got his night off against the Nats.
10: Last Thursday or Friday.
12: He's 6 for his last 13, a home run, 2 doubles, 4 RBIs, 2 runs scored. Small sample size theater, but it's a little mini heater. Can we at least embrace that much?
10: I embrace it with Austin Riley, anything, because he's going to be the third baseman, I believe. Unless Kim starts playing well and that frees up DeBond to play some third, he's going to be out there. So, hell yeah, I want him to continue this.
12: If Austin loses a leg, is the only way he's losing
13: the
12: third
13: baseman. That is accurate. Yeah. 290 since the All-Star break.
12: Okay.
13: How about that?
12: The strikeouts have still been a plenty, but you're seeing growth in those other
13: areas. He's going to strike out a little bit.
12: I realize.
13: That's how he is.
12: But the extremes, like Matt Olson had a bad strikeout month.
13: Yeah, he did.
12: But Austin has had bad strikeout month after month. So, baby steps, some good stuff. Maybe the momentum, a little confidence last night. Did a post-game interview last night. Enjoyed the spoils of his success, and we'll see if that continues tonight.
13: I hope so.
12: All right, Barrett, dig into your pocket, grab them keys.
13: All right.
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13: That is what we call synergy, because my key is Austin Riley.
12: Oh.
13: Stay hot.
10: Wow.
13: Off the bat yesterday, 106.7, that home run. 12th ball over 105 miles per hour since the All-Star break. So he's hitting the ball hard. So let's keep that going. Austin's batting. I'm not going to spoil it. Austin's batting down in the lineup. I know we have lineups coming up in just a second.
12: Yeah, don't ruin it.
13: I'm not going to ruin it. I just told you I'm not going to ruin it. But
12: first of all, that tone is
13: it's a little condescending.
12: Right
13: now. I know.
10: Holy cow. It was your second pass by the...
13: It is true. But he's low in the lineup today. Stay hot and keep turning that lineup over. I think it'll be good.
12: 7-8-9 tonight's pretty fascinating, which we'll tell you about coming up in a moment. Now, I asked you, when Tyler Molly is going to get his chance to pitch, and it seems this weekend, maybe Saturday in Yankee Stadium.
13: Walt did say Saturday was what they were targeting when they got, or was it out? One of them said Saturday at Yankee Stadium.
12: What do you think of this? You know, I'm the best nickname guy in the business.
13: You are.
12: What if we try this out in workshopping? Tyler Hot Tamale.
13: Yeah, but it rhymes with rally.
10: Mally. Yeah,
13: Mally.
12: Guys, work with me.
10: Hot tamale.
13: You said workshopping. We're helping you workshop.
14: Yeah. Throw that one
12: Tyler
14: out.
12: Tyler Molly. Hot tamale. I think it's going to stick.
13: Tamale.
10: It's not all going to be gold. It's okay,
13: tamale.
12: First of all, don't play defense against me. It has now been said and spoken. Hot tamale will pitch on Saturday in Yankee Stadium. Let's get those lineups.
15: And this guy has a good lean on
8: things. Thank you. Time for your starting lineups.
12: Came up with that all by myself. Nobody else came up. That was all me. Hot tamale. Drake Baldwin leads off tonight. He's DHing.
13: Reacher's been out for the new season for 8 months.
12: Barrett, we're talking about the lineups. Well, what the hell you're...
13: Yep.
12: Ronald Acuna is going to bat second and play right field.
16: Yeah, number...
10: I didn't like season 3, by the way.
12: Give me that again?
16: Yeah, number...
12: Okay. Matt Olson's going to bat third and play first base.
16: He's been okay.
12: He's been better than okay, Barrett. Michael Harris II, your cleanup hitter. He's playing center.
17: He's fast.
12: He is. That's accurate. Ozzie Albies is batting fifth. He's at second base.
13: Right. More people will watch Reacher on Prime.
12: What is your obsession with Reacher? I don't.
13: Good looking dude.
12: I guess.
10: Oh yeah, he's very hot.
13: Yeah.
10: Have you watched it?
12: I've seen the. What I'm doing lineups right now.
10: He walks on screen. I sit up straight.
12: We're not jagging around. Mauricio Dubon's back in the lineup. He's batting sixth at short.
13: Oh.
12: All right. Lane Thomas, Night Train Lane, will bat seventh to play left field.
17: Oh.
12: Austin Riley's the third baseman, batting eighth. Because Barrett said keep him at the bottom of the lineup. And batting ninth, everybody's favorite. He is going to be back catching Sean Murphy.
13: There's really no reason to do this other than a waste of time.
12: Here's the thing about Sean, and somewhere Chiellini's, you know, getting sick. Sean does catch a hell of a game. Great framer. The ERAs are always better with him behind the plate. If he could hit a little bit, it'd be a nice bonus.
10: So nice to expect that in the first game back. I'm sure he's like most folks, and it ain't going to be perfect.
13: Can we hit rewind? Night Train Lane.
12: Lane Thomas, yeah. Night Train Lane Thomas.
13: Night Train Lane.
12: So you got Night Train Lane. You got Hot Tamale.
13: Okay.
12: You got
13: what are we doing with Brent Suter?
12: Don't call me Bruce.
13: Eh.
12: I'll work on it. They're all not going to be gems, Barrett. I'm so sorry.
13: Okay. C-plus work.
12: All right, I'll get
13: but
12: better.
13: C's get degrees.
12: That's what I've heard.
13: You know.
12: All right, Barrett's going to give you guys a pop quiz.
13: And Reacher's been out for the new season for 8 months.
12: You
13: it's a good show.
12: You
13: it's a really good show.
12: He's going to give you diamond notes, and he's got a well-star, well-stat of the day. Thanks to our friends at Racetrack, your commercial break just got shorter. Stop into your local racetrack today. Racetrack, whatever gets you going. We're counting down to the Braves and the Marlins. They are coming up on the Fan.
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12: We're counting it down. Braves and Marlins will play game two of their three-game series tonight. Braves looking for their seventh win in a row. That would be a season high. You're going to get the Ford leadoff show with Barrett Salee and Buck Ballew following. And then first pitch, Ben Ingram will have that action for you. Chuck and Chernoff are here. Barrett is in for Domino. He's across the table from us right now. And the good news is he's just moments away from a pop quiz. 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
13: Okay, we said yesterday that the pop quiz would just be random players from the 80s, just random dudes. Well, we're not going to do something like that because that would be too easy. But I'm looking for the 16 Braves. There are 16 different Braves that had 10 or more home run seasons. So double digit home run seasons.
10: Wait a minute,
13: In the 1980s, okay, double Braves. Digit home run seasons.
12: So just if you had one double digit season of home runs.
13: Yes.
12: Okay.
13: There's 16 players that had double digit home run seasons.
12: All right. Okay.
13: So we will do that.
12: In the decade of the 80s.
13: In the decade of the 80s, right. 80 through 89.
10: Could have been a rookie in 89.
13: Absolutely. Also, could have been a rookie in 1980. Or his last year in 1980.
12: Okay. All right.
18: That's a drop, though.
12: That, by the way, changes the whole dynamic.
13: No, it doesn't. It's the same dynamic.
12: All right. Everybody feel free to play along at home or in the car.
14: Stop jacking around. Let's go.
12: Domino. If you're in the car, though, I've heard 10 and 2. You don't have to do that anymore.
13: No, it's 8 and.
12: I've heard 12 and 3 now.
13: 4. I don't know.
18: Yeah, I've heard 12. With two hands.
12: The kids, you want them to be safe. I want my young drivers to really be safe. You guys can play along with us. you're still going to get Barrett giving you diamond notes. Although he says they're not great, these might be cubic zirconia notes tonight. He also has a well-star, well-stat of the night.
13: I do.
12: Yes, we're counting it down. The Braves and the Marlins are coming up.
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12: All right, we're counting it down. Braves and Marlins, game two of their three-game series is on the way next. 7:15 first pitch, Ford leadoff show. We'll get you all set. Chuck and Chernoff are here. Barrett Solis in for Domino. He is alongside. If you missed the pop quiz question, have no fear. 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
13: Of the, they're in the 1980s, so 1980 through 1989, there were 16 Atlanta Braves that had double-digit home run seasons. 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
12: We're going to give that a shot. 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
8: It's time for Domino's Diamond Notes.
13: All right, right before I walked in, the Cubs finished off a sweep of the Los Angeles Dodgers.
10: Fantastic.
12: Loser franchise out there.
13: Six straight losses for the Los Angeles Dodgers. The winning percentage for the Dodgers now, .600. For the Braves, .602.
12: Right.
13: That is the Wellstar Wellstat of the day.
12: Oh, that's a good
13: That
12: one.
13: Is right, because now, in the season now, the Braves get the bye. So, starts with zero or one earned run this year. Tarek Skubal, 8. My guy, Bryce Elder, 8.
12: Your guy.
13: My guy. Listen, he is my guy.
12: I ain't going to fight you.
13: He has as many zero or one run outings as Tarek Skubal. Go ahead and give him the Cy Young. The Brewers won their 70th game. They lead all of Major League Baseball with 70 wins this season. That was their 113th game. That was the fewest they've ever had to reach 70 in franchise history. Did you see the Tigers beat the Mariners yesterday?
12: No.
13: You missed that. Well,
12: yeah.
13: Well, they did. The Tigers beat the Mariners 8-0 yesterday. Chris, you're on vacation. They have scored 8-plus runs in 6 consecutive games. That ties the longest streak in franchise history, 1927 and 1922.
14: Wow. Oh, snap.
13: That is correct. Carson Benz, you know him. He plays for the New York Mets. He's a rookie this year. Had a 451-foot home run and a 96.3-miles-per-hour throw on an outfield assist.
10: Damn.
13: The fifth player with a 450-foot home run and a 19-plus-miles-per-hour outfield assist under the StatCast era. He joins O'Neill Cruz, Nolan Jones, George Springer, and Starling Marte.
10: O'Neill Cruz was the guarantee there.
13: O'Neill Cruz, he hits some...
10: Everything's a rocket.
13: Just absolute bullets.
10: And you don't know like where the throw's going, but he can light it up coming in from the outfield, too.
13: It's fast. You know, exactly. It's like Ricky Vaughn from center field. All right, George Lombard Jr., we saw yesterday, at 21 years and 63 days old, third youngest player in Yankees history to homer in his Major League debut.
14: Wow,
13: he joins Jason Dominguez and John Ellis.
12: It was kind of weird to see Dad sitting there.
10: It was.
12: Watched him 5 minutes ago, and now your dad's doing this?
10: Right. Watched him play Loganville one Friday night.
13: He was a senior at Lovett when I was in eighth grader. He brought us sunflower seeds.
12: Oh, it's a good story.
13: True story. He was going to be a good Georgia football player. He committed to Georgia to play football as well. Good running back. The Red Sox on July 4th, their record was 38-48.
10: That's interesting.
13: On August 4th, 61-51.
10: That's interesting.
12: Yeah, they have the hottest run in the history of the Red Sox over like a 25-game span. They went like 22-3 or something.
13: It's just ridiculous. Yeah.
12: How do you explain being under 500 that long and now you do that?
13: They were 10 games under, now they're 10 games over in a month. Pirates, they let go of Marcell Ozuna. He had 203 with 8 home runs in 70 games.
0: Ozuna.
13: That is right. $12 million deal for Jorge Soler, also designated for assignment.
12: Boys, wait for the phone to ring.
13: That's right. Soler and Ozuna coming to a Braves team near you.
12: Yeah.
13: And that's all the Diamond Notes.
12: Okay. So you want 16 home runs or 16 different Braves with double-digit home runs?
13: That is correct. Double-digit home runs.
12: I feel like we're both
13: going to
12: do well. You just want to go back and forth on this because I don't want to just run the table. That would be boring.
13: Wow.
10: Run the table.
13: Yeah, see what you can do, Hotshot.
12: Well, the obvious are Murph and
1: Bob. We're going to throw that one out. Yeah, we're going to throw that one out.
13: Yeah, those are the obvious.
12: Yeah, Bob. Okay. Then we're going to do the great Jim Presley who we brought up yesterday. We're going to throw in Claudel Washington.
13: Hold on.
12: Oh, no, no.
13: No Jim Presley.
4: The first one out of your mouth is wrong. I just assume, Matt.
12: Double-digit home runs in 1989.
13: That was 1990.
4: Wow, Matt.
13: All this bravado.
12: Ron Gant, Darrell Evans, Lonnie Smith, Jeff Burrows, Ozzie Virgil.
13: It's Chuck Stern. It's Chuck Stern.
10: Was it Dan or Dave that kept passing on the qualifying jump? Matt was either Dan or Dave just then.
12: Presley was 90.
13: So much confidence and just failed right out of the gate.
12: I didn't fail.
13: You did. You failed.
12: Chris Shambliss. Chuck, run it.
5: I had that.
10: Claudel.
5: I had that.
10: Jeff Burrows.
5: I had that.
10: Sarge.
5: I had that.
10: Gary Matthews. What about both of the double play combination? Rafael Ramirez.
5: And Glenn Hubbard. Yeah.
10: Ozzie Virgil.
5: Yep.
13: Wow, look at you.
10: Joe Perry. Signed during a free agent trial.
13: This would have been great if Matt did it, but he screwed up on the first one.
5: He didn't let me continue.
10: How about Ron Gant?
5: He did.
10: Terry Harper. Regular old Ken Griffey.
13: Wow, look at you.
10: Bob Watson.
5: No.
12: Oh, no, no.
5: Yeah.
12: He was washed by that point. He was a pinch hitter. It's a bad job.
24: Three left.
12: Did he say Lonnie Smith?
13: Did not say
10: Lonnie
13: that.
10: Lonnie Smith.
12: Thank you.
10: That was mine.
24: Make him take him.
12: Did he say Darrell Evans?
5: Oh, no,
10: Why
5: no.
10: Why would I say Darrell Evans?
12: Because he came back the second time.
13: He did not do it.
12: What did he hit when he came back?
13: I don't know. I wasn't paying attention. I just looked at baseball ref.
12: So we have two left?
13: You have two left. Not a lot of time to get there. Some time to get there.
12: Did he say Andres Thomas?
10: We got Barry Bonds for him.
12: Yeah, that's the rumor,
13: that's true.
12: That is the rumor. So one left.
13: One left.
10: Andres Thomas.
13: Andres Thomas, man.
12: We got all the catchers.
10: 13.
12: He wore 14. Don't be stupid.
5: Darrell Evans should be on the list, apparently.
13: Is he? Did I miss that?
5: According to Drew Vorjo.
12: Who should be?
24: Yeah, he had 11 home runs in 89.
12: Who did?
13: Joe, Evans. You're not supposed to be working Darryl right
12: Evans.
13: Now, Joe.
12: Barrett, apologize. Me,
10: for the Tigers?
12: Chuck's line was, why would he? Because he came back. I watch Braves baseball. You two are, like, apparently part-timers.
5: Let's try a tough question tomorrow, Barrett.
12: All right, one left.
13: Oh, wow.
10: So, Mr. Jim Presley.
12: I have my year off by one. So we're one away?
13: You are one away.
12: And we got, okay, Terry Blocker.
5: Oh, no, no.
12: I don't know why. It just came to mind. Okay. Ken Oberfelt never did it.
13: Ken Oberfelt did not do it.
12: Jody Davis.
10: Jeff Bowser.
13: Absolutely not.
12: Look at you being vainglorious.
13: No, that was 1990. Again, you're falling into the 90s trap.
12: Hold on. Give us a hint quickly.
13: He shares the same name as a famous football coach right now.
12: Famous football coach.
0: First name.
12: Andy?
13: No.
12: No. Bill?
13: Also played NFL football.
12: Mike?
0: No.
12: Right, give me something more.
13: That's as good as I can give you right now. He played baseball and football in the National Football League and Major League Baseball.
0: Keeping up with
10: Deion Sanders?
0: No. Oh, that was
12: first name.
0: Deion
12: James.
13: That is correct.
12: Deion James. Hey, take that with you through the night.
13: Enjoy that one.
12: My goodness.
13: That's almost as bad as Jim Preston.
12: Barrett, thank you.
13: All right.
10: Thanks for calling
12: that. You what?
10: I put on a show today. That was impressive.
12: Thank you to Brian Gephardt and Derek Thomas. We're back tomorrow at 2. Big announcement tomorrow at 5. Good night now.
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2: Welcome inside the Truist Studios here in the Battery, Atlanta. Barrett Salee and Buck Ballew with you. We're getting you ready for game two between the Braves and the Marlins. Braves look to win the series. 7:15 first pitch. Ben Ingram and Darren O'Day will have the call across the street at Truist Park. Yuri Perez will be on the mound for the Fish. Bryce Elder for the Braves will break down that pitching matchup. We'll get you lineups. You'll hear from Walt Weiss. We've got a lot to get to over the course of the show, but I think, Buck, what we need to do is go back to yesterday, because all of this talk about the Braves needing a starter, all of this talk about how Alex Anthopoulos didn't go out and fill out this rotation in before the trade deadline. Well, Grant Holmes heard all of that and goes out there and pitches an absolute gem and gets the win.
3: Yeah, and Dodd and Lee weren't bad either. But yeah, Holmes, 6 shutout innings. We'll take that every time out, brother.
2: Yeah, and he looks good.
3: He's been more of a 5 innings guy here for us this season.
2: Yeah, and the walks were down. And I think, and he said this after the game, like everybody knew what was going on. And Grant said that he heard the noise. He heard that everybody wanted a starting pitcher. And he used that as motivation. And it was refreshing to hear, you know, a professional athlete go out there and say, yeah, I heard it, and I just don't care. I'm going to go prove that I can be that guy. And that's exactly what he proved last night, that he can be that guy. Not that he is, but that he can be that guy.
3: Yeah, look really good. Struck out 5, only walked 1. We'll take that anytime. He should feel pretty comfortable, though, that he's earned a spot on this Braves pitching staff, whether it's in the rotation. He's a guy that could pitch out of the bullpen also.
2: Yeah, and if that's the way this goes, where you do have to kind of piece together something and have players piggyback off each other in the postseason, then Grant can do that. Grant has done that, and certainly he looks like he's matured quite a bit over the course of the last month as those walks have come down. Before we get to anything else, though, let's pause 10 seconds for station identification on the Atlanta Braves Radio Network.
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2: The only real pitching issue yesterday was Russell Iglesias' non-save situation. Things got a little sketchy, but the Braves did get their 6th consecutive win. That ties the Red Sox for the longest active winning streak in Major League Baseball. And don't look now, Buck, but the Dodgers lost their 6th straight today earlier. The Cubs beat them. The winning percentage right now for the Los Angeles Dodgers is .600. The Braves, .602. That's right. The Braves are better than the Los Angeles Dodgers as of this very moment in the National League standings. How about that?
3: Yeah. I guess that's a good thing, right?
2: In the season now,
3: Do you get a certificate for that?
2: You know what? In the COVID year, the season would have been long gone at this point. But it is good to see six consecutive wins. Really, since the All-Star break, things have looked very smooth, consistent. They've won clutch situations. They've won blowouts, and the pitching has been phenomenal. We saw that last night. So it was also good to see Austin Riley go 2-for-3, hits that clutch home run. Turns out to be the game winner. He's 6 for his last 13, 3 extra base hits. And since returning from the All-Star break, he's hitting 290 with an 876 OPS. So There's a lot of talk about Austin Riley for the last couple of months, really, because it has not been his year. And yet this past, really that past month or so, he's looked better. He's looked more consistent. He's not the all-star version of himself, but he certainly looks like he's come out of this rut and come out of this funk to a point where he's not a liability anymore. And that seemed like what he was earlier.
3: Yeah, it's been a tough year for Austin, obviously. Hitting 220 now, projecting to hit almost 20 home runs on the season. Earlier this year, I would have said no way he gets to 20. So I think the work with Chipper Jones has been paying off. It was more mechanical, shortening the stride. His head was moving too much. His balance was a little off. He was chasing too many pitches out of the strike zone. Looked good last night, though, that home run ball, backdoor breaking ball, and he hit that thing a ton. Maybe, just maybe, we're going to see Austin Riley get a big finish, give us a big finish at the end of this regular season, from this point through the end of the season.
2: Yeah, 434 feet on that home run. And, I've talked to Austin about this. I've seen him work with Chipper and just with hires and with everybody. He's worked so hard at going the other way. And I think he's been successful with that since the All-Star break. And so I think that's been a key for him. And when you see the ball and you can go the other way, that means you're seeing it better. So when you get something middle in, you can pull it and hit it with authority. And that's what he did yesterday. So hope that continues for Austin, because he has, like I said, worked
3: his
2: tail off.
3: Yeah.
2: We are going to need this. And, you know, the exit velocity is there. That home run, 106.7, that's his 12th hit of 105 miles per hour or more since the All-Star break. So when you're hitting the ball hard, then sometimes they find some grass, and they have been finding that grass for Austin. Hopefully that continues, because
3: defensively, he's been awesome all season.
2: Oh, he's so good defensively.
3: He's picking it down there in the hot corner.
2: So good defensively. So hopefully that continues. Hopefully Austin Riley keeps up what we saw last night, 2-for-3. The home run, a huge home run for the Braves in a clutch situation. So, man, it was nice to see the new guys. Lane Thomas goes out there. He legs out. It was called an error, but the pressure with his legs certainly didn't help things for the Marlins, and it certainly felt like they rushed because of his threat with his legs. So it was nice to see him go out there. Hopefully we'll see Suter come out there tonight. And, it was an all-around very efficient game for the Atlanta Braves as they take game one over the Miami Marlins. We'll get to the lineups coming up next segment, but first, Ben Engram sat down with Walt Weiss earlier today. Here's that conversation. It's the Walt Weiss Report.
0: Before the Braves take the field, we chat with Braves manager Walt Weiss for the latest on today's game, driven by Akins and Winder. 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
5: Time once again for the Walt Weiss Report here on the Atlanta Braves Radio Network. Braves taking on the Marlins tonight, the second game of this series. And Walt, your team has won six in a row. And in that span, your starting pitchers have gone six or more innings four times. They've posted an ERA of 1.63. Do you think that's been the biggest key to your success here lately?
6: I think so. That's typically the common denominator. When teams are doing well, they're usually pitching well. And it's good to see our starters, go a little bit deeper and throwing the ball well. Same time, the offense has done a nice job. So, we got some things working right now.
5: You know, when it comes to the starting pitchers, I know that a lot of times we call this time of the year the dog days of summer, all that. But given where we are in the season, do you think starting pitchers get a little bit of a boost at that point, knowing, okay, we're in the final 50 days and this is time to go to another level?
6: Yeah, I think that's the case for everyone, really. I know they call these the dog days, but I've always felt the dog days are more like June, because you're in no man's land. And they certainly were dog days for us this year in June. But, I think especially when you're in it and you're fighting for something, there's a lot of juice every day when you show up. Everyone's on the same page, chasing the same things. And, you get a lot of energy from that.
5: Yeah, that's really exciting. With your lineup tonight, Mauricio Dubon is at shortstop. Do you think that's the position that he enjoys the most on the field?
6: Yeah, it's tough to say. I think he would probably say that. But, I think you're going to see him bouncing around here the rest of the way, more so than he did the first 4 months of the season, just because the roster now dictates that and it allows me to give guys a day here and there. It allows you to, to be more flexible with matchups and that type of thing. So it's really a luxury having a guy like Doobie, and he's at the same time, not only versatile, but a really good player. So, yeah, I think you'll see him bouncing around here in the coming days.
5: Yeah, that's perfect for him. And along those same lines, look, you get your first look at Lane Thomas as a starter tonight. And when it comes to what you just mentioned and then the outfield, too, just the depth and the combinations you can run out there has got to be a luxury for a manager.
6: For sure. And, look, usually Yaz and Dom are in there against the righties. Perez is pretty unique. Yuri Perez, the guy we're facing, just in the fact that he's tougher on everybody, but he's particularly tough on left-handed hitters. I think it's because he's got the great changeup. So we kind of went the other way tonight and got some right-handed bats in there, give Lane a start, give Murph a start, and like you said, Doobie at short, and hopefully that's the formula tonight.
5: You mentioned Yuri Perez. This guy's tough, and it throws it really hard, really good stuff. But you guys have handled him really well in the past. What do you think's been the key to that success against him?
6: It's tough to say because he's been really good in this league. You know, I think we're a pretty good fastball hitting team, and he likes his fastball. You know, that may have something to do with it. But yeah, we've put together some good games against him. It's a really good arm, though.
5: One more question for you. Get Sean Murphy back in there, like you mentioned, and we can talk about some of the other things that he brings to the table at the plate, but I want to ask you about him as a catcher. What do you see from him when it comes to how he works with these pitchers and how he calls a game? What makes him good at it?
6: Yeah, he's very committed to the game plan, to the pitching staff. Calls a good game. Yeah, he's very well prepared, like I said, before he goes back there. And he can throw. Murph can really throw, so he can curtail the running game a bit. Certainly important against a team like the Marlins. So, it'd be good to see him back there. He's missed a lot of time here the last few years, but he always brings something, especially on the defensive side when he's out there.
5: Yeah, looking forward to seeing him back down there tonight. Well, best of luck tonight, and we'll catch up with you after the game. Thanks for the time.
6: All right. Thank you, Ben.
5: This has been the Walt Weiss Report on the Atlanta Braves Radio Network.
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2: 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When they get going, you'll get these lineups. For the Marlins, leading off is second baseman Xavier Edwards. Batting second, the first baseman Kyle Stowers. Batting third and playing shortstop is Otto Lopez. Batting fourth, the right fielder Griffin Conine. Batting fifth in left field, Heriberto Hernandez. Batting sixth, the designated hitter, Owen Casey. Batting seventh in center field is Jacob Marcy. Batting eighth and doing the catching is Joe Mack. And batting ninth, playing third base, is Javier Sanoja. And they'll be behind Yuri Perez. For the Braves, leading off, designated hitter, Drake Baldwin. Batting second and playing right field is Ronald Acuna Jr. Batting third and playing first base is Matt Olson. Batting fourth, the center fielder, Michael Harris II. Batting fifth, the second baseman, Ozzie Albies. Batting sixth and playing shortstop is Mauricio Dubon. Batting seventh, getting his first start as a Brave, left fielder Lane Thomas. Batting eighth, the third baseman, Austin Riley. And batting ninth, back in the lineup from the broken finger, is catcher Sean Murphy. And they'll be behind Bryce Elder. So Sean Murphy getting the start. We all know how frustrating it has been with Sean Murphy and his inability to stay consistent. But after the broken finger, I talked to him about this yesterday. He's feeling good. He's felt good for the last couple of weeks. He just needed to get a couple of consecutive games behind the plate done in Gwinnett. He's back. He feels good. And I will be fascinated to see what he can do now. Because remember, Buck, what caused him to miss the first part of the season was that hip injury. And that is something that lingered for a couple of years, and it just got progressively worse and worse and worse. So this is not just Sean Murphy returning from the broken finger. It's getting more consistent time after that hip injury, which is something that nagged him for a couple of years now.
3: It's good to have him back. Defensively, you know, you look around the league, you don't see many catchers better than Sean Murphy defensively. You heard Walt talking about his arm, too, throwing guys out. That might come in handy here in this game tonight also, as you brought up yesterday. But I had a chance to see him play at AAA Gwinnett last week and walked away thinking, okay, time for Sean Murphy to get on back to the big leagues here and do what he can do. So it's a good addition. As we get ready to make this home stretch.
2: Yeah, only played in four games before getting injured the second time. And, you know, yeah, you mentioned his defense, and that is something that I think he takes pride in. Talking to him yesterday, he said his favorite part of the game is working with the pitchers. It's not hitting, it's not doing, it's working with the pitchers, it's game planning, it's strategizing. And I think that of all the things that that he missed out on, that is something that I think is very important. It's an important part of his game. He's very good at it. Not to say Drake's not, but in addition, he can gun those runners out again for the Marlins, second in Major League Baseball in steals. So that can come in handy. I still don't know what the Marlins were doing. You never make the first or third out of an inning at third base, and you certainly don't make the final out of a game trying to steal third base. I have no idea what they were doing. I know they're aggressive, but that was a little ridiculous. Good job for Drake Baldwin. But, you know, Sean Murphy, an even better arm, so he can neutralize that running game. It'll be interesting to see if he can do that today.
3: He's a guy that gets criticized here because of the injuries that he's had. And, you know, one of the boys at the coffee shop was overheard him giving Sean Murphy the business about him being on the IL. And I had to go tell him, dude, he got hit by a baseball bat in the hand. Sure, his finger's going to break.
16: Right. Generally speaking, that's how that works. When a baseball bat comes in contact with a finger at a very high rate, yeah, those bones break. And it's the same thing that happened in spring training last year when the door opened up for Drake Baldwin to not only make the team, but, you know, become the rookie of the year. He got hit in the ribs by a pitch, right? I understand, like, yeah, it sucks that he's injured, but, you know,
3: we are better with him at the big league level, right now, providing backup to Drake Baldwin. We've got as good a catching situation as any team in Major League Baseball right now.
16: Yeah, I would love to see what happens if Sean Murphy can get hot, because you're right. You know, you're going into this season, you're not expecting Joey Bart to be on this team. Jonah Heim was signed essentially because Sean wasn't going to be ready for the beginning of the season. He got released. Sandy Leone was really not supposed to be up here. Chadwick Tromp was really not supposed to be up here. But again, yes, Sean Murphy has been injured a lot. Getting hit in the ribs and then getting hit with the bat in the finger, that's not him being injury prone. That's just him having some bad luck. Now, the hip thing, that had been a problem that had been lingering for a while. Maybe you can factor that into being injury prone, but no, that's the thing is Buck, when folks start criticizing players for being injured for broken bones that they have nothing to do with, it
3: don't
16: just
3: even get
16: happens.
3: Me started.
16: Like it's injuries. Not all injuries are created equal. They're just not.
3: We got to get Drake Baldwin going, though. One for his last 19.
16: Yeah, that's
3: interesting.
16: And
3: he's hit this guy hard that we're going to face tonight. Maybe we'll see him break out.
16: Yeah, and Yuri Perez, he can bring it. We'll preview him in the pitching matchup a little bit later in the show. But, yeah, man, this guy can absolutely bring it. So, yeah, we will do that a little bit later in the show. The Braves and Marlins, they're on deck. And it's brought to you by TimberTech Decking and Railing. 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
17: 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This is Michael Harris II. 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
11: 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Barrett Salee and Buck Ballou with you. Ben Ingram and Darren O'Day will have the call. 7:15 first pitch between the Braves and the Marlins as the Braves look to win the series after winning game one.

0: games within the division. The Braves are now 23-12 against teams in the National League East. Not only is that the best in the division, that's the best intra-division record in Major League Baseball. The D-backs are 22-12 against the NL West. That's second, which is a little surprising because last time I checked, Buck, the Dodgers do play in the NL West, and yet the D-backs have the best intra-division record in second best in baseball, but that is behind the Atlanta Braves. So if you wonder why the Braves have built and how the Braves have built that huge lead in the division, it's taking care of business against these teams like the Marlins that's done it.
1: Yeah, 6-2 against the Marlins this season. Last 6 years were 80-33 against the Fish, 71% winning percentage. I think it's been 12 years since they won the season series. So, yeah, beat up on the bad teams, put you in a really good spot.
0: Yeah, and, I think for the Braves, you know, kicking teams while they're down has been something the Braves have done quite a bit early in the season when the Phillies were going through their struggles before they fired Rob Thompson. The Braves took care of business. They did it to the Mets. You know, that the Mets struggles in April, that really sent them down the path in May as well. And this is a good Marlins team too. You know, you're sitting here at 6-2 against this Marlins team. They're 58-56. They're squarely in the race to make the wild card. And I think that's important for the Braves because we've seen when the Braves were at their best, and I'm talking about during the 14-year run and then also during this run, this past run with Brian Snitker, taking care of business against your division opponents really creates that separation, even when you might not have the best team. And I'm talking about, of course, in 2021 during the regular season, Braves weren't that great. I go back and look at, what was it, 2000 when Rico Bronya was here. That was a really bad Braves team, and yet they still won the division and still won, made it to the playoffs because they took care of teams in the NL East.
1: Yes, yeah, so keep on keeping on, man. I think the Marlins get tired of seeing us whip up on them, sort of like the Mets.
0: Yes. Yes, they do. I'm sure that they do. During that run from 2018 through 2023, when they won those consecutive NL East titles, they had a 6-24 record against the division, and that record dropped to 58-56. 58-46, I should say, over 2024 and 2025. And of course, 2024, the Braves barely get into the playoff as a wild card. And then we all know what happened last year. So that goes to show just how big it is and how important it is to take care of business. And the Braves have been doing that within the division for a very long time. Of course, we're counting you down to first pitch. 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
6: 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When that happens, you'll get Yuri Perez on the mound for the Fish. Bryce Elder will get the ball for the Braves. Let's break it down.
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6: Yuri Perez, 23 years old, 6'8", 220 out of the Dominican Republic. He's 5-8, has a 3.44 ERA, 40 walks, 112 strikeouts, a 110 whip, and a 201 opponent batting average. Last time out, 6 innings, 3 hits, 2 runs, only one of them was earned, 2 walks and 6 strikeouts against the Mets. This guy is a flamethrower and a guy that I think the Marlins, in terms of their future, certainly want to build around.
7: Yeah, they seem to come up with these outstanding pitchers somehow. Scouting, drafting, always seem to have one or two, and they always seem to go away, get away after a few years. But this guy, talking about a fastball, 98, 99, he's going to hit 100 there a little bit tonight, slider, sweeper, curve, plus changeup he's going to use against those left-handers, that three-quarter arm slot, gets a little movement on the ball. This guy's tough.
6: He is top sixth percentile in fastball velocity. So, yeah, he's one of the hardest throwers in Major League Baseball. And if you want to know just how good he can be, opponents are hitting 202 against that fastball. And what does he do? He works that slider off of it. And opponents are hitting 171 against the slider. He is 23 years old, but he knows what he's doing out there. And he's been really, really good for them. However, he does get hit hard. Bottom 13th percentile in barrel percentage. So when folks catch up to that fastball, typically that ball finds a barrel and he gets hit hard. So if you're, it's the same old story in terms of fireballers. Let the pitcher provide the power, because right now when you throw 100, when they get that barrel on it, it goes. It goes.
7: Drake Baldwin, 3-for-6 off this guy with 2 bombs. As I mentioned just a few moments ago, he's 1-for-his-last-19. Maybe Yuri Perez is going to get Baldwin going again.
6: Yep, and Lane Thomas, Ronald Acuna Jr., Ozzie Albies all have taken him deep as well. So there's some experience there and some success there for these Braves against Yuri Perez. Bryce Elder will get the ball for the Braves. He's 7-6. Has a 3.84 ERA, 40 walks, 101 strikeouts, a 125 whip, and a 2.39 opponent batting average. Last time out, 6 innings, 4 hits, only 1 earned run, 3 walks, and 3 strikeouts in the win over the Nationals. And I ran across this stat today, Buck. Bryce Elder has eight starts in which he's only allowed one earned run or fewer. So eight starts, no earned runs or one earned run allowed. Tarek Skubal also at eight.
7: And Bryce Elder's been great here during the month of July. 2-0, ERA of 3, 4 quality starts during the month of July. He's looking to get August started on a good note. He shut him down back in April, 5 2/3 shutout inning, struck out 7, walked 2. Braves won that one 6-3. And Bryce Elder now has made 100 starts for the Atlanta Braves. Up there with guys like Derek Lowe, Tommy Hansen, Mike Minor, my good friend Pete Smith. Bryce Elder's been around the block a little bit now for the Bravos, and he's done a good job this season. I thought the offseason decision to go work with Greg Maddux in Las Vegas, that's really paid off big for Bryce.
6: Yeah, and I think with Bryce, he added a new changeup, the kick change, which is where you put your index finger up a little bit and choke that ball a little bit more. And so that's really helped. He's locating his sinker better. And look, I know a lot of people, everybody basically in Braves country has had an opinion on what did or didn't happen the day of the trade deadline. The truth of the matter is this. It's over. This is the team that you have, and this is the team that is the second best team in Major League Baseball right now. Above the dot, better than the Dodgers. And it's been because of guys like Bryce Elder and guys like Grant Holmes and guys like Martin Perez where, yeah, the Braves don't have one of those number two pitchers where you look at and say that guy can go dominate game in and game out. But what you do have are a bunch of pitchers like Bryce Elder, like Martin Perez, like Grant Holmes, that can go out and dominate more times than not, which is exactly why Bryce Elder's ERA is sub four this year, which is exactly why he has as many 0 or 1 run games as Tarek Skubal. They can look like that. So from here on out, Buck, what Braves fans, I think, need to focus on, how do those pitchers, those guys, talking about Bryce and Martin and Grant Holmes and who, if A.J. Smith-Shawver comes up, what's their upside? Can they consistently look like number two pitchers, effective number two pitchers? Because we've seen that happen with all of them. They have that in them. We've seen it this year. We've seen it with these guys.
7: Most of the talk now coming out of the trade deadline, who would start game two of a postseason series?
6: Who would you have right now? Who would you
7: I'd go Chris Sale in game one. I'd go Chris Sale in game two.
6: I don't think that's sure.
7: With all this rest we're given,
6: I'm sure Chris Sale would definitely do that if he was asked. He's as much of a team player as get. But I would go Chris Sale and then Bryce Elder right now because Bryce has been more successful this year for significant for prolonged periods of time.
7: Yeah, well, I guess we can worry about that later.
6: That's an October problem. Yeah. You know what? Right now, it would be a week off after the end of the regular season because right now the Braves have a better record than the Dodgers.
7: Do we want that? Going a week without live pitching? It's been a problem here recently.
6: I still think that you would because, again, like you said, Chris Sale's gotten a lot of time off this year. Bryce Elder went, 3 weeks making only one start without even being injured. So, yeah, I think it would be okay this year for this particular pitching staff. I do think that would be the case. Big crowd coming in. Looked a little sketchy earlier today. We had a bunch of thunderstorms roll through town, but everything has quieted down. The rain has gone. Big crowd filing in for Harry Potter night at Truist Park. Let's get a check of our weather from the Fox 5 Storm Team and Jonathan Stacey.
8: I'm Fox 5 Storm Team Meteorologist Jonathan Stacey on the Braves Radio Network with your Atlanta Braves game day forecast. The best chance for storms comes during the start of the game. Game may even be delayed as a result of storms breaking out. As we get deeper into the evening,
6: Jonathan,
8: the rain chances will go down. Temperatures will be somewhere in the 70s or possibly even the 80s, depending on if rain occurs. 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
6: What is Jonathan doing? Why is he doing this to us? That's just not nice, Buck. We can't have rain. We can't have the R word. It's game two against the Marlins. It's Harry Potter night. Everybody has to be dry. Everybody has to have a good time. Although Jonathan is very good at what he does. He's very good at what he does. I just hope this time he's wrong. I hope we look back at the postgame show and say, you know what, Jonathan Stacy, you're good. You just swung and missed on this
7: might
6: one a little
7: keep
6: bit.
7: A couple of people away from the ballpark. By the way, Braves go over 30,000 tonight. We go over 2 million for the season for the 6 year in a row. Braves country, shout out to the Braves fans out there packing this ballpark, making it a home field advantage for our ball team. 10th in attendance right now, averaging over 34,000 a game.
6: Yeah, Braves country brings it day in and day out. We'll take a break. When we come back, we'll get the keys to the game. This is the Ford Leadoff Show on the Atlanta Braves Radio Network.
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6: 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Barrett Salee and Buck Ballou with you. Chris still on his vacation, his first vacation he's taken in about 40 years in this business, but he will be back later this week. Buck, appreciate you stepping in for the second straight day here on the Braves Radio Network. It's been a pleasure. It's always a pleasure to work with you, Buck.
7: Well, I appreciate that. And anytime we can get Chris a vacay up at the Jersey Shore, then I'm glad to step in.
6: Panhandle, Jersey Shore. I wonder what he's doing. Like, I know Chris D'Amino. I've worked with Chris for a couple of years now. It's a more than 0% chance that he's listened to every single pitch and every single moment of Braves Radio Network coverage here while he's on vacation. Now, I know he's got some audiobooks as well, and he's going to listen to podcasts and all that other stuff, but we know Chris is paying attention down there.
7: Well, he's still logged on to this computer I'm sitting in front of.
6: He's also logged into the one outside, too. He's still logged into both of them. That means we can spy on his stuff.
7: Yeah, just leave it up.
6: Let's get our keys to the game. 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Always. I'm going to go with Austin Riley. Stay hot, Austin Riley. 2-for-3 yesterday. He's 6-for-13 with 3 extra base hits over the last 4 games. It's his longest hitting streak of the season. Since July 17th, he's batting .290 with an .876 OPS and 4 homers. That OPS, .876, since that date, the best for primary third baseman in the National League. So Austin Riley, we talk about him getting on a heater. It's not one of these Drake Baldwin heaters, not one of these Ozzie Albies heaters, but he has looked really good for a pretty significant chunk of time. So Austin Riley batting eighth today. If you can get that kind of production from your number eight hitter, you're doing something really, really, really good.
7: Yeah, I'm going to go with the number two guy in the lineup, Ronald Acuna Jr. I believe he's on the verge of really busting out and normally roughs up these Marlins. He's put his career numbers against the Marlins are very impressive, and I'm a little reluctant to do this because it seems every time Acuna lights them up, they drill him.
6: They hit him.
7: And I can recall a post on social media, Acuna saying they've got to hit me because they can't get me out.
6: Mm-hmm.
7: I'm going with Ronald Acuna Jr. having a big night tonight.
6: Now, in fairness, that was not Yuri Perez. That was Jose Urania.
7: Whatever happened to him?
6: I don't know. He hit him like 5 times over a 2-year span. That was, I don't know what was up with that.
7: He's been drilled more by the Marlins than any other team. I believe it's almost combined the number of times they've hit him.
6: It really is remarkable how many times he's been hit by a pitch by these Marlins. But
7: get out of the way, Ronald.
6: It was Jose Urania was 5 or 6 over a 2-year span. I don't know what was up with that. But yeah, hopefully they don't hit Ronald. Hopefully Ronald hits them and hits them very, very hard. We'll take our final break. When we come back, we'll get our prize picks of the day, and then we will send you across the street to Ben and Darren. This is the Ford Leadoff Show, and of course, it's on the Braves Radio Network.
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6: 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Michael Harris II, more than 1.5 hits / runs / RBI. When you provide the power, and Yuri Perez is going to provide the power, all you got to do is stick your bat out and get the job done. Michael Harris will do that. And then Yuri Perez, speaking of Yuri Perez, less than 16.5 pitching outs. So I don't see Yuri Perez staying in there past the fifth inning. So those two combined, Harris with more than 1.5 hits, runs, RBIs, and Yuri Perez less than 16.5 pitching outs, that pays 2.5x on Prize Picks. So
7: what are you
6: going to
7: do with all that winning money?
6: Probably lose it tomorrow in Prize Picks. Haven't had a good run here lately, but yeah, Prize Picks, they do a great job, and yeah, use promo code Braves, and they hook you up. 2.2x, it's just that simple. This is the one that's going to work, Buck. This is the one that's going to happen. I'm going to get my money today.
7: Go, man.
6: Go on a little bit of a run, like the Braves have been going on a run here, winning baseball games. 6-2 this year against those Miami Marlins. A pretty good Miami Marlins team.
7: 5-0 homestand too. Pretty good vibe around the ballpark right now.
6: Yeah, it's a good vibe around the ballpark. Look, this team, like we talked about earlier, second best record in Major League Baseball, ahead of the Dodgers, but trailing only the Milwaukee Brewers, who hit 70 wins yesterday. That's the quickest they've gotten to 70 wins in franchise history. So, look, it's a three-team race in this National League right now, and I think it's fair to say, well, maybe not. Maybe the Boston Red Sox are the exception now that they're winning every single game they play, but the top three in the National League, they've been strong all season long.
7: How about a 7-0 homestand? We hadn't had one of those in 13 years.
6: That seems crazy. That seems wild that we have not had one of those in 13 years.
7: I'm feeling it.
6: You know what? I am too. Got the right guy on the mound. Bryce Elder, 31-30 in his Braves career. This is 101st appearance, 100th start for the Atlanta Braves. For all of the grief that Bryce Elder takes, this is his 100th start. He goes to the mound for you every single time, and he's got a record over 500. I bet a lot of people who are not on the Bryce Elder train don't recognize that. It's why Bryce Elder is my guy. He gets the job done. He goes to the mound, and he has been doing that a lot over the past couple of years. He led the team in starts last year. He led the team in starts last year, and right now a 3.84 ERA. Bryce Elder is as reliable as they get.
7: Goes to the post. We've got a friend of the family that's a bat boy at AAA Gwinnett, and Bryce has been up and down a lot over the last few years.
6: Mm-hmm.
7: And the bat boy, a friend of ours, says he is one of the best guys he's ever been around.
6: Yes.
7: So humble, such a team guy, easy to pull for Bryce Elder.
6: As normal of a dude as normal gets, there is no doubt about that.
7: Pretty good
6: that.
7: Golfer, too, I hear.
6: I've heard that, too. Hopefully I can find out one day and play some golf with some of these guys because my golf game's improving as well. Before we wrap things up, let's pause 10 seconds for station identification right here on the Atlanta Braves Radio Network.
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6: My golf game is not like yours, though, Buck. I'm trying to get there, but my golf game needs a little work to
7: get. I've had more off days.
6: Now, that is true. Yes, in the summer you have. I did win the Buck and Kincaid Classic one time, and I swear I didn't cheat. We did not cheat.
7: Team Gorman?
6: Yeah, that's the one. We're not allowed to win anymore because of that, because of him, not because of me. All right, for all of us here at the Braves Radio Network, that includes David Holloway and the laser-focused Joe Virgin behind the glass. He's Buck Ballew, and I'm Barrett Salee. Game two, Braves and Fish, next.
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25: 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The Battery Atlanta's own ASW Distillery, home of the award-winning Fiddler Burger. Tonight, the division battle continues at Truist Park as Austin Riley and the Braves take on the Miami Marlins in another key NL East matchup in Atlanta. 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
13: Good evening, everybody, and welcome into Atlanta Braves Baseball. Tonight from Truist Park in Atlanta, Georgia, it's game two in a series of three between the Braves and the Marlins. On the mound for the Braves tonight, right-hander Bryce Elder. He'll be opposed by right-hander Yuri Perez. Great to have you with us alongside Darren O'Day and our producer-engineer Jonathan Chadwick. Ben Ingram here with you. Braves a winner last night, Darren, 4-2 over the Marlins. A win tonight would mean the longest winning streak of the season for the Braves. And look, you'll take a long winning streak at any point during the season, but this time a year, really good to see.
14: Yeah, absolutely. Braves are making some hay right now. The Phillies struggling a little bit, and the Braves, it's a perfect time for them to get a good run of starting pitching, which has been a key to this six-game winning streak, and they're hitting the long ball again. So those two combinations, those factors put together, a lot of wins for the Braves.
13: Chatting with Walt Weiss before the game, I said, look, lots of things have gone into this six-game winning streak, but maybe the biggest is what your starting pitchers have done. Darren, they've been going deeper in games, so that really sets up everything. That sets your foundation. And also, the offense has come to play. A lot more home runs lately.
14: Yeah, it's been fun to watch, especially the starting pitching. Went through a lull of starting pitching there in June. July, the Braves really turned it around, especially the second half of it. And here lately, they've been one of the best in the league, really, in terms of getting deep in the game and limiting runs. And that allows that bullpen to rest a little bit. In the month of July, the bullpen covered more innings than they did in any other month of the season. So you get those guys a little bit rested and position them in the innings you want them. And a good start from a starting pitcher makes the rest of your team better. There's no question about it.
13: Just sets up everything so beautifully. And it worked out so well for the Braves last night. And by the way, lately, the Marlins have been stingy against the home run ball. That was the first time they've given up a home run in their last eight games. And the Braves had two of them. So looking for more tonight versus Yuri Perez. And you look at his numbers, you look at his height, his stuff. It's certainly a guy who could be an ace in this league, but the Braves have handled him very well.
14: Yeah. We're going to see what matters more tonight. You know, his personal history against the Braves or his pitching form here lately. He's been nasty. Seven games since he's been back from an injured groin, and he's been disgusting. ERA right around 1.5. So, but has struggled in his career against the Braves. So we're going to find out what matters more. You know, he's probably not feeling too confident stepping on the mound looking at those hitters that have punished him. But he's had a lot of good results here lately.
13: Looking forward to it. When we come back, I'll introduce you to the starting lineups. After that, we'll get to the first pitch. Braves and Marlins coming up tonight on the Atlanta Braves Radio Network.
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13: Back at Truist Park here in Atlanta, taking it right up to first pitch. Game two in this series, Braves and the Marlins. Braves looking for their seventh straight win. And it's time now for the starting lineups powered by Georgia Power, the official electric energy partner of the Atlanta Braves. We'll start off with the visiting Marlins. They're managed by Clayton McCullough. They have a record of 58-56. They're in third place in the division, 10.5 games back of the Braves. And they'll lead it off tonight with their switch-hitting second baseman, Xavier Edwards. Batting second for Miami, first baseman Kyle Stowers. Hitting third, shortstop Otto Lopez. Batting cleanup, right fielder Griffin Conine. Hitting fifth, left fielder Eduardo Hernandez. Batting sixth, the DH Owen Casey. Hitting seventh for the Marlins, center fielder Jacob Marcy. Batting eighth, catcher Joe Mack. Hitting ninth, third baseman Javier Sanoja. And on the mound for Miami, it'll be the right-hander Yuri Perez. He's 5-8 with a 3.44 ERA. But he has some really rough numbers in his career versus the Braves. More on that once we get into the game. So again, for the Marlins, it's Edwards, Stowers, Lopez, Conine, Hernandez, Casey, Marcy, Mack, Sanoja, and Perez on the mound. Those are the Marlins. Now for Walt Weiss's Braves. Braves coming in with a record of 68-45. They're in first place in the East, 7.5 games up on the Phillies. And for the Braves tonight will be game number 114 of the season. 48 left to be played after tonight. The Braves will lead it off with their designated hitter, Drake Baldwin. Batting second, the right fielder, Ronald Acuna. Hitting third, first baseman Matt Olson, also playing in his 896th consecutive game, passing Stan Musial for the eighth longest streak in Major League history. So certainly a historic night for Matt. Batting cleanup, center fielder Michael Harris. Hitting fifth, second baseman Ozzy Albies. Batting sixth for the Braves, shortstop Mauricio Dubon. Batting seventh, making his first start as a Brave, left fielder Lane Thomas. Hitting eighth, one of the heroes last night, third baseman Austin Riley. Hitting ninth and in there for the first time since May coming off the injured list, catcher Sean Murphy, and on the mound for the Braves, right-hander Bryce Elder. Bryce coming off a good month of July that saw him post an ERA of 3. He's 7-6 with a 3.84 ERA, and he's taking on these Marlins this evening. So again, for the Braves, Baldwin, Acuna, Olson, Harris, Albies, Dubon, Thomas, Riley, Murphy, and Elder on the mound. We got baseball right around the corner. Great to have you with us. Braves and Marlins coming up on the Braves Radio Network.
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13: Overcast skies at the ballpark tonight, but the tarp is rolled up. Should be good for action tonight. 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Braves are about to come rumbling out of that first base dugout. They're wearing their white uniforms tonight. White tops, white pants, red lettering, red numerals outlined in navy. Braves across the chest on top of the tomahawk. And our visitors from Miami over in the third base dugout wearing black uniform tops tonight, gray pants, white lettering, white numerals outlined in Miami blue and Cayenne red. And Marlins across the chest in cursive. Braves taking the field right now. Let me introduce you to our umpires tonight. Clint Bondrak is behind the plate. He's calling balls and strikes. Adam Hammery is the first base umpire. Todd Titchener is at second base. And Tyler Jones is the third base umpire. Folks, cash in on the baseball action with Prize Picks, the official daily fantasy sports partner of the Atlanta Braves. 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Here's the leather for Atlanta. Matt Olson out there at first base. Ozzie Albies is at second. Mauricio Dubon is the shortstop tonight. and Austin Riley is at the hot corner. In the outfield for the Braves, Lane Thomas in left field. Michael Harris playing catch with Lane. Michael out there in center field. Ronald Acuna patrolling right. The catcher is Sean Murphy. He's down there for the first time since May, coming off a broken finger, fractured finger, I should say. Meanwhile, Bryce Elder's on the mound. 27-year-old out of Decatur, Texas. 6'2", 220, making his 22nd appearance this season. He's 7-6 with a 3.84 ERA, coming off a really good performance on the 31st against the Nationals. Went six innings, gave up just one run. Surrendered just four hits in six frames, three walks, three strikeouts, earned a win. Had a July ERA of 3. Braves have gone 12-9 in his starts this year. But he did beat Miami here back in April. He went 5 2/3 scoreless in that game. And he's turned in some really good performances versus Miami in his career. Looking forward to another one tonight. He'll face Xavier Edwards, Kyle Stowers, and Otto Lopez here on the top of the first inning. Had rain throughout the early afternoon here in Atlanta. Maybe the most recent shower was right around 4:15, 4:30. But the field looks great. They had the tarp out there, and that's been rolled up, of course. That's stowed away. And the infield looks perfect. Little breeze out in the flags out in right center field. And climbing in now, Xavier Edwards, switch-hitting second baseman. Batting from the left side, he's ready. Right-hander Elder ready, and now for the ball game. First pitch misses high. Underway at 7:16 Eastern, 6:16 Central. And these showers that have passed through have cooled things down here in Atlanta. 79 degrees at the time of the first pitch. Fly ball to left field, Lane Thomas to his left. He's there. He's got it for the out and one down. The time of the first pitch brought to you by Schumann Farms. 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And Darren, when we talk about Bryce Elder, you just want to have that baton that Grant Holmes had last night and pass it right to Bryce.
14: Yeah, that's the idea. That's what these Braves starters have going right now. Next man up, let's see if you can go five or six scoreless, just like your buddy did last night.
13: One out for Kyle Stowers. He was 1-for-3 last night. Takes a first pitch strike. Stowers was the leadoff man last night, batting second tonight. He was on base a couple of times, had a single and a walk. Elder fires, 0-1, swung on, missed. Good-looking cutter that time out of Elder. Nothing two on Stowers. I'm going to get you to go through what you're noticing out of Elder, but I'm really fascinated with something that you were discussing with me before the game about his changeup. Here's the 0-2 pitch on the way to Kyle Stowers. Stowers gets a piece of it, fouls it off, nothing in two.
14: Yeah, I haven't had a chance to ask Bryce about his changeup, but that is a pitch he's improved earlier this season, using it for a lot more swing and miss than he has in the past. In his last two starts, the spin rate on that changeup have jumped by over 600 RPMs.
13: 0-2, swung on, missed. There's the changeup right there, right on cue.
14: And, you know, good changeup, split fingers especially, have low spin rate. And that allows them to fall. You know, gravity is not, the spin is not resisting the pull of gravity. So that's a big change on a pitch that requires on low spin. Looks pretty good there, first pitch of the game.
13: That's a big swing and miss. And that's our Gas South bringing the heat strikeout. Two down for Otto Lopez, who takes ball a little bit off the plate, missed with a cutter. Just like Bryce Elder, Gas South is bringing the heat with no deposits, no hidden fees, and simple natural gas rates. No score, top of the first inning. 1-0 to Lopez and a bottle rocket to right field. Ronald Acuna looking up into the cloudy sky. Jogging in, he's there, makes a shoulder-high catch, and it's a 1-2-3 top of the first inning put together by Bryce Elder. So a slick start for Bryce. We've played half an inning, Marlins nothing, and the Braves coming up when we come back.
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13: Braves coming to the plate for the first time tonight, facing the big righty Yuri Perez. No score in the bottom of the first inning. Drake Baldwin climbing in there. And the right-hander Perez fires his first bullet of the evening. That swung on, sent foul. Sinker 97 to Baldwin. And nothing in one on Drake. Drake 0 for 4 last night. He'll be followed by Ronald Acuna and Matt Olson near the bottom of the first inning as they take their first hacks versus Perez. Nothing in one on Baldwin. Perez stands on the first base side of the rubber. And the 0-1 pitch on the way to Baldwin. Swung on, missed. Here's the leather for Miami. Kyle Stowers at first base. Xavier Edwards is at second. Otto Lopez the shortstop. And Javier Sanoja is at third base. Introduce you to their outfielders after the 0-2 to Baldwin. And here it is from Perez. Baldwin swings and misses over the top of a slider for strike three. And one down. Heriberto Hernandez is the left fielder for the Marlins. Jacob Marcy in center. Griffin Kunine in right. Joe Mack the catcher. And on the mound, Yuri Perez. Now, Darren, like we were discussing earlier, we've seen him a lot. But he might be on the best run that he's had in his young career. And he's got a very impressive catalog.
14: He certainly does. You know, it all starts with his height. Can't ignore it. He's 6'8", 220 pounds. So he's a tall drink of water and throws extremely hard.
13: Ronald Acuna, the batter. He fouls one off the left side of his, or the inside of his left foot, 0-1.
14: Yeah, his four seams average 98.3 this season. That's fourth hardest in the major leagues for any starting pitcher. So you're going to see a lot of heat, and that's what he leads with. He likes to throw that pitch top of the strike zone for that swing and miss. He set it up, his slider, to Drake Baldwin there with that high fastball, and that slider is a nasty pitch. He also has the sinker, a sweeper, a curveball, and a changeup. And he uses them all good pitches, but certainly that four-seamer is the big story.
13: They're going to come out and check on Ronald now. He's been trying to walk off the pain. Jeff Stevenson, Braves trainer, out there to tend to Ronald. But he's taking longer than anticipated. That really bit him hard on the inside of the left leg. He's pointing to Jeff where it hit him. That looks low on the shin, just above the ankle. He's got a shin guard on. Well, that still took a really hard bite out of Ronald Acuna. So nothing in one. He will gingerly hobble back up to the batter's box.
14: I think he's just setting Perez up. Doing a little acting. Saying, I'm too hurt to swing hard.
13: And then next pitch.
14: Yeah, he's going to let it eat.
13: Nothing in one on Acuna. That's an old Jim Brown technique. Here's the 0-1 pitch on the way to Ronald Acuna. And then Ronald swings and loops one into center down for a base hit. Got a 98-mile-an-hour sinker. Swing looked pretty good right there. And it's a one-out single for Ronald Acuna. Yeah, Jim Brown back in his NFL days would take the longest to get up out of the pile after running the ball. Everybody thought he's hurt. And then, boom, he's gone for 60 yards.
14: Okie doke.
13: Yep.
14: He did run pretty gingerly down there to first. So we'll see how that feels once the adrenaline wears off.
13: So Ronald at first base. Here's Matt Olson. And we already told you about the historic night that Matt is experiencing this evening. Pitch on the way to Matt Olson. And Olson swings and misses, nothing at one. So tonight he's playing in his 896th consecutive game. And with this start tonight, passing Stan Musial for the eighth longest consecutive games played streak in the modern era of Major League Baseball that goes back to 1900. The 0-1 pitch, a little bit low and outside to Olson. The next man on the list is Joe Sewell. And Sewell holds the seventh longest games played streak in baseball as he appeared in 1,103. That was back in the 20s. So Matt, a few hundred behind him. One ball and one strike. Pitch on the way to Olsen. Good swing, but fouled it back. One ball and two strikes. This righty that they're seeing tonight, like Darren mentioned, 6'8", 220. He's out of the Dominican, just 23 years old. And for Perez this season, he's making his 20th start of the year. He's 5-8 with a 3.44 ERA. And he really made waves back in July. Maybe not him, but the decision about him. Here's the 1-2 pitch on the way to Olsen. Misses high and outside. You go back to July 5th in a game against the A's in Sacramento. Yuri Perez had a perfect game through seven innings. 21 up, 21 down. He was at 92 pitches, and he was pulled from the game. They thought the pitch count was too high, and he hasn't won since. Now, hardly any of that has been his fault, because he's been very good lately, just hadn't gotten the run support. He comes set right at the letters. And the 2-2 pitch on the way. Olsen reaches and misses a sinker for strike three. Two down after the second strike out of the game by Perez. But everybody in baseball, of course, had an opinion on that. And if he had been at 112 pitches, that's one thing. But everybody kept saying, just 92 pitches. Looked amazing through seven, breezed through them. And people were stunned that he was taken out of the game.
14: Yeah, that is a bit surprising. That at least he didn't come out for the eighth. But every team has the right to handle their pitchers as they see fit.
13: Two down for Michael Harris. He swings and misses, nothing in one.
14: I think it was Chris Archer.

0: really the same after he achieved that milestone.
1: No score, bottom of the first. No one to Harris, swung on, missed. Well, a lot of the Marlins folks were saying he was pulled from that game, and right after that was when they lost 12 in a row. Now, Yuri Perez himself has been terrific. Well, he's gone 0-2 since then. He's got a 2.16 ERA since then. There's the 0-2 pitch on the way from Perez to Harris. And he clocks into the air to center. Coming in, Marcy, he's there. Little leap into the air, makes the catch in left center field. And that ends the bottom of the first inning. Braves get a base hit from Acuna, but that's that. We go to the top of the second, no score.
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1: No score into the top of the second inning. Braves and the Marlins from Truist Park here in Atlanta. Cloudy skies overhead. Second game of this series. Braves winner last night 4-2. And for the Marlins here in the second, it'll be Codine, Hernandez, and Casey facing Bryce Elder. Bryce had a 1-2-3 first inning, first pitch of the second, a strike on the outside corner. Bryce Elder in his fifth season in the big leagues. Been an all-star once, that was back in 2023. And tonight is his 101st major league appearance. A one swung on miss, good fastball. And tonight is his 100th major league start. So out of all of his appearances, he's had one relief appearance. Everything else has been as a start. Or a starter, I should say. 0-2 pitch, a little bit low at outside. Career record of 31-30. And he's seeing the Marlins for the 12th time in his career. He has faced the Marlins more than any other major league team. Time called by Codine. He backs out of there. Bryce altogether versus Miami in his career, 3-4 with a 3.53 ERA. But like I said, 5 2/3 scoreless against them. The last time he saw them, that was here back in April. 1-2 to Codine. Take a hike. Beautiful changeup. Hit the inside corner. Froze Codine. Second strikeout by Elder.
0: That's that changeup we're talking about. Increased spin rate on that. That's two strikeouts now with that pitch, and it looks like it's got more depth to me just on the eye test. I'll check some numbers and verify that, but it looks like he's going to go to that against lefties late in the count.
1: It's a fun little wrinkle to add in August, isn't it?
0: He's always adapting, and that's what I appreciate about Bryce.
1: One down for Hernandez. First pitch of called strike. Well, against the lefties, we've talked a lot about the movement on his sinker, and that's been a key pitch. And if you can have that and that kind of new changeup, if you will.
0: Yeah. He's got a lot of options against lefties. That's why he's been really paltry giving up hits to lefties.
1: 0-1 to Hernandez. And a ground ball bouncer to second. Cladding left and gloving Ozzie Albies from the first cut of the grass in right field. Sends it to first base and two down. The original Louisiana hot sauce keeps the flavor bases loaded with three simple ingredients. It's just peppers, vinegar, and salt. And flavor that always hits is exactly why the original Louisiana hot sauce is the official hot sauce of the Atlanta Braves. That's Louisiana Hot. Buy you some. Two down.

0: No score in the top of the second inning. Five up and five down for Elder. Owen Casey takes a ball low. Elder, former fifth-round selection by the Braves in 2020 out of the University of Texas. Kicks and brings a 1-0 pitch. Hard hit ball to second, taken on one bounce by Ozzie Albies. Easy play, throws over to first base, and down they go in order. So 16 pitches for Elder, and he has breezed through the Marlins, 6 up and 6 down. We go to the bottom of the second, no score.
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0: Alongside Darren O'Day and our producer-engineer Jonathan Chadwick, Ben Ingram here with you. We're scoreless into the bottom of the second inning. Ozzie Albies leads off of the Braves versus Yuri Perez. 6'8" right-hander. Fans the glove in front of his face. Kicks his left leg. Brings the first pitch to Ozzie. And that's served into the seats down the left field line and out of play. Second inning is the Toyota Stolen Base Challenge inning. If the Braves steal a base here at the bottom of the second, our contestant James Denard will win $2,600 in free marathon gas cards. Here's the 0-1 pitch to Ozzie Albies. As he swings and misses at a fastball coming in at 98. You can enter the Toyota Stolen Base Challenge by visiting Braves.com/Stolen Base Challenge. As he looking to get on base, hit a homer last night. It was his 19th of the year. Oh, 2 to Ozzie. Oh, a little bit high and outside. Well, the Braves have been hitting a bunch of home runs lately. And if you go back to the All-Star break, Braves have been amongst the best in the slugging numbers. The 1-2 pitch on the way to Ozzie Albies. Ozzie fouls it off with the inside of his right foot. Yeah, since the All-Star break, the Braves have a Major League best 31 home runs in 18 games. And the Braves also have 11 home runs in their last six games versus Miami. Well, it's strength on strength as the Braves have really bulked up at the plate lately, hitting a bunch of home runs. Yuri Perez is hardly giving up any. 1-2 to Albies. Ozzie fouls one back. For Perez, no home runs allowed over his last four games. His last outing was on the 30th against the Mets, went six innings, gave up two runs, one earned. So altogether, that homerless streak for Perez is at 37 and a third innings. 1-2 low and inside, two balls and two strikes. But he's a guy that plenty of Braves have taken deep before.
6: Yeah, he certainly has. Well, he's only 23, right? And he came up at a very young age, and he's learning how to pitch, and you can tell by those results here recently. Command's improved a little bit, and the stuff is just off the charts. Not easy to take him deep.
0: 2-2 to Albies. Outside, 3-2. They appeal as they check on the swing down the third baseline. Tyler Jones says no, it didn't go. Ozzie has taken Yuri Perez deep before. In fact, Acuna has hit a home run against him. Ozzie has, and Drake Baldwin has taken him deep three times in his career. 3-2 to Albies. He swings and pulls it foul to the right field line. Last time we saw Perez was April 13th. And Perez got a no decision in a game the Marlins won. One of their two wins versus the Braves in eight tries this year. 3-2 on Ozzie Albies. No score in the second. Payoff offering inside. And there's the first walk allowed by Yuri Perez.
6: Perez fits the profile of a starting pitcher that the Braves handle better than most of the teams around the league. He's a guy with outstanding stuff, and he's going to attack the strike zone. You know, that walk doesn't look good for my argument, but he's not trying to trick the hitters. He's coming right at them, and our Braves hitters, Braves lineup is very aggressive. A lot of good fastball hitters, so you can understand why they've had a little more success off of him.
0: Yeah, it makes sense. This team loves to go after the fastball. Rubon takes the ball low. Which is interesting. Some of these other guys that are nibbling, maybe you'd expect higher numbers against them, but the Braves seem to have better numbers against hard-throwing guys like Perez.
6: Yes, yeah, those soft-tossing guys that can really carve up the strike zone can give the Braves fits if they're on their day.
0: No score, bottom of the second. There goes Ozzie. Pitch on the way. Shot through the right side base hit. Around second base, Ozzie Albies. He cruises into third base. Big turnaround first base by Dubon. Now he goes back to the bag. And it's a base hit by Dubon. Fortunately, that didn't hit Ozzie. I mean, that was right on his heels. That whizzed right behind Ozzie going first to second.
6: Yeah, he looked like Super Mario jumping over a turtle shell there. That was right at him. Beautifully executed hit and run there. I think Ozzie would have had the base anyways because Yuri Perez, we said he's 6'8". He's got a high leg kick, so he can be a little slower to the plate.
0: Well, the only downside of that is we didn't get a winner, at least in that moment, the Toyota Stolen Base Challenge inning. Pulling for James Nard, our contestant. Here's Lane Thomas. Chance for his first RBI as a Brave. Takes a called strike. We saw Lane come into the game last night. Reached on an error in the seventh inning. He was aboard when Austin Riley hit the two-run homer in the seventh. He also flied out to right field. But he's making his first start as a Brave tonight. Infield halfway in. Runners at the corners. 0-1 pitch. Jackknifes his body out of the way of the sweeper. And a 1-1 count. This matchup, in a lot of people's eyes, goes against the book. There's the 1-1 pitch on the way to Lane Thomas. Check swing, fouled off right over Austin Riley on deck as he bowed out of the way. 1-2. But like Walt told us before the game, Yuri Perez, a reverse splits guy, so he doesn't mind the right-on-right matchup.
6: Yeah, Lane Thomas, known as a lefty masher, but he gets the matchup tonight. Perez giving up a lot more extra base hitts to righties. 9 home runs to right-handers versus just 4 to the lefties.
0: There goes Dubon. 1-2 pitch, swung on and popped up. Shallows, actually just back a second. Now one step back onto the grass of center field is Jacob Marcy. Or rather, Xavier Edwards, I should say, makes the catch. Off the bat, I thought it might reach shallow center, but that's caught by Edwards right at the lip of the grass at the backside of the cutout. One down.
6: This is interesting. Braves have already put themselves in motion from first base twice. Joe Mack, the Marlins catcher behind the plate, one of the best throwers in all the league. Second in major leagues in caught stealing, and he made his debut on May 4th this season. So he's throwing out base stealers at a higher pace than anybody else. So these Braves would be stealing the base on Yuri Perez's high leg kick, not the catcher.
0: That makes sense. Austin Riley digging in. Been a good stretch the last few days for Riley. Right on right matchup, Riley versus Perez. Runners in the corners, one out. First pitch to Riley, smoked down the left field line, a fair ball, and it one hops over the wall. That'll drive in Ozzie Albies. It's an automatic double out of Riley. That was absolutely splattered down the left field line, and the Braves have the early lead thanks to the double by Riley.
6: First of all, I don't know how he gets the barrel to that ball. That was a sinker in off the plate at 99. Second of all, I don't know how you keep it fair. I mean, that's great bat path just to keep that ball inside the left field foul line. You know, I think Austin likes playing against the fish. Two big hits, two nights in a row. might be heating up a little bit.
0: That's his 55th RBI of the year. Runners at second and third. There's Dubon goes first to third on the double. And here's Sean Murphy. Murphy swings and misses at a first pitch slider. Well, for Sean Murphy, he injured his finger in the game in Los Angeles back in May. That was May 10th, the last time we saw him. So it's been almost three full months that the Braves have been out without Murphy. 0-1 to Murphy. Sent foul into the seats along the first baseline. He had only had 14 at-bats in the four-game stretch that he had played this season. Remember, he was injured to begin the season. And then in his fourth game, injured again. 0-2 pitch. Low and outside. One ball, two strikes. Just one for 14 this season. So, got that finger feeling better. And looking for a lot of production out of Murphy the rest of the way.
6: He hit the ball well in his rehab. He was 8 for 21, 381 average. So that's a good sign.
0: Base hit would give him his first RBI of the season. Dubon at third, Riley at second. Infield is in. 1-2 pitch. Low and outside, missed with a sweeper. Two balls, two strikes. Braves have cashed in the leadoff walk. Remember, Ozzie Albies walked. Dubon a single, Thomas a pop-out, and Riley an RBI double. Now Perez steps off the rubber, so a disengagement there. Takes off his cap, mops his forehead with the sleeve of his left arm. Now gets his catcher, Joe Mack, to go back through the signals. Two balls and two strikes on Murphy. Steadies at bat, waiting on the right-hander. And the 2-2 pitch. Pulled foul, busted his bat there. That was a 100-mile-an-hour sinker on the inside corner.
6: That's a commonplace pitchers like to attack Sean Murphy. That sinker in off the plate. He's got a really fast swing. It just takes a little bit to develop. So longer on the inner half. But if you make a mistake and throw that middle in or middle, you might not get the ball back. So you have to be really good with your command on the inside if you want to try to get Sean Murphy out in there.
0: So either the pitcher's going to lose the ball or Murphy's going to lose the bat.
6: That's right. Playing for keeps.
0: So Murphy's got a new bat. Two balls, two strikes. And the 2-2. And he got him looking. Outside corner, fastball at 100. Strikeout number three for Yuri Perez. Two down, back to the top of the order to Drake Baldwin. Base hit means at least one run, but likely two. They'll be running on contact. And like we mentioned earlier, Baldwin has had some good success versus Perez in his career. First pitch from Perez. Tried to find the back door, missed with a curveball, 1-0. 1-0 Braves on the RBI double by Austin Riley. He's out at second, looking for a lift home, so is Dubon at third base. 1-0 to Baldwin. He swings and misses. Slider down and in, makes it 1-1.
6: Yeah, that's the pitch he struck out Baldwin with in the first at bat. That slider counterintuitively better against lefties this year. 0 for 25 with 11 strikeouts versus it for left-handers.
0: 1-1 offering. And a bullet up the middle. Base hit. Baldwin bangs it up the middle. That drives in Dubon and Riley, and it's 3-0 Braves. That was a 99-mile-an-hour sinker, and he put the sweet spot right on it and kissed it up the middle. RBIs 58 and 59 for Drake Baldwin.
6: That's exactly what we're talking about. Yuri Perez very aggressive with his fastball in the zone because it is a good one. But this Braves lineup, they feast on those fastballs in the heart of the box.
0: So now three hits in the inning. Inning continues for Ronald Acuna. First pitch to Ronald is a high strike. Braves scored four runs last night in a 4-2 victory. It was 1-0 most of the game last night. So to hang three on Perez this early is a great sign for the Braves this evening. 40th pitch by Perez. Good swing. Found by Acuna. Yuri Perez in his third season in the big leagues has a career record of 17-20. 3.61 career ERA and making his fifth career start versus the Braves. And against the Braves in his career, 0-2 with a 10.67 ERA. And the Braves doing more of that damage here in the second inning. 0-2, missed the outside corner with a sweeper. 1-2. Ronald Acuna, the seventh Brave to the plate here at the bottom of the second inning. Baldwin extends the lead at first base. Extends it even further. Not going. 1-2 pitch outside. I thought Drake was about to take off right there. Looked like you wanted to. Now, Antoine Richardson, Braves first base coach, in his ear spilling a few secrets. Two balls and two strikes on Acuna. Ronald singled in the first inning. Pick off to first. Baldwin back in with a dive. Pitch count up to 42 for the 23-year-old Perez. Baldwin extends the lead again. 2-2 pitch. Up and in. Acuna spins out of the way and loses the bat. And he had a quick stare out there to Perez. Now picks up the bat, puts it under his left arm.
6: I checked some numbers, Ben. Yuri Perez is actually the worst in the league at preventing stolen bases. Very worst. That's why that would explain the aggression of the Braves here early.
0: Baldwin will take off here. 3-2 pitch, swung on, miss. Got him with a high fastball. Might have been ball four, but pretty close. And that ends the bottom of the second. But the Braves surge with three runs in the bottom of the second. Altogether, three hits and a walk. We go to the top of the third inning. 3-0 Braves.
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0: Two innings behind us. We go to the top of the third inning. Big bottom of the second by the Braves, especially that two-out, two RBI single by Drake Baldwin to give the Braves the 3-0 lead. 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Jacob Marcy takes ball low and outside. One ball to no strikes. How do you think Marcy slept last night?
6: Yeah, that's a tough one to end the game. That caught stealing at third base. But you know what? I've heard his team actually was okay with it, surprisingly.
0: 1-0 to Marcy. There's a ball outside. I don't know how you can be okay with that.
6: And traditionally, that's a cardinal sin in baseball, right? Getting thrown out at third, especially to be the 27th out.
0: Yeah.
6: That makes it even worse. But the game has changed.
0: 2-0 to Marcy. There's a called strike. 2-1 for Bryce Elder. 6 up and 6 down. 2 strikeouts. Braves have handed him a 3-0 lead. Time called by Marcy. He backs out of there. Sun is poked out as it continues its descent into the western sky. See nothing but cloudy, overcast skies since about 1 p.m. today. 2-1 to Marcy. Pulled foul to the right field line. But good to see some late afternoon, early evening sunshine for Night Falls. Jacob Marcy batting 197 on the season. 2-2 pitch, miss low, 3-2. You know, there's another part of that statistic for Marcy. He does have 19 steals this season, but he's also been caught stealing more than any player in the league, a dozen. 3-2, just missed the inside corner with a sinker. It's a leadoff walk.
6: So he's a little reckless on the paths, huh?
0: That's what that number tells me.
6: That's what it looked like last night.
0: He's down at first base for Joe Mack. Folks, get Wi-Fi so reliable it never gets caught looking at one price for the next 5 years and same-day Wi-Fi. Xfinity, imagine that. It's great to have you with us tonight. Hope you're having a great Wednesday evening wherever you are. Alongside Darren O'Day, Ben Ingram here with you. Called strike on Joe Mack. They're really high on Mack as a defensive backstop. Some really good metrics for him. It's a 242 hitter. He was actually playing in the Futures game in this ballpark during the All-Star break last year. There's a ball low and outside. Mack is only 23 years old. He's out of East Amherst, New York. And he was a first-round pick of the Marlins out of high school in 2021. Busted bat roller to second. Ozzie to Dubon, and they get the out there. It was a low feed to Dubon, and he's able to squeeze it right above the surface of the dirt and hold on. So they're able to get Marcy. Fielder's choice for Mack. He's at first base, one down.
6: Yeah, nice changeup from Bryce there. Looking to get a double play, but it was only 68 miles an hour on the exit below. So Ozzie, last second, good work getting that lead out, even though it was pretty tight down there at second base.
0: One down for Javier Sanoja. He bats ninth in the order. He was hitting ninth last night. Went 1-for-3 with a double. Takes a ball low. It's 3-0 Braves. We're in the top of the third inning. Sanoja with some pretty good numbers versus the Braves this season. Another young one on their roster. He hits one in the air to center. In line with Michael Harris. And then goes to die in his glove and straightaway center field. Two down after the fly out to center, and back to the top of the order to Xavier Edwards. Well, some interesting news today from the National League scoreboard. Cubs beat the Dodgers again as they swept the Dodgers. Dodgers have now lost 6 games in a row. Braves continue to make their way towards the top of the National League. There's a ball outside. Braves have won 6 straight. So with the Dodgers losing to the Cubs, should the Braves win this game tonight, they would leapfrog the Dodgers for the number 2 seed, the National League, with 48 games left to be played. Edwards bounces one to second. Glove by Ozzie Albies. Not a problem. Flips over to first base. There's the third out. So a leadoff walk is really the only damage allowed by Elder. We go to the bottom of the third inning, 3-0 Braves.
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0: 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Olson 0 for 1. Takes ball outside. Been a heater lately for Matt Olson. 3 home runs and... well, in his last 4 games, 1-0 pitch. There's a ball inside. He's reached safely in 3 of his 4 plate appearances yesterday, and he has 9 RBIs in his last 9 games versus the Marlins. Really torn them up. Favorable count here. 2-0 pitch. Big swing. Fouled it back 2-1. If he'd squared that up, that'd have been in the chop house.
6: Oh, I would love to see where that landed. Might knock somebody's beer over in the battery out there.
0: Might have.
6: That was middle down right in his honey hole. I'm surprised he missed it.
0: 2-1 from Yuri Perez. Olson takes a strike. Sweeper right at the bottom of the zone. Braves in search of their 7th consecutive win tonight. And should they achieve that, it would be their longest winning streak this season. Last time they won 7 in a row, you'd have to go back to September of last year. Braves had a 10-game winning streak in the final month of last season. About the only fun we had all year. Here's a 2-2 pitch on the way to Matt Olson. Huge swing and a miss. Fastball by him for strike 3, 1 down. Let's pause 10 seconds for station ID on the Braves Radio Network.
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0: 3-0 Braves, bottom of the third. Michael Harris 0 for 1 with a fly out to center field. Pitch number 50 of the game by Yuri Perez. That'll arc its way into the seats down the left field line, foul. 0-1 on Harris. We've told you this story before about Yuri Perez, and I feel like I bring it up every time we see the Marlins because it just blows me away. Yuri Perez, as we mentioned, stands out there at 6'8". Massive right-hander. 0-1 pitch, and Harris sends one to deep left center, back to the gap, over the head of Hernandez, off the base of the wall, and that'll be a double out of Harris. That bounced over?
6: It did.
0: I guess it did. Okay, I thought it hit off the base. That bounced over the left center field wall, and it's a double out of Michael Harris.
6: At 2 nights in a row, 2 different gaps, Michael Harris with a double hit so hard that the Marlins outfielders just don't have time to get to it. That was 101.2 off the bat.
0: Wow.
6: The opposite field. There's not many guys in the league who hit the ball that hard the other way.
0: Braves have bounced a couple of them over tonight. Automatic doubles out of Riley and now Harris. And here comes Ozzie Albies, who walked and scored last inning. Ozzie had a very patient trip to the plate last go-round. Takes a ball high. All right, Yuri Perez, 6'8". He's an only child. And his parents, his dad is 5'3", and his mom is 5'2", and they produced a 6'8" right-hander. Here's the 1-0 pitch. Olby swings and misses. And I know I've said that two or three times anytime we've seen it. It just blows my mind.